0: Hey God, I don't think this has happened before, Colleen.
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1: Please do, I like it.
0: All right. Quick Draw Colleen in the draw 2 days in a row. If you want to knock her off her perch today, you're listening out for Philip Oakley into the Baby Animals into Fleetwood Mac. 1-3-3-5-3 when we play them back to back to back. $10,000 cash on the line. Brizzy Siblings, Shepherd on the way. Dire Straits before 10:15. And Madonna right now. Good time.

Hey, it's Scott Drinkwater. Cowboys, that's my team. Want to win tickets to see us this weekend? Call 1-333-53 now. 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

0: If you're looking at thick, black-rimmed glasses, North Queensland, you're either looking at Drew Carey or those guys. At Triple M.
1: Round Cowboys!
0: My little boy can't wait for it. 5:30 kickoff this Saturday. It's the Cowboys v. the Raiders. Triple M, who's this who wants our double pass?
2: Lisa.
0: And Lisa, where do you live in beautiful North Queensland?
2: In Kerwin.
0: Okay, Lisa from Kerwin. So it's a double pass. Who are you taking?
2: My partner, Mark.
0: Lovely. Have you and Mark been to many Cowboys games this year?
2: Not this year, no.
0: Okay, just checking. You are Cowboys fans and not Raiders fans?
2: Oh, 100% Cowboys.
0: All right, tick, tick, tick. You pass. The double pass all yours, Lise. Well done.
2: Thank you.
0: Hold there, mate. I'll get some details. Enjoy the footy, won't ya?
2: Oh, I will.
0: Good on you, mate. Thanks for being part of our Triple M family. And hey, the Triple M Dad's Sky Deck, I'm told for Father's Day, there are still some tickets available if you want to get in Saturday, Father's Day Eve. 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That's Saturday evening here at Triple M.
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1: We sure are. We are out of the studio. We are going to be at Riverway in the morning, giving you what you need, North Queensland.
0: Spinning some wheels. The kids have got a pupil free day. 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Terrorise our promo staff. 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

0: Townsville's 102.3 Triple M, giving away a $1,000 Mad Dash supermarket sweep style, thanks to the Townsville Shopping Centre. 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And if you haven't been following along, geez, Rod Stewart's in the wars at the moment.
1: Rocker Rod Stewart has been forced to postpone a concert for an undisclosed minor medical procedure. The 81-year-old missed several performances in June due to a respiratory infection. The cancellation comes after a fan posted a video of Stewart at a recent concert looking exhausted.
0: Yeah, he looked wretched. He was on the oxygen and everything. Sending love to Rod Stewart. Rhythm of My Heart, 4.5 minutes away. And Robbie Williams and Kylie Minogue teaming up before 11 at Townsville's 102.3 Triple M.
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0: the bloke headlining the Melbourne Cup this year and Australia's favourite pop princess, Robbie and Kylie, as we do your good times and greatest hits at Triple M. 1976 was the year the world was introduced to a boxer named Rocky and his beau named Adrian.
1: What are you thinking about when that buzzer's on for that one?
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0: 76, also the year Akadaka went to the top to get a sausage roll. They're coming up after 11, plus the King of Pop. 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
13: Morning, it's Emily Williams here. A jury will resume deliberations today in the trial of Darryl Young. The 63-year-old has pleaded not guilty to shooting and killing three of his neighbours and attempting to kill a fourth at his Bogie property in 2022. Bob Cutter has slammed the government's progress on phasing out commercial gill netting in the Great Barrier Reef by 2027. The Kennedy MP warns local seafood suppliers, hospitality businesses and fishing communities will be hit hard without a replacement industry in place. The state and federal governments agreed to the phase-out in 2024 as part of efforts to protect the reef's World Heritage status. And Townsville Airport has begun work on a major car park expansion to cater for growing passenger numbers. The multi-million dollar project will add 300 new car spots. Construction is expected to be done by early next year.
14: Triple M National News.
15: Good morning, I'm Matthew Layton. Australia is ramping up its response to the Nepal flood disaster, sending specialist drone operators to help search teams. 38 Aussies remain missing, while the overall death toll has passed 1,200. Prime Minister Anthony Albanese says the federal government's also lifted its humanitarian aid package to $11 million.
16: This matches the donations that have been made from the Australian public, who once again are showing their generosity to people in need. This brings our humanitarian package just some $11 million.
15: The coalition wants to slash the tobacco excise by 80%, cutting about $30 from a legal pack to undercut the black market. A man is fighting for life with severe burns after a suspicious tobacco shop fire, with police investigating the overnight blaze in Melbourne's west. And a second possible mistaken identity shooting is being investigated after a man in his 40s was killed in Western Sydney a day after another fatal attack.
0: Did you know that diabetes is Australia's fastest growing chronic condition? Over 300 Australians are diagnosed with the condition every day. Search Diabetes Australia to find out more.
15: Hudson Young's planned trip to PNG later this month now looks unlikely. The Chiefs offer for the Raiders star reportedly isn't enough to satisfy the NRL.
10: Offer of $1.1 million a season. PNG at about $900,000 a season. And they've been given the indication by the NRL that that contract won't be registered for Hudson Young because it's not in his market value.
15: League reporter Brent Reid there. And a finals wildcard weekend could be coming to the NRL, with Peter Volandis reportedly sounding out broadcasters after the AFL's first year success.
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13: Mostly sunny today in Townsville, chasing a top of 27. Partly cloudy tomorrow and for your weekend, chasing a top of 28. 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
20: 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Say to Colleen from Aiken Vale.
21: It's 2 out of 3, hey, babe.
20: 2 out of 3 ain't bad after she done the unthinkable yesterday.
22: Yes, hi, it's Colleen. I'm ringing for the Triple Play.
20: Is this Colleen from yesterday?
22: Yes, it is.
20: Oh, my God. I don't think this has happened before, Colleen.
22: Well, I got quick fingers.
20: I'm going to call you Quick Draw Colleen.
22: Please do. 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
20: All right, if you'd like to knock her off her perch, because you know she's listening. Today, you're listening for Philip Oakley, Together in Electric Dreams. Into the Baby Animals, One Word. Into Fleetwood Mac, Little Lies. One triple 3 5 3. When you catch us playing those three songs in that exact order. Top Loader on the way, Tina Turner, and the guy right now whose popularity has exploded since the release of his film, Michael, the late great MJ at

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0: School uniforms meet. It must be Akazaka at Townsville's 102.3 Triple M. Cliffo for your Thursday. And I want to say a bit of a local shout out and a huge congrats to a young lady by the name of Hayley Hines from Gracie Signs. She's been named a finalist in the Australian Signs and Graphics Young Star Award, which is happening tonight. And Hayley, I hope you win. All I do is win, no matter what. She began on a school-based apprenticeship at just 16 years old and has done some beautiful signage for the RAF Heritage Museum. I've seen photos. It looks great. So.
1: And they stay there.
0: Hayley, good luck. Bring home the silverware from all your mates at Triple M. She's in Sydney for the awards tonight, so good luck, Hales. Travelling Wilburys on the way and Faith No More next at Triple M.
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0: it's the CK and Kate Brekkie Show, and we're back tomorrow morning, 6 a.m.
1: We sure are. We are out of the studio. We are going to be at Riverway in the morning, giving you what you need, North Queensland.
0: Spinning some wheels. The kids have got a pupil-free day. 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Terrorise our promo staff. We want to give you some free stuff tomorrow morning from 6, only here on the CK and Kate Brekkie Show.

0: Long Lunch with the Lily White Hotel Group a few minutes ago. Right now, it's your shot, North Queensland, to win $50 to spend at the Bowley Barn, Riverview Tav, Bushy Beach Tav, or Hotel Stuart.
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0: Okay, 133353, so it's a quick three-question quiz. If you get it right, the voucher all yours. Let's go with some game show music today. Wheel of Fortune vibes. I like it. Question one today. Which band recorded the album Rumours? Rumours. Probably one of the greatest albums of all time. Like, definitely in my top five. 133353, which band recorded the album Rumours? Get that right. And the following two, the $50 voucher all yours. It's as good as a pineapple to spend at the Lily White Hotel Group. It's your midday pub quiz at Triple M.
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4: Afternoon, it's Emily Williams here. Queensland's bid to get the United States to invest in our critical minerals is turning up. The Premier will meet with bosses in Washington today as part of his trade mission over there. It comes as Traeger MP Robbie Carter is calling for the uranium mining ban to be lifted to help America expand its nuclear energy capacity. A jury has resumed deliberations today in the trial of Darryl Young. The 63-year-old has pleaded not guilty to shooting and killing three of his neighbours and attempting to kill a fourth. Shovels are hitting ground at Townsville Airport to pave way for an additional 300 car parks. Construction's expected to be finished next year. A 12-unit residential development has been approved in South Townsville. The project will deliver a mix of two- and three-bedroom homes alongside 24 car parks aimed at increasing housing options close to the city. And Saltwater Wine has claimed the Regatta's premier IRC title in Magnetic Island Race Week.
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5: Hello there, it's Matthew Layton with you. A team of Australian drone specialists is heading to Nepal as the search for thousands of missing people continues. 38 Aussies are still unaccounted for, with rescue conditions described as extremely challenging. Federal aid has now been boosted to $11 million. Labor is warning an 80% cut to the tobacco excise could come with a major health cost. The opposition is promising the tax cut if it wins the next election. Labor MP Tanya Plibersek telling News 24 the excise has helped keep smoking rates low and cutting it could see cancer rates rise.
6: It will kill people. Like, seriously, we have some of the lowest smoking rates in the world because cigarettes are expensive.
5: And another Reserve Bank rate rise is looking increasingly likely, with markets pricing an 80% chance of a hike this month, as rising oil prices spark concerns inflation could stay stubbornly high.
7: Every load of laundry is a fresh start. 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
5: Tomorrow will be a special one for Jai Arrow, bringing up 100 games for the Rabbitohs. He'll take the field against the Roosters to reach the milestone. Latrell Mitchell says it's been tough watching Jai's condition deteriorate.
8: Yeah, Wayne came up with the idea of it couldn't settle with the fact of he was on 98 games and he came to us as leadership group, went to Cam at Murray as the captain and obviously took it to the club, and both of those guys, made the initiative to, let our mate go out on a bang.
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9: 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Tonight down to 16 and tomorrow fine with a high of 27. 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
12: Cherie from Condon's here. What are you doing this fine-looking Thursday, Cherie?
13: Well, I've been grocery shopping and I'll probably do a little bit of work this afternoon.
12: Never ends, does it, mate? Hopefully we can reward you with a free pub feed. Question one today. We dropped it just before the midday news there. Which band recorded the album Rumours?
13: Oh, it's got to be Fleetwood Mac.
12: I'm right, aren't I? It's one of the greatest albums of all time.
13: Yeah.
12: Question number two. In the sitcom Friends, what is the name of Ross's sister?
13: Ross's sister? Oh, that's...
12: In Friends?
13: Yeah, she's got black Monica.
12: Monica is correct. I'll be there for you. She was the chef, really pedantic character.
13: Yep. That was a good show.
12: It was the best, yeah. All right. For the win, which animal can sleep standing up?
13: Which animal can sleep standing up?
12: Yeah, one animal can sleep standing up. What is it?
13: Only one.
12: Well, one that I know of.
13: Oh, well, I would have said a horse.
12: A horse is 100% correct. Well done.
13: Oh.
12: Yeah, they sleep standing up in the paddocks all the time. Although, do you, I reckon cows might... cows lay down, don't they?
13: Yeah, they do, actually.
12: I should know the answers to this, Cherie. I grew up on a farm, or a little hobby farm, after all. Anyway, hey, mate, doesn't matter. The free pub grub, all yours, thanks to the Lily White Hotel Group. And we'll do it again tomorrow for your awesome 80s Friday. It's the Triple M Pub Quiz with your good times and greatest hits for a Thursday afternoon. Billy Joel on the way. In excess and Barnsley now, Triple M.

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0: Tim, the roofer from Birdsell. What you up to, mate?
2: Oh, not a lot, mate. Just up on the roof. Just ringing up, see if they're up for the triple play, mate.
0: This is not the triple play. You are calling too early.
2: Jesus Christ.
0: Keep listening, mate. Better to be too early than not in the draw at all right?
2: That's exactly right. We can't get that Colleen back in again, mate. tell you that much, mate. Obviously, she's not at home, not out working. She's sitting at home, but we can't get her in three times, that's for sure.
0: Bit of mud thrown at Colleen, mate, and I don't blame you. After 2 days in a row, deserved.
2: That's exactly right.
0: Good on you, Tim. If you missed it, this is what happened 24 hours ago.
3: Yes, hi, it's Colleen. I'm ringing for the triple play.
0: Is this Colleen from yesterday?
3: Yes, it is.
0: Oh, my God. I don't think this has happened before, Colleen.
3: Well, I got quick fingers.
0: I'm going to call you Quick Draw Colleen.
3: Please do. I like it.
0: All right, if you like Tim and you're trying to knock Colleen off her perch. Philip Oakley together in Electric Dreams, into the Baby Animals, One Word. Into Fleetwood Mac, Little Lies. That is your triple play trifecta this Thursday, Arvo, at Townsville's Triple M.
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1: We sure are. We are out of the studio. We are going to be at Riverway in the morning, giving you what you need, North Queensland.
0: Spinning some wheels. The kids have got a pupil-free day. Bring them down. Terrorise our promo staff. We want to give you some free stuff tomorrow morning from 6, only here on the CK and Kate Brekkie Show.

0: SpongeBob SquarePants t-shirt. 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
0: need. 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
2: Cliff, I've got to say, we've seen the prize cupboard. She is looking juicy in there. 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
0: And we love giving it away, and that's what we're doing tomorrow morning from 6 a.m. at CK and Kate. In my neighbourhood, live at Riverway, 4817 for life. Thank you very much. It's Triple M's What You Need, back tomorrow on Triple M.
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0: Yeah, and Darren lives in the Upper Ross and has called through on 133353. What you got, mate?
2: I got something that's going to scare the pants right off you.
0: Hit me.
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0: I do, fortnightly.
2: The seven pays till Christmas.
0: Oh, God. Don't say that. Come on. Coming up, Darren, we've got the guy that we got to thaw out for Christmas. He makes $1 million every year on Christmas albums. Michael Bublé on the way. After One and ABBA. The Best of Sweden, if you discount Roxette and IKEA. Yeah, you 1 o'clock local news with Emily. That's first, though, at Triple M.
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11: Afternoon, it's Emily Williams here. New data has revealed almost 1,500 people are stranded in Queensland hospitals, despite being medically fit for discharge. The state government says a shortage of federally funded aged care beds is leaving patients with nowhere to go. 85 of those patients are currently awaiting discharge at Townsville University Hospital. Townsville Council has approved a new unit complex in the city's inner suburbs. The project, located in South Townsville, will have 12 units and 24 on-site car parks. Townsville Airport has begun working on a major car park expansion to cater for growing passenger numbers. The multi-million dollar project will see 300 new parking spots across the airport precinct. And CQ University has launched new courses aimed at tackling ongoing midwife shortages in regional Queensland. The two programs offer pathways for both school leavers and registered nurses to qualify as midwives.
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13: Hello, I'm Matthew Layton. Australians have donated $4 million to help communities hit by the devastating Nepal-Tibet floods. Foreign Minister Penny Wong says the response has been extraordinary, with disaster victim identification specialists also ready to deploy as families wait for news of missing loved ones.
14: I know how difficult this is, and I accept that families want more information than can be provided.
13: Authorities are moving to calm community fears after two fatal shootings in as many days, with New South Wales police probing whether both men were wrongly targeted. Molly Ticehurst's father has told her murderer Daniel Billings part of him died with her during an emotional sentencing hearing in regional New South Wales. The five suspended Swans players could still have a role before the season ends, with coach Dean Cox saying the club is weighing that up as four players face a police investigation over sexual assault allegations. And H5 bird flu has been confirmed in more wildlife, with South Australia recording infections in a fur seal, dolphin and several birds.
15: Research shows that regularly eating ultra-processed foods can increase your risk of developing type 2 diabetes by 53%. Search Diabetes Australia for more about the nation's fastest growing chronic condition.
13: Roosters coach Trent Robinson is still hopeful injured halfback Sam Walker can make it back from ankle surgery if they make it all the way to the NRL Grand Final.
0: Timing of it's not ideal, but you get to what do I need to do to get back as quickly as possible. That's the focus.
13: The Chooks face the Bunnies in a top eight shaping battle tomorrow night. And mixed fortunes for the Aussies at the US Open with Kim Birrell, Daria Kasatkina and Taylor Preston out, but Alex de Minaur advancing.
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11: Fine for the rest of today in Townsville. Tonight, down to 16. And tomorrow, fine with a high of 27. 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
22: Yes, hi, it's Colleen. I'm ringing for the Triple Play.
21: Is this Colleen from yesterday?
22: Yes, it is.
21: 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I don't think this has happened before, Colleen.
22: Well, I got quick fingers.
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0: Debbie in air is here. Are you ready to win $10,000, Debbie?
2: Absolutely.
0: You are the name on the shortlist for this Thursday afternoon, my friend. Congrats.
2: Thank you so much.
0: Okay, so I'm not going to say if. I'm going to say when you win the $10,000 and we invite you into the Triple M building and hand you that big novelty check with all those zeros on it. You're cashing it. Where are you taking it? What are you spending it on?
2: Okay, my husband's birthday is in October and I want to buy him a new Minn Kota.
0: I want to buy him a new what?
2: Minn Kota, electric motor for his tinny.
0: And then
2: I'm going to book a long weekend, romantic long weekend over on Maggie Island for his birthday.
0: This guy is the luckiest bloke in North Queensland, let me tell you.
2: I think so.
0: New outboard and a dirty weekend.
2: Yes, absolutely.
0: Hey, congrats, mate. You're on that shortlist. No one wants you to win it more than your husband.
2: Absolutely.
0: Hey, hold there. I'll get some details and we will do it again tomorrow. An awesome 80s Friday edition of Triple M's 10K Triple Play. Be listening to CK and Kate live at Riverway for Triple M's What You Need. They'll announce the next three songs tomorrow morning after 8:30 on Townsville's Triple M.

0: Most famous thing to ever come out of the Eurovision Song Contest. That is ABBA. At Triple M, the year was 1997. The date was the 31st of August. It was my 13th birthday. I'll never forget it. My grandparents were visiting when the news broke of Princess Diana's death.
1: Good evening. The world tonight is still trying to come to terms with the death of Diana, Princess of Wales. She died earlier today after a high-speed crash in Paris, which killed her friend Dodi Al-Fayed and their driver. Britain is a country in mourning for its favourite princess.
0: Yeah. Today I'll never forget. Many of us will never forget for obvious reasons. Much lighter side of things. At the same time, the Mighty Mighty Boss Stones released The Impression That I Get. It's coming up next. And Ed Sheeran just after 1:30 at Triple M.
2: Could this be Elliot at his most controversial?
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1: 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We are out of the studio. We are going to be at Riverway in the morning, giving you what you need, North Queensland.
0: Spinning some wheels. 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
0: Mel in North Ward. Hey, mate.
2: Hey, Cliffo. How are you?
0: Good. What's going on?
2: Not much. I'm just sorting through my clothes.
0: Are you making headway? Are you getting somewhere?
2: Yeah, slowly but surely.
0: All right. Well, look out, Vinny's. Mel on the way with the pre-loved clothes very soon. I will provide the soundtrack for you, mate. Rolling Stones coming up. And Madonna before Lou and Jarch take over at 2 across North Queensland. And always on Listener. We are 102.3 Triple M.
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1: Oh, Triple M's. What you need, this is what you need.
0: CK and Kate back on the streets of North Queensland with free stuff tomorrow. This is the fourth one, Kate?
2: Yes, week four. We've done Townsville Shopping Centre. We've done Strand. Riverway.
3: Have we missed one there?
4: Oh, North Shore.
2: We've been at North Shore. Yeah, that's right. We've been to Bushy Beach as well. Cool. And we're at Riverway this
4: 4817, represent.
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0: It's my neck of the woods. And if you're there too and you need a coffee, there's a great coffee shop next to the library there at Riverway now that's run by the Itara and Chicana guys. 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Then it's the rush hour with Dobbo and Elliot. Across North Queensland, we are Triple M.
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15: Afternoon, it's Emily Williams here. The Premier is looking to capitalise on a data centre boom. David Cristofoli has met with AI companies in the US overnight, pitching Queensland as the place to set up centres, but no deal was signed. Bob Cutter has slammed the government's progress on phasing out commercial gill netting in the Great Barrier Reef by 2027. The Kennedy MP warns local seafood suppliers, hospitality businesses and fishing communities will be hit hard without a replacement industry in place. The state and federal governments agreed to the phase-out in 2024 as part of efforts to protect the reef's World Heritage status. Townsville Council has approved a new unit complex in the city's inner suburbs. The project, located in South Townsville, will have 12 units and 24 on-site car parks. And turns out our genes play a role in our personality traits, with Queensland researchers finding our genetic makeup can play a part in our love life, work and health.
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16: Hey there, I'm Brett Thomas. The Aussie public has raised $4 million to support communities devastated by flooding across Nepal and Tibet. Foreign Minister Penny Wong says the donations are helping fund vital aid.
17: Australians have been extraordinary. You have donated $4 million to the Emergent Act.

0: Emergency Action Alliance appeal, and we thank you for it.
1: 38 Aussies remain unaccounted for. Relatives are providing DNA samples. New South Wales police deny they're losing control of Sydney streets. It comes following a spate of gangland-linked attacks with two fatal shootings, possible wrong targets. Police Commissioner Mel Lanyon says they're throwing everything at organised crime.
2: Organised crime at its heart is about profit. When groups are competing for profit, we see conflict. We have seen this pattern before.
1: And the Coalition has unveiled a plan to slash tobacco excise by 80%, dropping the cost of a packet of cigarettes down to just $8. $200 million would then be spent to combat black market sales.
3: Clean clothes, a warm shower, a conversation. Small moments that make a big difference to someone doing it tough. Volunteer or donate today at orangesky.org.au.
1: Rabbitohs coach Wayne Bennett says his whole team wanted to play against the Roosters tomorrow for Jai Arrow. He'll reach game 100 for the Bunnies with Cody Walker to come off the interchange after kickoff.
4: They respect him so much, and they just thought if they didn't, we didn't put him on the field, we'd be showing a bit of a lack of respect for him, and that's not the case.
1: While the Chooks have decided to rest 9 of their biggest stars as they sit safely in the NRL's top 4, and in tennis, Alex de Minaur, the Demon, is safely into the US Open second round in straight sets.
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7: 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Tonight, down to 16. And tomorrow, fine with a high of 27. 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
1: Now for your early drive home, it's Triple M, Sue and Josh.
2: Yeah, that was Josh just singing along. You just caught the end of him singing along with the opener there.
3: Lou was so confused.
4: I thought you went.
3: Yeah, I was going ready, ready, ready.
4: And I just got the.
3: Yeah, you got the in. Thanks, LP.
2: No worries, man.
3: Hey,
4: special day. Thrust Thursday. One, two, three. One, two, three. No.
3: Yeah.
4: One, two. Mm.
3: You're right.
2: What?
4: Thrust.
2: Oh, you missed it. I missed it. I was going to thrust.
4: A one, a two, a one, two, three.
3: Jesus.
4: I was going, a one,
3: no, you were just going, a one, two, three. You're doing the second bit, so the first bit.
4: Yeah.
3: Anyway, who's clever?
4: Me.
2: Yeah.
4: I got a real thrust about me.
3: Yeah, you do.
4: Extra thrusty today.
3: How are both of you?
4: No.
3: Shit, it's thrust.
4: Really good.
3: It is thrust Thursday.
4: LP.
3: Oh, how are you, mate?
2: No, I'm really well. Thank you. And
4: Jack?
2: How are you?
3: I can't do it. I know. Because I think there's a pretty hectic dare coming.
4: Yeah, hectic. That's why we're so up and
3: about. That's why you're so up and about. And whilst I'd love to get the trifecta, it's my main goal every show.
4: No, you'd be lying to yourself and you'd be lying to the nation.
3: I'm not really good.
4: We've got Dare to Daddy next.
3: Really scared.
4: Yeah, you should be. Stick around for this because this is a big deal.
2: Let's do that next in Lou and Josh on Triple M.

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2: Here's to kicking back with Dad and keeping the larrikin energy alive with Bundy Campfire Bourbon Barrel Rum. Drink responsibly.
0: Over to you, Daddy.
3: Hello.
4: You're really not happy.
0: Broken
4: you'll have
0: man.
4: A pep in your step the whole show, and then it'll get to the segment, and you're like...
3: Listen, as I said, love Bundy. Love challenging myself. It's been a hell of a week.
4: Oh, it's been a huge week, mate.
3: There is just a fear, there's an anticipatory fear of what is to come with this segment because I've had to do baby voice in public.
4: Waxing.
3: I've waxed.
4: You've eaten a jar of pickles.
3: Still feel sick from the pickles. Grant gave a grand away yesterday for drilling pickles.
4: They were delicious. I loved them. I could have done that in my sleep.
3: So we got Noah on the line. Noah, how are you, mate?
5: Not too bad. Yourself?
3: Mate, I am fine.
4: Depends what you're going to get him to do, I reckon, Noah.
3: Well, that's the point, isn't it,
4: yeah.
3: Malden?
4: Like, you're living on the edge. What are you thinking, Noah?
3: What are you thinking?
5: I reckon he should buzz cut his head.
0: What?
5: Possibly dye it the colour if you're up to that.
4: You're kidding.
5: What do you reckon?
3: Noah. You want me to look like more of a rat than I already do?
4: Yeah.
3: Is that what you're going for?
5: I've got one if that makes you feel any better.
3: Yeah, but you're probably handsome.
4: You've got a rat.
5: No, buzz cut.
4: Oh. Oh, you had a pet rat. I was like, what?
3: Okay, so Noah, you want us to be akin in looks. Okay.
4: Weirdly enough, I think this is better for you than the baby talk.
3: Lou? Noah, know this. I would prefer to do this than do the baby talking.
4: Which is wild.
3: 1,000,000%.
4: Yeah.
3: This is, no, mate, you know what, Noah? I actually take this as a kindness.
4: Huge call.
3: And Noah.
5: That's good.
3: I shall reward you for your kindness.
5: That's awesome.
3: But how much should I reward Noah for his kindness, Louisa?
4: Kind sir.
3: I reckon $2,000.
4: Yeah. Wow. How's that, Noah?
3: How you feel about that, bud?
5: That sounds awesome.
0: Okay. This is... Jeez. What is this competition?
3: I don't...
0: You shave your head.
3: I know.
0: Noah gets $2,000.
4: I know. It's the easiest competition in the world. Also, I'm going to shave that.
3: Your head?
4: No, you're...
3: Awesome. Oh. We'll get Lou as well, Noah.
4: Mate, I'm shaving your
0: head. That's $4,000 if Lou does it.
4: There's no way I'm touching these luscious locks.
3: Okay, Lou, you shave my head.
4: And just bear in mind, I've never done this before, Jack.
3: Great.
0: Perfect.
4: So it's going to look awesome.
3: It'll be a bloodbath.
4: Yeah.
3: Okay. Okay, no, well, mate, I'll report.
4: Well, I've got to set up my little hairdressing station, so we'll shave it next.
3: Okay, and we'll report back to you, Big Rig.
5: Perfect.
0: Oh, my goodness, perfect. Yeah, just run of the mill. Lou and Jarch and Triple M, it's Dare to Daddy. Thanks to

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2: Here's to kicking back with Dad and keeping the larrikin energy alive with Bundy Campfire Bourbon Barrel Rum. Drink responsibly.
0: Yes, drink responsibly. What we're about to do is maybe not so responsible.
3: I have got extreme grip shavers in my head. I'm about to shave Jack's head.
4: Can't wait.
3: For $2,000. We've got Noah on the line.
5: Hello.
3: Hey, Noah, how are you feeling about us getting rid of Jack's hair?
5: Pretty good.
3: You excited? You excited at the chance you might win $2,000?
5: Yes, very.
3: Well, give me a bit of cheer. How excited are you?
5: 10 out of 10.
0: Mate, you're about to win $2,000 and you don't even have to get your head shaved, Noah.
4: Yeah, it's the easiest $2,000 you'll ever make, mate. Should we just get into it?
3: Yeah, okay. I'm making my way over to Jack's head. Okay. And also, bear in mind, first time ever shaving like a head properly.
4: Okay, great.
3: So just to keep calm your nerves.
4: Yeah, great.
3: Beautiful.
0: Okay, Lou.
3: So is it on the right setting?
4: Yeah, we'll just give her a rip. There we go.
0: Here we go. Scared. Off and away, just go nuts. Back. Here we go. The shaving is beginning. Starting from the back. Is that how you normally do it?
4: Well, I don't know, just to see how the shaver goes.
0: Okay.
3: Oh, this is so bad. Oh, this is so bad. Oh, no.
0: Okay, we can hear the shavers.
3: Oh, this is terrible,
4: Jack. It's short, isn't it?
3: It's real short, bud. Like, real short.
4: Okay.
0: Okay, she's coming around the side.
4: She's coming
0: now,
4: around the side.
0: Making her way towards the front. I'm looking forward to seeing how...
3: I don't know what I'm doing either.
4: Oh, God.
3: Really bad.
4: It's real bad, isn't it, bud?
3: Real bad. This is probably the worst you've ever looked.
4: It's not going to look good, is it, bud?
3: Nah. Maybe we just leave the little fluffy bits on the top.
4: Oh, that'd be fun.
0: Leave some nice fluffy bits.
3: It's pretty cool.
4: Yeah, okay. Mate.
0: It's like, yuck, Lou's actually sort of going about this with a bit of care.
4: Yeah, she is. I reckon hit the middle and go straight down the middle.
0: Yeah, let's go down the middle.
4: Right down the middle. Go on. Just get it
0: Remember,
4: done.
0: It's all going to go.
4: Get
0: there
4: here.
0: It goes down the middle.
4: Get the fringe.
0: You got to get the fridge, otherwise he's just left with a little tuft.
4: You got to go, yeah.
3: So get a photo of how he looks.
0: Is that your head?
4: Oh, my God. A lot more grey in there.
3: Why were you so chilled about this? You like...
0: No, it looks good.
4: A lot more greys. Every haircut, there's more and more greys.
3: I think you're going to have to go... More than number one, mate.
4: What do you mean?
3: Like, it's like that awkward in between.
4: Oh, is it?
3: Yeah, it's real bad, bud.
4: Well, it just is what it is, isn't it? Let's have a look.
0: It'll grow back.
3: I wouldn't if I was you, mate.
0: Okay, Lou, you've just got to go
4: hit it, darling. Oh, that looks good with the part. there's like I've got like a cow's lick part. Oh, God. That is horrific.
3: This is the best day of my life.
4: This is shocking.
3: This is awesome.
4: Oh, Jesus.
3: You look so bad.
4: Real bad.
0: Yeah, you've got to get rid of those bits on the side.
4: Oh, real bad.
3: And you haven't told your wife.
4: No, I'm going to be in trouble when I get home.
0: Noah, are you surprised that he's actually doing this?
5: Yeah, I am, actually.
0: Wow.
4: Wow, this is...
0: Yeah, no, there'll be photos. At Lou and Jarch on the socials.
4: Oh, absolutely.
3: So, do I keep the beard? Like, the top of the beard?
4: Yep. I can sort out the finer details once we're done.
0: Yeah.
3: This is horrific.
0: We've got the basic shape now.
3: Yeah.
0: Of Jarch's head.
4: Okay. It's a pinhead. That's just something else.
0: Okay. Hard. Well, I mean, Noah, you've just won yourself $2,000.
4: Congrats, Noah.
5: Thank you very much.
4: I can't even hear you.
0: Yeah. No, he's very excited.
4: Is he?
0: Yeah, as we know Noah to be.
4: Yeah.
0: Well done, mate. Oh, here we go. Well, Lou's just going to keep shaving Jarch's head here, but here's to kicking back with Dad, doing Father's Day the Bundy way with Bundy Campfire Bourbon Barrel Rum. Drink responsibly. Jarch has a shaved head.
4: Yep.
0: He's got a shaved head. Got a buzz cut.
4: Oh, it feels weird.
0: Lou and Jarch on Triple M.
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22: What?
23: Ford Rangers.
22: Yeah.
23: But I love that.
22: Thanks. You put all those in your Ford Ranger, Jack.
23: That is correct.
22: Mm-hmm.
21: 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It's all thanks to Australia's favourite ute, the Ford Ranger.
22: Hey. And coming, sorry, I just choked on my moment. Hey. I literally went, hey, to say hey. Coming up next, we have Undercover Lover.
23: I'm feeling pretty clean.
21: Yeah.
22: Yeah, you've shaved your head, mate.
23: Gee whiz.
22: That actually looks pretty good.
23: Okay.
22: But I think it's kind of a bit of a backhanded comment when people say, actually.
23: Yeah, that's true.
22: And I've said that about 8 times.
23: You have.
22: I'm so sorry.
23: That's fine.
22: It looks good.
23: Thank you.
22: Kind of.
21: Little joke.

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1: 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Oh, undercover lover.
2: Woo! Undercover lover.
3: Gets me every time.
4: It does. We love this game.
3: Did I do it last week?
4: You did.
3: Yes.
4: You did.
3: And I got away with
4: and
3: it.
4: And to great success.
3: Thank you.
4: Explain to the listeners, Lulu, what we do here.
3: So, undercover lover.
4: Sorry, just, did I put you on the spot?
3: No, I was just reading the sheet and then I was like, I've got to explain this. It's not on the sheet.
4: Sorry.
3: So undercover lover is pretty much where we call someone's partner.
4: Yep.
3: And get them to pretend to be a reference for a job or something.
4: Yeah.
3: So last week was, what was I doing? What was it? No one can remember.
4: I can't remember, but you crushed it. I remember it being, you sold it.
3: Mines. In WA.
4: Yeah, that's right.
3: I called the girlfriend and she lied for the boyfriend.
4: That's
3: it was
4: right.
3: Really good.
4: That's right. So it's basically when we call your partner and we're saying they've put you down as a reference, we're seeing whether their lover will say, no, he's an idiot, I'm his wife.
3: Yeah.
4: Or they'll go, yeah, I'm Yeah, absolutely. I used to work with him back in the mines in WA.
0: Yeah.
4: It's a bit of a loyalty test.
3: Yeah, it's really fun. I've been loving it so far.
4: Yeah, I love it. Now we've got Shania on the line. Shania, how are you?
5: Hello, I'm good. How are you?
4: Very well,
3: good.
4: Thank you.
3: So we're going to put your partner, Daniel, to the test.
5: Uh-huh.
4: So okay. Talk to us a bit. Talk to us a bit about Daniel and what are we doing here today?
5: So we're doing the partner prank thing.
4: Yep.
0: Yes.
5: He's a cement renderer, so he listens to Triple M every day on his radio while he's working.
3: Gotcha.
4: So he's going to know.
5: And in his car while he's driving.
4: He's going to know our voices.
3: Mm. That's where
5: why the lady said somebody else was going to do it.
3: Yeah. So we're thinking.
5: He literally would, I reckon.
4: Yeah.
3: So our producer Cody reckons that we might get DigiLocker.
4: We might get digital
3: producer.
5: Yeah,
3: no one knows his voice.
4: Now Shania, Daniel's played you versus Lou before.
5: He has, and he beat her.
3: No,
4: did he?
3: I don't
4: Daniel
3: already.
4: So this is if he isn't a good undercover lover, this is retribution for you.
3: Yeah. So we're going to say that you have been applying for jobs as a high-end cleaner.
4: Yep.
3: And we're going to say
5: so
3: that.
5: So I actually did apply for a cleaning job a couple of weeks ago. That's why I chose this.
4: Okay. Perfect. Mate, great.
3: And we're going to say that you used to clean his place and see what he says.
4: And is he? And he's aware that you've applied for a job?
5: Yeah, he knows I applied for the cleaning job.
4: This is almost a slam dunk for Digi.
3: Mm.
4: I think we're pretty safe.
5: The only problem would be, I know you've only done it twice?
4: Yes.
5: Yeah, so I'm bloody hoping he didn't listen to
4: That's what I was thinking. That's what I was thinking.
3: I reckon it'd be.
5: Because he's pretty switched on.
4: But is the thing, Shania. I had that thought as well. But then the fact that you've been actively looking for jobs, he can't risk it. Like being the radio show.
3: Yeah, imagine going.
4: Do you know what I mean?
3: No, you guys.
4: And then, if he does do that, you go, mate, I don't know what you're talking about. I'm here for a reference. You get staunch. Well, thank you. I think this is all the info that we need.
3: Yep.
4: We're going to get Digi to do it.
5: Yep.
4: Let's see if you've got an undercover lover, Shania.
3: Oh, I'm excited.
5: Oh, he's going to get beat up if he doesn't stick up for me.
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0: Lou and Jarch on Triple M. It's time for this.
1: Undercover lover. Oh, undercover lover. Ooh,
2: undercover lover.
3: we love this game.
2: Third time.
3: Yep, that's right. Third time. So basically, we're going to call Shania. Shania's on the line, but hiding. She's hidden.
2: She's hiding.
3: We're going to call her partner, saying she's been applying for cleaning jobs, which she actually has.
2: So it makes it easier.
3: Yeah, and her partner, Daniel, Digilock, we got you in the studio. How are you, mate?
4: I'm well. Thank you for having me, guys.
3: Good. Thank you for doing this, because he listens to the show. He knows our voice. So you're going to call Daniel. You're going to say, hey, Shania's put you down as a reference for a job. Can I ask you a few questions?
2: See how far we get.
3: Let's see if he backs her.
2: I'm excited.
3: Are you ready, big horse?
4: I'm ready to rumble.
0: Okay.
3: Is everyone here ready?
2: Yep.
0: Shania, are you ready?
3: Are you ready, Shania?
5: Oh, yeah.
0: Okay.
3: All right, done.
2: Let's go.
0: Let's sit tight. Let's call Daniel.
6: Hello. Oh, hi there. It's just Trevor calling from Cleaning Services. Am I speaking with Daniel?
5: Yeah.
6: G'day, Daniel. Mate, have I caught you at a bad time? I'm just calling in regards to Shania's recent application for a cleaning position with us.
5: Oh, yeah.
6: Has she got you down as a reference, and she said that she used to clean your house. Is that right?
5: Yeah, correct, yeah.
6: Yeah, awesome. Mate, I've just got a couple more questions. Hopefully it's not a bad time, but it'll be super quick and easy. Roughly on a scale of 1 to 10, how would you rate Shania's cleaning skills?
5: A
6: 9.
5: Yeah, that wasn't really, like, everything was pretty good.
6: Okay, awesome. No, 9's a great number. I think that's fantastic. And she also said in her application as well that she cleaned your house, obviously, like I said, but it was quite a large property, 6 bedrooms, 3 bathrooms. Do you know roughly how long it generally took her to clean the property?
5: I couldn't remember. I was at work and she was coming around while I was at work.
6: Yeah, fair enough. Is there, obviously there was no, like, you know, it might be an obvious question, but some of our clients can be quite picky. There was obviously no, like, stains, like, attention to detail was high. Like, how would you rate Shania overall?
5: Yeah, I'm pretty sure everything was sweet. Like, I'd come home and the house was spotless all the time. It was great. I didn't have time to do it. I got a bunch of kids and working, run a business as well, so... I don't have time for cleaning. I'd rather just pay someone else to do it.
6: Yeah, no, fair enough, mate. I get it. Fair enough. And this is exactly what we want in the role, obviously. And so, mate, I've just got one more quick question to fire at you. Obviously, you know, with our clients, you know, they've got personal property, sometimes valuable items left in the house. How trustworthy would you say Shania is? Like, if there was expensive items around, you're happy to leave them out, never had any issues with theft or anything like that?
5: Yeah, very. Like, she wasn't fast at all. She just puts out a good vibe.
6: Oh, good. Okay, well, that's exactly what we're looking for at the cleaning service company. And so, I mean, mate, I suppose I've got one more last question from my colleagues. Do you mind if they just chime in quickly and just ask one more question? Is that all right?
5: Yeah, no worries.
6: Yeah, awesome.
3: Very, very good job, mate.
2: Phenomenal job. Some would say you're a very good liar.
3: It's Jarch and Lou here, mate. Damn, Daniel, you did a good job. Shania, you're on the line. How did he do?
5: Well, I think he's done bloody all right.
2: It was phenomenal. This is a step
5: I'm
2: up, Daniel.
5: Looking at him out in the yard with my baby sitting on his motorbike on the phone.
7: Lou and Jarch.
2: That was so good.
5: Like, do you remember me?
3: Yeah, you beat Lou and you versus Lou.
5: I already told him.
2: No, I don't remember that, Daniel. That one slipped my mind.
3: Yeah.
7: He's had to rock my logo as your logo on Instagram.
2: You were really quick on answering those. Like, you were not shocked at all. It was like, okay, right, we're in go mode, reference.
3: I also love, Daniel, it was like cleaning skills, and you were like, 9 out of 10. I was like, okay.
0: Not willing
3: to give a 10. Room to improve. I like, mate, you did a bloody good job.
2: That was very funny.
5: You're undercover. I was like, geez,

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4: 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Beatles, Hendrix, the Kinks. But a ship anchored just outside of British waters pumped it into London. 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I was crew on that ship. I never understood all the fuss. Personally, I like jazz.
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15: Afternoon, it's Emily Williams here. The Premier is looking to get AI companies to invest in Queensland in a move he says will lower power prices. David Crisafulli has met with AI leaders in the US in a bid to capitalise on a data centre boom. No deal has been signed, but he remains optimistic of the future. Patients waiting for aged care or disability services are taking up vital beds across North Queensland. The state government says 101 patients in local hospitals are among nearly 1,500 occupying hospital beds across Queensland, with sadly nowhere else to go. Townsville Airport has begun work on a major car park expansion to cater for growing passenger numbers. The multi-million dollar project will add 300 new parking spaces across the airport precinct. And Ergon Energy is reminding renovators and contractors to take care

0: taking on those backyard projects. The energy provider says Queensland's power network was struck by excavators 85 times last year, cutting off power to hundreds of homes.
1: Triple M National News.
2: Hey there, I'm Brett Thomas. The battle over tobacco taxes is heating up, with the opposition backing an 80% excise cut. It says the move would help wipe out the booming illegal cigarette trade. But Labor MP Tanya Plibersek told News 24 that policy won't work.
3: If we drop the price of legal cigarettes, what's to say that organised crime doesn't drop the price of illegal cigarettes? Are we really going to be in a race to the bottom with criminal organised gangs?
2: The door remains open for the Sydney Swans' 5 suspended players to have some involvement before the AFL season wraps up. 4 were questioned by Melbourne detectives over sexual assault allegations with no charges laid. Coach Dean Cox says discussions are continuing.
4: Get the best balance between what the footy club needs and also the support of those players.
2: Relatives of 38 Australians missing in Nepal are providing DNA samples as the federal government sends drone specialists to help with the search and up their aid to $11 million. And Telstra's been fined almost $300,000 for failing to protect customers from SIM card fraud.
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2: Tomorrow night will mark game 100 for Jai Arrow. He'll take to the field for the Rabbitohs against the Roosters so he can reach the milestone. Teammate Latrell Mitchell telling us it's been sad to watch Jai's condition deteriorate.
6: Yeah, Wayne came up with the idea of, you know, it could have settled with the fact of he was on 98 games and, you know, he came to us as leadership group, went to Cam at Murray as the captain and obviously took it to the club and both of those guys, you know, made the initiative to, you know, let our mate go out on a bang. And
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0: Fine for the rest of today in Townsville. Tonight, down to 16. And tomorrow, fine with a high of 27. 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

0: judge.
1: Yeah, Lou's favourite day. Thrust Thursday rolls on.
2: Yeah, I'm thrusting around.
0: Sorry?
2: I said, yeah, I'm thrusting around. Yep. And a one, two. No.
0: Yes.
2: And a one, two. One, two, three, four.
1: Okay, last time you did it on the four, so you got to be, consistent.
0: Be consistent. Go
2: and
0: again.
2: And a one.
0: Oh, my days.
2: And a one, two. Oh.
0: And a one.
1: You had it. You
2: and a one, two. Oh, my.
0: Are you fair, Dick?
2: Yeah. And a one, two. And oh, my God.
0: Oh, Lou, are you pissing me off?
2: I know, I'm pissing myself off.
1: This is upsetting.
0: Do it.
2: I can't.
0: Do it.
2: And a one. A one, two, three.
1: Yeah, there we go.
2: God, I just, wow.
0: I don't think if I helped you, then you wouldn't have got
2: it. No, I got skill.
0: No, that's not funny. I got skill. It's not funny.
2: Yeah, whoa, what happened to me just then?
0: That's right.
2: Well, I'm Italian.
1: Is that why you couldn't?
0: Yeah, is that right? That literally is the most Italian way to count. And a one, a two, a one, a two, a three.
1: Yeah, true.
2: It's not, it just came out like I was talking about that, but I was meaning up next we're talking prudes in Italy.
0: Oh, who am I? Give me your texter. Well, I'm Italian. Anyway, we'll yarn about it next time.
1: All that stuff, yeah, coming up. Lou and Judge on Triple M.

0: Here's your Thrust Thursday on Triple M. You're listening to Lou and Jarch.
1: No, you're not.
0: I'm pretty sure.
2: You are.
1: No, you're not.
2: See, you have one more.
1: One of the most infuriating comebacks.
2: I know
1: you are. You said you are, but what am I? Because there's nothing you could do to it. You go, shut up. You're an idiot. I know you are. You said you are, but what am I? Mm-hmm. Like, I just called you an idiot. I know you are. You said you are, but what am I? It's infuriating because they keep asking you what they are. I'm pissed off now. Hey, you're Italian.
2: I am. Ciao, bella.
1: And you're 27% Chinese.
0: Correct. I'm also got a bit of Italian in me as well.
1: Oh. How much?
0: Not as much as Chinese, but maybe about like 20. Well, I'm like a quarter. A quarter.
1: Okay.
0: Yeah.
1: So around about...
0: So we should probably play some of this.
1: Let's play some of this.
2: I've got to make Franco, Uncle Luigi, Uncle Mario, Nonna proud.
1: It's so pissy you've got an Uncle Mario and an Uncle Luigi.
0: Well, it's amazing.
2: They're dead now.
1: Too many mushrooms.
2: Dang.
1: Bowser.
0: Couldn't defeat the Koopa King.
2: Did you just say Bowser?
0: Bowser.
1: Not again. Usually the heroes win. Okay. We wanted to test your Italian-ness.
2: Yeah.
1: So I've got a list of things here. Do you know what's considered rude in Italy, Lulu?
2: Okay.
1: So I've got some no's, it's not rude, and some yeses, it is rude.
2: Okay.
1: All right, let's test you. Is it rude putting cheese on the seafood pasta?
2: Yes.
1: Asking for parmesan on a seafood dish will horrify most Italians. The flavours are considered incompatible and chefs may take genuine offence.
2: Parmesan goes on spag bol.
1: Okay, mama knows.
2: And a few other things.
1: Is it rude to have an espresso while standing up?
2: No. They love it. They go into the coffee shops. It's not, you know, here it's a bit more sort of like a sit down coffee. Like on the side, you got your espresso, bang, on the side, like off the wood.
1: Yep.
2: Out.
1: Mama is correct again. Is it rude to eat bread without butter?
2: No, because they love dipping it in olive oil and balsamic.
1: Mama is correct again. Is it rude to walking into a shop without saying, buongiorno, buonasera?
2: Yes. I feel like they're pretty...
1: A simple greeting acknowledges the owner and his basic social courtesy. That is correct.
2: Yep.
1: You're doing very well. Is it rude? Yes, I've become an Italian. Sorry.
2: Is it rude?
1: Okay. Is it rude to arrive on time?
2: Yes. Oh my. Well, just like I feel like they're always... Okay, on time... No, actually, I take that back. Arriving early would be rude.
1: Right, you're wrong.
2: Oh.
1: Arriving on time is a little rude.
2: Yeah, that's what I mean. They're like...
1: No, you're
2: right.
1: I want to give it to you because I sort of influenced you there by going, ooh.
2: Yeah, do you know what I mean? It's like if you rocked up at 5 to 3 and you meant to be there at 3, the Italians would be like, what are you doing?
1: Well, they're arriving 15 to 20 minutes late to someone's home for dinner is the norm. They said it's a little awkward to arrive on time. Is it rude to have a huge brekkie?
2: Yes. Big lunch, big dinner.
1: The traditional Italian breakfast is often tiny. Coffee, something sweet. Lulu, you're 100% here.
2: I know. This is crazy.
1: Is it rude to eat pizza with your hands?
2: No.
1: No, mama.
2: Mama knows.
1: Is it rude putting your elbows on the table while you eat? She's putting her elbows on to go back. You're 100% correct. You did not get one wrong. You're the most, with Uncles Mario and Luigi would be proud of you.
2: Oh, yes! I did it!
1: And also your father, Franco.
2: Yes.
0: Yeah. but mainly Mario and Luigi.
2: Well, isn't that interesting, like, how you remember things from younger and, like, little holidays away and stuff?
1: Mm.
2: Like, it actually, you know? Sorry, that felt quite deep.
1: No. You're 100% kid. Really proud of you.
0: 1-3-5-3 is our number. Give us a call now if you want to play You versus a Lou on Triple Influencer.
1: So good.

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1: That's right.
2: I still stand by the prank at the end of the year.
1: Well, he turned that one up. The intro, he turned it up audibly.
0: No, because I purposely had it lower so it wouldn't hit you in the ears.
1: Okay.
2: I'm watching you all.
1: He's looking out for us.
0: I was actually looking out for you.
1: Well, interesting. Carly, how are you?
3: Good, Legends. How are you?
1: Nah, very well, thank you. Now, Carly, you're a bit of a trivia queen. Talk to us. Do you reckon you'll absolutely smash Lou here, or...?
3: Yeah, I love a bit of trivia, I've been on The Chase before.
1: Oh!
3: My team didn't win, but I did, so you're
2: nice,
3: team
2: girl.
3: Again on that one.
2: Oh, okay. We could be on here.
1: We could
2: about
1: be on
2: the same level of trivia, it sounds.
3: Well, I think so. I think we're pretty on par, Lou.
1: Okay. Well, technically, Lou, you do trivia every day.
2: I know. I'm like... I am the trivia queen.
1: You're the train. But let's see if Carly can knock the train off her throne. Okay, I'm going to read the questions first to answer. Gets the point. There is no need to buzz in, Carly. Are you ready?
3: Ready for it.
1: All right. Trivia queen. Bud, you ready?
2: I am.
1: Rattle. Well, in that case, ladies and gentlemen, You vs. Lou begins in 3, 2, 1... Now, Dash, Violet and Jack are the children in which superhero movie?
2: The Incredibles.
3: Incredibles.
1: Good, Lou got it. The Margaret River can be found in which state?
3: WA.
1: Correct. Wow, Carly. Which country is known as the roof of the world?
2: Peru?
1: Starts with a T.
2: Taiwan.
3: Tibet.
1: Correct, Carly. Oh. What is the opposite of nocturnal?
2: Awake. Insomnia.
3: Well, good man, I would have said that. No idea.
1: It's diurnal. A hard-earned thirst needs a big cold beer.
3: VB.
1: That is correct. Which city is the backdrop to the sitcom How I Met Your Mother?
2: New York.
1: Correct, Lou. I love that you're about to start naming cities. Who stars in the original Teen Wolf movie?
2: Robert Pattinson?
1: No, Teen Wolf.
2: James...
1: Last name is an animal.
2: James Wolf.
1: It's Michael J. Fox.
2: Oh,
1: who directed the film Romeo and Juliet, starring Leo DiCaprio and Claire Danes?
2: Quentin Tarantino.
3: Spielberg.
1: No. Aussie.
2: James Cameron.
3: Jack Cameron.
1: Aussie. Mm.
3: No, he's New Zealand.
1: Real Aussie front name, too.
2: Barry. Barry Crump.
1: Yeah.
2: Barry Crocker. Barry Crow.
1: It's Baz Luhrmann.
2: Oh, yeah.
1: Barry, Baz, you give it there. Which AFL club was Eddie Maguire the president of?
3: Collingwood.
1: Correct, Carly. What is the name of Apple's virtual assistant?
3: Siri.
1: Correct, Carly.
0: Well done. That is a big
2: Carly,
0: win to Carly,
2: great.
0: I believe.
2: Well done.
1: And Carly, that's why you're on the chase.
2: Yeah, well done.
1: And you've just won $300, mate.
3: Thank you. And do I get the title of Trivia Queen?
1: You do now the title of Trivia Queen. More importantly, Carly is the Trivia Queen.
2: Yeah. For today.
1: Thanks, Carly.
0: Well done, Carly. Thanks, it's Lou and Jarch on Triple M up next. Lou is in the battle of her life for one of her most prized possessions. We'll find out how that is going next.
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6: Townsville's average unleaded price today is around $2.09 a litre, while some servos are selling it as low as $2.01. 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
1: Well, we work with a lovely lady, Jack, called Violet. We mean well, don't we?
2: We love her.
1: We love Vi, and she's got two kids, Finn and Austin.
2: That's right.
1: I love Finn, but I do love Austin. Can I say that a little bit more?
2: Say whatever you want. Finn throws things at you.
1: True. Finn actually goes, scaredy cat, scaredy cat.
2: Of course, you're a scaredy cat, whereas Austin often pines for you.
1: I know. He walks around the house, sort of crawls.
2: Lulu. Lulu.
1: Lulu. And when I see him, he stops, and then he'll see me, and he'll just have this big grin. Like, I love him so much.
2: Yeah.
1: He's my favorite. So he came around to my house the other day, and he was wandering around, and Kevin, my stuffed koala, was on the couch, and I've got three of them, and you know that I love Kevin.
2: I know.
1: I sleep with them all night. And this is me when Austin grabbed a hold of Kevin.
2: Yep.
3: Have you found something you like? Austin? Austin? Do you like Kevin? Yeah. That's Kevin. No, that's not yours.
1: So
2: are you this is the thing. When you first showed me that video, I was like, oh, you know what you act like? An only child.
0: Yeah.
2: And even though you got two brothers,
1: I know.
2: You act like a lonely child sometimes. So and I think it's because you've been operating like living solo.
1: 100%.
2: So you've got your own space, right? And this is what I love about it. You've said to him, what did you say?
1: I go,
2: so you know that's not yours.
1: And I go, do you like Kevin? Yeah, and then he grabs and he's cuddling and then he sort of falls on him and sort of is like, you know, cuddling him on top of him. And I go, no, that's not yours, Austin.
2: Which is insane to say.
1: Wild.
2: What did you think was going to happen? Did you think that he was going to fall on the ground and then get up and go, mine, and piss bowled out the door?
1: Kind of.
2: Like
1: I was protecting
2: Kevin. It was so funny to me that you had to tell him, a little kid playing with a child's toy in your house.
1: My sleep companion.
2: I know you're having fun. It's not yours.
1: It's like he's got like someone's engagement ring. Wow, that's not yours.
2: Yeah, that's correct. It's not like he's got something he's going to. That's what you got to do with kids as a father. Yeah, I know. But so if he's holding like a glass, and you're like, no, buddy, that's not yours. He could break it. If he's taking a piece of jewelry. No, remember, you might break mum's necklace that she gave you. That's not yours. A stuffed teddy that you have three of. And he rolls like that. No, that's not yours. There was almost anger in your voice.
1: Kevin's.
2: There was anger.
1: Well, and then everyone sort of started going at me, going, "Well, you've got to give it to him." But see, I would like to keep the Kevins for as long as I can.
2: Insane.
1: Like
2: Give the kid a Kevin.
1: I think a lot of people have stuffed toys longer than you think. Jack.
2: You've owned it for about 2 years.
1: Five.
2: You've got three of them. So give him. What's the latest one you got? 9 months ago?
1: Yeah.
2: That's not enough. I've got Brown Bear. I've had Brown Bear for 35 years.
1: There you go. See, I want to do that with the Kevins.
2: I had it when I was a baby. Someone gave it to me.
1: I just happened to start at 28.
2: My beautiful, I think, Aunt Jan, who wasn't actually an aunt, but Aunt, you know, you call them aunt. I think she gave it to me so now it just sits in my room as a nostalgic memory.
1: Well, I sleep with Brown Bear the other day.
2: You're 32. You got one 9 months ago. Give the kid a Kevin.
1: No, I think...
2: You're a coward, Dalvin.
1: I think I'm going to keep him and he's going to be the oldest teddy in Australia.
2: Well, it won't be because there's clearly older.
1: Look, you can have your teddies from zero. You can have them from 28.
2: 32.
1: Jack.
2: 32.
1: C'est la vie. I want to know. I want to find Australia's oldest teddy.
2: Do you?
1: I want to know who's still got their Ted from younger or did you do a me?
2: Surely Brown Bear's up there. 35 years.
1: 35's pretty good. 133353. Oldest teddies.
2: Love it.
1: Let's find Australia's oldest next one.

0: It's Lou and Jarch on Triple M. Give us a call on 133353. We are on the search for Australia's oldest teddy. Mm-hmm.
1: Because I'm on a mission to make my three stuffed koalas, Kevins, the oldest teddies in years to come.
2: Yeah, I understand that, but you got them later in life. You're going to have to live for a long time, bud.
1: Yeah, 110, let's say.
2: Oh, you want to get to there,
1: no,
2: do you?
1: I don't.
2: Come on.
1: I know.
2: But I know you, and just through sheer spite and willpower, just to have the oldest teddy, you will pursue that dream. You'll grit your teeth to 110.
1: Just for the cannons.
2: You'll grit your teeth to it.
1: Ashley, talk to us. How old's the teddy?
3: He's 21.
2: 21.
1: 21. What kind of teddy?
3: He's a dog.
1: Oh, woof, woof. And what's his name?
3: His name's Dog Dog, mate.
2: Dog Dog.
1: Dog. I think Dog Dog and Kevin would be good friends.
2: Well, yeah. Ash, did Dog Dog get a 21st?
3: Oh, look, mate, I did just turn 21, but I'm going to be honest, I think I forgot about it, hey.
2: You're a dog, dog.
1: Yeah.
2: Dog Dog got dogged.
1: Okay, I think you need to throw a 21st for Dog Dog.
2: All right, so you've had him literally since birth.
3: Yep.
2: Okay, interesting.
0: Well, a bit longer than Lou.
2: Not as old as Brown Bear, though.
1: True.
2: Okay, thank you, Ash.
1: Stuart,
2: talk to us.
4: Hey, guys.
1: Hello.
2: Hiya, mate.
4: My bear's a little bit older than that.
2: How
4: it's
2: old?
4: It's around about 55 years old.
2: Ooh.
1: Is it pretty, like, manky 50. Now?
4: I sent a photo through, so I don't know if you got it.
1: Oh,
2: amazing. I'd like to see it.
1: We'll have a look at that. What
2: 55.
1: Is it a teddy bear?
4: Yeah.
2: Where do you keep him?
4: Sometimes in the cupboard. Sometimes leave it on the bed.
2: Yeah, okay, nice,
1: I don't think
2: mate.
1: He likes the cupboard.
2: It's an inanimate
1: object. Put him
2: it's
1: on the bed,
2: it is
1: please.
2: An inanimate. So have you had this bear since you were literally a bub?
4: Yeah, it was given to me as soon as I was born.
1: Oh, see, that's so cute.
2: Well, Lou, you've
4: and
2: already...
4: it's actually got my christening clothes on it.
2: Does
1: aww.
2: It?
1: See, I could do that for Kevin.
0: Yeah, but you're gonna have to probably hate it when you got christened.
2: If you want to beat Stuart, you're gonna live to 83 or 84. Okay, thank
1: nice
2: you, Stuart.
1: Stu.
2: Jacob, talk to us.
5: How's it going?
2: Good mate, how are you going? How old's your teddy?
5: 89 years old now.
2: Oh, 89?
1: You don't sound 89.
5: No, it was my granddad's, and then he passed it down to my old man, and then my old man gave it to me when I was born.
2: Well, that's actually lovely. That is truly lovely. What's its name?
5: Oh, it doesn't really have a name, to be honest. It's just kind of...
1: Let's call it Kevin.
2: No.
5: Yeah, that's a good name.
1: Yeah, there we go.
2: Jacob, don't listen.
1: Kevin passed down... It's Kevin the third, because it's like three generations.
0: But it's still the same Kevin.
2: It's still the same.
5: Yeah, I'm going to give it on to my kids eventually.
2: Yeah, well, that is sweet.
1: See,
2: I like
1: I'll
2: that.
1: Do that.
2: Well, okay, 89 years old, which means... You need to live to 117.
1: Done.
0: But imagine,
1: watch this space.
0: But now imagine Austin.
2: She started gritting her teeth.
0: Imagine Austin said, you know, Kevin was passed down to me from Lou, who
2: Arnie
0: I love.
2: Lou, who I love. And
1: fine, he can have one, Kevin.
2: Oh, thanks. Greg, you got two left. You'll be fine. Thank you, guys. Appreciate
0: thanks.
2: It.
0: Lou and Judge on Triple M.
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0: Ujach on Triple M, and it is a great time because it's so close to being Freeball Friday.
1: Oh, I'd be sad that Thrust Thursday's over.
2: Yeah, I know, but it's Freeball Friday tomorrow.
0: Yeah.
2: How good's that, LP?
1: You got a new do.
2: Well, yep.
1: You got a new do, buddy.
2: I do.
1: You do.
2: I do.
1: It is a bit of a doo-doo.
2: Thank you.
0: It actually suits you more than I thought it would.
2: Well, thank you, sweet angel.
1: Very cute.
2: Well, oh, she's shaking her head.
0: No, actually, you're right.
2: Yeah, I did not.
0: Dreadful.
2: Right. It's dreadful. Dreadful.
1: Right. Yeah.
0: Oh, sorry, did I say looks good? I said
2: dreadful. All right. You said dreadful.
1: Horrendous.
2: Horrendous. Mm-hmm. All right.
1: Anyway, a few more lighthearted DMs. This is
2: stuff,
1: Lou and Jarch photos on the streets. Remember, LP went to the streets and took our photos out. People see what they thought we did for work.
2: That is correct, Dalden.
1: At Luke, he said not a single person said PT for Jarch. Might need to do 75 hard again. That's actually true. Probably the outfit and maybe the love handles.
2: It's probably the jacket and the love handles underneath. They could see that.
0: Yeah.
1: At Clara, next time use a pic of Lou under her blanket scrolling on her phone. We get different answers.
0: I think we will do that.
2: We did.
0: We've done you at your best.
1: Yeah, let's
0: now
1: do us at our worst.
0: Now we've got to get you at your worst.
2: Yeah, that's right.
1: I
2: maybe
1: like
2: use
1: it.
2: One of me on the farm or something.
1: Nah, a little Metro Boy.
2: Metro Boy, yeah. I think Metro Boy.
1: Well, Freeball Friday tomorrow.
2: Are you going to come in free?
1: No.
2: You're a coward, Dalden, but we love you nonetheless. See you tomorrow. Hooroo.
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7: Hey there, I'm Brett Thomas. The opposition has floated a proposal to slash the tobacco excise by 80% and make vapes legal. Coalition leader Angus Taylor says millions would then be poured into combating illicit tobacco and the black market.
8: But it also includes $200 million of joint state and federal law enforcement across all agencies, Border Force, AUSTRAC, ACIC, AFP.
7: Families of the 38 Australians still missing in the Nepal floods are being encouraged to send DNA samples as police continue the grim task of identifying victims. While the federal government is upping its financial aid to $11 million and sending specialist drone operators. Telstra's copped a fine, but it's not for the nationwide outages recently. The telco's been hit with a $300,000 penalty for failing to prevent SIM card fraud. And the Sydney Swans say the five players banned for breaching behaviour standards will not be considered for selection in the AFL finals, regardless of the results of the ongoing police investigation into sexual assault allegations.
9: Did you know that diabetes is Australia's fastest growing chronic condition? Over 300 Australians are diagnosed with the condition every day. Search Diabetes Australia to find out more.
7: Sport. One of Billy Slater's former Maroons teammates is his replacement as coach. Darius Boyd takes charge of Queensland after Slater made the shock decision to step down. The Origin Kangaroos and NRL Premiership winner feels he's ready to lead his state.
10: Yeah, a lot of pride, emotion, a lot of things that kind of run through, and it's definitely a privilege. It's one that I'm looking forward to, you know, being focused on the task at hand as well.
7: Boyd signed a 2-year deal. The final

0: Round begins tonight, the Bulldogs and Broncos playing for pride, with both teams out of top eight contention.
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3: Fine for the rest of today in Townsville. Tonight down to 16 and tomorrow fine with a high of 27. And your music sorted with a curated playlist for every mood. 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
2: Queensland, it's knockoff time. From the Bruce to the M1 and everywhere in between. We've got two blokes ready to join you. Ben Dobbin, Elliot Lovejoy. Wherever you are across this great state of Queensland, this is Triple M's Rush Hour with Dobbo and Elliot.
8: Hey, show live out of Queensland for every single Queenslander on Thursday afternoon, the 3rd of September. Up, down, here, there, everywhere. Ben Dobbin, you've quite literally been all over Brisbane the last 2 hours. There's plenty
9: just
8: happening.
9: Just when you thought it was going to be a quiet... Hello, yeah. Queensland. How are you? Look, we were worried about the heat wave and the weather and there's everything. And then lo and behold, at 2:55, a press conference got announced at 3 o'clock. They've announced a new Queensland Maroons coach. Can you believe it? It is... It's funny how rugby league happens. We're all focusing on whether or not the Broncos could get the victory, the last win, and it's all been overshadowed. Darius Boyd, the new coach of the Queensland Maroons. Good choice.
8: Well, it's a big announcement out there. Did you know, did you have a feeling this was coming?
9: No. I mean, the QRL did a very good job in keeping it in-house.
8: Yeah.
9: They did a very, very good job in making sure that no one really knew what was going on.
8: Well, now we know a little bit more. And up next, in the next 3 minutes, you are going to hear from Darius Boyd. He has spoken after being appointed as the 14th Queensland State of Origin coach in history. It's right after this on Triple M.

0: Live across Queensland on Triple M, the Rush Hour with Dobbo and Elliot for Penrite Oil. What's green, gold and 100 years strong? Penrite Oil, now proudly wearing the Aussie-made logo, 100 years, they are still driven. It's nice when these things are kept secret, and this one broke out of nowhere at 2 p.m. this afternoon. Queensland Maroons have a new head coach. It is Darius Boyd.
1: Yeah, they certainly do. Well done. I just want to say, it's a good choice.
0: Do you know him well?
1: I know him very well. Know him very, very well. Commentated his games, been part of the press when he was a player, post-match and post. It's a good choice. He's done the time. He's done a lot of work.
0: He's doing 19s, is that right?
1: 19s, but he's been a backs coach at the Broncos.
0: Yeah.
1: And, mate, he's played in excess of 300-plus games. He's played almost 30 Origin games. Like, if you want experience, that's it. Now, is he the great orator that Billy Slater was?
0: Wordsmith, yeah.
1: Probably not. But it's about what happens when you cross the white line. And Darius is passionate about Queensland. He's passionate about this state. And Darius Boyd is now the head coach of the Queensland Maroons. And I caught up with him just before 4 o'clock at his press conference.
2: I'm really grateful for the opportunity. I understand the responsibility. My job now is to build on the great legacy from so many wonderful Queenslanders, both players and coaches, that's been provided before us. The last 12-18 months has definitely been a journey for me, and I think about my journey from a young person on and off the field. Rugby league's been a big part of my life. It's helped me grow into the person I am today, and I don't take that responsibility lightly, but I also know it's a great opportunity for me to instill belief, confidence and desire into the next generation. And I'm really proud for that opportunity to come forward in the next little period for Queensland.
3: Darius, the systems that were in place for Queensland, they've been put in place by Billy, and you've obviously followed them through with the under-19s. Was that something that, because they were there, made you confident that you'd be able to get the success because of all the hard work that's been done by Bill over the last couple of years?
2: Yeah, I think, as I mentioned before, there's so many great Queenslanders that left the legacy in a great space. And I think about Mel in my time. Obviously, there's Kevy, Greeny and now our Bill. So it's not broken, so don't fix it. It's about putting my spin on it. I'll have those conversations with a lot of those key people in my life that have the best interest for Queensland, to make sure that myself and the squad continue on that legacy and do Queensland and the state proud.
3: The support staff that they've got, do you keep a lot of them? I know it's early days and you probably haven't even looked at that, but the Nate Miles has been just instrumental as a footy manager and those kind of guys because of their Queensland DNA. Do you keep that sign of system?
2: Yeah, there's definitely something down the track in saying that. You want those guys that live and breathe for the jersey, and some of the guys you've mentioned, some of the guys I've already mentioned, definitely do that in spades. So, yeah, decisions to be made down the track, but you want guys that live and breathe for the jersey, and a lot of those guys do that.
3: Do you apply for these jobs, or was it the QRL that came to you? Because I know that you're a very humble bloke, and we read in the paper that you actually said, oh, if I was asked, I'd want it. Can you give us some insight in how that, obviously there's been some meetings and some discussions before you got to the decision that you said, yep, I want to take it on?
2: I think I keep those in-house. I think that's something that if the QRL and BC want to share, they can share that, but obviously it's a little bit of a process, and I'm really proud and confident they've instilled that belief in me to make sure that I'm the person that can go and get the job done.
3: So you look over the 19s program as well, so we run that whole program and help and appoint that 19s coach now as well?
2: Yeah, well, there are discussions that need to be had, but I'm really keen on that pathways environment. I think it's great to have that conduit between the pathways and the men's side and have some of the same terminology and planning and programming going through right down to the 17s. So if that's an opportunity, then I'd love to be involved.
3: One of your teammates and obviously assistant coach Andrew McCulloch's been helping. Has he put his hand up to come straight into the senior squad? Yeah, has he already been on the phone?
2: My phone's been going off. I'm sure there's a few hands up. But it's a privileged position, right? And everyone wants to be a part of it. And that's what it means to be a Queenslander. And that's what's so special about it, that everyone would love to be involved and want to just do the state proud and give back to Queensland. And it's a special state, and I'm very proud and to be involved in this position.
0: Darius Boyd, the 14th coach of Queensland, announced this afternoon. It'll be interesting. He mentioned his staff. I know more on that presser too. He mentioned Wayne Bennett.
1: He's definitely going to be helping him.
0: Okay.
1: Definitely assisting him.
0: Well, certainly a pretty handy human being to have as part of your staff. Big news today. Queensland have found their coach. This is Triple M's Rush Hour.

0: Live across Queensland on Triple M, the Rush Hour. You were Dobbo and Elliot. If you missed the big news of the day, Darius Boyd is the new head coach of the Queensland Maroons. And also, flipping to the NRL, we'll spend some time with Kurt Donoghue of the Dolphins after five. Before we do, and I should have known this earlier, I was only reading a quick bit this morning. Tomorrow, which is the 4th of September, it'll be 20 years exactly to the day since the world lost an absolute icon, a Queensland legend, the late, great Steve Irwin.
1: Is there anything in this world that would want to make me give away what I'm doing now? Yes. Yes, there is. When my children can take the football that I call wildlife conservation and run it up. When they're ready to run up our mission, I will gladly step aside. And I guarantee you it'll be the proudest moment of my life. And my job will be done like my mum and my dad. Then and only then will I know that I have achieved my ultimate goal. To be able to stand aside and let them run up my mission. Because that's what I did for my mum and dad. And I'm really proud to tell you that. By crikey, I've got tears flowing out. And I'm holding them back. I'm trying so hard to hold them back. But I'm just doing what they wanted me to do. They created a wildlife warrior. I am that. And I'm able to run that ball up, mate. I'm running it up. You know what? The opposition's hard and it keeps coming. But I ain't stopping until my kids can run it up for me. And then I'll stand aside like my dad.
2: Awesome.
0: Goosebumps here.
2: Yeah, awesome, mate.
0: 20 years tomorrow. I remember exactly when I got, it would have been a phone call back in those days.
2: Where were you?
0: I was at school. I was finishing high school.
2: Do you know, I was driving a mob of cattle at Condamine between Condamine and Mandara.
0: Yeah.
2: And a bike by the name of Harvey Henry pulled up and told me on the side of the road. And I was in shock because he was such an iconic human being. And I reckon he'd be looking down and he'd be so terribly proud of what Terry, his wife, and his two children have done. Like, you want to talk about running it up. They have turned complete and utter devastation and despair and heartache into just absolutely becoming the biggest ambassadors for wildlife in this country. They are the pinnacle of what exactly we want, and just wonderful, wonderful, wonderful how they go about things.
0: He would be the one person on the bucket list that I never had the chance of meeting, that I always have wondered what he was like one-on-one. I mean, anyone I've ever spoken to that has met him says he is exactly what you'd see on telly or hear on a radio interview or whatever. I'd love to. If we are 20 years on tomorrow, I would love to open the phones today, 133353, and get as close to Steve as we can. For anyone that had something to do with him, whether you worked with him at some stage,
2: you met him, on set, on a filming location, had a beer with him.
0: Oh, God. If you knew him back in the day before, you know, the telly stuff and all that, you knew the young Steve. 133353. I'd love to share some stories of him today. 20 years on tomorrow. He was 44 when he passed, just off Port Douglas. An absolute legend, a Queensland icon. If we can share some stories 20 years on, I think we should. 133353. We'll take your calls next on Triple M.
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4: Good afternoon, check of those roads. We kick off your Thursday run home. Walcott Street busy both ways through Cosgrove. Nathan Street also busy through Vincent. University Road, same usual delays through Murray. In Hyde Park, Bayswater Road is sticky in both directions. Charters Towers Road, seeing delays through Hermit Park. And in town, we're seeing the usual delays on Denham, Sturt and Walker Street. 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Now you're up to date on Townsville's 102.3 Triple M.
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0: Live across Queensland on Triple M, the Rush Hour. You with Dobbo and Elliot. If you're just with us, tomorrow, 20 years exactly since the passing of one of the best men on this planet, Steve Irwin. 20 years to the day tomorrow. What we're trying to do is get as close to him as possible. 133353. If you spent time with him, if you worked with him, you had a beer with him, whatever it might be, we'd love to share some stories of Steve today.
1: Sharon from Narangba, good afternoon. You had a family member who used to work with him.
2: Yeah, my brother used to work with him many years ago, I think about 90, in the early 90s. And he was doing landscaping, building the zoo up from what it used to be into the big stadiums that they are now. And, yeah, so we got to meet him quite a few times and got to hold a snake with him. And it was before him and Terry got married. Yep. So they were just engaged at the time, and she told us some stories about the bobcat that she used to have in America. And, my brother could probably tell you a lot more, but...
0: But what, was he what we saw in our tellies and heard on radio back in the day, same human being as that?
2: Sorry, what was that?
0: Was he pretty much the same human being that we saw on the telly one-on-one?
2: Yeah, he was so nice. He was really down to earth, and he's the type of guy that gave the shirt off his back. He was really nice, bloke.
1: Sure. All right, thank you, Sharon. Hey, John from Cairns. Hello, mate. How are you?
3: Yeah, g'day, Dobbo. G'day, Elliot.
0: Hey, John.
1: Hey, John. You got a good story about him when he went to Broncos training.
3: Yeah, just a story I heard. So Steve was a pretty fair footballer as a young fella. I think he played under 12s for Queensland, and he loved it.
0: Yeah.
3: And at the height of his fame, he went to a Broncos training.
1: Yeah.
3: And all the players loved him. They've given the ball to Gordy Tallis, and Gordy jogs up, and Steve cuts him down with a scrape tackle. Then they give the ball to Shane Webke, who doesn't do anything half-pace. He's run full steam at Steve, just sent him flying, and Steve's jumped up laughing, saying, I love this. How good is this? Huh. He just couldn't hurt him. He was indestructible.
0: Always had a smile. You would have heard of that
1: story. Yeah. Webby's always said, mate, if you come to train, you hold up a pad, you're going to get run out, and that's what he did. Hey, Rowan from Barden, how are you, mate?
4: I'm good, thanks, guys. How you going?
1: All right. Talk me through it. What's your connection with him?
4: Yeah, so I was dating this guy that I'd met at Gatton College back in the early 90s.
1: Yeah.
4: And his parents had a property between Surratt and Glen Morgan.
1: Yeah.
4: And so we were living out there at the time, doing a bit of catching some pigs and trying to save a bit of money to go overseas. And my boyfriend sort of knew Steve somehow. I think he'd done some prac work with him or something. And Steve had asked if he could come out and do a series called Outlaws of the Outback on the property. So they came out. So it was him and Terry and the camera crew. And he said, don't pay for anything. Don't worry about anything. We'll look after you. And this was before they got married. So before kids. And they were just so lovely. He was amazing. He's exactly like he was, on the TV. And it was before he was famous. So he was just, he hadn't even gotten famous. And he was like what he was. Handsome, cheeky, just lovely. He was just such a nice man. And
1: was he wearing khaki out there? Was he? Did he have the khaki on?
4: Oh, yeah. He was. Standard attire. Oh, yeah. Yeah, we're catching pigs, and he was just amazing. And, it was a sad day when he died. And I do remember I was sitting in front of the TV and, just in shock. But he was exactly the way he was.
0: Good on you, Ryan. Thank you for sharing, mate. That's an amazing story. So we've gone back to the 90s. I think we found someone that actually went to school with Steve Irwin. Greg in Caloundra, what can you tell us, mate?
5: Yeah, I went to school with Steve from grade 8 through to senior. He was the same as what he was.
0: Even as a kid?
5: Today. Even as a kid, it was really great. We used to go to school. We used to surf every afternoon at Moffat Beach. And Bob would come and pick him up and have a surf with us as well when he's Malibu. But he was a gung-ho, Moffat Beach is a right-hand break, but Steve would want to go left towards the rocks because it was a better ride.
0: Of course he did.
5: He'd always outdo you with his stories at school holidays because of what he got up to. Yeah. Holidays, going out and getting the specimens and stuff like that. He'd come back with great goanna bites and all the rest of it, so... he used to keep us very entertained with all the stories. But,
0: would have known him from 12 or 13 then in grade 8. Did you know then that he was built for something larger than life, that he would one day be... I mean, he was the epicentre of Queensland and Australia for a long time.
5: Well, an interesting story is our grade 8 English teacher, also used to be the deputy principal at Kundry, said to him one day after he was a little bit smart in class, said, Erwin, you're just going to end up sitting in the gutter in the life. Little did he know what he was destined for.
1: Greatness.
0: You know. Be an absolute superstar. Greg, mate, what a fella. Thanks so much for sharing, mate. We appreciate it.
5: No worries.
0: And yeah, tomorrow, just take a moment if you can, check out some of the stuff on YouTube. Maybe if you get the day off, chance to go to the zoo. 20 years since we lost one of the great Australians. Wow. The man, Steve Irwin. I'm sure there'll be plenty right across the day on Triple M as well.
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8: Good afternoon, got a fresh inbound smash on Riverway Drive in Condon. It's not causing any concerns at the moment. Wilcott Street, busy both ways, still through Cosgrove. Nathan Street, slow through Vincent University Road. Same usual delays through Murray. Railway Avenue, slow too through Railway Estate. And in town, we have delays on Denham, Sturt and Walker Street. 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
8: 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Oh,

0: Live across Queensland on Triple M, The Rush Hour. You with Dobbo and Elliot. Brisbane on track for its hottest start to spring since way back in 1999. To find out what the heck is going on, we thought we'd go to a bloke saved in your phone as Face of Weather Queensland. Rightly so. He is the trusted voice of our friends at Channel 7, the weather guru that is Tony Auden. Welcome back to Triple M's Rush Hour.
1: Good afternoon, gents. Thank you for having me.
2: Mate, what's going on? I mean, we've just come out of winter, and then I've got my twins that are 4 years, at nearly four, wanting to go in the swimming pool because it's too hot. The next 4 days in the nation's capital of Ipswich are going to be pushing close to over 35. Surely what has happened, that this is the new norm, and we're at the start of September?
1: Well, there's nothing like skipping spring and going straight from winter into summer, hey. But look, we do normally get a bit of a jump like this. Having said that, recent years we've seen it a bit more often. And this one, if we were to get 4 days over 30 degrees in Brisbane in a row, as originally forecast, and it was going to be the earliest time that's happened. Having said that, the River City, at least, not the capital of the known universe, as Ipswich is. Brisbane has topped out just under 28 degrees because we had an early sea breeze. Ipswich has reached 33, so I'll start crunching the numbers there. But it is a very early and very sharp jump into that hot conditions this year.
0: Is it going to do the 4 days and then just chill the F out after that, Tony? Are we going to get a beautiful spring, or is this what we're expecting for the foreseeable?
1: Oh, I'll be prepared for some more heat waves as we go, but it will chill out from Monday for a few days. Having said that, springtime, we can get these westerly winds, these hot days. It's probably going to take a good month or two to build up enough moisture to get some storms coming through with it. So expect a bit more of this, a bit more smoke, those hotter days. And look, I'm going to be drawn towards the coast later in the weekend, I think. But of course, those higher temperatures inland as well. So it's a bit of a shock to the system off the back of the winter. Make sure you respect it and keep those fluids up.
2: It's a weird situation, isn't it? And I don't want to be, you know, doomsday, but it seems like we didn't have much of a winter this year in the southeast, Tony. Like, as winters go, it was fairly mild.
1: Absolutely.
2: And so this is just a flow on. Now, I hate to say it, is this the ever-changing world?
0: Go on, use those two words you don't believe in.
2: Use those two words. Is this the environment giving us a message?
1: In part, yes, it probably is. We are seeing those ongoing changes in our climate system. I didn't say them in word. I said it in a different order.
2: Yeah.
1: There is background stuff. It's accelerating. We're going to have to deal with that. But having said that, we had really mild nights. We only had 13 nights under 10 degrees in Brisbane. We normally have 34. And a big part of that is, we've got the background changes, but you've also got those intermediate climate drivers. And the change in the cold front pattern down south meant that we had more moisture, which is more likely to have kept those nights up. All that big picture stuff is happening in the background and we can't ignore it, but there are other features at play as well.
0: Tony, I mean, there is no man or woman that gets pizzled on social media more than a weather expert, because sometimes you are going to get it wrong, such as a transient world. When you get something like this right, you know, you predict the heat wave days out and it goes to fruition, do you lay in bed and give yourself a little fist bump or a packet of Doritos to celebrate? You celebrate the small wins?
1: I might have a little milk and cookie or something to celebrate, but I take the losses personally. And the fact that Brisbane hasn't reached 30 today, I'm trying to figure it out. That sea breeze has got me annoyed. So I do take the bad ones badly, and the good ones, I sleep a bit better at night.
2: You're not hiding to nothing, yeah, being a weatherman. You really are. You just cannot win it. Hey, Tone, thank you, mate. I do correlate that there was a poor snow season in the Northern Hemisphere last year, like in America, and that obviously translates to the southern.
0: Warming.
2: We're not going down that. That's not a thing. How much can we take from what happens year prior in the Northern Hemisphere to then following the Southern Hemisphere?
1: Not too much. The background stuff is there. Europe's had really nasty heat waves, so that is happening, as I said, but we do have those local patterns. We've got a big El Nino in the Pacific. That doesn't necessarily mean we're going to be really, really dry, because the Indian Ocean and the Southern Ocean and our immediate tropics can provide us rain, but everything is gradually warming up as we go as well, so it's something that we've got to be prepared for.
0: Well, sun's out, guns out the next few days. Tony Auden, we'll see you tonight on Channel 7 News. Always a pleasure, mate. Have a

0: But an opportunity next to get yourself tickets to the Fooey's back in Queensland in November. It starts at the phone call 1-333-53.
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3: Good afternoon, check of those roads once again for you in town. We've got delays on Denham, Sturt and Walker Street remaining. Ross River Road also busy through Cranbrook and Mount St John Ingham Road with delays. Charters House Road seeing a little congestion too through Hermit Park. Railway Avenue busy through Railway Estate. Bayswater Road still sticky through Hyde Park. Meanwhile, in Murray, University Road seeing congestion through there. And Wilcox Street busy through Cosgrove. 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
3: Hey there, I'm Brett Thomas. The opposition has floated a proposal to slash the tobacco excise by 80% and make vapes legal. Coalition leader Angus Taylor says millions would then be poured into combating illicit tobacco and the black market.
4: But it also includes $200 million of joint state and federal law enforcement across all agencies, Border Force, AUSTRAC, ACIC, AFP.
3: Families of the 38 Australians still missing in the Nepal floods are being encouraged to send DNA samples as police continue the grim task of identifying victims. While the federal government is upping its financial aid to $11 million and sending specialist drone operators. Telstra's copped a fine, but it's not for the nationwide outages recently. The telco's been hit with a $300,000 penalty for failing to prevent SIM card fraud. And the Sydney Swans say the five players banned for breaching behaviour standards will not be considered for selection in the AFL finals, regardless of the results of the ongoing police investigation into sexual assault allegations.
5: Clean clothes, a warm shower, a conversation. Small moments that make a big difference to someone doing it tough. Volunteer or donate today at orangesky.org.au.
3: One of Billy Slater's former Maroons teammates is his replacement as coach. Darius Boyd takes charge of Queensland after Slater made the shock decision to step down. The Origin Kangaroos and NRL Premiership winner feels he's ready to lead his state.
6: Yeah, a lot of pride, emotion, a lot of things that kind of run through, and it's definitely a privilege. It's one that I'm looking forward to, you know, being focused on the task at hand as well.
3: Boyd signed a two-year deal. The final round begins tonight. The Bulldogs and Broncos playing for pride, with both teams out of top eight contention.
1: 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It's bigger than you imagine.
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7: Fine for the rest of today in Townsville. Tonight down to 16 and tomorrow fine with a high of 27. 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
2: 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And here's your host, Elliot Lovejoy.
10: We have two tickets to the Foo Fighters this afternoon, and for the rest of this week, you could be heading along to their gig in Townsville or Suncorp Stadium early November. It starts with a phone call then. The highest mountain you can climb, beat the Great Brain of Queensland at a general knowledge quiz.
11: Well, I don't know about that. Hey, Brad from Malloon, how are you, mate?
12: Yeah, good, guys. Yourself?
11: All right, sad day today, mate. Just up the road at Haigsley with the sun down and burning down. Mate, unbelievable, isn't it? Like, just
12: yeah, I didn't even hear that. I've been at work all day.
11: Yep, Sundowner is burnt down just up the road from Walloon where you are. You'll be going to the Walloon Saloon tonight, no doubt?
12: Yeah. Yeah, go to the Balloon, mate. Well, good pub, that one.
11: Well, real good pub. Right on the roundabout there. Jesus, it's got a good... Did you go the bull ride out at Walloon the other week?
12: No, I was just moved in, actually, and I could hear all this noise, and I said to Mrs., what's that? And she said, Rodeo. And I should have told me.
11: Yeah, it was a couple of weeks ago. The rodeo was on out at Walloon. So anyway, we could talk about the nation's
10: you
11: capital.
10: You ready to play a quiz? Okay.
11: Here he is. Okay.
10: I can come back in.
11: He wants fooey tickets.
10: All right, Brad, you can go first. Announce this afternoon, if you haven't been keeping across the news, you may have missed it, the new head coach of this state for Queensland in State of Origin moving forward. The name announced. What was it?
12: I'm not quite sure, I think Darius Boyd.
10: Yes, well done. All right, Dobbo, officially the qualifying and elimination final start tonight in the AFL. Who takes on who?
11: Fremantle take on Hawthorn tonight.
10: All
11: you'll see that coverage on Channel 7 from 7pm.
10: Also on the Listener app. Well done.
11: Yes.
10: All right, Brad, back to you now. The Broncos also in action tonight. They farewell which towering front rower that's off the Souths in 2027 and beyond?
13: The big Payne Haas.
10: That is correct. Well done, gentlemen. Ben Dobbin. Venue hosts tonight's Bulldogs v Broncos clash.
11: A core stadium.
10: That is very good. All right, gentlemen, we are rolling. Now they get harder. Brad, Alex Demonor, what is his current ATP ranking? In the world of tennis, where does he sit?
13: Oh, I have no idea. I'm guessing about 89.
10: But he's a bit better than that. Dobbo, any idea?
14: 12.
10: Close? No, he's 7. He's going very well. Dobbo, this is for you. Which animal has broken the world record for most jumps between people in 1 minute? This must be big news. It's leading the quiz. What kind of animal was it that jumped between people the most in 1 minute? Any kind of animal. You just name an animal.
11: Brad,
10: this is you, Dobbo.
11: Oh,
10: but
11: this is me.
10: This is your question.
13: Yeah.
10: Yes.
11: Oh, I thought it was Brad.
10: No.
11: Can you repeat the question?
10: For a fourth time, which animal has broken the world record for most jumps between people in 1 minute?
11: A deer.
10: Brad, because we're running out of time, I will give you the win despite it being a draw if you can get that correct.
13: Flea.
10: Oh, I forgot.
11: A fly.
10: Well, just out of interest, what kind of animal are you going to train to jump? Not a flea, not a deer. For God's sakes, it's a dog. It's a draw, and draws normally go the way
11: Mate, he's from Walloon.
10: Okay.
11: He drinks at the Walloon Saloon. Give him the
10: tickets.
11: That
10: doesn't mean a lot to me, but
11: it means
10: a good
11: lot to me.
10: Okay.
11: Yeah.
13: Hey, Dobbo, you got to take him out there, mate. He seems like he doesn't know much.
11: No, he doesn't. He's out of touch with the real man, mate. You got it, Brad. Yeah.
13: Beautiful.
11: Yeah.
10: Jesus Christ.
11: He needs to go to the Walloon Saloon, except he's not. He's a non-drinker, and they're normally blokes I don't trust.
13: Especially if they're sitting at a pub.
11: That's exactly right.
10: I'm not going to your pub. Anyway, Brad, you've got tickets to the Fooies. It's like having two of you. That's a nightmare. Rock Icons Foo Fighters bringing their Take Cover Tour to Brisbane Suncorp Stadium November 5th. Townsville's Queensland Country Bank Stadium November 7th. Get your tickets now. 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We are going to hear from Darius Boyd in a little bit. He is the new coach of the Queensland Maroons. Before we get there, a man that will be a big part of the NRL Finals for the Dolphins, Kurt Donoghue, is next on Triple M.

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1: The Dolphins are about to make history and play in their first ever final series. And the experts believe they're a contender.
2: They're a really good chance of getting deep into this.
0: I genuinely think the Dolphins
3: win. I'm with you.
0: Fins are up.
3: Fins are up.
1: Ahead of the Dolphins' final hit out before the finals, please get your fins up.
3: Fins up.
0: Oh, you meant to make the...
3: No, I don't do Dolphin noises.
1: And welcome to Triple M's Rush Hour, Kurt Junkyard Dog Donoghue.
0: Oh, the Central Newcastle Butcher Boy. Hello, Kurt.
4: Hello, how's it going?
3: Going good, mate. Firstly, congratulations on making the finals for the first time. I know you've been with the club since its inception, 4 years, and you must be excited. I just want to get through tomorrow night, and then you bring on the finals.
4: Nah, thank you very much. It is really exciting, you know. Been here since the start, and to be able to be a part of the first team to make finals and then also be in the top four, it's very exciting times over here at Finland.
0: Kurt, because of the way you play your footy, would Christian Wolf, your head coach, say, hey, like, get through tomorrow, we want to win, but please don't throw every single thing you have into every tackle? Because between you and Max Plath, I don't think there are two blokes that hit harder in terms of the body weight you throw around.
4: Nah, to be honest, he's definitely not trying to hold us back. He wants us to go out there and try and lock in that third spot. So, yeah, he hasn't. I think that's probably more likely to injure myself when I don't go as hard. So, yeah, he definitely isn't holding us back.
3: Who would you rather play week one, Penrith or the Wars?
4: Yeah, to be honest, doesn't faze me. I don't know what way they're going to go, win or lose for us to verse. I haven't really looked that far into it. But, yeah, I'm trying not to think too far into it. And just whoever we have to verse is the job we've got to get done.
0: Okay, Kurt, if you're the chill guy that doesn't necessarily look at the draw and whatever, who is the opposite at the Dolphins? Who is the bloke that would already have the Adobe...
5: I know exactly.
0: The spreadsheets and all of that out. Who would it be?
4: Oh, I don't know. Maybe our captain.
3: Tom Gilbert, absolutely.
4: Yeah, maybe
3: Tom
4: captain,
3: Gilbert would know exactly who they're playing and what percentage. Like, there is no... Absolutely no doubt about it. The rest of them couldn't give a blazoo, but Gilbert would know exactly. You wouldn't fear anybody. I mean, you lost Golden Point Penrith in Darwin. You should have won that game. You've beaten the Wars here at Suncorp, and mate, I've got to be honest with you, you should have beaten them over there. I think you played maybe Eden Park or wherever you played that night. You guys were very dominant that night. It was just a couple of missed tackles. Aaron Clark put on a clinic that night. So you'd be confident about any of the teams, and we know what you've done to the Roosters. There's not a team you can't beat.
4: Yeah, exactly right. Look, definitely really confident. I just know with our boys, if we turn up on our day, I'll back us to go toe-to-toe with anyone.
0: Kurt, I mean, it's a big week for your club outside of footy as well. We saw your co-captain, Izzy Kato, has had his first child as well. He had sent through because he joined us recently. He's a bit concerned about you. He was wondering when you might settle down and walk down the same path. Is that...
4: Oh, look, I've been looking really hard lately and... I think it's time I stop looking and just wait for it to come to me because I'm getting a bit on now. I'm ready to settle down.
0: Well, Kurt, while we have you, and if you don't mind, obviously all eyes towards the footy and to finals football, but I mean, like, could you sell yourself? Like, Kurt Donoghue on Triple M's Rush Hour, you're going to wear right across the state of Queensland. Like, what are some qualities about yourself we should know about?
4: Oh, you know, just a really good guy, you know. treating women right, treating women... how she should be treated.
0: You're forgetting handsome.
4: Just looking for love.
3: Looking for love. We love love. And you know what, Kurt? It's funny you say that. Our producer, Cody, she's looking for love as well. Yeah. We got to get you two together at some point. I mean,
0: off season.
3: Yeah. We've got the perfect girl for you. We really have.
4: Yeah, sounds good. As long as she's a good girl and she looks good as well.
3: She's a good girl.
0: Tick, tick. Kurt Donoghue, in all seriousness, you guys should be so happy with what you've done so far this season. We can't wait to see what the finals look like. We wish you the best of luck against the Titans tomorrow night too, bro. Appreciate your time.
4: Thank you very much. Have a good one.
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0: Three stories that matter across the state of Queensland today. We will hear from this bloke inside the next half an hour. The Queensland Maroons, first up, Dobbo, have a brand new coach.
2: Yeah, Darius Boyd will coach the Queensland Maroons. He signed a two-year deal to take over from Billy Slater as the head coach of the Queensland Maroons. We heard him a little earlier. You'll hear him again shortly. A good pick. They needed somebody. He hasn't picked his assistants yet, but he signed, sealed and delivered. And obviously this is a huge boost for Queensland, that there won't be any more speculation coming around. He's the head coach moving forward. Big competition because obviously Sec Game 2's in New Zealand next year. So we're coming off a series loss. So for Darius Boyd, it'll be interesting to see who his assistants are. Looking forward to seeing that. And it's going to be a very, very enjoyable time to watch him coach. Good coach, good bloke. Looking forward to it.
0: We'll hear from him in a little bit. Second up, this is close to your part of town.
2: Yeah, this is really bad.
0: The Sundowner Saloon. What's happened?
2: Yeah, look, Falvey's own that, the Falvey family. They own also Falvey's at Yamanto. And if you're going along the Warrigal Highway or the Darren Lockyer Way, and you're driving towards Toowoomba on that left-hand side, you know where the Sundowner at Haigsley is, top of the ridge. Mate, it burnt to the ground this morning, engulfed with a major fire. Now, this is the second time in 20 years that it's happened. Two people were assessed for smoke inhalation. A man in his 20s was taken to Ippy Hospital. The BP service station was evacuated right next. The fuel pump shut down. They're looking at the reason why, but this is the Pink Pub, and it's iconic. It's just a sad day because it's a great pub. It was sold out literally last night, booked out for trivia last night, and then it's burnt today. Like, not cool. I feel for everybody involved. Good pub. Feel for the Falveys. They're very good Queensland family that do a lot for community, and this is one of their pubs. But look, they will build it back. The Pink Pub will rise rebuild. Again. It'll be a good pub once again at some point, but it'll be a complete rebuild.
0: All right, finally, this afternoon, tonight, the Broncos take on the Dogs. That game on Triple M and the Listener app. The last game in a Broncos jersey for Payne Haas. I think Brisbane win tonight, and I don't know why. Out of nowhere for no rhyme or reason.
2: Don't talk.
0: No chance?
2: No, I don't think they're a chance. They might be, but I don't think so. They take on the Bulldogs. Well done, Payne Haas. He plays his last game for the club tonight before he heads to South Sydney. And you've also got the qualifying AFL final on. Fremantle Dockers taking on Hawthorn tonight. That's in Perth. So footage finals is here for the AFL and the last round of the Telstra Premiership on tonight, kicking off with the Broncos.
0: It is the most wonderful time of the year. And Darius Boyd, we will hear from him inside the next 25 minutes. The new head coach of the Queensland Maroons. That'll be right here on Triple M's Rush Hour.
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3: Checking those Townsville roads once again for you. Ross River Road is now looking fine through Cranbrook, though in town we've still got delays on Denham Sturt and Walker Street, Mount St. Johningham Road with congestion. Charters Towers Road still a little busy through Hermit Park. Railway Avenue looking fine too through Railway Estate. Now Bayswater Road sticky through Hyde Park, and Walcott Street slow both ways through Cosgrove. 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
0: Triple M's Rush Hour with Dobbo and Elliot are proud to be Aussie. Nearly as proud as Penrite Oil. Penrite Oil, 100 years Aussie and now proudly wearing the Australian-made green and gold logo. This is Triple M's Rush Hour with Dobbo and Elliot.

0: Live across Queensland on Triple M, the Rush Hour. You with Dobbo and Elliot. We do it for Penrite Oil, Australian owned and made since 1926. All about their three pillars, their legacy, their craft, and again, how important their family is. Still proudly family owned, a Penrite Oil. Now proudly wearing the Aussie-made logo 100 years and still driven, the Maroons, keeping it in the family. They have named Darius Boyd as their newest head coach, and we're going to hear from him inside 10 minutes.
1: Yeah, this weekend is Father's Day on Sunday, and I'm looking forward to it because I've got five beautiful children who hopefully I get to spend a little bit of time with. But over the course of the last week, there has been a real shift in my mindset around Father's Day, and I don't want to bring a negative tone to it, but I just think that there's so much emphasis put on Father's Day and how important it is and how to be around your fathers, and then you get to the point where I've got dear friends of mine whose kids have lost their dad, who have to then navigate as parents and single parents how they navigate that their kids are having to go to stalls and to a Father's Day stall, and where everybody else is buying stuff for their dad, they're buying stuff to take out to the cemetery that they can put there.
2: Yeah.
1: And it just made me raise awareness that we probably need to be a little bit more mindful as society, because, I mean, I don't have a relationship with my father. I'd love to be able to ring and say I'm spending Father's Day with my dad. I really would. But it's just the fact of the life that it isn't. And there'd be a lot of people out there who have lost loved ones and dads. And I just want to say that, you know, we feel for you as well. I wish we could make it easier on people. I genuinely do. And I probably never have really thought like this to this year till I've had conversations. And I was talking to a dear friend of mine, and she got two kids. And she's like, mate, the Father's Day stall in this week is so triggering. And the Father's Day mass is so triggering. And these poor kids have to go there. And they're not on their own. There's people who are going through a lot of things. So as much as it's a wonderful thing, everybody needs to understand that, you know, there is some love around, that it is not always as clear cut. And if you've got a brother or a sibling or somebody, he doesn't have to be your blood DNA, and somebody you love who's been there, make them that, you know, because it comes in all shapes and sizes. It's not an easy day for everybody. And I just hope that the people who are going through it, who have lost loved ones, who have lost their dads, who have lost, and that whether whatever age, that they're okay. Because as much as I'm going to be celebrating with my kids, I know there's plenty of people who haven't got dads who aren't going to be celebrating it, who are going to struggle with it, who just want the day to pass.
0: It can be a bloody tough day for
1: really
0: a lot of people.
1: Tough day.
0: Whether you don't have your dad anymore, you don't have a relationship with your father, I can certainly understand how it would be. So
1: please be a little bit sympathetic to it. That's all I ask.
0: That's fair. All right, still to come on Triple M's Rush Hour this afternoon. In fact, let's do it next. Darius Boyd. He is the newest head coach of the Queensland Maroons. Big breaking news it was this afternoon. You're going to hear from him right after this on Triple M.
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5: Townsville's average unleaded price today is around $2.09 a litre, while some servos are selling it as low as $2.01. 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
3: G'day team. Two Queensland firefighters have left Brisbane Airport bound for Nepal's disaster zone to help with the recovery effort. The famous Sundowner Saloon on the way to Toowoomba has been badly damaged by fire. The blaze broke out around 8:30 this morning. The coalition's released a bold plan to slash the price of cigarettes and legalise vapes. And you probably heard it, the C-17 Globemaster has roared over the city as part of river fire rehearsals. See you on 7 News at 6.
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0: Live across Queensland on Triple M, the Rush Hour. You with Dobbo and Elliot. It is the biggest news story of the afternoon. The new Queensland Maroons coach has been announced. Darius Boyd is taking over. He's at the helm, and at his press conference earlier today, Dobbo, you caught up with him.
1: I'm really grateful for the opportunity. I understand the responsibility. My job now is to build on the great legacy from so many wonderful Queenslanders, both players and coaches, that's been provided before us. The last 12, 18 months has definitely been a journey for me, and I think about my journey from a young person on and off the field. Rugby league's been a big part of my life. It's helped me grow into the person I am today, and I don't take that responsibility lightly, but I also know it's a great opportunity for me to instill belief, confidence and desire into the next generation, and I'm really proud for that opportunity to come forward in the next little period for Queensland.
2: Darius, the systems that were in place for Queensland, they've been put in place by Billy, and you've obviously followed them through with the under-19s. Was that something that, because they were there, made you confident that you'll be able to get the success because of all the hard work that's been done by Bill over the last couple of years?
1: Yeah, I think, as I mentioned before, there's so many great Queenslanders that left the legacy in a great space, and I think about Mel in my time. Obviously, there's Kevy, Greeny, and now our Bill. So it's not broken, so don't fix it. It's about putting my spin on it. I'll have those conversations with a lot of those key people in my life that have the best interest for Queensland, to make sure that myself and the squad continue on that legacy and do Queensland and the state proud.
2: The support staff that they've got, do you keep a lot of them? I know it's early days and you probably haven't even looked at that, but the Nate Miles, who's been just instrumental as a footy manager, and those kind of guys, because of their Queensland DNA, do you keep that sign of system?
1: Yeah, there's definitely something down the track in saying that. You want those guys that live and breathe for the jersey, and some of the guys you've mentioned, some of the guys I've already mentioned, definitely do that in spades. So, yeah, decisions to be made down the track, but you want guys that live and breathe for the jersey, and a lot of those guys do that.
2: Do you apply for these jobs, or was it the QRL that came to you? Because I know that you're a very humble bloke, and we read in the paper that you actually said, oh, if I was asked, I'd want it. Can you give us some insight in how that, obviously there's been some meetings and some discussions before you got to the decision that you said, yep, I want to take it on?
1: I think I keep those in-house. I think that's something that if the QRL and BC want to share, they can share that, but obviously it's a little bit of a process, and I'm really proud and confident they've instilled that belief in me to make sure that I'm the person that can go and get the job done.
2: So you look over the 19s program as well, so you run that whole program and help and appoint that 19s coach now as well?
1: Yeah, well, there's discussions that need to be had, but I'm really keen on that pathways environment. I think it's great to have that conduit between the pathways and the men's side, and have some of the same terminology and planning and programming going through right down to the 17. So if that's an opportunity, then I'd love to be involved.
2: One of Yerk's teammates and obviously assistant coach Andrew McCulloch's been helping. Has he put his hand up to come straight into the senior squad? Yeah, has he already been on the phone?
1: My phone's been going off. I'm sure there's a few hands up. Yeah, it's a privileged position, right? And everyone wants to be a part of it. And that's what it means to be a Queenslander. And that's what's so special about it, that everyone would love to be involved and want to just do the state proud and give back to Queensland. And it's a special state, and I'm very proud and to be involved in this position.
0: Darius Boyd, the new coach of the Queensland Maroons. No doubt more of that on our tellies tonight. For now, Dubbo, unless there's breaking news in the next 30 seconds.
3: No, we're done.
0: We're done.
3: Thank God. I hope you've had a great day. We're back again tomorrow. AFL finals kick off tonight. Freo take on Hawthorn. Bronx playing tonight, their last game.
0: Last game,
3: we're heading to that as well. Look, a lot to get through. Have a great night. And as we say on this show, when the wheat is ripe, keep the headers rolling in the paddock. We'll catch you again tomorrow from 4 p.m. on The Rush Hour.
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7: Hey there, I'm Brett Thomas. The opposition has floated a proposal to slash the tobacco excise by 80% and make vapes legal. Coalition leader Angus Taylor says millions would then be poured into combating illicit tobacco and the black market.
8: But it also includes $200 million of joint state and federal law enforcement across all agencies, Border Force, AUSTRAC, ACIC, AFP.
7: Families of the 38 Australians still missing in the Nepal floods are being encouraged to send DNA samples as police continue the grim task of identifying victims. While the federal government is upping its financial aid to $11 million and sending specialist drone operators. Telstra's copped a fine, but it's not for the nationwide outages recently. The telco's been hit with a $300,000 penalty for failing to prevent SIM card fraud. And the Sydney Swans say the 5 players banned for breaching behaviour standards will not be considered for selection in the AFL finals, regardless of the results of the ongoing police investigation into sexual assault allegations.
9: Every load of laundry is a fresh start. 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
7: One of Billy Slater's former Maroons teammates is his replacement as coach. Darius Boyd takes charge of Queensland after Slater made the shock decision to step down. The Origin Kangaroos and NRL Premiership winner feels he's ready to lead his state.
10: Yeah, a lot of pride, emotion, a lot of things that kind of run through, and it's definitely a privilege. It's one that I'm looking forward to, you know, being focused on the task at hand as well.
7: Boyd signed a 2-year deal. The final round begins tonight. The Bulldogs and Broncos playing for pride, with both teams out of top 8 contention.
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12: 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Tonight,

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9: Welcome to Triple M NRL Daily. The footy's finally here. Thursday night footy, we've got a big one. The Broncos taking on the Bulldogs at a core stadium. Triple M will be there. For the call, we've got Wade Graham, Jimmy Graham and Dan Ganane calling that one. But in the house right now, Reddy Matura and Josh Reynolds. How are you, boys?
10: Very well. I'll be calling that game as well for a rival station.
9: You
10: but I
9: are
10: won't
9: a
10: be...
9: bloody disgrace.
10: Wow. I'll be heading out to the stadium tonight. I can't wait.
9: He just throws it out there.
10: Yeah.
9: Wait, mate, give it a plug. Then.
10: Right in your
9: give it
10: face.
9: A plug.
10: No,
9: how do we listen to it? Reddy?
10: It's on my Instagram, at Reddy Matura.
9: You can also check out his podcast.
10: Yeah.
9: You got your podcast. What do you want to give that a plug? While I plug in different things. Yeah.
11: Boom Rookies.
9: Yeah.
11: ESPN.
9: Shout out,
12: not
9: mate.
12: A rival club. Not a rival.
9: No. They're doing a lot of great work in the television game as well.
11: What are
9: Disney
11: you talking
9: Plus.
11: About?
9: Yeah, Disney
11: talk,
9: Plus, mate.
11: No,
9: they're great. Now we've got all of our different plugs out of the way. Coming up on the show, we're going to talk. Yeah, we're going to talk Hudson Young and this proposed move to PNG, which has now been stalled. It's a bit of a can of worms, so we'll unpack that. But up next, we're going to talk strengths and weaknesses of all of the top four. Stick around for that. There's plenty more to get to. You've got Reddy Matura, Josh Reynolds, and Charlie White. We'll be back very shortly.

0: Triple M NRL Daily with Josh Reynolds, Rennie Maitua and Charlie White. Breaking news and the biggest names in the game.
1: And nobody does the NRL like Triple M.
2: I got one for you, boys. Hudson Young, right? He wants, he might get 1.1. We'll probably talk about the salary cap stuff at the moment. But they've got Weeks, Owen Paddy, Sanders.
3: Strange.
2: Noel Martin, all young guys coming off contract. A couple of them 27, a couple of them 28. Is that going to bite them in the backside when that comes, having a back rower at 1.1? Nothing, this is nothing against Hudson, by the way. I think he's one of the elite back rollers of the competition, and he probably could demand that. I just had to think about it the other day. A really young spine that you're going to want to keep together.
4: Yeah.
2: Because we all know what a spine does to a team, and they're growing now. I know they didn't have a good season, but, gee, they show some glimpses. Spine-wise. So, I don't know. I just had a little think about that. Do you reckon they're thinking long-term like that, Ren?
4: Yeah. You want to keep someone like Hudson Young around. He's obviously a fantastic player. It's pretty smart what they did, putting his market value at 1.1. I get it. But, yeah, I'm looking through this team now. You've got Noel Martin. You got Mariota. You got back rowers there that are coming through. You want to keep Hudson Young. You need to call that.
2: He's like their inspirational guy.
4: Yeah, and he's a different kind of back row. He'll just play all over the field, you know. Like, he's unconventional. Like, and I like the way he plays. I just think Canberra, it'd be a big loss for Sticky to lose someone like Hudson. You can see that they've got a really good relationship. I think it's just smart what they did by offering 1.1 to get the market value up. Don't you reckon? Well, that's the way you got to counteract PNG, and it's going to...
2: Well, who... Here's the thing, boys. Who deems what market value is?
3: The NRL.
4: Yeah.
2: So they're the ones that make the call.
3: Yeah.
2: So have they said what they think Hudson Young's worth?
3: So they had a... So Peter Villani's had a meeting with the executives this week and basically used the Hudson Young thing as an example of if he's being offered 1.1, his market value is that. So the PNG can't come in and offer. So PNG's offer was $950,000 a year.
2: Yep.
3: So it's $150,000 less than the Canberra Raiders offer. They can only get him if they can get it up to that figure, PNG. Right.
4: To 950.
3: To 1.1.
4: That doesn't make sense. Why'd they let Jack Whiten go for $200,000?
3: Mate, I don't know. It's a big goalpost shift. This is the goalposts have been shifted in terms of player movement.
4: You know what? This reeks of like... We've made an unfair advantage for PNG.
2: Mm-hmm.
4: Too far. We've like pushed the boundary too far that now they have to come up with 1.1. My thing is, if in 2 years or 3 years when the salary cap goes up 25%, PNG don't go up 25%. They go up maybe 10%.
3: That's a good idea. Yeah.
4: You know what I mean? So the rest of the competition go up 25%. PNG, you might get 5 to 10%.
2: I'm not laughing at that. I'm laughing at what you said about we've given PNG all this leeway now, and then it's like, oh no, we've got to rein this in. This is getting out of control. It reminds me of the kickoff rule right now. With the six agains are going way too fast. Yeah. We have to stop that somehow. Like it's unbelievable. Remember when players say, Rennie, back in the day, like remember when like Watmau and Snake, they'd always say we stayed for unders.
4: Yeah.
2: So, but what if Are they allowed to stay for unders? What's their market value?
4: Yeah.
3: 100%, Matt. And also, is there now the market value what another team is willing to pay? So, all right, I run the Gold Coast Titans. I'm going to offer 2.5 for Nathan Cleary. So Penrith's got to pay it. Otherwise, they can't register the deal. Like, that's where it doesn't make any sense. Like, it actually just opens up a can of worms that, like, yes, the PNG thing is they've got an advantage, but they're still paying, like, $950 for Hudson Young. That's not unders.
4: No.
3: Nowhere near unders.
4: Nowhere near unders. I mean,
2: you can't say it's unders when Presto got 750.
3: Yeah, 100%.
2: You know what I mean? Like Presto and I'd say Presto and Huddy at the moment are very similar. Like Huddy's played Origin, but Presto's nearly there, mate. He might play for Australia. Yeah. Like you can't say it's unders. But this is what I mean. Like who's deeming here? Like it's opened up a kettle of worms. It's unbelievable.
4: Well, that's right. Because now everyone's just going to start throwing big money, like to counter off a PNG.
3: Yeah.
4: You know.
2: But then the thing is as well, Red, you've got to pay him that though. Because then Hunt, you want to pay him. And Canberra go, oh, but Huddy, mate, can we go back?
4: So you know that 950 you got offered? Can we go back to 950?
3: So I will say this. Hudson Young's trip to PNG is cancelled now. They've cancelled the trip. So they he was going to go over, obviously, and tour the facilities, but they can't get it up to that 1.1, so PNG have cancelled the trip because they said they're not going to go up that high.
2: Oh, so it's pretty much
3: over. But man, it could change. Like November 1 could come around and maybe Canberra do go, oh, actually, we can't pay you 1.1.
2: Can they go back now?
3: No, the market value for Hudson Young is 1.1.
2: So they can't go back guaranteed.
3: No, they're going to have to pay
2: him. Not even if they say to Hudson, look, mate, we can't give you 1.1.
3: Yeah, no.
4: No, we're just joking.
2: You know. Ricky goes, come here, mate. Yeah.
3: You know, the Joey Manu one was in. I think, I wonder if that's triggered this because Joey Manu come back for 700.
4: Yeah, that was
3: unbelievable. That is really a $550,000 a year offer on the old cap, which that feels low for Joey Manu.
4: Yeah.
0: Nobody does the NRL like Triple M.
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2: Shall we talk about strengths and weaknesses of the big dogs, boys, going into finals? We've got the top four here. The Warriors, Panthers, Dolphins, Roosters all locked into the top four. Warriors and Panthers locked into top two. Dolphins and Roosters can swap positions this weekend. I want strengths and weaknesses from both, from all of them, boys. We'll start with the Warriors. Grubby, what's their strengths?
3: Well, the first thing that jumps out to me for the Wars is just the system right now. Whoever comes into that team, no matter who you are, they had two. They had a debut half last week and a guy that only played a handful of games. They still won. Wasn't pretty, but they still won the game. So Andrew Webster's created one of the best systems in the NRL for a young guy to come into. I look at it. I look at the Warriors right now, though, and there's a couple of things, right? So the defense last week, allowing that many points with a Knights player in the bin.
4: In the 13th minute, too.
3: Not good.
4: Not good.
3: You can't win the comp. Like, and Webster, I reckon he'll have them primed. A lot of people say, man, he might knock them this week. I think they'll be primed defensively this week to have a really hard game. I don't know about, like, Chance at the back. I love Chance, but what Tuipiki does compared to him, that little X factor at the back. And look, it's I love their pack. I love everything they do. The only thing I'll say is in a big game, I hope these guys really prove me wrong too. I would love it because I can't say anything. I've never won a comp. But these are the questions we've got to ask. You know, like Harris Tevita and Tamari Martin, can the boys get it done in the big fishbowl of the pressure? I honestly think they can get to the grand final. Yep. I really do.
4: Yep.
3: But just that last hurdle just scares me, just the tad.
4: Yeah, right.
3: You?
4: No, I think their strength is their systems for sure. Their strengths are Aaron Clark, Wade Egan. He's the key. I'm glad they're resting him. Everything that comes off their attack is off the back of Wade Egan. He controls the space on the edge. He's deception at nine. I think he holds the key. Wade Egan fit through, gets through to the grand final. I think he holds the key for that side to win a premiership. I'd say their weaknesses is probably their centres. Just inexperience, especially when you've got Penrith throwing shape at you.
3: Yep.
4: You got Heka and Leotawa.
2: Yep.
4: Just think that might come up. You'd target their edges, right? Strength, system, Aaron Clark, you know, Barnett. Wade Egan holds the key for me. Weaknesses would probably be their edges, their centres.
3: Totally agree with you about Wade Egan. His ability to get out but then play square and just, you know,
4: keep you accountable.
3: Have marker there, have A interested, but then open up space for the guy at the back. And it's just unbelievable. And people don't realise he's the best at putting front rowers one-on-one with someone. So he will engage whoever he needs to give a one-on-one tackle with with a lot of the time Barnett and Fisher Harris. And I'll tell you one thing, boys, one of their massive strengths is you'll never see the Warriors dip the toe in. Barnett and Fisher Harris are always starting well. Sure. And as a young side that need confidence in big games, you need to start well. And I think they always set a platform.
2: Have you done weaknesses for the Warriors yet?
3: I'm not going to say it's a weakness. Their halves, just the halves in a big game. That's all. It's not really a weakness. Oh, but if you want a proper weakness, I'll agree with Wenny. Wenny. That's what I used to call him.
2: Yeah, Wenny.
3: Wenny.
2: From Wenmark.
3: You can, especially now, you know, Dallin. Is Dallin done for the season?
2: Yes. No, he could be back for finals. He should be back for finals, actually. Probably not week one more. Joel Harrison, our New Zealand Warriors correspondent, he's saying he's back for week one of finals.
3: Okay, so there you go. That'll help. Just having another familiar face in that defensive line. But, when the pressure's on, like you said, Rennie, if Penrith are throwing shape at them, Dolphins, if they come up against Dolphins at some stage, man, good luck. So that's probably, the only weakness I see as well.
2: Penrith, what are their strengths?
3: I think it's going to be interesting to see this week if Yowie plays, because I feel they need him.
2: So you want to see him play this weekend?
3: Look, I'd be okay. I'd like, because Pecs, I've never done a Pec, but it's just defense, right? You'd want to like see if you can do it at training and stuff, but it's not even what people say is it's not necessarily the hit. It's like those weird positions that you get caught in.
4: Yeah.
3: Like, so I think for Penrith, you know, the big in for me, boys, is Mitch Kenny. He is huge for this Penrith side. He leads all their little things. And look, their strength is just their, well, what they've done. They are never, no occasion is going to get to them. After that grand final against the Broncos, do you ever ride them off?
4: No.
3: In any game? They go into any game thinking they can win it, Ren.
4: I don't think I can find a weakness.
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2: Dolphins.
3: Well balanced. That's the first thing that comes to mind. You got, let me just bring up their side. Let's just go with their strengths. You got, you know, the Hammer, Herbie Farmworth, Kartoa, Nick Arima, Bostock, Osaka. They've just got strength and strike everywhere. Their back rowers, Finney Fuyaki and Lemuelu. And then you've got the tough guys. You've got the Ray Stones. You've got the Donahues. The guys are going to do Gilbert. They're the ones that are just doing the 1% as well. They've got good balance, great chemistry. I just feel like they're a well-connected team. And of the top four, I think they're slightly timing their run a little bit better than everyone else. Just slightly.
4: The only thing that scares me with the Dolphins, and I know they've got a lot of, they have got a lot of origin players, but just that big game experience as a team.
3: Yeah.
4: As a team.
3: Yeah.
4: And you can say this, they might love the pressure, but one game that showed me that they won a game differently to what I've ever seen them last week against the Roosters. They went down and bullied the Roosters. No, many people bully like. There was a play there in the corner. I think Max Plath takes Wong out. Like the way he hit him and the way all the Dolphins swarmed. Him. And they were like, not today, man. They were all playing with a bit of a bee in their bonnet.
3: Yeah.
4: Like Gilbert was into people.
2: Flagler was.
4: I reckon they had that game penciled out, boys. We are one of the most slickest teams in the comp, and we will beat you however we want. We'll beat you through Donahue, through the middle, if he plays nice and square and direct, does it brilliantly. We can actually beat you at hooker from Jeremy Marshall King. But then we've got two of the best halves.
3: He's flying under the radar, isn't he?
4: Mate, I reckon he's about to go off.
3: Yeah.
4: It's funny. I reckon they played a lot more through him before Donahue stood up.
3: Yeah.
4: I just feel, because Jeremy's unbelievable. Mate, he's crafty.
3: He's so crafty.
4: He's talking about playing square. He's unbelievable.
3: Well, their season turned around when he came back.
4: Yeah.
3: They started going on the winning
4: run.
3: He's not
4: having the same impact, is he?
3: He went through like a month period where you were like, wow.
4: But he's not playing bad. I'm not saying he's playing bad.
3: No, it's like he's pulled back a little bit. It's almost like Wolfie's got another game plan for the semifinals. It's like, all right, we're going to play this. Coaches are going to look at this video, and then we're going to go back to that attack.
4: Like, well, maybe we are going to stand a little bit wider at A, or because long ball to Isaiah Katoa. Yeah. We don't want it to beat so many passes. Jerry Marshall King just goes.
3: Yeah.
4: I mean, it can possibly happen.
3: Yeah.
2: You want a Jerry Marshall King stat? So he's played in 15 games this year. The Dolphins are 13 wins, 2 losses with him. 3 wins, 5 losses without him.
4: There you go.
3: Yeah, there you go.
4: But like, he's just playing a different role, I feel. And this is the thing. You could watch his games back, and he's still playing tough as anything. But I just feel in previous years, he's making a bust up the middle, or he's setting someone up with like a drop play or something like that. Mm. But he'll be primed for a big one. I'm just trying to think of another.
2: I've got a question for you, Grub.
4: Yeah.
2: Just before you go to weaknesses, Izzy Kartoa and Code Nikarima's combination seems to be so in sync. How hard is it as a half to create that?
4: Theirs is one of the best I've ever seen, me. I know that's a big call. But just the ability for both of them to understand. Kartoa, you watch him, boys. I'm sure you do. He's very jumpy. And he does that when I say he's jumpy, he starts, he stops, he's waiting. It's hard to do that, like, with a half. Like, whereas, like, look at someone like Kieran Foran. He just went straight and he knew who he was getting to. So you know what pace he's going at. But with Katoa, it's like sort of stop, start, and the whole edge has to be used to that. But Nikarima just adapts. He just knows, like, he goes like, all right, well, I know he's going all the way in, so which means there could be a shooter here. I've got to take a step, and I've got to be past him, my next guy. Or I know he's going to play early, so then I've got to do the work. Like, they just adapt on the run. One of the best I've ever seen. And Nikarima, I've said this before, this is going to be one of the biggest regrets in the Dolphins history to get rid of him. I'm telling you right now.
3: I don't know. I can't understand it.
4: It's unbelievable.
3: It's taken 3 years for these guys to build a combination. And it would be so hard as a half, as you said, to play out the back of someone like Kartoa. The stop, the start, the tempo, where the pass is going to go, who's coming from inside pressure. But he seems to always pop up. Always. He's got the leg speed to get there. Kartoa will just put it there and Nikarima will just get on ball. It's very confusing letting him go. Very confusing.
2: The weirdest part as well is they're not replacing him with like this 22-year-old, 23-year-old come through. They've gone and got a bloke who's going to be 32 years old by the time he comes over here. And George Williams, who was great when he was here. Mm. He was great, but It's such a big call.
4: I reckon they regret it. There you go.
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5: Your boy Braith, mate, the great Braith and Asta, friend of the show, friend of Triple M. He does some great work with Woodsy and Bo and Kat on a Friday, Thursday, whenever he comes in. But he's going to stop being an agent, Renny.
2: Yeah, he has. He broke it on our podcast yesterday, the 180 podcast, that he's stood down from his accreditation as a player manager. I just think, you know, like, obviously being the host of the biggest NRL show in 360 as well.
5: He doesn't know this show. Braith?
6: No, I was going to say. Charlie's
2: the second biggest show. you know what? Look, he's got enough on his plate. He's got so many TV things going on. He does radio, you know, friend of Triple M.
5: Yeah. He's a big deal.
2: You know, he's got a few things in the pipeline he wants to do, and he doesn't need the whole, you know, I guess, pressure from outside noise accusing him of, you know, maybe sort of, what do you say, like trying to talk about his players.
5: Yeah, a bit of bias.
2: Bit of bias. So, you know what? You know, he had a go at it. He still has a great relationship with the players that he has. He kept a real niche, sort of small company where he'd only have like, you know, Cameron Munster, Jonah Pezzett, I think maybe a couple of golfers. I think one of the Southwells, one of the girls.
5: Yeah.
2: But he didn't have a lot of players, and, he just steps away, and that's it.
5: Mm. It's I think that's a good way of doing it as an agent, only having a few players, because you can see these agents who have, like, 50, 60 players. You can't actually service them correctly.
6: No. That's a lot of pairs of boots.
5: Yeah.
7: When you're young, eh? That's what you want.
6: Boots, man.
5: How young were you guys when you got signed by your agents?
2: Well, I actually got a call from Gavin Hall. I was digging a hole. I was in my first year of plumbing at Kensington Public School. And he actually said, Leighton. And I said, that's my brother. He goes, oh, what's your name? I said, oh, I'm Rennie. He goes, do you play footy? And I said, yeah. He came along to watch me play. And that was my first manager, Gavin Hall. Didn't even know I played footy.
5: That's gold. That's gold.
6: Mine was an interesting one. I went from my junior club to Hurstville United. The Stragos, and Lance Thompson was my coach.
5: All right.
6: Yeah.
5: The big red.
6: RIP, big Lance.
5: Rest in peace.
6: Great man, by the way, like looked after me. So he was our coach.
5: Yeah.
6: And then turned into be like a bit of a manager. So like sort of just transitioned, didn't really, like he was just sort of looking after me. It wasn't really at that young age going, setting the world on fire anyway, but he sort of just like, he'd look after you and throw your name out to a few clubs.
5: So he wouldn't be taking payment for that, would he? He was just helping you out as a young kid.
6: Yeah. He was just sort of helping. And then, after that, when it sort of, because I can't remember if he, he did. He stopped. I think he was just sort of a bit over it or whatever. But, that was my first one. He was so good, man. Mate, when we played, he was so fun, mate. Like, made us have a ball, like, when we're playing. So, great man.
5: How does it work, though? Like, do you guys have, like, lots of people coming out to you, sort of selling you the world? Like, or was it a bit different?
2: I was just with Gavin Orr. And I was with the Orr brothers for about 3 years. And then Sonny and I left them at the same time. It didn't go down well. And then I ended up with Sam AU for the rest of my career.
6: Mm.
5: Yeah.
2: Old Sam.
6: Sambo. Sambo. I was SFX. Awesome. I was Daryl Mather at Star, then had Georgie, still do now.
5: Yep.
6: They were great. They were actually really good. Yeah, you hear real bad stories about managers and whatever, but I wouldn't have a bad thing to say about them. So, but yeah, they some of them, mate, like, and some of the ones you like don't even hear about, they've got all the young kids because like they promise them the world, and it's a bit of a nasty business sometimes, like nasty because they sort of, I suppose, tap into the parents and, you know, like, it sucks.
2: I couldn't.
6: Nah, same, man. It's not me.
5: Did you guys, you would have played against Tupu Sopagawa. His brother plays for the All Blacks.
6: Yeah,
5: he's now an agent, actually. He's doing a great job.
6: Yeah, he's killing it.
5: He's doing great fella. He manages Brit Nakura. Oh, did you?
6: Yeah,
5: he's a legend.
6: Yeah, right.
5: Great man.
6: He's good. He's got a lot of union guys.
5: Brit Nakura from the Sharks and a couple other NRL players. But he's doing a good job.
6: Yeah.
5: If you need an agent, if you're a player, listen, give him a call.
6: He's a good man.
5: I'll take a clip of that, Toops. Great to have you in here, Rennie, as always. Great to have you in here, Grubby. We'll see you boys next Thursday, which will be the day before the final starts. Yeah, how bloody good. Let's get around it. We'll see you next week.
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22: Yeah, welcome to Thursday Night Footy. All thanks to Ampol. Go from A to anywhere with Ampol. It's Charlie White here, and I've got Jimmy Graham and Wade Graham in the house for this blockbuster, boys. Bulldogs taking on the Broncos. Can't wait for this one.
23: Charlie, great to be here. Hello to all our listeners. Can we really believe it's the last round of the NRL season?
22: It's crazy.
23: I know it's a big game tonight for the Broncos and for the Bulldogs. They're playing for personal pride. Obviously, the Broncos are going to send off

0: some players and say farewell, but it's hard not to look towards next week already. Mm. That week one of semifinals, we've just got to get through this week. All those teams in contention are hoping to be injury-free or have rested a lot of their players. So we're basically just treading a little bit of water here until it all kicks off next week.
1: Yeah, looking forward to next week, and hello to all our listeners. Look, tonight's game, disappointing. Both of these sides should be playing finals. Both of these sides, after one winning the Premiership, the other one finishing in the top four, should be looking towards next week. And it's really disappointing that they're not. There's going to be some serious questions, some soul-searching, some figuring out. Maybe there's a tweak here and there, and maybe there's a big overhaul in other areas. But both sporting organisations will be bitterly disappointed and looking to respond to what has been really poor years by both teams with exceptionally high standards.
0: It's a funny position to be in, Jimmy, because when you have, when you start pre-season, and certainly the Broncos off the back of the Premiership, but even the Bulldogs after last year, they played finals, you start with such high expectations and hope with where you want to be as a team and as a club at the end of the year. And all of a sudden, the season goes the way it does, and you're heading into this last game knowing that you haven't been at your best, you haven't delivered as a team and as a club for where you expected to be, and you sort of already know that, yep, I'm going to get away, I'm going to get a break. Well, some of the players won't get a break. They'll have World Cup duties, but those players that aren't involved in that they'll know already now that, yes, I'm going away, I'm going to have a break from footy, time away with the family. But it's gonna be a tough slog when I get back. And a part of you is already, you want to get back there straight away and get back to work because you just haven't got to where you wanted to and where you hoped and you dreamed of with your teammates in the last preseason.
1: Yeah, you're almost bracing for that November the 1st. You'll be some of the first players back to work. But just thinking back to last week and. Maybe some of the juvenile comments, the bit of jokiness, lightheartedness around these rule trials and the kickoff trial, I'd be embarrassed. I would honestly, I'd look the play, I'd look us all in the eye and say, bottle this up because we're the guinea pigs. It's like from a playing point of view, playing at two big clubs like the Broncos and the Dogs, you'd be embarrassed about that being used in this way. It's embarrassing. Like, I understand why the NRL are trialing it. I don't see what the big deal is in terms of the kickoff rule. It's only this way because it's this way. If it was the other way for 100 years, I don't think anyone's thinking about changing it. Don't think it's got that big a change on the game. It's certainly not as far as some people have called it, taking away from the fabric of the sport. We still have the kickoff. It's just a little bit different. But you know what? If you're being trialed for any rule, that's under 20 stuff. Get that bottled up feeling and lash it out on the players on the 1st of November.
2: Rubbish seasons for both clubs. Do you guys see them both bouncing back next year?
0: I do. Even when we talked about that last week game, the Melbourne Storm, I think they'll be in contention again. But it hurts as a player. And particularly, again, like the last year, the Broncos... They won the Premiership. They had that feeling. They were the best team, and they got the job done in the biggest game of the year. And they would have had expectations to be involved again this year. Like, with that team, there's not much change in their personnel. And certainly, they never reached the heights. They never reached the consistency. And obviously, it became a bit of a circus at times up there. So there's a lot to unpack, and a lot of them, a lot to think of over the off season. And when you are out of the game for a little bit, and not out of the game, I mean, like, when you finish up your season and you sit back watching the finals and you know that you were in a team that if you had got it right, you were certainly capable or should be playing in those games, you can't help but look back and go, well, it's a wasted opportunity. And as an athlete, you've only got a finite time in the game. And the older you get, the more you realize that every chance is an opportunity. And when you let one slip, like, particularly the Broncos, and, you could argue the Bulldogs too, with their season last year, you can never get that season back. So that's what I meant when I was saying. A lot of the players, after a couple of weeks, they'll be looking forward to November 1. Let's get back there. Let's get to work and let's start to try and right some of the wrongs of the season we just had.
1: Well, are the Broncos going to follow the pattern of grand final, miss the eight, grand final, miss the eight? Let's see what's next. I feel as though with the Broncos, they've got some figuring out to do.
0: And some shoes to fill.
1: Some huge shoes to fill. Absolutely, Wade. Well said. They really, really do. So they've got some football things to figure out, as well as general feel and atmosphere and culture. Sorry, not culture, but just general environment. And the Dogs, they need to really, I think, make a call on their spine, because it's changed a little bit too much for me. And I understand that, you know, if it's not working, then you need to make change in order to try and generate a response. But I'd really hope that will get figured out by the end of November, early December, what the best spine looks like. Get those get the answer to the questions that you're looking for answered ASAP. Let's make sure we've got that in stone, and it only changes if there is injury or suspension.
2: Do you think Crichton needs to go back to the centres?
1: He's one of the best centres in the game, Charlie. He's one of the best. He can do a job. Stephen Crichton, you can play, and you know the old saying where, oh, I play anywhere? You know, Stephen Crichton, with his size and his speed and his fitness and his skill, maybe not dummy half, probably wouldn't have him playing hooker for me. He could play on an edge.
0: He could play middle. Jimmy, his confidence.
1: He could play fullback. He could play anywhere in that back line. And he could make a positive contribution to any team in any position minus hooker. But where is he best suited? And I would say that position is at centre. Or a hybrid style centre, like a Farmworth. Or we've seen Crichton do it in previous years, where, especially in attack, the formation, he would stand where the fullback stands in that formation. And it changes a little bit. There's maybe a hybrid role for Stephen Crichton and the Dogs to work on there. But I certainly think best suited a traditional centre with maybe some moving parts to that role.
2: Now, we've got our man from Ladbrokes, Jared Timms, on the line. But, boys, be warned with these sheets, because we've been given last week's sheets. So, it's the Bulldogs taking on the Broncos, not the Broncos taking on the Storm. But Timsy's on the line. How are you, brother?
3: Hello, boys. Very well. How are you going this week, Charlie?
2: Mate, great to see you. Great to have you back for a couple of weeks in a row. You've left the ski slopes to one side, hopefully until 2027. But, mate, who do the bookies like today? Who do you guys like at Ladbrokes?
3: Good early push for the Bulldogs this week, Charlie, but it has dried up just a little bit on game days. We're starting to see some interest for the Broncos late, just in the last 10 minutes or so. They've gone $3.10 into $2.65, the Broncos, wow. The Bulldogs. They're still going to start favourites, but on the drift, out to $1.48, and the line's actually shortened a little bit as well, 8.5 points back into 6.5 points.
0: Timsy, first try scorer, always a popular choice for our punters. We don't have any stats in here, but I'm thinking one of the wingers, maybe Carras, maybe Tuala. Who's topping that list tonight for Ladbrokes?
3: You've absolutely nailed that one off the cuff here, Wado, because those are the two best-backed players in the Ladbrokes first round.
2: Hey, look at him go.
1: That is a pro.
3: Bravo. Yeah, Jacob Carras, easily the best-backed, in fact, 8.25, and Ari Tuala, 8.75, and they're actually the only two players currently up at single figures as well. So double figure value about the rest of them in the Ladbrokes first try scorer market tonight. Grant Anderson leading the way for the Broncos pack, $11. Josiah Karapani, bit of a push today, $13 into $11.50. Katoni Staggs, we always see a sprinkling of interest for him, $14. I think the value might be a couple of lines below. Jacob Preston, he's a $15 chance to cross first, so I think he might be the value.
1: Timsy, interesting late market moves going on. Is that going to affect your same game multi? I'm thinking just three or four anytime try scorers with that market moving, but what have you got for us, my friend?
3: Yeah, don't mind that at all, Jimmy. I think your Dogs might still get the job done, but the way that the market's trending now, I'm just going to take them to win by 1-12 for a nice $2.95 injection into this multi. I'm going to take a couple of anytime try scorers as well. Let's take Katoni Staggs, and I might take Jacob Preston as well. $17.89 in the Ladbrokes same game multi.
2: Love it, Timsy. Thanks for joining us, mate. We'll chat to you tomorrow.
3: Thanks, boys. Good luck, punters.
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2: You can tell it's round 27, Kai. It's real feed-up sort of stuff. We're getting old Ladbrokes sheets. We're not really 100% sure who's playing today.
5: Is that you?
2: That's Jimmy Ellison in the sports sales team. Sent us the old ones from last week.
0: I feel like the sales team might have had a bit of an occasion today.
2: It did seem like that earlier in the office today. There was a lot of drinks flowing, and it's good to see. It's that time of the year, you got to celebrate.
0: How good's the weather been the last couple of days?
2: Just changed everything. Spring, I actually went for a swim this afternoon.
5: Well, I don't know. They should be held to the same high standards that we would be if we were on the drink in the office.
2: I'll tell you what, Jimmy, I thought you were the kind of guy that you could be in the trenches with, but the more time I spend with you, the more time I realise that you're not that guy. We had someone who was very drunk come up to us, and Wade and I were engaging the conversation with them, and you just went straight into your phone and said nothing. You didn't help us out.
0: And then you went and hid in the kitchen.
5: No, I went to make a cup of tea. I've got a bit of a rule, Charlie. I don't suffer fools. If people... what is the point? What am I going to gain from that?
2: We've had to suffer you many times, and you've been a fool.
5: Ooh.
2: All right, up next, we're talking Darius Boyd. He's the new Queensland Maroons coach. How exciting is that? You got Wade Graham, James Graham, Charlie White in the house doing it all thanks to Ampol. Go from A to anywhere with Ampol and Mitsubishi Heavy Industries Air Conditioners Australia. 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
2: Welcome back to Thursday Night Footy. Counting you down to the Bulldogs taking on the Broncos. Fortunately, we're not going to see Adam Reynolds in his last game there. He could have played that one, but we won't be seeing him tonight. We've got Wade Graham, James Graham and Charlie White in the house. And boys, Darius Boyd, the new Queensland Maroons coach, he signed a 2-year deal. Sort of come out of left field a little bit. Darius Boyd actually threw his own name up on his show he does up there in Queensland, and then momentum built from there, and here he is now, the new Queensland coach.
0: Yeah, I do remember reading his comments about his desire to coach that team, but it's not as far left field as we probably think down here in Sydney. He's in that system. He's taken, the under-19s team to a couple of wins the last few years. And it's very similar, I'd imagine, as what Freddie did down here at New South Wales. He was a part of the pathways for a little while as well. He had some success. He got all that set up, and then he went on to coach the main team. He had success there too. So congratulations to Darius. Certainly a superstar player in his time at all levels. At club level, where he won a couple of competitions. At Origin level, we all know how many tries were certainly painful for us New South Wales fans, him playing outside of GI and just crossing the try line almost every time he played, and success for Australia. So I think it really follows on from Billy, someone who was a part of long-time success for the state. I'd imagine they'd have similar views on the way they play their footy and view the game, both fullbacks, both tremendous athletes and spent a lot of time in their career. And I think it's a great appointment for Queensland.
5: It's probably a hard one for him as well, isn't it, when you think of Queensland legends? Like, if it's not for the absolute, genuine, like, 5 to 10, like, amazing superstar household names, he'd be right in the mixer, but he's overshadowed by some of the game's greatest ever. So, probably doesn't get enough credit for what he did on the field. And the fact that he's been in the system, this isn't, this isn't a token gesture or who's the next biggest legend that we can get. He's obviously learning the ropes to an extent still, but the fact that he's been in and around under-19s camps, it's a big test for him as well. Like, congratulations to him, but we all know the pressure that is going to come with the role.
2: He spoke about his journey today. Take a listen to this.
24: Yeah, I mean, I've been on a journey. We're all on a journey. We've all had adversity. I think we can all agree on that, and it's not about what happens to you, it's about what you do next and the strategy you have in place. And I've learned a lot over my time. I've got a young family now as well. And, I don't do these things for me. It's not about ego. It's about wanting to be better and making a difference. And then so many wonderful people in my life have helped me make a difference to me. And I want to repay that in spades. And whether that's the players I'm coaching, the staff I have involved in the group, or the 5 million plus Queenslanders that watch this team and love and support their team, I want to make a difference for the next generation and for all those people.
0: It's a testament to him, because we certainly know throughout his time and his career, tremendous player, but very private as well. He wasn't too fond of speaking to the media. He was happy for his footy to do the talking. He went to a number of clubs, but you just hear him there, how he's talking about his own journey, his development, his growth, and, the understanding that he's going to be speaking for the whole state come Origin time. And we know how big Origin gets, and certainly, how driven it is in the media, and he's going to be front and center of that. So congratulations to him. It's just, I can't help but think, listening to the commentary around the league over the last few weeks, we all know the relationship that Darius had with Wayne Bennett. We knew that Wayne Bennett had a little bit of a desire to coach Queensland. And then I think he commented a couple of weeks ago that maybe they give someone new the job and I can help out. So,
5: smart man, Wade. You know what?
0: I'm trying to join the dots here, and it'll be a formidable combination. Like Darius at the front, leading the helm, Wayne Bennett helping him in the background like he did throughout his whole career, and they had success together at the Broncos, at St. George. He went up to Newcastle there, not always the most positive times at Newcastle, but he certainly was still an elite player. So kind of scary, actually, for New South Wales if that tandem works out.
5: Yeah, he's going to have plenty of people, plenty of experts, some of the game's greatest ever to lean on. And, you know, coaching, from my understanding, it can feel like quite a lonely place. And I've heard some of the, especially the Origin coaches, feel that way, that, you know, they're surrounded and then all of a sudden it finishes and then you're all alone. But certainly during the Origin period, he's going to be able to pick up the phone to numerous experts in the game, pick their brains around what needs to be done, what needs to be said, you know, what's needed in this moment for my Queensland team. He's going to get plenty of help.
2: Here's one for you. And Darius Boyd was asked about Wayne Bennett, and he said, of course, he'll lean on the super coach. So that probably is what's going to happen. Could Matt King lean on Craig Bellamy? If next year is going to be Craig Bellamy's last year in coaching, could Craig Bellamy get involved in, say, a coaching director role, something like that, and help out Matt King? Because obviously Matt King would have been coached by him in Melbourne. They've got a great relationship.
0: Yeah, definitely. There's an existing relationship there, and certainly Bellamy has been involved in the Origin, you know, as a head coach before and then as an advisor, so he's not unfamiliar with that position. And I think everybody understands and respects Craig enough that if there was an opportunity there for him, and Matt, certainly Matt would want to have to want that and use that. You know, it's always the coaches keep their options open because, like Jimmy said, like, you can't have enough help and someone reliable that you can trust and just not necessarily help you coach, just bounce ideas off and what do you think about this idea? Or, you know, I'm thinking about making a change over there. What's your thoughts? And basically just bounce ideas off each other and talk it out. Another one would be Ivan. Ivan was his last year at Penrith, and certainly you would imagine if he wanted to step away from the full-time coaching, but he still had that desire to be involved in some capacity, well, Origin makes perfect sense for him.
2: Absolutely. Darius Boyd and Matt King, both lovely guys. I worry we're going to lose some of the frostiness in Origins. Two nice guys. We're going to say nice things about each other in the media.
0: Don't worry. We'll just get Woodsy to fire up and throw some shade over the fence. He's been doing a good job with that over the last couple of years.
2: It's going to be interesting how Boyd handles the media, because he does hate the media. And we actually trawled through the archives, one of his famous interviews he did before for a Dragons game. Take a listen to this.
4: Up against the Broncos. Very excited about facing the old mates.
6: Yeah, can't wait.
4: Very excited.
6: Yeah.
4: Did you watch him play last week?
6: No, I didn't.
4: What's the strategy going into the game?
6: I'll play that on Wednesday, I suppose.
4: Happy to score another try? It was a good one?
6: Yeah, it was good.
4: Take one of the season. It's taking a little while, but you must be keen coming into form right time of the season.
6: Yeah, no, it's good.
7: What are your thoughts on the way your team's going at the moment, Dallas?
6: Yeah, it was pretty good,
7: Including it?
6: Yeah.
7: Waste of time, mate.
5: He's just having some fun. Like, you can't take one interview. Like, but you know what? That'll get replayed over and over and over again. And that, I reckon the hardest part for Matt King and Darius Boyd is dealing with the media and the stress and the pressure. That's probably going to be the hardest thing. Even now, you know, the game coverage is fantastic where they interview the coaches during the game. Like,
2: that
5: for two rookie coaches, That's gonna be tough, like being asked questions during the play.
0: I got to defend him a little bit there. Like, talking to the media at a certain time in the league landscape, it probably wasn't as user friendly as it is today. Like, I think the players have certainly grown up a lot. The media's grown up a lot with the majority of the way they report. But there was a, you know, certainly through a large part of my career, it was a real us and them mentality, and you were either, you know, a part of the players and you kept all your things to yourself, and the media were not a part of that, because there was a lot of there was a lot of good reporting, but there was a lot of irresponsible reporting too, and it felt a little bit like they were out to get you at different stages. And that was, I'd say, that interview was right in the middle of that period. And he was a private guy, and he didn't like to do the media. It is a part of your obligations as a player. Like, it's a professional sport, and you're not really talking to the journo, are you? You're talking to your fans and your members. That's who want to hear from you. But I could understand possibly why in that scenario he didn't want to give much away.
2: All right, we've got Matt King versus Darius Boyd, and tonight we've got the Bulldogs taking on the Broncos. Can't wait for this one. We're doing it all thanks to Ampol. 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Up next, we're talking Hudson Young, P&G, the Wars, the Pars, plenty more. We'll be back very shortly.
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2: What's something that all high performers have in common? 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
12: Welcome back to Thursday Night Footy. Broncos taking on the Bulldogs. Kickoff about 15 minutes away. Anthony Maroon's here to call that one. It's Charlie White here with Wade Graham and James Graham. We're doing it all thanks to Ampol. Go from A to anywhere with Ampol. 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Boys, the Hudson Young PNG situation. Now, it's taken a twist over the last 24 hours or so. They initially were going to have him come over there, and they had an offer on the table for $950,000 a season. That has been deemed to be below market value. If PNG want to sign him, they have to up their offer to $1.1 million. PNG have said, we're not doing that, and Hudson Young is now no longer making the trip to PNG.
13: Yeah, it's interesting to see how this all plays out and where it finally lands. And I can understand why the NRL is coming in and making a stand, because they really, with their, you know, the exemptions, they can basically not lowball everyone, but they can come under any deal that's presented before a player, because it's going to be worth more anyway, right? And it hasn't been the case so far with their, you know, with Jerome and the other players that they've signed. But as they start to fill out their roster and build their entire squad, they would have the ability to come under any offer that a club gives a player because of the exemptions. And, you know, we're seeing it on the high end of the scale now with Hudson Young, obviously 1.1 to 950, that is still on the high end in NRL deals.
12: But is 950 unders for Hudson Young?
13: Well, the fact that Canberra, his home club, have had to go to the figure of 1.1 because they knew there was interest from PNG. So they've gone to their absolute max to try and keep him. And PNG still have that ability to come 150 under because of their exemptions. It's basically, it's almost double what he'd earn at Canberra anyway.
1: Yeah.
13: So, and again, as it becomes more of a problem, as they start to fill out their squad, particularly on the guys who, say, are going to be offered 400, 500, 550 at NRL clubs, but then PNG have the ability to come under, say, at 300 or 350, which is 700, basically, you're taking home. And it becomes they've already got a big advantage with that exemption, but that becomes even a bigger advantage because not only can you save room on your salary cap, you can still price out the clubs. So the NRL need to have a hard think about this, and they've taken action on this one, but they probably need to come up with a solution because PNG are going to have this ability to negotiate well under market price for everyone and still pay the player more than they'd get anywhere else.
11: Yeah, that's right. I think a couple of points. Hudson Young's largest offer shouldn't be from the Canberra Raiders. So, you know, you'd think he would get his head turned with more money from a rival club to leave his home in Canberra where he's very settled. He's playing some outstanding football. So, you know, let's take PNG out of the equation. Yep. If they weren't there, he would get offers that would be higher than his current club, which is currently at 1.1. Who knows what the Tigers or Perth Bears would offer or any other club that has salary cap room and have the ability to go and put an offer in for him. So I don't know if necessarily 1.1 is the highest offer on the market, but what PNG have done is obviously they're going to try and leverage that to their advantage. Maybe after 5 or 6 signings, the rest of the clubs have gone, hang on, we didn't realise this was going to be as damaging for our ability to retain players. So it's around about 15% lower than what is current, what you know, the 1.1 to the 950. It's around about 15%. I think it would benefit all parties if there was a contract registered and whatever that highest number is. The club has to honour that, but you can't be, you've got to be within 10% or 12%. Have it in black and white, so it's not a guessing game. We saw Ben Hunt recently leave the Dragons to go and sign at the Broncos for less money.
1: Yeah.
11: Now, why was that? Was it to go and try and win a premiership? Was it to get out of the Dragons? Was it a bit of homesickness?
13: Like, a bit of all of that, right?
11: But a bit of all of that. And then this is where it gets a bit murky and a bit muddy. I think you need actual figures rather than just our field. Or the fact, it's 150. Well, 150 for a $1.1 million player is different to 150 from a $500,000 player.
1: But it is also a bit of a restriction of trade if you're a player as well. Like, if you want to take 150 less, you should be able to do that as a player. Like, Hudson, Jacob Preston just signed with the Dogs for 750.
13: But
1: does that mean that Hudson Young's worth 1.1? Surely 950 is then a reasonable market value for Hudson Young.
13: But this is where it's different for PNG, because in reality, it's not 150 less. For other clubs, it is. And again, we've seen players leave clubs and take less money for a number of reasons. I think Zach Lomax went to Parramatta on less money.
1: Yep.
13: For it to play a different position, and players are going to stay at you know, the clubs they're already at because they're comfortable and they'll be happy to take a little bit less money to stay at that club. And Jimmy's spot on. Like, that 1.1 is probably absolute best that Canberra can put to him. And there'll be other clubs out there, if they really want him, they'll have to go above and beyond that to get him across, because he's established in that system. Now, PNG they have the luxury of being able to basically pick whatever they want, whatever number, knowing that the value still far exceeds any other offer in the NRL.
1: So if we reverse it then, if PNG offer $1.8 million for Nathan Cleary, do the Panthers then have to pay $1.8 million because PNG have offered that?
13: Well, this is, again, why we're going to have to see where this lands, because you open a little bit of a Pandora's box, and where does it stop? Jimmy just raised the point. Like, there's no magic number or maybe a percentage, but not certainly not a number, because you know, a guy on 500, 150 less, that's a lot of money.
11: Yeah.
13: That's a lot of percentage of that offer, and it's a little bit different for the high-end guys, and it's a problem that the NRL probably didn't forecast for in terms of we know why the salary cap exemptions are there. We know the money that came in from Papua New Guinea, and it's afforded the NRL to do a lot of things to add to their diversity and their money and to go back into the pool. But yeah, it's causing a few issues now, and there needs to be a relatively quick solution that everyone's happy with, and that's fair.
1: Well, kickoff, boys, about 8 minutes away for this game. We spent 40 minutes. We've barely spoken about the game. But up next, Anthony Maroon is in the house with James Graham, Wade Graham for the Bulldogs, taking on the Broncos. This has been the Thursday Night Footy Show. All thanks to Ampol. Go from A to anywhere with Ampol and Mitsubishi Heavy Industries Air Conditioners Australia. Up next, kickoff.
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32: 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Alongside more police and more early intervention and rehabilitation, it's part of our plan to keep making Queensland safer. To have your say on the proposed new laws, search Breach Bail, Go to Jail. Authorised by the Queensland Government, Brisbane.
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4: 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Welcome to Triple M. Getting closer and closer to finals footy. We'll cover all that for you on Triple M and Listener tonight. It's a core stadium in our hometown, the beautiful city of Sydney, for this game between two of the more disappointing sides of 2026, the Dogs and the Broncos. Your call team, Wade Graham, James Graham and Anthony Maroon. And kickoff is only minutes away as Triple M rocks the footy.
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4: All right, well, Doggies tonight, they're just outside the eight. They can't make the eight. And the Broncos, after scaling the heights of premiership glory last year, here they are just playing for pride tonight. Well, Wade Graham, we hope they're playing for pride tonight.
9: Yeah, and Jimmy summed it up on the show before. They'd be disappointed. Both teams in the sheds right now, knowing that this is their last game. Would have been a lot of hope and expectation coming into this season, but just couldn't get the job done, either team. The Broncos farewelling some of their players tonight, none bigger than Payne Haas, who's been an absolute warhorse for that club. He was a part of that grand final team last year. I think he's won five or six of their players of the year too. So some big shoes to fill for that club when he leaves, as he's going to lead the team out tonight. His boys and his teammates want to send him out a winner, but the Dogs, I think the Dogs just have enough in the tank tonight with some of the players missing from the Broncos, and I think the Dogs get the win, Maroon.
4: Red Bull gives you wings, and Triple M gives you the best game day insight. Together we bring you the keys to success, your ultimate pre-game ritual for every NRL round. For your mob to win, James Graham, who needs to stand up for the Dogs?
10: Yeah, look, it's their two-edge strike back rowers in Viliami Kikau and Jacob Preston. Look, they're going to need to get put in good positions, but ultimately I think that's where the mismatch is, up against Jaden Hunt and Jordan Rickey. The edge back rows are the Dogs far superior.
4: Okay, and on the sideline tonight, we do that for Bob Jane Tiemarts. A little disappointing the crowd, but let's go down to the sideline. Charmaine Mifsud, and welcome her into the coverage.
11: Good evening, guys. It is a beautiful Sydney night here tonight. The track is looking so fresh as well. And don't worry, there are plenty of Bulldogs fans behind me on this side of the field. Pride is certainly on the line tonight. It's the final round of the regular season. We've got ourselves a bizarre rematch. It's last year's top four up against each other's. Of course, the reigning champions, Brisbane, against the Dogs. But they'll be trying to finish on a high and probably to also trying to work out what went wrong this season, what's the next version of themselves next year. So plenty to play for still.
4: Thank you very much. 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T's and C's apply. Here come the home side out now, the Dogs, wearing an all-black jersey today with a little splash of blue across the top. But they are obviously on a road back. And the last couple of seasons, although this one's been disappointing, the doldrum days, the dark days are over for the Doggies. And perhaps this year is just a little slip-up. And next year, Lockie Galvin will have a year under his belt at seven. He'll have a pre-season under his belt. And good things ahead, I think, James, for your Doggies.
10: Yeah, certainly. I think that's the plan, Maroon, and obviously Lockie Galvin. I think he's been one of Bulldogs' best. I think they they've got some figuring out to do in the off-season in terms of what their best spine looks like. And there's a couple of young players banging down the door that unfortunately have had some injury concerns, but there's a lot to like about the Bulldogs, and the future looks bright. Yourself, Sydney.
4: Yeah.
10: Cheers, mate. Well done.
4: I hope they can just kick on in the finals. Beat their right. One day at a time, 1 week at a time. Anyway, referee says, let's get this show on the road. Some are calling it a dead rubber, but anyway, pride is on the line, as Charmaine said.
10: Well, also, you've got lads that are maybe looking at their last hit out before World Cup games, so they'll want to impress their respective international coaches as well, Murray. You're a big part of the World Cup calling team, aren't you?
4: Yes, Channel 7, looking forward to that, and obviously here at Triple M2.
10: You're doing the final?
4: I've negotiated a deal. No, I'm not doing the final. They've given the final to Ben Dobbin. It's actually a little bit of a point of...
10: You're joking.
4: Yes, that's a little bit of a... I feel a little bit slighted, if I can be honest. Here's Billy Walters out of dummy half. 15, his own side of the halfway line on tackle 5. Then at the play, the ball that comes across to Ben Hunted, first receiver, from inside the 40. Down she comes, and taken on the full there, and then hit very hard was the winger, Anderson, who's going to get up and play it back. The dummy half is Crichton, gets the pass away to Bronson Cherry, and Cherry's going to be brought down by that big fella, Payne Haas. From the play, the ball, Bailey Haywood across then to Kiraz, who'll line up for Lebanon, will he, in the Rugby League World Cup?
10: I think so, Maroon.
9: He'll be one of the first pick to fit Kiraz.
4: Haywood, and then for Jamin Salmon, and over the halfway line. 5 metres inside Broncos' end on tackle 1, then it's played to Haywood, left side to Brighton. Underneath comes Bronson Cherry. 90 seconds gone on the Beacon Trade scoreboard. Nil all. Keep your texts coming in on 0457101049. Galvin, quick hands, Tracy, swallowed up by Mariner. 11, his own side of the halfway line. Haywood at dummy half, back to King. And the big fella puts the bumper bars up. He's brought down about 28 metres out. Play number 4. Haywood dummy half again. Goes short side. Galvin dabs a little kick in, regathers. Tackle count, restart. Here come the Doggies. 15 metres out, the dummy half there, Bailey Haywood. Then Crichton kicks out to the wing. Now up they go, up goes Kiraz. Still got the ball, batted it back. Still alive, Galvin, tackle 5. Gets the pass back, kick out, picks it up. Gets the ball out to Crichton, they hot potato it out to Cherry. Steps off the left, back inside, Leo Thompson. Drops it, as easy as you please, Wado. Nil all Beacon Trade scoreboard.
9: Yeah, just playing off the cuff there. Kiraz flies high. We see him do that so often in his competitions, and he gets the ball. Bit of hot potato stuff from Preston Galvin. They find a spread left, but just as it cuts back inside, Moses Leo, the big front rower, just couldn't handle that little pass. In the end, a disappointing finish to the set.
4: And here's Mariner.
10: Maroon, you called 6 again in the last... It did look as if one of the Broncos players had played it, but the match officials saw it differently.
4: Expert comments from Seabus Super. 0457101049. Walters at dummy half. Carrigan's got the ball. Chopped down in a good tackle there by Salmon. Now it comes out to Hunt on tackle 5 from 40 out. That's a high, high bomb. Coming down, Connor Tracy takes it beautifully, and he's brought down by Jordan Rickey. So still nil all, 3.5 gone. Here's Inari Tuwala, and 12 metres out from his own goal line. Crichton is there. And hello to Kerry, 0457101049, listening to us from the 7-Eleven in Townsville. Kerry, glad to know you're listening to Triple M via the listener app. And good luck to your Cowboys this weekend. They've made the 8. That pass looked a little bit forward to Max King.
10: It did, didn't it? Bailey Haywood there just took a little step, picked the ball up. King was expecting the ball just off the deck. Could have easily been pinged that one, Maroon, for a forward pass.
4: Now Galvin. This ball comes down into the hands of Carapani. Carapani gets away from one. Carapani gets away from another. Crichton brings him down, and he'll get up and play it back there. Then the ball comes back across from Perham, and then to Katoni Staggs. Fair dinkum, what have I got, a hiccup all of a sudden? Perham again, then for Anderson, and Anderson is going to be brought down there. So no change, nil all, 4.5 gone. Walters, Carrigan, and then Mam. And then he got it away to tend their own side of the halfway line. Mariner plays it. Walters goes short out of dummy half. And right on the halfway line. What's going on with you tonight, Wade Graham? You can hardly keep contact.
9: Oh, no, I'm just a little bit distracted from Kerry hanging out at the 7-Eleven. Kerry, if you're still listening, do yourself a favour. Get down the Ampol. Have a snacks on the go. There's a much better atmosphere down there.
10: You can go to eight to anywhere.
4: Yeah, Ampol. I mean, better.
10: 7-Eleven, you can't go anywhere.
4: Yeah. Both good mobs, but we're Ampol people. There's Burton. He's almost bust the line. He's brought down by Carrigan. And he'll get up and play it back to Haywood. Then it goes across to Tracy. Tracy gets it to Carraz. Carraz tries to dance around Ezra. Ezra comes at him, then he floats an awful pass over the top to Jacob Preston. He has it stolen in a one-on-one tackle from Carapani. A mick delivery, well-played moment very early in the game. Then Mam, and then back for Hayes Perham once again, who seems to have played two games for every team in the competition. 22 metres out. Broncos with the ball. Here comes Xavier Willison. And tackle count restarts. So Broncos on the attack. Walters. Payne Haas inside the 10. Straight over the top of Haywood. A beautiful individual try for the big Payne. Payne Haas goes over to put the Broncos up 4-0.
10: Yeah, it was the charge from Xavier Willison that just skittled some of the Bulldogs middle there. Is a mismatch in size when the likes of Carrigan, Willison and Haas take on Thompson and Haywood and Jamin Salmon, but this is just far too easy from Payne Haas. He has no right to score that try. He has no push support. There's no threat of a pass. He goes right through Bailey Haywood. Then there's Thompson and King and Connor Tracy. Can do nothing about that one. That's disappointing, Wade.
9: Yes, it is, but a nice moment for Payne. He led the team out. We know he's off to South Sydney next year, so his last ever outing wearing a Broncos jersey. And he opens up the scoring in typical Payne Haas style, a big run. Got over a few would-be defenders, too big, too strong, that close to the line. That's a nice memory for him.
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11: Payne Haas doing what Payne Haas does best there, straight under the sticks in the middle. As you guys said, he's off to South Sydney next year, so they want to farewell him pretty strongly tonight. He's one of the biggest pieces of Brisbane's build this year, and it's going to leave a big hole for the Broncos in the middle, so we'll see how the rest plays out.
4: Thank you, Charmaine, and it's thanks to Bob Jane T-Marts. And this is now the back rower, Hunt, who's brought down 20 metres out from his own line. Walters, Carrigan, and he's driven back. No, he gets a little pass away to Ezra Mam, who ricochets out of a tackle. Salmon stops him with the help of Galvin, and he will play.

0: Then Walters out of dummy half. Gets away from kick out. Looks for support. Finds it in Hayes Perham, but he's put the ball down and he's into a massive hole. But Hayes has dropped the ball. And so the Broncos, or the Bulldogs, get it back.
1: Yeah, unfortunate error. It was looking promising for the Broncos. Carrigan, a great run offload. Sort of had the defence retreating a bit. They were going at a passive defensive line. They just couldn't execute that pass. And Jimmy mentioned players, you know, playing for more than pride. Like Carrigan, certainly one of those. His last opportunity to show his wares for coach Kevin Walters of the Australian team. Played no doubt that his productivity has been down over the last few weeks, or particularly after Origin, the back end of the season. So he'd be looking for a big one here to send a reminder to the Australian coach.
0: Galvin, Tracy, Tracy to Burton. And nine gone, 6-0 Broncos on the Beacon Trade scoreboard. Galvin again, Maxi King. And the big bloke from Maitland's brought down 25 metres out. At the play, the ball, it'll go short side on tackle five for Galvin to put up a kick. And Carraz is charging through, taken by Carapani, who does well to stay in the field of play. When the footy's on and you can't miss a moment, get Macca's delivered on the My Macca's app.
2: That was a great take from Carapani, and what a run that is from Mariner. Straight after that, Anderson as well. The Dogs, really, no line speed to speak of. They got the Broncos in a really good position there to load up defensively, but Willison takes them on play four to the 40-metre mark. That's poor from the Bulldogs. They get all the way to the halfway. Hayes Perrin, brilliant threat from the Broncos. Poor from Dogs.
0: Our last play of the set. Back for Ben Hunt to kick it at the halfway line. Coming down, taken by Inari Tawala, who sends it across to Connor Tracy, and he's got brought down by Carrigan with the help of Payne Haas. And then played to Crichton, across to Inari Tawala, gets caught in tonight's first Malachi crunch, and he's 21 metres out. And then to Jacob Carraz, brought down by Mam. Then Haywood got it to Salmon. Salmon got it to Galvin. Crichton has it now. Cherry down the sideline. Cherry! Oh, he's very close to the sideline, but he doesn't go out. Played to Tawala. Crichton again. Galvin's got it in the middle. Then it goes to Thompson. Thompson to Tracy. Jacob Preston. Jacob Preston gets the pass out to Burton. And then back to Galvin. Then back to Leo Thompson. Throwing it around with Gay Abandon.
2: Just want the Dogs to push up. They're so deep. But they shift to the left, they're deep, they shift back to their right.
0: There's two forward passes there. There was one off the play, the ball, and one from the first receiver to the second receiver. The forward passes out of dummy half these days are absolutely diabolical.
1: Yeah, well, this time Galvin, it's a great trait for playmakers to be up on the advantage line, putting pressure on the defence, but he took all his time away from himself there. He had Connor Tracy on the inside. He thought there was an opportunity, but just as that gap closed with the marker coming across in defence, he had no time to fashion a pass to Preston, and the result is that it went forward. Dogs just a little bit off, Jimmy, in terms of their intensity and their execution, both defensively and with the ball.
2: You're right, Wade. Defensively, they're standing still and waiting for the Broncos to come to them. Billy Walters out of dummy half. He's been fantastic since returning from injury.
0: And he kicks it down. It almost finds touch. It wouldn't have been a 40-20.
2: And he's
0: picked up by Connor Tracy, who almost forced an old-fashioned shepherd behind Jacob Carraz. Played to Galvin. Give it to Jacob Carraz now. And Payne Haas makes light work of him. 10 metres out from his own line. Then Galvin back to Burton. Burton gets it away to Crichton. Crichton can't get away from Jordan Rickey. Broncos 6, Dogs 0 on the Triple M Beacon Trade scoreboard. The Broncos have only won 7 games this year and lost 16. There's a Choice Hotel stat.
1: That's unbelievable.
0: Isn't it? After on the back of last year. Now Billy Kickow gets out of a tackle, looks for support, finds it in Salmon, gets it back to Preston. Preston gets it to Burton. The big fella's in space. Burton's gone right through. And brought down by Carapani. Another Mick delivery, well-played moment. Here come the Doggies, baby. Tackle five. And goes Galvin out of dummy half. Puts a little kick in. Leo Thompson's chasing. Jordan Rickey's got it in the in goal. Gets away from Crichton. And the Doggies' defence, well done, to bring the Broncos player down in the in-goal area and force the dropout. 13 gone, Broncos 6-0.
1: Just found a little bit of energy and excitement there, the Dogs.

0: is a great shift right. Yeah, probably fortunate here, the Broncos, after that break. Carapani and was it Mariner? Just a little bit of extra work on the ground on Carraz. It was borderline professional foul, but you see a short drop out. Doggies cover that easy. Galvin off the quick play of the ball. Source of space in the in-goal. Earns his team a repeat set. Great field position here for the Dogs. 10 metres out. Oh, an offload from Carraz.
1: Beautiful stuff from Carraz to Tracy and Tracy to Galvin. Fends his way out of one. Lockie Galvin is brought down 5 metres out. Broncos 6, Dogs 0 on the Beacon Trade scoreboard. Bailey Haywood, then to Salmon. Salmon brought down by Carrigan right in front of the posts on tackle 3-2, in fact. Haywood goes right side. Galvin, that looks forward to Jacob Preston. And Preston's brought down about 3 metres out from the Broncos line as the tackle count restarts. And then it goes across to the big bloke, Max King. 1 metre out, says referee Atkins. And then Haywood, then Salmon. Galvin, little pass to kick out. Almost through. Gets up and plays it on tackle two. Tackle count restarts again. And this time it'll be played to Haywood. Leo Thompson. Leo Thompson is brought down just 2 metres out. Are they going to force their way over here? The Doggies get a penalty. Someone's going to get binned. And it's Payne Haas. He's off for a stint in the bin.
2: Yeah, I like this. I've enjoyed this recently from the match officials. Six against, three ruck infringements, all in the same passage of possession. Left with no other option. I like this from the match officials.
0: Well, and Blayton. The one, you know, we mentioned earlier after the break was probably a 50-50, could have went either way, but Grant Atkins, he showed down in that Melbourne-Penrith game, I think it was. Yeah. Melbourne, they pushed the envelope three times right in front of him. Go and have a rest. Payne Haas is quite a memorable opening to this last game of his for Bronx.
1: Galvin and kick out, brought down 9 metres out. 25 minutes left in the first half. The dummy half is Haywood. And then it went across to the arms of Max King. Pops a lovely little pass back to Bailey Haywood. Right side Galvin. Right side again. Little pass from Burton out to Carraz. Uh-oh, referee's seen a forward pass in all of that. Well, he spotted one, referee Atkins. Thank you, sir. Broncos 6, Dogs 0 on the Beacon Trade scoreboard. Payne Haas is in the bin. Atkins said, you might be Payne Haas, but you're being a pain in the ass. So go and cool your heels for 10 minutes. So we're 12 on 10. A 12 on 13 at least in this dead rubber.
0: It's a great read from Carapani. Understood there was a little bit of pressure and he read the long ball to Matt Burton. Came up out of the line, made that defensive decision. Just put enough pressure on Burton. But he came up with the arrow with the forward pass, tried to batter it on and just couldn't quite get it done correctly. He needed to make that read, otherwise it's going to be an easy try in the corner for Carraz.
1: 16 gone in this game. Dummy half is Hayes Perham. Got the ball away to Anderson. And they are at sixes and sevens at the moment here, the Broncos. Here's Paddy Carrigan. And he's going to be brought down by Leo Thompson. No Payne Haas. Billy Walters. Left side, the other big fella is Xavier Willison. I've seen some good offloads in this game. Here's Ben Hunt. Gets away from kick out. Can't get away from Leo Thompson. He just hangs on and brings him down just inside Dogs territory. He'll get up and play it back to Walters and then Hayes Berham. He got the pass to Ricky. And 15 metres inside Dogs territory. They're going all right. Ben Hunt from 35 out. The kick is high. Swirling down. Carapani catches it on the full. Carapani dives over in the corner. 12 on 13. And the Broncos score their second try.
0: Carapani came up with a defensive read only moments ago to force that error. And this is a wonderful play. I think we'll have to check it. It was a contest and Carapani juggled it, so we just have to make sure that it didn't hit Carraz on the way through. But Ben Harney went for the belly kick, didn't quite execute it, but gets into the area of Carapani. I think that's all right. I think he actually touches Carraz first, and then Carapani, who juggles it, regathers the ball, and then races away to the corner. Yep. Jimmy, oh, it's close. It's close.
2: Yeah, it's a try for me, Wade. It really poor again. The Bulldogs lacking the intensity defensively that they've become known for under Coach Cameron Serrano. The Broncos just march the ball downfield. Yeah, they've got some big forwards, but they're playing with a man down. And yeah, it's an ugly kick from Benny Hunt there. It's sort of knuckleballs. It's weird. It's strange. Carraz has the first opportunity to defuse that bomb. He knocks it into the waiting's arms. waiting arms of Carapani, who's been sensational to start this game. Both sides of the football. That's disappointing from the Dogs.
1: Beacon Trade, they are experts when it comes to lighting fan switches and electrical. Beacon Trade, let's make light work. Carapani goes over. Well, I don't. There's no knock on from Carapani. We've had 47 looks at this. Just pay the try.
0: Settle down.
1: Look at. By the way,
0: why are you so fired up tonight?
1: 04 because it's late in the year. I've got 47 things happening every day. 0457 10 1049. Bruce from Mount Ousley says, I believe Wade's married to a lovely Canadian girl. Oh, Bruce, you creep. Bruce, don't be a creep. That's a bit personal, right? But can you elaborate on that, please?
0: Yeah, I can confirm that, yeah.
1: That is true, is it?
0: Yeah.
1: But he says lovely.
0: Yeah, lovely.
1: Okay.
0: Born and raised in Montreal and now resides in Australia.
1: There you go, Brucey boy. Back to your cornflakes. Broncos 10, Dogs 0. 59% on the Pertec kick predictor. Hayes Perham hits this one away to the left. Broncos 10, Dogs 0 as Triple M rocks the footy.
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4: Well, guys, it's Broncos going into this game tonight. It was bad stat territory for the Broncos. Even for a Queenslander myself, it's hard to admit they're at risk of equaling the club's record of 17 losses in the season, which is wild from the reigning premiers. So it's giving them plenty to fight for tonight, and they go on the right way about making sure that doesn't happen.
1: Thank you, Charmaine, for Bob Jane T-Marts. I wanted to say hello to my mate John. John from Ream, who has been our go-to guy at Ream for about 13, 14 years. John from Ream, haven't you retired yet, old mate? I went all the way to Auckland to have lunch with you and you're still on the payroll. It's time, mate. It's time. We'll see you for a cold one when the season ends and we love you, mate. Here's Walters. And he'll play it back to Ezra Mam. Ben Hunt at first receiver. Perham. And then for Jordan Rickey. 21 metres his own side of the halfway line. Played to Hunt. Now, of course, the Broncos are playing with 12 men. But it doesn't seem to be bothering them. It played to Walters. Ben Hunt from inside the 40. And it's coming down and taken beautifully by Inari Tuala. But he was tackled in midair. And referee Atkins had no option but to give the Dogs a penalty. I mean, I've got to say, James Graham and Wade Graham and Channel 7 Charlie, you're carrying on. It's like the last day of school term. And all you got to do is vacuum the class and clean up the desks. We've still got to do the finals. All right,
2: Hang on, try and focus. Are you pulling us in?
1: Yeah, I'm pulling you in.
2: Right, man.
1: I'm pulling you in.
2: You're the ringleader.
1: No. Mate, it's all fail to prepare, prepare to fail. I told you that. Here's Leo Thompson. I've got about 37 texts here. People congratulating me on my Channel 7 appointment for the Rugby League World Cup. Here's Jamin Salmon now. 22 metres out. Jamin's dropped the ball.
5: You can challenge.
1: Well, they're going to challenge that the ball was stripped. Harvey Norman replay. I didn't think it was stripped.
0: He seems quite confident straight away.
5: Previous was two, and if tackle's completed, it's three.
0: He got up and almost...
5: challenged from the Bulldogs. Live decision is knock-on. They're claiming it's stripped.
0: He got up and almost challenged it himself and then had to look over to his skipper. See Billy Walters. He does have his hand on the ball there.
6: Look at the right hand here of Billy Walters.
1: That's a strip, isn't it?
0: It is a strip. I'm happy with the strip. Just, you know, it might be still one-on-one before Willison joins his tackle. So, if anything, possibly not.
1: Oh, that could be a one-on-one strip.
6: Billy Walters strips the ball in a one-on-one tackle. He's pulling down to the ball. The ball travels forward for a knock-on. The captain's challenge is successful.
1: Yeah, that was a one-on-one strip.
0: Not a bad result here. They get to pack the scrum, most likely in the centre of the field. They'll split their numbers, give their outside backs an opportunity. Hopefully they can take advantage of that. It's a good matchup out on the left, or the Bulldogs left, Bronson Cherry up against Katoni Staggs.
1: Tired of mowing the lawn, cleaning the pool, let the robotics do the work. Australia's complete outdoor robotics systems available at Harvey Norman. Ecosystems, in fact. Haywood, Crichton, and Crichton is 10 metres out, and he'll get up and play it. 20 gone, Broncos 10-0. Bronson Cherry out of dummy half. travelling across field. This is his last game for the Dogs too, isn't it?
2: It is, yes. Man.
1: 11 metres out, he'll play it to Bailey Haywood. Back to the centre, now it's Salmon. Salmon moves in and he's going to be stopped by Jordan Rickey and driven back by Hayes Perham. 10 metres out from the Broncos line on tackle three. At the play, the ball, Haywood, and then for Crichton. And there's big fella Leo Thompson. And he's 9 out now from the Broncos line. Tomorrow afternoon we have Dolphins Titans for you on Triple M. Salmon again, then for Crichton, then for Kickow. Kickow, tackle count restarts. Billy Kickow will play it to Walla. Back to the centre, Haywood has it. Inside the 20, the Dogs, Max King. And King's dropped it, but it's gone backwards. This will be play on. Leo Thompson, out it goes to Preston, then Burton. And beautiful tackle again, Carapani. Carapani's having a good start to this game. 19 metres out, Galvin on tackle two. Leo Thompson up the centre. Runs into Carrigan and Xavier Willison. And he stopped 9 metres out from the Broncos line on play three. Their dummy half there is Haywood. He goes right side, Galvin. Galvin. Galvin's gone right through. And fatigue gets to the Broncos. And Galvin scores a good individual try right under the posts. Broncos 10, Doggies 4.
0: Yeah, it was much needed. You have the one-man advantage. They're just a little bit lateral early in that set. And just played into the Broncos' hands. Allowed the outside men to get up and pressure the attackers, but this time late in the set, Galvin just straightens them up, takes a tired four defender, tests him for speed on the outside, and Ezra Mam, he knows their space out wide because they're short, he just slides out, and much better footy there, much more direct, playing against the overlap. That's a lesson there for the Dogs, because before that, they're looking quite poor.
2: Yeah, Galvin just takes on the defenders, what's in front of him. He looks at Jaden Hunt and says, I've got you for pace. And Ezra Mam there probably needs to just hold a little bit before making that decision to slide out. That just opens up the corridor and the space here with them being down a player. Jaden Hunt was never going to be able to execute that tackle by himself. Galvin goes over for the first of the Bulldogs evening.
0: But you can get caught in the trap, Jimmy, when you have the overlap to think, oh, we've got to shift around them. As we see Crichton, he's right next to the post. He'll put this over. But the spaces are bigger. So just test the defender, one-on-one ability to cover that space. And that's what Galvin did, gets a reward.
1: Broncos 10, Dogs 6, Triple M rocks the footy.
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4: Well, Cameron Seraldo's little experiment in the halves with Galvin alongside Crichton, certainly one of the more positive signs to come out of a bit of a disappointing season for the Dogs. They go over. Now, the Dogs haven't defeated the Broncos here at Accor Stadium since 2019, so let's see if they can get it done tonight.
1: Thank you, Charmaine, on the sideline for Bob Jane T-Marts. 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Broncos still without Payne Haas for, I would estimate, 2 minutes. And so Billy Walters gets into dummy half.
7: Crusher.
1: A crusher tackle on crusher Xavier on Willison, says referee Atkins, and the Broncos get a penalty. In fact, 1 minute 15 seconds Payne Haas has in the bin.
0: They've done well, the Broncos, in this period. Man down. A try apiece for both teams. And sometimes that can give you confidence as a team. Like, just because you get a man put in the bin, it adds a little bit of pressure to the team with the advantage, because you feel like you have to take advantage of that period. And the Broncos have done well to come out of it basically even.
2: The crushed tackle confuses me, right? Like, a little bit of contact with the neck, and you just lay down.
1: And now Hayes Perham, and he got the ball back inside to Katoni Stagg. I think that might be Katoni's first touch. Billy Walters, Paddy Carrigan carries a couple of them 15 metres inside Dogs end of the field. And at the play, the ball, it's Walters, and then it's Hunt, and then it's Perham, and he kicks. And this is probably not the play, because Connor Tracy picks it up 2 metres out from his own line.
0: Not the play when you still have a man in the bin. You want to hold that ball as long as possible. It's only moments away from coming on, but a little bit of rush of blood there for the young fullback.
1: And here he comes, the big fella, Payne Haas. Haywood. Billy, kick out.
0: It's a good tackle from Ben Hunt, one-on-one then on kick out. I was just thinking, Benny, you've been close to 37-year-old. He's going to go around again next year, last game of the year with nothing really on the line. He's going to have to tackle kick out 20 times. He wouldn't have been looking forward to that in the preparation, let me tell you.
1: Now Hayes Perham has it. And still Broncos lead the Bulldogs 10-6. Doggies fans, if you're listening to us at the ground, remember, if the Doggies win, horns and drums. If the Doggies lose, no horns, no drums in P1. Okay? No horns, no drums, no dubkey in P1. If the Dogs win, knock yourselves out. Now, fresh player on the field is Semu. And then played to Walters, who got the pass onto Payne Haas, who got away from Salmon. And look at him. 1, 2, 3, 4. Isn't he going to look good in the red and green next year? Living in the People's Republic of Little Bay. Billy Walters, in for Ezra Mam. Up it goes on tackle 5. Taken beautifully by Connor Tracy. Mariner got him. Mariner sort of slid out and took his legs from under him. But it was an accident. And, oh, well, Connor Tracy landed right on his face.
0: Not just on his face, but the bottom of his boot. So he was actually quite lucky there. That was a dead set forward pass.
2: It really was, though.
0: He's lucky there that it just sort of scraped over the top and it didn't land flat on him, because that would have been quite an uncomfortable situation.
1: Now, Leo Thompson will play it on tackle 3. Haywood's got it. Back inside to Connor Tracy at the halfway line. And then from Haywood out of dummy half to the right side. This is Lockie Galvin. Up goes the kick, coming down 15 out from the Broncos line and taken by Hayes Perham once again, who got a pass away to Carapani. Here goes Carapani. He's having a wow of a game, Carapani. He's gone right through Carapani over the halfway line before they get to him. Another mick delivery, well-played moment from the winger. Then out of dummy half. It's the other winger. He kicks it through Anderson, and he chases and takes Connor Tracy in the in-goal area. Some might argue he took Connor Tracy around the head, though, on the Beacon Trade scoreboard and the Harvey Norman replay. Have a look at this run from Carapani. Look at him.
0: He's been fantastic tonight, Carapani. A lot of tackle breaks, a lot of meters already, and some great defensive reads. And Anderson, he took a risk. He saw the fullback in the line. It was played two after that run, and backed himself. And Maroon, you need to go to Specsavers and glasses check, because that was nowhere near the head.
1: I'm literally going there tomorrow to pick up my new glasses. So the dropout hasn't gone the 10. So the ball will be handed over to the Broncos on the 10. Broncos lead 10-6. 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See the website for details. One of the vital stats is Broncos 13 of 14 sets. Here's Walters. Then Mann got it away to Haas. Haas has got out of one tackle. Gets a beautiful ball back to Walters. Then it goes out to Perham. Perham stopped by Crichton, and so too Bronson Cherry. 6 metres out from the Doggies line. Played to Billy Walters again. Hunt his first receiver. Then it goes left to Carrigan and bounces off Semu. And this will be a knock on Broncos. So as soon as I gave their completion rates a wrap, I put the Moz on them.
2: Yeah, it's a shame for Samu. He's been quite the spark since coming off the bench for the Broncos. Plenty of intent every time he touches the football. He's had 2 runs for 19 metres, so decent output in a short time out there. But that's a soft pass from Carrigan. He'd like that moment back again.
0: He thought the ball wasn't coming to him, and it's just a lesson for the young man. You can never take that focus off until the ball's gone well and truly behind you, because a little bit of deception from Paddy Carrigan actually deceived his own player, his own teammate.
1: And Haywood.
0: It's like Maroon sometimes when you lose focus. You've got to always stay on track, mate.
1: I'm losing focus now.
2: Always be ready, Maroon.
1: I'm always ready, always closing. Here's Salmon.
2: Yeah, if Dobbo gets food poisoning the night before the World Cup final. You've got to be ready.
1: I might give him food poisoning. I might set a trap like the coyote does for the roadrunner.
2: I'll do it for you.
1: Okay. Just give him some... If he can't resist party pies. So I'll poison a couple of party pies and stick them outside his bedroom window. As Carapani takes another beautiful pass, he wakes up, eats a poison party pie. Maroon gets the call. Because it's so late, he adds a couple of zeros to the invoice.
2: Oh, thank you.
1: Because you help put it together, you get a clip. Everyone's happy.
2: I like where your mind's going, Maroon.
1: Yeah. Ma'am. And then for Hunt. Broncos 10, dog 6, 0457101049. Nick from Bennett's Green says, hang on, Walters. Ma'am's gone right through. Ma'am's over the halfway line. Tries to set up his winger. A fair dinkum nearly threw it to the second row of the grandstand. I don't know where that was going. Carapani had to take an AFL mark to try and catch it.
2: Well, there used to be a game show in England called Question of Sport, and they'd say, what happens next? Well, Ezra Mann here makes a line break. And then what happens next? I don't think Ezra Mann knows what happens next. He harbour bridges it into the first row of the crowd.
1: Yes. The way he's going to get a start with the West Australian Bears, the Perth Bears. Now, Dogs have got it right on the halfway line. Played then for little Dickie Turpin, who's out there. Then Harry Hayes, grandson of Merv the Perth Hicks, will play it to Turpin. And then Haywood, and then it went to Galvin, and then Crichton, and then Cherry got it away to his winger, Tawala, who tried to jump over the top of Katoni Staggs and tripped 6 metres out. Back to Crichton, then to Galvin, and then a little short pass. And they're going to play it 5 metres out, the Doggies. Back now to Dickie Turpin again. Crichton will kick, ricochets off Hunt. Back to Crichton.
5: The Broncos.
1: Okay.
5: I've gone legs to legs.
1: Accidental offside. This will be a dog's ball.
5: I'm saying it's accidental offside between your legs.
0: I think this is Ben Hunt into Crichton. So we're going to see another challenge. It happened far. He's pinballing around a bit after the kick from Crichton.
5: Captain's challenge from the Bulldogs.
0: Great work.
5: Was kicked on the last tackle. I've ruled accidental offside on the Broncos. And then a knock on Bulldogs.
1: Okay, Harvey Norman replay. Tired of mowing the lawn or cleaning the pool. Let the robots do the work. Australia's complete outdoor robotics ecosystems available at Harvey Norman.
6: Ben Hunt.
0: Yeah, this is all Ben Hunt.
6: Rebounds back into Stephen Crichton, back into Ben Hunt. Just looking at another angle to make sure it doesn't hit a Bronco.
0: I think it's all clean there. It's just ricochet. Benny Hunt gets his foot out to trap the kick. Goes straight back into Crichton, off Crichton, back into Hunt. Certainly doesn't hit another Broncos player to be deemed as accidental offside. And
6: there's no accidental offside and there's no knock on. We're playing on with the tackle count restarted at this point.
0: Looks like Crichton may drag the ball back to himself there. I think they'll pass it as a knock on.
1: That's a knock on. Crichton.
6: Stephen Crichton plays at the ball. Just looking at the direction now, he pulls the ball. Hit Stephen Crichton's right hand and he pulls it forward for a knock on. The captain's challenge is successful.
1: Yes, indeed.
0: Jimmy, if you were playing in this game and you were the opposition captain, there's a fair chance before the game holder said to you, mate, no challenges tonight. Let's just keep the clock running. It's been a long season. Let's get to the 80-minute mark as quick as we can.
2: A little gentleman's agreement before you go out. I won't if you won't.
1: Yeah. Broncos lead the Dogs 10-6.
2: And then if they did it, I'd spray them.
0: Oh,
2: we had a deal.
0: I actually saw an old clip pop up on my Instagram recently of you having a little bit of an argument with the referee, but at the same time having a crack at Joshy Reynolds for talking to an opposition player. I thought it was brilliant multitasking, Dan.
2: Oh, man. I've got multiple conversations happening in my head at any one time, Wade, so I'm pretty used to it. What's two more?
1: Here's Hayes Perham, and then to Carrigan. Expert comments from Seabus Super. Build your something the smart way. Last play, Walters Hunt from inside the 40. This kick is travelling down the middle of a Coors Stadium. Taken by Connor Tracy. Sent out now to the winger, Jacob Kiraz. He will get up and play it to Lockie Galvin. Burton. Yes, back to this text. Nick from Bennett's Green says, hi, guys. I saw James Graham on the bye round podcast. He's looking fit. Question, what does he do for biceps and what does he recommend? Here's a ball coming across. Ball. Preston's in a hole. He's got support back on the inside. Oh, it's stopped by Hayes Perham. A try's gone begging. All he had to do was get that pass inside to Alec Jones. And Alec Jones was going to score an NRL try, probably his first. But having a look at this on the Harvey Norman replay, Hayes Perham dived for his life and got between Preston and Alec Jones and knocked it down, Wado.
0: That was great work from Hayes Perham, the Broncos fullback, but Preston in the clear air. Support looming up. He just telegraphed that he was going to go back inside to a teammate. He had plenty of options. Maybe the old head fake. But the opportunity's not completely lost. The Dogs still in good field position. They'd love to strike here. Only 6 minutes to go to half time.
1: Now, Dickie Turpin, centre field pass. Bailey Haywood. Harry Hayes is dropped on his backside. He'll get up and play at 10 metres out. Right side out of dummy half for Galvin to get the pass on to Preston. And Preston's heading for the sideline, but he'll stand his ground and play it about 10 metres in from touch. Here it comes back across to Galvin. Galvin got it to Haywood. Haywood turns. Back it goes to Tracy. Tracy to Carraz. Carraz steps away from one and then straightens it up, and he's brought down 5 metres out. Tackle four. Dogs looking to go over again before half time. Haywood, Galvin, kick out. Back to Crichton, and out it goes to Inari Tawala. Beautiful piece of work there from the Doggies. Beautiful play, and that brings us to 10 all. But where has that been all year? That was pretty.
2: Yeah, it was a nice play from the left edge there of the Canterbury Bankstown Bulldogs. They were sort of going nowhere, really. It was Carraz over on that right-hand side that was looking the most dangerous player, but he hit kick out short here, and he just pulls his run up ever so slightly to allow that pass out the back to Stephen Crichton, who's got almost a 3-on-2. It's borderline 3-on-3. But then this pass execution from Stephen Crichton. They say his favourite position isn't 5-8. He's a better centre. We all know that. But with skills like that, Wade Graham, he's making a strong case to stay in the halves.
0: Yeah, really well executed from the Bulldogs. Just the presence of Kikau just draws so much attention from the defence. And he gets the ball short there. It just stalls that defensive line of Ben Hunt and the Brisbane back rower. The nice little turn up just releases Crichton on the outside of Hunt. And the run of Cherry, the run of Tawala, time to perfection. A great pass, well executed. That's a great winger's try there in the corner.
1: So Pertec kick predictor, and of course they are drama resistant since 1980. On-field drama, yes, please. Workside drama, no thanks. Pertec, 48% it is. Steve Crichton right on the sideline, the tunnel side of the Coors Stadium. And here comes Britta Crichton moving in. That's going to be waved away. So it stays the same. Beacon Trade scoreboard, Dogs, Broncos, 10 all. Triple M rocks the footy.
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4: Guys, I reckon when they do that review at the end of the season looking at next year, that play will be exactly what they're going to highlight. And not trying to be funny, but Crichton was taking that kick right in front of Curly and I down here, and his calf muscles were probably the size of both of our faces put together. But I don't know about that kick. He might have to go back to the drawing board in the off-season. 10 all, not far to go till half-time. We've got a game on our hands here.
1: Yes, and Curly's made his way down to the sideline. One of the youngest creeps in Sydney, young Curly. A genuine creep.
0: It's underappreciated, but how big Stephen Crichton is.
1: Yeah,
0: He's 6'4", 6'5", trains extremely hard, extremely athletic. He was dunking basketballs out in Western Sydney since he's 15 or 16. He's certainly one of the better athletes in the NRL.
1: Thank you, Wado. CBus Super Expert comments. Dickie Turpin, then it goes out to Haywood, and it went from Galvin to Preston. 10 all on the Beacon Trade scoreboard. Nick from Bennett Screen, I'll get to this text of yours asking James Graham how to build your biceps. James, I'll give you 28 seconds to think about that. Back now to Galvin. Then across to Preston. Preston got the ball away to Burton. What do you do for your biceps, James, now that we have a second?
2: Take some magic beans, bro.
1: Well, I think it's just straight up and down curls.
2: Yeah, mate, your stock standard, your curls, your chins. You can't beat the classics.
1: The old curls for girls. The curls get the girls.
2: Well,
1: the
2: triceps that build the bulk of the arm. A lot of people get, you know.
1: You are a triceratops, too. You got big triceps.
2: Fall into the trap of doing curls. You've got to get the triceps built up to get that fuller shape in here.
1: I do 2 minutes of curls, 2 minutes of gossip, and 3 minutes of mirror. Now, man plays at 5 years on side of the half.
2: Speaking of exercise, Charlie White did 20Ks. I don't know if you've all seen on his Instagram, his LinkedIn. He did 20Ks. He's told the world.
1: What, in the car, on the push bike?
2: I actually ran around
1: Centennial.
2: All over the finer parts of Sydney.
1: There's a loose ball in the in-goal area. And battered dead by Stephen Crichton. So that was off a kick, a high kick from the Broncos. Benny Hunt on the Harvey Norman replay. But they let it bounce. And as the great Gus Gould says, you invite stress into your life when you let a rugby league ball bounce. And it bounced the wrong way back toward the Broncos. And then we talk about how tall Critter Crichton is. He got there and battered it over the dead ball line.
0: Almost a disaster there with the bounce of that football. The Bulldogs are needed to survive. There's 1 minute 44 to go on the clock.
1: Battered back into the arms of Ezra Mam, so it's going to be a Broncos ball. Last 90 seconds of the first half. It might be a dead rubber, but it's a good game of footy, this one. Played back now to Carrigan, and then it ends up in the arms of the big fella, Semu, and he's going to play it about 11 metres out. To play the ball there, back inside now for Hunt. Inside the 10 go the Broncos.
2: Lost it.
1: And he's lost it. Hunt's lost it. Now, I think Jaden Hunt's on the move. I don't think he'll be at the Broncos next year either.
0: Canberra, I think. Isn't there?
1: Is it Canberra, is it?
0: He's got an offer at Canberra, I think.
1: I thought they were okay for back rowers, Canberra.
0: Well, they are now with P&G getting out of the race and Hudson Young. But more to see on that story, I think, Maroon.
1: Yes, indeed. So knock on Broncos and the final minute of the first half. Canberra have offered Jaden Hunt a 2-year deal, but he hasn't accepted it. Channel 7 Charlie White reports. Catch Channel 7 Charlie at the Rugby League World Cup coverage. Bronson Cherry will play at 20 metres out to Dickie Turpin. Bailey Haywood has it now, gets a pass on, and goes to Preston, out to Tracy, then to Burton. Burton can't get around Mariner, who brings him down. And that's play number three. Then played to Connor Tracy. Jacob Preston up toward halfway line. Looks for support. Gets a very ordinary pass. Bailey Haywood has to go back and clean it up. Goes to Crichton, and Crichton is met by Jordan Ricky and Payne Haas. And pops a beautiful ball out in the back to Harry Hayes. Here goes Harry inside Broncos territory. Then he forces a pass out the back. It comes in across to Preston. They've got numbers down to the right side, the Dogs. Here's the Carras. Siren goes in the background. Carras ducks under one, ducks under two, gets it away to Preston. Preston kicks. Hayes Perham is down there to save the day. So we'll go to half time. A very exciting first half of football sees the Doggies and the Broncos go in at half time. 10 points all. 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
15: Welcome back. What a game it has been. There's no points on the line, but it hasn't stopped these two going at each other. Doggies and Broncos are 10-all on the Triple M Triton Raider scoreboard. Have you seen it, Wade Graham?
0: It's a tight contest. Some moments for both teams. I think Carapani and Payne Haas, even though he spent 10 minutes in the sin bin, have been outstanding for the Broncos, created a lot of opportunities off offloads, and Carapani has just been great out of the backfield. And the Bulldogs created a couple of opportunities themselves, particularly late in that second half. Some execution from Preston. Try really went begging, but 10 also could go either way. Probably exactly where we thought the game would be, Jimmy.
2: Yeah, I'm with you, Wade. You mentioned earlier in the call around the little arrangement about no captain's challenges. Maybe give a nod to one another. I'd be certainly looking to trial some new rules if we're all square at full time at 80 minutes. How about we just leave that extra time to the pros?
16: I would think that'd be a fantastic... I'm with you. Yeah. James Graham, 100% correct again. Your mob are in this one. It's a good game of footy. It's 10 points all. We'll check out some of those stats when we return. But halftime, it's 10 all as Triple M rocks the footy.
7: That was halftime.
14: 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Life's good when you give a Forex.
7: Triple M rocks footy.
2: Tired of mowing the lawn, cleaning the pool, and don't forget the windows? Well, guess what, Maroon? This weekend, I know you're a bit scared of robots. Bit scared of the future. Let the robots look after it. They're going to take over the jobs of certain people.
16: Right.
2: But not you in the commentary box.
16: No, I wouldn't
2: think
16: so.
2: Because I'm introducing Australia's complete outdoor robotics ecosystem. Now at Harvey Norman. No need to panic, Anthony.
16: Okay.
2: It's only the lawnmower. They're going to make your life easier. More preparation for your real job.
16: So you're saying that this thing can mow the lawn, I don't have to push it around.
2: That's exactly what
16: I'm... Well, somebody's out of a job because I don't mow my own lawn. Do you mow your own lawn?
2: No.
16: Well, it's at Harvey Norman. The ad's gone from the screen. Now it's back. Sparkling windows. Let the EcoVax WinBot do the hard yards. You know about this?
2: I do, yes.
16: What does it do?
2: Mows your lawn for you.
16: Mows your lawn. Clean. There's another thing that cleans your windows. And, of course, the smart robotic pool cleaners that tackle a pool. Have you got a pool?
2: I do.
16: If I had a body like yours, I'd have a pool.
2: I've got they're not advertised now. I've got the robot vac.
16: Oh, yeah, nice.
2: It does a little polish job, little mops for you. It actually does everything.
16: All at Harvey Norman. I believe you haven't set it up yet. This is Triple M. We're rocking the footy.
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14: Payne Haas inside the 10. Straight over the top of Haywood. A beautiful individual try for the big Payne. Payne Haas goes over.
15: This is just far too easy from Payne Haas. He has no right to score that try.
14: Ben Hunt from 35 out. The kick is high. Swirling now. Carapani catches it on the ball. Carapani dives over in the corner. 12 on 13, and the Broncos score their second try.
16: Their dummy half there is Haywood. He goes right side Galvin. Galvin's gone right through. And fatigue gets to the Broncos, and Galvin scores a good individual try right under the posts.
17: Yeah, it was much needed. Much better footy there. Much more direct. Playing against the overlap. That's a lesson there for the Dogs, because before that, they're looking quite poor.
16: Haywood, Galvin, kick out, back to Crichton, and out it goes to Inari Tawala. Beautiful piece of work there from the Doggies. Beautiful play. But where has that been all year? That was pretty.
15: Yeah, it was a nice play from the left edge there of the Canterbury Bankstown Bulldogs.
16: The Doggies and the Broncos go in at halftime. 10 points all.
13: Triple M Ross Footy.
16: Welcome back to Accor Stadium in Sydney. It's a beautiful clear night in Sydney. It's been wonderful weather in the Harbour City today. Just lovely to get out and have a little stroll along the beach this morning.
17: Oh, the last couple of days, yeah, fantastic. Hit that 1st of September, the spring air comes through and it's certainly delivered early.
16: Once I can smell that sunblock, I know it's summer in the city.
17: You'd be down at Little Bay with your shirt off, strutting around, walking around in the morning.
16: Don't worry about that. The drone, I've got the drone down there, just checking everyone out. No, not. I didn't have the drone out, but I put my feet in. Still, the water's still cold.
17: Yeah, it takes a little bit longer for the water to change.
18: But
19: won't see me at the water too often, mate. But it's fantastic time for the golf course.
18: Because you live in Cronulla, but you grew up in the west.
19: Yeah.
18: So you would be what we would have called in the old days a Westie.
19: Yeah, I
18: that's still a sort of term used.
19: Yeah,
18: yeah.
19: I've been there a long time, but have, now yeah. the Shire. Mm.
18: And you, but you're not like you don't surf.
19: I don't surf, no, and I don't get in the water all that often. We got some time to talk. So a long time ago, we were playing the Bulldogs actually, and Frank Pritchard, he came up with probably one of the hits of the season ever. He smashed me, perforated my eardrum.
18: Right.
19: So if I ever spend too much time in the water, pool or the ocean, it actually softens up the eardrum. I get an ear infection. Okay. So I stay out of the water as much as possible. I like getting in there and jumping in there, freshening up, but you won't find me out in the water for long periods of time, Maroon.
18: I have, for obvious reasons, over the last 6 months, 12 months, become very scared of sharks. So I'm just, I don't know. And my little dog jumps in. I know it's illegal, but Randwick Council, catch me if you can. He gets in down there at Yarra, and I'm just a little bit worried about sharks these days, Wado.
19: Yeah, well, it's,
18: you know,
19: you don't want to run into one, that's for sure.
18: Yeah, no, you don't.
20: What are you worried about sharks for?
18: Because, mate, they're just like
20: owls kill more people than sharks.
18: Who? What?
20: Cows.
18: I thought you said owls. Cows kill more people than sharks. Well, I'm not
20: on your basis, yeah.
18: I'm not coming running bumping into many cows in the city of Sydney.
19: What's going on here, Jimmy? He's had a bit of a.
20: I just
19: I
20: just picked the scab away.
18: Well, he's come back in with a bleeding leg. Yeah, yeah, okay,
20: I picked a little scab on the ankle and just dripped down.
18: Because I mean, I've got it. I know where the first aid box is if you need me to.
20: Oh, I'd love to get first aid from you, Maroon. Yeah,
18: no, that'd be my pleasure.
20: I just I pretend I'm faint. Just need that oxygen.
18: Do you want me to give you mouth to mouth or something? No, I don't think so.
20: It's a bit inappropriate, mate.
18: I think, mate, I think if I had to give you mouth to mouth, you're probably going to die.
20: Ooh.
18: That's what I think.
20: Of what?
18: Now, can your mob hang on and win this game, do you think?
20: Hang on and win it.
18: Yeah.
20: Hang on and hopefully not draw.
18: Yeah. Yeah. We don't want golden point tonight.
19: So, Jimmy, listen. I'm just going to bring this up now. We need some more energy from you, mate,
20: yes.
19: Okay?
20: Come on.
19: Fire up here, Jimmy.
20: I hope the dogs can perform better.
18: You got to live. You got to live.
20: Look, it's... It's been a long season for both.
18: It really has.
20: Yeah. And for everybody here at Triple M, it's been a bloody long season as well. But it's not over yet, because we've got some great games coming up. We've got the Saturday scrum, we've got Sunday Simbin, all the way through to finals. Triple M NRL Daily, host of the year, Charlie White. I mean, how good's the football here on Triple M?
18: Yeah. And look, mate, you know what? I mean, soon as it's finals, we'll all perk up again, won't we?
20: No, I'm perked up for this game.
18: Final start, we'll all bristle up.
20: You know what I hope? That they just take the shackles off a little bit and just go for it in this second half.
18: Yeah. If it ever starts.
19: Just watching the halftime entertainment here, it's like they're doing some exercise on the sideline, Maroon. And you were doing very similar exercises in the halftime break as well. Were you copying them? Or?
18: Yeah, I just got a little routine that my good man Scott Geddes taught me down there at First Grade Fitness just to keep me. As I'm getting older, I only need a little bit of bending at the knee. You know what I mean? A little bit of light resistance.
19: Keep the function in the lower body.
18: Exactly, mate, yeah. I don't want to... Because I'm now 60. I'm going to not say I'm... When I turn 61, I'm going to say I'm 60. When I'm 62, I'm going to say I'm 60. I'm not going to say I'm ever older than 60.
20: Do you do any exercises for your throat, being in the commentary industry?
18: No, I haven't. Don't know of any, mate. Just don't yell. Don't scream. And there's the kickoff from the Broncos. I think we've covered every topic apart from the NRL, so why don't we have a little look at what's going on here. Dogs and Broncos at 10-all. Salmon. And then it went to Harry Hayes. And Harry's going to play it. I beg your pardon, that's Inari Tawala. Then it comes across for the big fella, Alec Jones, who's driven back. And then it goes out to Haywood, Dick Turpin, and then Connor Tracy is nine his own side of the halfway line. Last play of the set. Galvin. Carapani has it, gets away from one again, and he's brought down 20 metres out from his own line. Then Mam goes to the centre, Hayes Perham. 10-10 on the Triton Raiders scoreboard. Ben Hunt, Anderson.
19: Good shot, Turpin.
18: Back to Hunt, who threw a dummy, and then caught Ezra Mam on the inside. Tackle count restarts for the Broncos. We'll get a half-time report. Let's go to the sideline. Charmaine Mifsud.
1: Well, Michael Maguire was pretty happy with the start from the Broncos. A couple of errors let them down. He said happy with their good ball and showed a lot of heart when they went down a man. So continuing on with that. Cameron Seroldo was disappointed in the start for the Jogs. He forced a lot of offloads. Second 20 in the second half, though, a lot happier. Wants to tighten up the ruck and work on their markers.
18: Thank you, Charmaine. And that's all thanks to Bob Jane T-Marts. The epic drive sale is on now. BobJane.com.au. Parham almost breaks the line and then throws a what seemed to be a forward pass to Katoni Staggs. And referee Adkins says this will be a doggies ball. 10-10 Triton Raiders scoreboard. We're going to scrum it down. Yeah, Bob Jane's epic drive sale. 35% off selected Pirelli and Kumo. 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T's and C's apply.
19: Looks a bit of a bullet there. The Bulldogs, the back of a late six again. Broncos into great field position. Perham goes down the short side and he almost creates an opportunity. He's touched by Tuwala. We see a bit of running repairs here for Turpin. He's lost the footy boot, so another delay in play. I'm sure the players will be super stoked with in this game, but Katoni Staggs with that ricochet just couldn't manage to bring the ball back in. If they did, they start another set in field position after the touch from the Bulldogs player.
20: Yeah, it's a good chance, wasn't it, from the Broncos. And Dickie Turpin doing the proper procedure, didn't just want to slip that boot on. He had to undo the laces, tie them up again. No chances.
19: I didn't wear laces in my boots for the last couple of years.
18: How did you do that?
19: Well, I used to have orthotics. I used to wear Adidas. They were tight boots, but could just slide them in. I wasn't explosive. I didn't have much footwork, so I didn't have any issues with the boots coming off. But, yeah, they were great footy boots.
18: Comfortable?
19: I'm so comfortable. I'll send you a photo of when I get home.
18: All right. I look forward to that. Here's Haywood and Galvin. Kick out, charged onto it. And stopped 10 metres inside the Broncos end. Turpin's a dummy half. First receiver there is Haywood, then Tracy. And Jacob Preston takes it inside the Broncos 30-metre line. Will they be first to score in the second half? Turpin again, then Galvin on tackle five. Up it goes. In comes Carapani. And again he breaks away.
20: Wow.
18: Carapani away from one, away from two. And then brought down by Alec Jones, AJ Jones. Now this is Dean Mariner. 10-10, Triton Raiders scoreboard.
21: Six again, slow.
18: Tackle count restarts. Mam a dummy half. And then for Semu.
19: Keep an eye on Mariner here in the background. He went straight to the trainer after that tackle, complaining of a wrist injury. Oh, that's an obstruction.
18: The Tony Stagg stopped by Bronson Cherry. His last game for the Doggies, Bronson. Payne Haas is at the halfway line on play number three. Then Billy Walters, Carrigan. A lovely little late offload to Walters, who found numbers out on the right. Staggs got it away to Anderson. Over the 20. Back in field for Billy Walters. Beautiful try, Broncos. Absolutely beautiful play down the right side. And the Broncos go up 14-10.
20: Yeah, they went there earlier in the second half, as Wade Graham alluded to. This time they got some joy. Carrigan into the line, gets the offload away. Billy Walters zings the ball over to Katoni Staggs. Nice little two-on-one. Gets Anderson away. And Billy Walters back it up. The Dogs will be disappointed that there were no numbers in the picture there. I think they should have done enough, or they should have had enough pace to get that one covered. But Billy Walters, he's been outstanding since returning to the starting lineup for the Broncos. Returning from that injury, Wade, the Broncos take the lead.
19: He has, and it's a great 1-2 punch.

0: you know, one positive probably for the Broncos they take out of this season is the return of Billy Walters since that ACL, and the form he's shown since being back in that number 9 jersey. There's been many things to smile about up in Brisbane this year, but that's one of them.
1: 79% Pertek kick predictor, Hayes Perham, and he's kicked it. So, Mitsubishi Triton Raider scoreboard, Broncos kick on again to 16-10 as Triple M rocks the footy. And down to you on the sideline, Charmaine Mifsud for Bob Jane T-Marts.
2: Well, guys, Curly and I walked past Michael Maguire in the sheds heading into halftime, and he looked like he was on a mission. It's just important for him tonight as the players for Michael Maguire. He survived an internal review of the club's tough year, and reportedly he was given 10 weeks to start 2027 to turn things around and otherwise get his position revisited. So I think he would have had something to say at halftime, and the boys will be definitely on the ball here. 16-10 early in the second. Let's go.
1: Short kickoff, and so the Broncos.
0: Can we just troll that rule then?
1: They just trolled the rule, and Broncos kicked off.
0: I didn't realise we're doing that just game.
1: No.
3: They trolled it just game. Yeah.
1: Okay. They kicked off and got the ball back.
0: Yeah, but the Dogs elected
3: to receive.
1: That's right.
0: And they kicked off short.
1: Is Mariner?
3: Yeah, the Broncos went short and got the ball back.
0: Yeah.
1: I don't like that rule. I'll never get used to that one. Here we go now, Hunt, and then to Payne Haas. 9 metres out, right in front of the post on tackle 4. And then play to Walters. Left side, Ezra Mam. Ezra Mam for the line. He's going to be stopped. 1 metre out on play number 5. And then he'll play it to Walters. To the centre to Haas. Haas got it away to Hunt. Hunt got it to Perham, who kicked over the head of Tuala for Anderson. It was a beautiful kick. They all just missed it. And this will be a goal line dropout. Beautifully weighted kick for Hayes Perham. You know what? I think we're going to get that stupid rule where the player that has a try scored against them opts if they want to kick off or not. It's going to be one of those things where we just get it. I know they're trialing it, you know. It's like when one of your kids says, oh, we're just minding this kitten. And you know you've got it forever. You know what I'm saying? There's a short dropout. And they bat it back, but it's taken by Carapani. He's been cutting holes in them tonight, Carapani. He is on a mission. And he'll play it 1 meter out from the Doggies line. There, a dummy half as Walters. Got the pass away to Xavier Willison. He might crash over, Xavier. Pull down. Right in front of the goalpost pad. Walters is there. Right side Hunt. Steps off the right. Goes for the try line. Gets away from 2. And the Broncos score back-to-back tries to open up the second half and lead 20 points to 10.
0: A lot of possession here for the Broncos. Dogs, I don't know if they'll revisit giving them the kick-off again. But Carapani, once again, starts his set. How many times have we seen him, it's a nice game, come down with the ball from a kick and just start to attack straight away and put holes in the Bulldogs' defence. Off the back of that, they lay one in the middle of the field, and there's really nothing doing here out the back. Ben Hunt, the outside defence, came up and got into his passing lane, so he did the big show and go and just sent Kikau sideways, who slipped with the lateral movement, left him one-on-one. Showed some great strength there, the experienced halfback, to get over the line. And just like that, in the space of 5 minutes, Jimmy, the Broncos well and truly in control.
3: Yeah, Viliami Kikau just caught over chasing there. He goes so hard at the opposition halfbacks, but he does leave himself ever so slightly exposed. If the middle doesn't tie in, Benny Hunt, the experience, cuts him in half.
1: Hayes Perham adds the extras on the Triple M Mitsubishi Triton Raider scoreboard. The Broncos lead 22 points to 10. Thanks to the Triton Raider, head off road in the Triton Raider, 74,990 drive away for private buyers. 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
3: Dogs are going to choose to receive the football again. I don't mind the tactic from the Dogs, but with the Broncos getting the ball back, they're going to go long this time. They've gone long this time.
1: Don't like this idea. Players scoring a try and then kicking off. I mean, fair dinkum. Has everything got to change? Anyway, you know me, I don't like to whinge.

0: Kizunari Tawala. Broncos 22, Dogs 10. Expert comments from Seabus Super, Wade Graham, James Graham, and Josh Curran is out on the field there. He's playing for Perth next year too, I think.
1: That's correct.
0: Curran. He'll play it back there to Dick Turpin, who got it away to Salmon. Salmon is brought down by Hunt. Teddy's own side of the halfway line. Quick play the ball. Turpin again. Then it went to Tracy. He's knocked it on, Connor. Connor Tracy's knocked it on. So this will be...
2: The ball to hit him back in the chest. They've got a Bulldogs, a Broncos knock on.
0: Oh, Broncos knock on. Here we go.
2: Broncos feet.
1: Bailey Haywood looks like he's going to be going for a HIS a couple of times. On the Broncos, bigger man, he's been isolated and just goes really low.
2: From the Broncos. And then
3: this is the risk, right? Knee behind on the
2: Broncos challenge.
3: The goal line, but you get the ball back in your own territory, deep in bad field position, basically, and there's no guarantee you get through your set, as we just see. I think he's just attempting to make that tackle, Ricky, and Tracy fumbles the football.
1: Yeah, I'm with you, Wade.
4: Just reviewing all angles to see if there's a deliberate motion here from Jordan Ricky.
3: If the rule was the other way around and the team who scored got to choose, they would choose to kick off every time because you get to get the ball back to your opposition down in deep field.
0: Well, I would agree with you. I would agree with you, but I don't think everybody thinks that. A lot of
4: Jordan
0: people
4: Ricky's
0: argue
4: to affect the
0: if you've got the
4: no
0: football, you're in
4: playing
0: control.
4: At the ball. It's a knock-on from Connor Tracy and the challenge is successful.
0: But I just don't like this kickoff rule because I don't like it. Yeah. I've watched football all my life and we've never had it. Anyway, the challenge is successful.
2: Yeah. Over in the middle.
0: Which means it will be a Bulldogs ball.
3: No, I think it's the Broncos ball, isn't it?
1: Yeah, Broncos ball.
3: Yeah, because he initially ruled there was a strip and it was a knock on, but Ricky was just attempting a tackle, and he's the risk you take. If you don't complete out of yardage, you give the team who just scored another opportunity in good field position. I'm with you, Maroon.
0: 22-10. Get rid of this kickoff rule. I'm telling you, we're going to get it. We're going to have it, and we're just going to cop it like we do everything else in life. Here's Haas, 10 metres inside Dog's end. Played to Walters. Hunt is at first receiver. Little short ball to Xavier Willison, who'll play at 29 metres out. Back to Walters again. Then it went to Carrigan. Carrigan got it away to Perham. Perham's turns. Twists out of one. Brought down 25 metres out. Fourth tackle. Walters is there. Then it goes to Carrigan. Carrigan's inside the 20. And brought down by the defence there of Jamin Salmon. Last play for the Broncos. Walters. Hunt steps off the left this time. Beautifully weighted kick into the in goal. Taken on the full by Jordan Ricky. And if he's onside, that's a great Broncos try. Three tries already in the second half. And we've only been out there for 11 minutes.
1: Yeah, well, that is far too easy from the Brisbane Broncos. Ben Hunt gets the ball on the left. It's the last play. He skips across. And then he just dinks the ball into a bit of no man's land. Am I being harsh there, Wade? That was too easy. It's hard because they go again. They go back to that space. It was my initial reaction too heavy on the Dogs there?
3: No, there's just probably a little bit of lack of urgency, Jimmy, in anticipating that from the outside men of the Bulldogs. And as soon as that ball goes away, they probably have a right to get into the backfield expecting a kick and hold that pendulum. And then, of course, if they shift back to that side, they find an extra pass. Well, then you get back on the end of the line, but just no urgency in turning and chasing to get back and defend their try line. And listen, there's 28 minutes to go for the season. They're now down by 26-10. The kick to come. They haven't had the ball hardly at all in the last 10 minutes.
0: Birdtech kick predictor, 89%. Hayes Perham. Over it goes. Broncos 28. So three unanswered tries in the second half. Broncos 28, Dogs 10. Down to the sideline. Here's Charmaine.
5: Well, guys, have a go at this. The Broncos went from premiers to 15. Canterbury went from the top four side to 10th and out of the finals. And all four teams that were occupying the top four last year, Brisbane, Dogs, Canberra and Melbourne, none of them have made finals this year. So I think we'll be in for a few more tries in this second half tonight to wrap things up with these two sides.
3: That's a big stat.
0: And the Broncos kick off again after scoring points.
3: I wonder if that's ever happened before. I know that there's been a year where the two grand finalists didn't make it the next year, but that was Parramatta and Melbourne, and Melbourne had their premiership points stripped of them, so they weren't really a chance at all. But for the top four all to fail...
0: That's amazing. It really is an amazing stat. Triple M Choice Hotel stats, by the way. Bring us all the stats in the moment.
1: It is going to take some getting used to this. If the rule comes in, the Dogs there chose a game to receive, and Broncos in a bit of no man's land with that kick. But
3: was it his kick, their first one?
1: Yeah, I think you're probably right, Wade. I think it was.
0: Now Salmon on tackle 5. Galvin inside his own half. Floats one down, and Carapani, he's been faultless today. The winger.
1: Best player on the park.
0: Yeah.
1: By far.
0: Met by Jacob Preston. He's going to have a look at Carapani's run meters. 117. Choice Hotel stats.
1: It's the 12 tackle breaks there.
3: Yeah, that's the one.
1: Stick out.
0: Yep. Here's Anderson. And then the dummy half will be Billy Walters. First receiver is Hayes Perham.
3: He's been another outstanding performer for the Broncos. Obviously filling in there for Reece Walsh at the back, but doesn't he have some skill, particularly his deception, his ball playing? Asks a lot of questions down the short side and on that far edge. With some of his decisions with the ball, he looks like a really great, good player.
0: And the Broncos kick down to Inari Tuala. Look, I'm not going to go on about it. I'm just going to end on saying this about this kickoff rule, new kickoff rule. I haven't heard anyone say they like it, which is going to shock me if it comes in next year. Here's Bronson Cherry. Played then to Turpin, Salmon, Galvin and Preston over the halfway line. And then brought down by Dean Mariner. Turpin again. Then for Salmon, it went to Curran, who got it away to Crichton, and Kickow gave it to Cherry, and Cherry's got a little bit of room to move. Katoni Staggs brings him down, he drops it. Anderson picks it up for the Broncos, and away he goes. Dances down the sideline, got support, gets it back to Hayes Perham, and Harry Hayes does well to stop him. It's a mick delivery, well-played moment. Broncos 28, Dogs 10. Here's Hunt, numbers out of the left side. He kicks it for Carapani. He won't miss, baby. He takes it, trips over the 10-metre line, and Jacob Carras brings him down 5 short. Then it's played to Mariner. Then it goes to Mam. Mam to Hunt. Hunt then gets it away to Carrigan. Carrigan is right near the post and about 6 metres out. They're looking for their fourth try in the second half. Billy Walters, Hunt. Hunt gets the ball away to Mariner. And then Carapani goes over again in the corner. Carapani goes over for try number 2. And that is 4 tries in 15 minutes in the second half for the Brizzy Broncos.
3: Found their rhythm now, the Broncos. Seen some pictures of Adam Reynolds up in the box enjoying it. I'm sure he flashes back to a moment last week when Carapani was in a very similar situation. Tried to dress it up a little bit too much last week and he found the touchline with his foot, but he needed all that ability this week. Carras was coming over in cover. He leaps early, contorts his body to really take away any chance of Carras stopping him. He's had a great game, and that's a great finish from the winger, Jimmy. Your doggies, mate, they're losing a little bit of will here.
1: Yeah, they just haven't come out in the second half, have they? You've got to give all credit to the Brisbane Broncos. Great one-on-one defence. Katoni Staggs up against Bronson Cherry. Wins that battle, forces the error. Great awareness from Grant Anderson down that far touchline. Twinkle Toes managed to keep in. I thought Carapani was going to score a couple of plays earlier where Benny Hunt put that kick in. Just unfortunately for him, he just lost his line of running and stumbled upon himself. But it didn't take long for the Broncos to go back to their best player on the park. That has been Carapani. You mentioned his finish last week that cost him a try. Makes no mistake this time around.
0: Yeah, over he goes in the corner. A 40% on the Pertec kick predictor. Pertex hoses don't crack under pressure. 24-7 national service from the sideline coming around. He's kicked it from the sideline. So the Broncos now lead this game by 34 points to 10. I just want to make the point, 17 gone second half, and it was 10 all at half time. Down to the sideline for Bob Jane. Here's Charmaine Mifsud.
5: Plenty of smiles on the Broncos bench, guys. Take a look at this Broncos squad too, because it's not going to look like this at all next year. The club's end of season clear out is large. 9 players leaving the club. It's roughly $3 million off their salary cap.
0: Yes, indeed. It's a big rebuild. at Broncos.
3: Well, the biggest question for them in the room will be, as we see, is that an error?
1: Connor Tracy. It gets away with that one, the Dogs. They received the ball. Connor Tracy doesn't take a clean catch, almost knocks it on.
0: And again, the Broncos have kicked off the kickoff, kicked off their try, and then Connor Tracy knocks it on in goal. Anyway, it's play on. It's Connor Tracy with the ball now. Josh Curran with the ball. Broncos 34, Dogs 10. Wade, you were saying?
3: Well, the biggest piece of the puzzle is who steps up and fills that role of Payne Haas. He's played there a long time. He's their best middle, plays big minutes, all quality. And almost the job that he does, it's going to have to be covered by two people, because we haven't seen anyone who can produce the efforts and consistency of the minutes of quality that Payne does. He's a phenomenon. So it's a big shoes to fill next year.
0: There's a kick from the halfway line for the Dogs. Down it comes, and well, Carapani finally makes an error. You are the Moz, Wado. You put the Moz on Josiah Carapani, and he's knocked it on. Just don't
3: put that on me, mate.
0: Don't ever say anything about me. Don't say I'm a good driver or a good Brunel bloke. Don't say anything about me.
3: On behalf of Triple M, I apologise for Maroon saying you can't put a foot wrong. He's been perfect tonight. Yes. That was what you said, perfect.
0: Yeah. Well,
3: if anyone put the mock on him, it was you, mate.
0: It was me, again, the Moz. Here it is on the Harvey Norman replay. There's his simple knock on there. Of course, the outdoor robotics ecosystems are available at Harvey Norman. Connor Tracy, Broncos 34, Dogs 10. 21 left for both of these teams for their season. Harry Hayes is met by Xavier Willison. Madge might think the Broncos don't deserve a Mad Monday. There might be a training on Monday. That's where this mob might be. Dick Turpin gets it away to Crichton. And Crichton runs into Jordan Rickey and is brought down 5 metres out. He'll get up and play it back to Turpin again. Then for Salmon. Salmon went on his own, met by Xavier Willison and Payne Haas, and dropped down 2 metres in the field of play. He'll get up and play it back. Turpin, centre of the park, Galvin. Little flat pass, Jacob Preston, but good defence from the Broncos to stop him 3 metres out. Gee, they've been good this second half. Turpin goes from dummy half, held up again by Hayes Perham, right on the try line. The Dogs finally get their opportunity in the second half. Preston floats one over to Curran. Curran tries to straighten it up. Nice little ball out the back to Bailey Haywood. Then it went to Galvin. Thought about kicking it. Got the pass away to Connor Tracy. Inside goes Jacob Preston. He's 10 metres out from the Broncos line on the last play of this set. They need points. Galvin to the line. Tracy! And it just hasn't been his night, Connor. Probably should have passed that, did you think, fellas?
2: Over in the corner.
1: Yes.
3: They created the opportunity. Was it Mariner? He sort of got caught up from the lead run of Burton, I think it was. Nothing illegal, just committed and slipped. Created that little bit of space on the outside when Tracy got it out the back. And
1: just needed to square up there, didn't he? Yeah, just needed to square up.
3: Either square up or give Kraz early ball just to give him a chance. We know what wingers can do. We saw Carapani down the other end. And to compound that missed opportunity, it's an early penalty for a crusher.
1: That goes just a joke, this push attack on that. It's really a bugbear of mine when I see players go into a tackle, get gang tackle, twist themselves around and drop to the floor. It is not why the crush and tackle was outlawed out of our game.
0: 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Website's got your details. Hunt, then Xavier Willison is almost at the halfway line again. It's been all the Broncos. 24 points in 22 minutes in the second half. Carrigan, I don't know what Madge might have said to him at halftime, but it's working. Now Hunt, and then Duffy. Duffy got the ball away to Jordan Rickey, and he's stopped by Harry Hayes. Then it's played to Hunt again, who got it away to Payne Haas. And this will be the last play of this set for the Broncos. Hunt goes right on the last tackle. Duffy puts the kick up. Duffy's kick is coming down. Batted back in by Anderson, but straight into the arms of a Dogs player. No change. Triton Raider scoreboard. The Mitsubishi Triton Raider break new ground. It's the Broncos 34, the Dogs 10.
1: just Broncos overpowering the Bulldogs through that middle third of the field. Runs from Haas, from Carrigan, as they get a shift on, they can't even get that right. The Dogs have been really poor.
6: There's Burton fending away, getting the pass back in field to Galvin. Connor Tracy ran through to get the ball, but they didn't pass it to him. Now it goes out left. Oh, it's been intercepted by Anderson for the Broncos. Gets a pass away to Duffy over the 10, and he scores for the Broncos. Did I hear a whistle? I thought I heard a whistle. No. Yes, I did hear a whistle. Forward pass, forward pass. So it was a forward pass, and the Doggies get out of jail that time. Harvey Norman replay. Beautiful intercept by Anderson. Pass to Duffy. Yeah, it was forward.
1: Great read by Grant Anderson. Expansive stuff from the Dogs. They move the ball to the right, come back to their left, and then Stephen Crichton tries to find Bronson Cherry, who instead of running towards the football, just fades away from it. A bizarre play from him. Anderson with great anticipation. Just can't quite find that final pass.
6: Now Galvin, Tracy drops one under there for Jacob Carraz. Remember when the footy's on and you can't miss a moment, get Maccas delivered on the 99 cent delivery fee with the My Maccas app. Leo Thompson will get up and play it, and then to Turpin again. It went to Haywood, who got it away to Galvin, and then Kickout took it over the halfway line. Tomorrow at 6, Dolphins fans, top four, congratulations. You'll take on the Gold Coast Titans tomorrow live on Triple M.
1: Looks like and Benny Hunt has gone into the defending in the middle.
3: He's going to hooker with Duffy coming onto the field.
1: Yeah.
6: Now Thompson, quick hands Galvin. It went out to King. King got it to Crichton. Crichton is brought down by the littler man there in Duffy. 35 out on tackle three. Max King. Willison stops him. And then it's played to Turpin, Galvin, Leo Thompson. And last play now for the Dogs. 11 metres out, Galvin dabs it into the end goal. No, they stop it. Tackle count restarts, Dogs.
3: Oh, just a couple of times tonight, Benny Hunt. It was a good tactic. Oh, as we see an error from Turpin. He just got the six again. But to Benny Hunt. He tried to trap the ball and disrupt the kick. They're always 50-50, those ricochets. And it's as annoying as a kicker when you don't get it through the line. And then just fundamental skill from Turpin, a little bit of fatigue, sweat or water on the ball, or just a clean drop as he went to pick it up and pass it from dummy half. Cam Ziraldo on the big screen, very frustrated, Jimmy.
1: Yeah, and rightly so. There's only been one team in it this second half. And Broncos just completely outplayed the Bulldogs in all areas.
6: It's now 24 points in 25 minutes for the Broncos on the Choice Hotel stats in this second half. Payne Haas is 20, his own side of the halfway. Played to Hunt, and then it went to Carrigan. Oh, here's another creep on the text. Errol Goldberg. McMahon back inside to Mariner. Mariner, Errol Goldberg says, James Graham, I believe you have a Canadian wife as well.
1: That is correct. Calgary, though, not Montreal. Very, very cold over there. I keep my visit short and sweet.
6: You keep your visit short and sweet.
1: Yeah, get in there, say hello, and then we go somewhere else. So not much doing in the winter in
6: Don't you like the in-laws?
1: Oh, we go to Mexico. Just don't bother going to Canada.
6: You can only
1: go in the winter months, Maroon, which is not fun.
6: No, forget about that. So there you go, Errol Goldberg. I don't know why you needed to know that.
1: Name, Errol.
6: Errol. It's a good name, isn't it? Feral Errol. Feral Errol Goldberg.
1: Is it a unisex name, Errol?
6: No, it's definitely a bloke's name. I wouldn't like to meet a girl named Errol. Here's Dick Turpin. Back in field to Max King. Max King is met. And, oh, he flicks one out the back door to Thompson. Then it goes to Galvin. Then it goes to Kickow. Here's Kickow. Kickow's going to score. Oh, hang on. I think Jordan Rickey got under him. No, he didn't. It's a try. Billy Kickow scores. And the Dogs
0: get some late consolation points on the Triton Raiders scoreboard.
1: Yeah, just a powerful run from Billy Armikikau there. He's got that threat of the pass. We've seen a bit of variety in his game. He throws the dummy, fools to Tony Staggs. He goes to the outside. I can understand why you might want to elect for that option. And just, oh, sorry, coach, I thought he was going to throw the pass. Poor Dufty there, he's got a big job to do. Billy Armikikau, big fend. But really, it's a mere consolation, Wade.
3: Yeah, he's such an important player for the Dogs. Kikau, he spent a lot of time on the sideline this year with injuries. But when he's at his best, he's just a point of difference in attack. Either moments like this where he gets early clean ball, can stump the situation and hurt you with either athleticism and football ability, or you know, even just off the back fence, that big body creating momentum for the Dogs to play off the back of. He's so important, and a big part of why the Dogs haven't had success this year is because he's not been on the field. A good moment there for the Dogs tonight, but just they've been too few and far between.
6: All right, we're going to see this try again, are we? No, it's okay. Put time on.
3: Don't put call time off. Just keep it running, boys.
6: Pertek kick predictor. 92, Pertek. Pertek's hoses don't crack. And here comes Crichton now. Hits it with the left foot. That's sweet over the black dot. 34 points to 16. The Broncos have this one. Bob Jane T-Mart's epic drive sale on now. BobJane.com.au. Charmaine.
5: Yeah, the Bulldogs trying to overturn their season of frustration and attack. They dropped from averaging over 22 points a game in 2025 to going under 18 this year. So Cameron Serraldo with a few words after this game for the boys. I think there's probably not enough time left for them, but you just never know.
6: Yeah, well, that's a good point Charmaine makes about the Doggies in attack. But, the stat for their defence this year, Jammer, there's the Doggies kicking off now after a try. I'm not going to get used to this. Carapani again. He's going backwards, but he's going forwards now. He's going backwards again. The Doggies' defence this year has not been up to standard.
1: No, it's not been the same level of intensity and systems-based approach that we've become accustomed to under Serraldo. That's an interesting play out from the Broncos to concede a try and then want the football when you're leading 34-16.
6: Now Hunt, Duffy, Payne Haas. And we've got 11 on the clock here. Last play of this set. Mann will kick it from 40 out. In behind Jacob Kiraz. And finds touch 10 metres out.
3: Winding down the season now. The boys, they know they're under 10 minutes to go. As for Mann, feels like he's made enough tackles probably for the year. And happy to kick in the touch. The Dogs players happy to all walk and get behind. No excitement or energy in this 10 minutes to go, I reckon. They're almost packed up top early maroon. A bit like yourself, I think.
6: No, I'm going to the final whistle. I'm just praying we don't end up in some miracle golden point situation here. Leo Thompson, Galvin, Curran, Burton. Burton steps inside. He had support in Connor Tracy. He didn't see him. 10 metres, his own side of halfway. Tracy now throws it across field. It's picked up by Galvin. Galvin throws a dummy and then throws it to Crichton. Crichton is going to be met, and they lose a couple of metres in that play. And he'll play it back now to Dick Turpin. Left side to Galvin. Galvin got it away to Kikau. Over the halfway line, back to Galvin, back to Leo Thompson. And he spins one across to Curran. Curran's got 9 minutes and 50 seconds left as a Bulldog. Can't get away from Jordan Rickey and stopped just inside his own half on play 4. Turpin then to Crichton, Galvin, and Nari Tuala kicks over the top. Back in field, picked up by Duffy. Broncos ball, break new ground with the Mitsubishi Triton Raider. Broncos 34, Dogs 16.
1: Yeah, the Dogs, look, they're trying, but they're moving the ball around, but there's just a lack of intent in their carries. They're standing still, they're looking to just dish the ball on to the next guy. There's no one with any vigour trying to attack and penetrate through the Brisbane Broncos defensive line. Although there's a lot of ball movement, it's not asked any questions or troubled this Broncos defensive line in the past couple of sets of six.
6: From inside the 40, Broncos
0: looking for a 40-20. Connor Tracy doesn't get there. He batted it infield twice and then took a touch in goal. Well, Connor Tracy, where was he? Where was Connor Tracy?
3: To be fair, Benny Hardy's been a specialist at this for a long time. Just understands he's got the wide field position opened up from where the ball's played on that left-hand side of the field. He just pops out and it's a great kick. Connor Tracy, he's tracking the ruck where the fullback's supposed to be. The far winger's almost got to pick up that Benny Hunt kick, and don't know how much prep they would have done around it. He hasn't played hooker for a while, but certainly when he's in that role, he's constantly had that as a weapon in his game, and he gets one right there.
1: Karaz gets the ball back, went short to the middle of the field. Karaz there, I like that tackle from the Dogs.
6: Now this is Haywood out of dummy half. And they're going to get a penalty sure here.
1: Another one of these touches that it just...
3: The world's all mixed up now, Jimmy. Like, you get scored against, you get the ball back, you earn a repeat set,
6: exactly.
3: The other team gets the ball back.
6: Yeah, yeah.
3: Just no value for coming up with good plays to put your opposition under pressure. Just all goes the other way.
1: I just don't get it. It's not a cushy tackle. Melbourne Storm. That'll go back to 2008. Show you a cushy tackle.
6: Now, King. Then Tracy, here's Leo Thompson standing nice and wide, coming back into the centre and brought down 20 metres out. Broncos 34, Dogs 16. 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Cherry, Galvin, Thompson, Curran, inside the 10. Doggies looking for a late comeback. And they'll go left now to Galvin. Kicks, ricochets up. Anderson's dropped it. Picked up by Galvin. That'll be a try. That'll be a try. So this will be 34-20 with a kick to come. They're going to force us into a late miracle finish here, the Dogs, I think.
1: Maybe, Maroon. Look, that. It's the recognition there. Galvin sees that Hayes Perrimus come off and advance from A. And then the automatic thinking is, well, there's no fullback there. But there just wasn't any room for Galvin to get that kick away and find space. It takes a very lucky ricochet and then a bobble from Anderson. Credit to Galvin. He's not stopped trying. He really hasn't. And he's just right place, right time. He gets a little bit lucky there. Wade, look, the Dogs have mounted a comeback, but maybe a bit undeserved.
3: He's had a good night. He's had a solid season, Galvin. I know he comes in for some criticism from different parts at different times in the year, but I think he's probably been the Bulldogs' best and most consistent all year. He just carries so much burden with the offense. He's got the most touches. He's constantly at the game, asking questions. He just needs a little bit of help around him.
6: Now, if Crichton kicks this, we're two converted tries apart. Broncos 34, Dogs 20 now. Here comes Critter Crichton, and that's going to be no good. So that'll be the ball game. That'll be no chance of a late comeback now. Broncos 34, Dogs 20 on the Mitsubishi Triton Raider scoreboard. Break new ground with the Mitsubishi Triton Raider. So, we're just going to come
3: back. What are your thoughts on Galvin's season? Really?
6: No, I thought he's tried his backside off. Had his hands on the ball, always trying.
3: He'd have to go close to winning the player of the year.
6: I think so. For them?
3: Yeah.
6: Yeah, I would agree. Mate, I don't think he's done it. He's always looking for the ball.
3: Yeah.
6: Would you agree?
3: I agree. Yeah. I think he's been their best player. And he, like I said before, I think he just needs a little bit more help out there. Obviously, injuries and suspension. They got the ball back. So it bounced around. They went for the short kick. It landed about 5 minutes. We see a penalty off the back of that. It landed 5 minutes. Sorry, no, 5 metres in front of where they kicked off. And then it bounced around like a ping ball. And eventually got to 10 metres.
6: All right. Penalties are now 4-2 to the Dogs on the Choice Hotel stats. So the Dogs went for the short kickoff and got the ball back. Broncos touched the ball, but while it was inside the 10 metres, I think was the rule there. Here's Jacob Preston. But all this confusion. No one knows who's kicking off. They're kicking at 10 metres. Here's Max King. Then Connor Tracy. Got away from Hunt. Got the pass on to Crichton. We're inside the final five.
0: It went from Galvin back to Max King. And Max King will play it 19 metres out and right in front of the posts here. Tackle two. There's the play, the ball. Haywood, Galvin, Galvin, Preston. Inside 9 metres. Out. They'll play it. So Haywood goes to the centre. Leo Thompson. Thompson is trying to duck his way through. Five out on tackle four. Then Haywood again. Little short ball. Ricocheted off Willison, but he didn't play at it.
2: Forward pass.
0: Okay, forward pass. Scrum Dogs. This will be a Broncos ball.
3: Yeah, Haywood picks it up here. He recognises... I think it's Mariner races up out the back defensively to cover Connor Tracy and just tries to force the ball to Preston, who'd already basically ran through the defensive line. He just get his time over, hold that ball. But I get it, the position they're in, 5 minutes to go, they're chasing points, so he's happy to roll the dice and force the issue, but just turns over possession to the Broncos. And coming into the last 3 minutes.
0: Tired of mowing the lawn or cleaning the pool, let the robots do the work. Australia's complete outdoor robotics ecosystem is available now at Harvey Norman. They present the Harvey Norman replay, which has been very thorough tonight. 3.5 minutes left in this game. There'll be no miracle comebacks. And back to the drawing board for both these seed sides. A big off-field deep dive for the Broncos. And for the Dogs, well, I mean, key injuries to key players through the course of the year. The boys mentioned it earlier. I mean, they did have Kikau missing, Preston missing, Satili Tupanua missing. That's a lot of your cattle missing. And they were all missing at the same point at one stage there late in the season, James Graham.
1: Yeah, but still, no excuses. Just some fair bit of work to be done for the Bulldogs. And, yeah, you compare this performance to last week's performance, chalk and cheese.
3: And that's the thing. You're in every team at different stages. They get
0: yes,
3: everyone injuries, gets injuries.
0: Yeah.
3: You need to find another way and or just hold the fort until the players are all available. And the Bulldogs, again, their defence just haven't reached the quality and expectation that we all had for them heading into this season.
0: Bronson Cherry. Critter Crichton, Galvin on tackle five. Gets away from Hunt, kicks it. It's stopped and it's touched and it's picked up. And this will be play on. And Tawa is the man for the Broncos. He will play it back to Hayes Perham. Anderson now. Remember, you can get Macca's delivered on the My Macca's app for a 99-cent delivery fee.
1: What have you done to your shorts?
0: How do you mean?
1: Pulled them right up.
0: Yeah, I like to wear them up like that, just keep everything nice and cozy. That's how I wear them. But usually I'm on my own lounge.
3: I'm glad that at halftime, as you see, Perham make the break.
0: And flicks it back in field. Duffy. Duffy gets it to Mann.
1: Oh, great chase back to Preston.
0: Mann stopped 12 metres out. Play number four. And it goes out of dummy half. Duffy. Tawa. And then it went to Paddy Carrigan, who got it away to Katoni Staggs, who knocks it on.
1: Is it fair to say that was harder not to score for the
3: Broncos
1: than it was?
3: Yeah, but you know what I picked up, Jimmy, here in the studio? Maroon at halftime. He was whinging carrying on about how hot it was.
0: Yeah.
3: Okay? So demanded that the aircon gets put on. Now it's freezing for me and you wearing a
0: yeah,
3: shirt.
0: Yeah, and I've got a jumper
3: he
0: on.
3: He puts his jumper on.
0: Yeah, because it's freezing. It's freezing in here. Channel 7, Charlie, what's the go in here? Is this where you keep the long necks? It's the coldest little room I've ever been in.
3: It's never satisfied. You're hot at halftime, now you're cold.
0: Yeah.
3: You leave me and Jimmy stranded in T-shirts and you just put your jumper on. Just look after yourself.
0: You know me, I don't whinge, but, you know, occasionally. Broncos 34, Dogs 20. And then Jacob Carraz gets away from one.
1: Yeah, I want to do Jimmy Maroon. You've got this hoodie on here. I want to pull that string all the way out.
0: Please don't, because no one will ever put it back in.
1: Exactly.
0: Cherry gets a pass out to his winger, Inari Tawala.
1: That's the
0: and
1: ball
0: the,
1: game.
0: And the winger goes over the sideline. And that will be the ball game. That will be the ball game. 5 seconds on the clock. These two teams can go and have a beer. Charmaine will get us one interview, and then we'll get out of this cool room and head for home. Full-time Broncos 34, Dogs 20, Triple M NRL for Reiman Maccas. Expert comments, Seabus Super.
6: Payne Haas plays his last game for the Broncos, and he's coming to live in Little Bay, the promised land, playing for God's team, the South Sydney Rabbitohs, next year. So they'll be beefed up in the middle with big Payne Haas there next year, in the absence of Keon Kalaomatangi. For the Doggies, it's back to the drawing board. 11 wins and 13 losses for the season. And they could have sort of squared the ledger tonight, I was thinking earlier on, but it wasn't to be. Broncos gets their 8th win in what has been a very disappointing season for them. They'll go out on a high. 34 points to 20, a shining light performance tonight from the winger Carapani, who scored 2 tries. And just tackle breaks all up. Tackle breaks up the wazoo. 13 tackle breaks for Josiah Carapani. Really did star for them tonight. Payne Haas was good too. Scored the first try in his last performance. And great to have Billy Walters back, this Broncos side. Ben Hunt, the wily old halfback, was out there kicking 40-20s, kicking out of the play the ball, and causing all sorts of nightmares for the Bulldogs. But it's full time, and we will see you again tomorrow at 6 o'clock. Before we go, Charmaine will grab us an interview down there on the sideline. I mean, for a game that had nothing on the line, it was a pretty good game, Wader.
3: Yeah, just funny, as we're going to head to the sideline, Charmaine's got Billy Walters for us, I think.
6: Down to you.
5: Billy, what a game. 10-10 at halftime, managed to come back and get a few tries on the board. How's it feel?
7: Yeah, it was good. It was a good start to the second half. We felt like they had a lot of the run of the ball in the first half. We knew if we could be a bit more patient and take our opportunities, that we could put on some points. And yeah, I felt like we did that start of the second half.
5: End of the season, I guess. How do you look back on things now? It's probably not the time to reflect now, but a bit of clarity. I mean, from your last game, finishing strong, where do you sit?
7: Yeah, obviously it hasn't been a great year for us, but you know, we owe a lot to our fans and members who've stuck through us through this pretty ordinary year, so we wanted to send them out you know, with some sort of smile, and then also paying tribute to some great players who are leaving our club. You know, obviously Renault didn't play tonight, but Payne Haas, who's been massive for our club, and he's going to leave a huge hole, and you know, he's just the backbone of the Broncos. He epitomises what a Broncos player is, and we're going to miss him a lot.
5: Yeah, I think there's 9 players or something already guaranteed to be leaving the club. Do you have confidence in what the club is building moving into next year, considering that?
7: Yeah, I mean, we're obviously losing some quality players, and they're going to be hard to replace, but there were some quality players coming in as well, and you know, we've got a lot of boys here that are disappointed how this year went and pretty keen to rip into the preseason and come back and right a few wrongs.
5: We thought Carapani was pretty unreal on the wing tonight. Yeah, what did you make of his performance?
7: Yeah, it's like he had spiders on him. They couldn't seem to tackle him. It's nothing better as a number 9 when you've done all the hard work in defence, then you see your winger coming back and running 50 metres downfield. So we loved it tonight.
5: And the guys had a bit to say about the kickoff rule in studio tonight. What did you make of it? How did it feel out there?
7: Yeah, it was a bit weird. Obviously, I mean, when you score a try, you like to get the ball back, but tonight we seemed to have to kick off. But I don't think Dozer was meaning to do it on purpose, but we got a few short ones back, so it worked in our favour a bit in the end. So, yeah, it's an interesting one, but it's probably above my pay grade whether or not it's going to stay or not.
5: A few beers tonight?
7: Yeah, a few quiet ones. Obviously, we've got to celebrate the year and celebrate the boys that are leaving, but yeah, at the same time, it's going to be pretty low-key because we should be there next week, but we're not, so...
5: Thanks so much for your time. Enjoy the win.
7: Thank you.
6: Thank you. Thank you, Charmaine Mifsud on the sideline too, and thank you, Billy Walters. 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
0: Stags got it away to Anderson. Over the 20. Back in field for Billy Walters. Beautiful try, Broncos. Absolutely beautiful play down the right side.
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0: Oh! 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
6: All right, let's get this one up on the hoist and have a quick look at it before we head for home. Broncos have defeated the Dogs 34 points to 20. Not a lot to say about this one, probably, boys. 10 tries in all. The Broncos came out in the second half and went from 10 all to 28-10 in the space of about 10 minutes. So they really put it beyond the Doggies' reach.
3: Yeah, they just received a lot of possession in good field position to start that second half and were good enough to make the Dogs pay. I think, you know, at the end of the day, both teams, they'd be happy with this. This game's over. The season's now over. They've known for the last couple of weeks that their hopes of September, well, the Broncos have known for a while, that their hopes of September are well and truly over. So as Billy Walters said that in his interview, he's, you know, a few quiet beers to celebrate their teammates that are moving on, but there's nothing really to celebrate apart from that because they both teams would have aspirations to have a deep run into the semi-finals this year, and it won't be happening.
6: Wonder what the jam of the expectations will be on the Broncos next year, given that they won't have Payne Haas and they won't have Adam Reynolds.
1: Well, I think a big club like the Broncos, and with the roster that they have, they still have Reece Walsh, they still have Patrick Carrigan, they still have Katoni Staggs, Ezra Mann, to name but a few players. The expectation will be top four.
6: Okay. Boys, tomorrow we'll be back at 6 o'clock. Titans, Dolphins. Selwyn Cobbo missing for the Dolphins, but they look to be pretty much intact. That's 16th versus 3rd. It's a little bit of a battle of southeast Queensland tomorrow at 6 o'clock on Triple M as we rock the footy. 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
9: Mitre 10's got your back. Their trade centres are open early, stocked for the job and ready when you are. Mitre 10 trade.
0: Payne Haas inside the 10. Straight over the top of Haywood. A beautiful individual try for the big Payne.
1: This is just far too easy from Payne Haas. He has no right to score that try.
0: Ben Hunt from 35 out. The kick is high. Swirling down. Carapani catches it on the ball. Carapani dives over in the corner. The dummy half there is Haywood. He goes right side Galvin. Galvin's gone right through. And Fatigue gets to the Broncos and Galvin scores a good individual try right under the posts.
3: Yeah, it was much needed.
0: Back to Crichton and out it goes to Inari Tawala. Beautiful piece of work there from the Doggies. Beautiful play. Stags got it away to Anderson. Over the 20. Back in field for Billy Walters. Beautiful try, Broncos. Absolutely beautiful play down the right side.
3: There's a great 1-2 punch. Yeah, what we expect from the Broncos.
0: Right in front of the goalpost pad. Walters is there. Right side Hunt. Steps off the right. Goes for the try line. Gets away from two. And the Broncos score back-to-back tries to open up the second half.
3: Just like that, in the space of 5 minutes, Jimmy, the Broncos well and truly in control.
0: Walters, Hunt steps off the left this time. Beautifully weighted kick into the in goal. Taken on the full by Jordan Rickey. And if he's onside, that's a great Broncos try. Billy Walters, Hunt. Hunt gets the ball away to Mariner. And then Calipari goes over again in the corner.
3: Found their rhythm now, the Broncos.
0: Here's Kickow. Kickow's got a score. Oh, hang on, I think Jordan Rickey got under him. No, he didn't. It's a try. Billy Kickow scores. And the Dogs get some late consolation points. Left now to Galvin. Kicks. Ricochets up. Anderson's dropped it. Picked up by Galvin. That'll be a try. Full-time Broncos 34, Dogs 20.
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17: Hello.
18: You're really not happy. Broken, you'll have man. A pep in your step the whole show, and then it'll get to the segment. And you're like,
17: listen, as I said, love Bundy, love challenging myself. It's been a hell of a week.
18: Oh, it's been a huge week, mate.
17: There is just a fear, and there's an anticipatory fear of what is to come with this segment because I've had to do baby voice in public.
18: Waxing.
17: I've waxed.
18: You've eaten a bloody, jar of pickles.
17: Oh, still feel sick from the pickles. Grant gave a grand away yesterday for drilling pickles.
18: They were delicious. I loved them. I could have done that in my sleep.
17: So we got Noah on the line. Noah, how are you, mate?
19: Not too bad. Yourself?
17: Mate, I am fine.
18: Depends what you're going to get him to do, I reckon, Noah.
17: Well, that's the point, isn't it,
18: Eldon? Yeah, like you're living on the edge. What are you thinking, Noah?
17: What are you thinking?
19: I reckon he should buzz cut his head.
14: What? And
19: possibly dye it a colour if you're up to that.
18: You're kidding.
19: What do you reckon?
3: Noah. You want me to look like more of a rat than I already do?
18: Yeah.
3: Is that what you're going for?
19: I've got one if that makes you feel any better.
17: Yeah, but you're probably handsome.
18: You've got a rat.
19: No, a buzz cut.
18: Oh. Oh, you had a pet rat. I was like, what?
17: Okay, so nah. Noah, you just want me, you want us to be akin in looks. Okay.
18: Weirdly enough, I think this is better for you than the baby talk.
17: Lou, Noah, know this. Yeah. I would prefer.

0: That's good.
1: I shall reward you for your kindness.
2: That's awesome.
3: But how much should I reward Noah for his kindness, Lord?
4: Kind sir.
1: I reckon $2,000.
4: Yeah. Wow. How's that, Noah?
1: How you feel about that, bud?
0: That sounds awesome.
2: Okay. This is what is this competition?
1: I don't.
2: You shave your head.
1: I know.
2: Noah gets $2,000.
4: Oh, it's the easiest competition in the world. Also, I'm going to shave it.
1: Your head?
4: No, you're
1: awesome. Oh. We'll get Lou as well, Noah.
4: Mate, I'm shaving your
2: That's
4: head.
2: That's $4,000 if Lou does it.
4: There's no way I'm touching these luscious locks.
1: Okay, Lou, you shave my head.
4: And just bear in mind, I've never done this before, Jack.
1: Great.
2: Perfect.
4: So it's going to look awesome.
1: It'll be a bloodbath.
4: Yeah.
1: Okay, no, well, mate, I'll report.
4: Well, I've got to set up my little hairdressing station, so we'll shave it next.
1: Okay, and we'll report back to you, Big Rig.
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6: 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Drink responsibly.
2: Yes, drink responsibly. What we're about to do is maybe not so responsible.
4: I have got extreme grip shavers in my head. I'm about to shave Jack's head.
1: Can't wait.
4: For $2,000. We've got Noah on the line.
7: Hello.
4: Hey, Noah, how are you feeling about us getting rid of Jack's hair?
7: Pretty good.
4: You excited? At least you feel good at the chance you might win $2,000?
7: Yes, very.
4: Well, give me a bit of cheer. How excited are you?
7: 10 out of 10.
2: Mate, you're about to win $2,000 and you don't even have to get your head shaved, Noah.
1: Yeah, it's the easiest $2,000 you'll ever make, mate. Should we just get into it?
4: Yeah, okay. I'm making my way over to Jack's head. Right. And also, bear in mind, first time ever shaving like a head properly.
1: Okay, great.
4: So just to keep calm your nerves.
1: Yeah, great.
4: Beautiful.
2: Right, okay, Lou.
4: So is it on the right setting?
1: Yeah, we'll just give her a rip. Here we go.
2: Here we go.
4: Scared.
2: Off and away. Start from the back. Here we go. The shaving is beginning. Starting from the back. Is that how you normally do it?
1: Well, I don't know, just to see how the shaver goes.
2: Okay.
4: Oh, this is so bad. Oh, this is so bad. Oh, no.
2: Okay, we can hear the shavers.
4: Oh, this is terrible, Jack.
1: It's short, isn't it?
4: It's real short, bud. Real short.
1: Okay.
2: Okay, she's coming around the side.
1: She's coming around
2: now,
1: the side.
2: Making her way towards the front. I'm looking forward to seeing how...
4: I don't know what I'm doing either.
1: Oh, God.
4: Really bad.
1: It's real bad, isn't
4: it,
1: bud?
4: Like, real bad. This is probably the worst you've ever looked.
1: It's not going to look good, is it, bud?
4: Nah. Maybe we just leave the little fluffy bits on the top.
1: Oh, that'd be fun.
2: Leave some nice fluffy bits.
4: It's pretty cool.
1: Yeah, okay. Mate.
2: Like, Lou's actually sort of going about this with a bit of care.
1: Yeah, she is. I reckon hit the middle and go straight down the middle.
2: Yeah, let's go down the middle.
1: Right down the middle. Go on. Just get it
2: Remember,
1: done.
2: It's all going to go.
1: Get
2: there
1: here.
2: It goes down the middle.
1: Get the fringe.
2: You got to get the fringe, otherwise he's just left with a little tuft.
1: You got to go, yeah.
4: So get a photo of how he looks.
2: Is that your head?
1: Oh, my God. A lot more grey in there.
4: Why were you so chilled about this? You like...
2: No, it looks good.
1: A lot more greys. Every haircut, there's more and more greys.
4: I think you're
1: going
4: to have to go more than number one, mate.
1: What do you mean?
4: Like, it's like they're awkward in between.
1: Oh, is it?
4: Yeah, it's real bad, bud.
1: Well, it just is what it is, isn't it? Let's have a look.
2: It'll grow back.
4: I wouldn't if I was you, mate.
2: Okay, Lou, you've just got to go
1: Hit it, darling. Oh, that looks good with the part. There's like I've got a cow's lick part. Oh, God. That is horrific.
4: This is the best day of my life.
1: This is shocking.
4: This is awesome.
1: Oh, Jesus.
4: You look so bad.
1: Real bad.
2: Yeah, you've got to get rid of those bits on the side.
1: Oh, real bad.
4: And you haven't told your wife.
1: No, I'm going to be in trouble when I get home.
2: Noah, are you surprised that he's actually doing this?
7: Yeah, I am actually.
2: Wow.
1: Wow, this is...
2: There'll be photos at Lou and Jarch on the socials.
1: Oh, absolutely.
4: So, do I keep the beard? Like the top of the beard?
1: Yep. I can sort out the finer details once we're done.
2: Yeah.
4: This is horrific.
2: We've got the basic shape now.
4: Yeah.
2: Of Jarch's head.
1: Okay. It's a pinhead.
2: It's
3: That's just something else.
2: Okay.
4: Hard.
2: Well.

0: Oh, I mean, Noah, you've just won yourself $2,000.
1: Congrats, Noah.
2: Thank you very much.
1: I can't even hear you.
0: Yeah. No, he's very excited.
1: Is he?
0: Yeah, as he? As we know Noah to be.
1: Yeah.
0: Well done, well done, mate. Oh, here we go. Well, Lou's just going to keep shaving Judge's head here, but here's to kicking back with Dad, doing Father's Day the Bundy way, with Bundy Campfire Bourbon Barrel Rum. Drink responsibly. Judge has a shaved head.
1: Yep.
0: He's got a shaved head. Got a buzz cut. Got a buzz cut.
1: Oh, feels weird.
0: Lou and Judge.
3: This is the early drive home with Lou and Judge.
4: Undercover lover. Oh, undercover lover.
5: Ooh. Undercover lover.
6: Gets me every time.
1: It does. We love this game.
6: Did I do it last week?
1: You did.
6: Yes.
1: You did.
6: And I got away with it.
1: And to great success.
6: Thank you.
1: Explain to the listeners, Lulu, what we do here.
6: So, undercover lover.
0: Sorry, did I put you on the spot?
6: No, I was just reading the sheet and then I was like, I've got to explain this. It's not on the sheet.
0: Sorry.
6: So undercover lover is pretty much where we call someone's partner and get them to pretend to be a reference for a job or something.
1: Yeah.
6: So last week was, what was I doing? What was it? No one can remember.
1: I can't remember, but you crushed it. I remember it being, you sold it.
6: Mines. And WA.
1: Yeah,
6: the
1: that's right.
6: I called the girlfriend and she lied for the boyfriend.
1: That's
6: it was
1: right.
6: Really good.
1: That's right. So it's basically when we call your partner and we're saying they've put you down as a reference, we're seeing whether their lover will say, no, he's an idiot, I'm his wife.
6: Yeah.
1: Or they'll go, yeah, I'm. Yeah, absolutely. I used to work with him back in the mines in WA.
0: Yeah.
1: It's a bit of a loyalty test.
6: Yeah, it's really fun. I've been loving it so far.
1: Yeah, I love it. Now we've got Shania on the line. Shania, how are you?
7: Hello, I'm good. How are you?
1: Very well,
6: good.
1: Thank you.
6: So we're going to put your partner, Daniel, to the test.
7: Uh-huh.
1: Okay. So talk to us a bit. Talk to us a bit about Daniel and what are we doing here today?
7: So we're doing the partner prank thing.
1: Yep.
0: Yes.
7: He's a cement renderer, so he listens to Triple M every day on his radio while he's working.
6: Gotcha.
1: So he's going to know.
7: And in his car while he's driving.
1: He's going to know our voices.
6: Mm. That's where
7: why the lady said somebody else was going to do it.
6: Yeah. So we're thinking.
7: He literally would, I reckon.
1: Yeah.
6: So our producer Cody reckons that we might get DigiLocker.
1: We might get
6: digital producer.
7: Yeah,
6: no one knows his voice.
1: Now Shania, Daniel's played you versus Lee before.
7: He has, and he beat her.
6: No,
1: did he?
6: I don't
1: Daniel
6: already.
1: So this is if he isn't a good undercover lover, this is retribution for you.
6: Yeah. So we're gonna say that you have been applying for jobs as a high end cleaner.
1: Yep.
6: And we're gonna say
7: so
6: that.
7: So I actually did apply for a cleaning job a couple of weeks ago. That's why I chose this.
1: Okay. Perfect. Mate, great.
6: And we're gonna say that you used to clean his place and see what he says.
1: And he's aware that you've applied for a job?
7: Yeah, he knows I applied to the cleaning job.
1: This is almost a slam dunk for Digi.
6: Mm.
1: I think we're pretty safe.
7: The only problem would be, I know you've only done it twice.
1: Yes.
7: Yeah, so I'm bloody hoping he didn't listen to
1: That's what I was thinking. That's what I was thinking.
6: I reckon it'd be.
7: Because he's pretty switched on.
1: But this is the thing, Shania. I had that thought as well. But then the fact that you've been actively looking for jobs, he can't risk it, like being the radio show.
6: Yeah, imagine going,
1: do you know what I mean?
6: No, you guys.
1: And then Digi, if he does do that, you go, mate, I don't know what you're talking about. I'm here for a reference. You get staunch.
7: Yeah.
1: Well, thank you. I think this is all the info that we need.
6: Yep.
1: We're going to get Digi to do it. Let's see if you've got an undercover lover, Shania.
6: Oh, I'm excited.
7: Oh, he's going to get beat up if he doesn't stick up for me.
0: Okay, little Judge, Triple M will call your partner, Daniel, right after this.
3: It's your early drive home with Triple M's Lou and Judge.
0: Lou and Judge on Triple M. It's time for this.
4: Undercover lover. Oh, undercover lover.
1: We love this game.
6: Third time.
1: Yep, that's right. Third time. So basically, we're going to call Shania. Shania's on the line, but hidden. She's hiding.
6: She's hiding.
1: We're going to call her partner. saying she's been applying for cleaning jobs, which she actually has.
6: So it makes it easier.
1: Yeah, and her partner, Daniel, DigiLock, we got you in the studio. How are you, mate?
8: I'm well. Thank you for having
1: good.
8: Me, guys.
1: Good. Thank you for doing this, because he listens to the show. He knows our voice. So you're going to call Daniel. You're going to say, hey, Shania's put you down as a reference for a job. Can I ask you a few questions?
6: See how far we get.
1: Let's see if he backs her.
6: I'm excited.
1: Are you ready, big horse?
8: I'm ready to rumble.
0: Okay.
1: Is everyone here ready?
6: Yep.
0: Shania, are you ready?
1: Are you ready, Shania?
7: Oh, yeah.
0: Okay.
1: All right, done.
6: So let's go.
0: Let's you sit tight. Let's call Daniel.
9: Hi. Oh, hi there. It's just Trevor calling from Cleaning Services. Am I speaking with Daniel?
10: Yeah.
9: G'day, Daniel. Mate, have I caught you at a bad time? I'm just calling in regards to Shania's recent application for a cleaning position with us.
10: Oh, yeah.
9: Has she got you down as a reference, and she said that she used to clean your house. Is that right?
10: Yeah, correct, yeah.
9: Yeah, awesome. Mate, I've just got a couple more questions. Hopefully it's not a bad time, but it'll be super quick and easy. Roughly on a scale of 1 to 10, how would you rate Shania's cleaning skills?
10: A
9: 9.
10: Yeah, that wasn't really, like, everything was pretty good.
9: Okay, awesome. No, 9's a great number. I think that's fantastic. And she also said in her application as well that she cleaned your house, obviously, like I said, but it was quite a large property, 6 bedrooms, 3 bathrooms. Do you know roughly how long it, like, generally took her to clean the property?
10: Oh, I couldn't remember. I was at work and she was coming around while I was at work.
9: Yeah, fair enough. Is there, obviously there was no, like, you know, it might be an obvious question, but some of our clients can be quite picky. There was obviously no, like, stains, like, attention to detail was high. Like, how would you rate Shania overall?
10: Yeah, I'm pretty sure everything was sweet. Like, I'd come home and the house was spotless all the time. It's great. I didn't have time to do it. I got a bunch of kids and working, run a business as well, so... I don't have time for cleaning. I'd rather just pay someone else to do it.
9: Yeah, no, fair enough, mate. I get it, fair enough. And this is exactly what we want in the role, obviously. And so, mate, I've just got one more quick question to fire at you. Obviously, you know, with our clients, you know, they've got personal property, sometimes valuable items left in the house. How trustworthy would you say Shania is? Like, if there was expensive items around, you're happy to leave them out, never have any issues with theft or anything like that?
10: Yeah, very. Like, she wasn't fast at all. She just puts out a good vibe.
9: Oh, good. Okay, well, that's exactly what we're looking for at the cleaning service company. And so, I mean, mate, I suppose I've got one more last question from my colleagues. Do you mind if they just chime in quickly and just ask one more question? Is that all right?
10: Yeah, no worries.
9: Yeah, awesome.
1: Very, very good job.
6: Phenomenal job. Some would say you're a very good liar.
1: It's Jarch and Lou here, mate. Damn, Daniel, you did a good job. Shania, you're on the line. How did he do?
7: Well, I think he's done bloody all right.
6: It was phenomenal. This is a stepped up, Daniel.
7: I'm looking at him out in the yard with my baby sitting on his motorbike on the phone.
11: Lou and Jarch.
6: It was so good.
11: Like, do you remember me?
1: No. Yeah, you beat Lou and you versus Lou.
7: I already told him.
6: No, I don't remember that, Daniel. That one slipped my mind.
1: You've had
11: to rock my logo as your logo on Instagram.
1: Wow.
6: Hey, you were really quick on answering those. Like, you were not shocked at all. It was like, okay, right, we're in go mode reference.
1: I also love, Daniel, it was like cleaning skills, and you were like, 9 out of 10. I was like, okay.
0: Not willing
1: to give it 10. Room to improve. I like, mate, you did a bloody good job.
6: That was very funny. Perfect.
11: It was fun to watch how nervous he was.
12: He put
11: down as a reference.
12: So
11: I was like, this is a bit dodgy.
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0: Triple M, you're listening to Lou and Judge.
1: No, you're not.
0: I'm pretty sure.
6: You are.
1: No, you're not.
6: See, you're one of mine.
1: One of the most infuriating comebacks.
6: I know
1: you are. You said you are, but what am I? Because there's nothing you could do to it. You go, shut up. You're an idiot. I know you are. You said you are, but what am I? Mm-hmm. Like, I just called you an idiot. I know you are. You said you are, but what am I? It's infuriating because they keep asking you what they are. I'm pissed off now. Hey, you're Italian.
6: I am. Ciao, bella.
1: And you're 27% Chinese.
0: Correct. I'm also got a bit of Italian in me as well.
1: Oh. How much?
0: Not as much as Chinese, but maybe about like 20. Well, I'm like a quarter. A quarter.
1: Okay.
0: Yeah.
1: So around a bit.
0: So we should probably play some of this.
1: Let's play some of this.
6: I've got to make Franco, Uncle Luigi, Uncle Mario, Nonna proud.
1: It's so pissing you've got an Uncle Mario and an Uncle Luigi.
0: Well, it's amazing.
6: They're dead now.
1: Too many mushrooms.
6: Jack.
0: Bowser. Couldn't defeat the Koopa King.
6: Did you just say Bowser?
1: Bowser.
0: Bowser.
1: Bowser. Not again. Usually the heroes win. Okay. We wanted to test your Italian-ness.
6: Yeah.
1: So I've got a list of things here. Do you know what's considered rude in Italy, Lulu?
6: Okay.
1: So I've got some no's. It's not rude. And some yeses. It is rude.
6: Okay.
1: All right. Let's test you. Is it rude putting cheese on a seafood pasta?
6: Yes.
1: Asking for parmesan on a seafood dish will horrify most Italians. The flavours are considered incompatible and chefs may take genuine offence.
6: Parmesan goes on spag bol.
1: Okay, mama knows.
6: And a few other things.
1: Is it rude to have an espresso while standing up?
6: No. They love it. They go into the coffee shops. It's not, you know, here it's a bit more sort of like a, oh, sit down coffee. Sit down, it's like on the side, you got your espresso, bang, on the side, like a like off the wood.
1: Yep.
6: Out.
1: Mama is correct again. Is it rude to eat bread without butter?
6: No, because they love dipping it in olive oil and balsamic.
1: Mama is correct again. Is it rude to walking into a shop without saying, buongiorno, buonasera?
6: Yes. I feel like they're pretty...
1: A simple greeting acknowledges the owner and his basic social courtesy. That is correct.
6: Yep.
1: You're doing very well.
6: I know.
1: Is it a rude? Is it rude?
6: Is it a rude?
1: Yes, I've become an Italian. Sorry.
6: Is it a rude?
1: Okay. Is it a rude to arrive on time?
6: Yes. Oh my. Well, just like I feel like they're always... Okay, on time... No, actually, I take that back. Arriving early would be rude.
1: Right, you're wrong.
6: Oh.
1: Arriving on time is a little rude.
6: Yeah, that's what I mean. They're like,
1: no, you're,
6: do you
1: I
6: know
1: just
6: what
1: want
6: I
1: to
6: mean?
1: Give it to you because I sort of influenced you there by going, oh.
6: Yeah, do you know what I mean? It's like if you rocked up at 5 to 3 and you meant to be there at 3, the Italians would be like, what are you doing?
1: Well, they're arriving 15 to 20 minutes late to someone's home for dinner is the norm. They said it's a little awkward to arrive on time. Is it rude to have a huge brekkie?
6: Yes. Big lunch, big dinner.
1: The traditional Italian breakfast is often tiny. Coffee is something sweet. Lulu, you're 100% here.
6: I know. This is crazy.
1: Is it rude to eat pizza with your hands?
6: No.
1: No, mama.
6: Hey, mama get noza. That margarita in you.
1: Mama knows. Is it rude putting your elbows on the table while you eat? She's putting her elbows on to go
6: I
1: want
6: to say no.
1: You're 100% correct. You did not get one wrong. You are the most, with Uncles Mario and Luigi, would be proud of you.
6: Oh, yes! I did it!
1: And also your father, Franco. Yes. Yeah.
0: but mainly Mario and Luigi.
6: Well, isn't that interesting, like, how you remember things from younger and, like, little holidays away and stuff?
1: Mm.
6: Like, it actually, you know? Sorry, that felt quite deep.
1: No, no. You're 100% kid. Really proud of you.
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1: That's right.
6: I still stand by the prank at the end of the year.
1: Well, he turned that one up. The intro, he turned it up audibly.
0: No, because I purposely had it lower so it wouldn't hit you in the ears.
1: Okay.
6: I'm watching you all.
1: He's looking out for us.
0: I was actually looking out for you.
1: Well, interesting. Carly, how are you?
3: Good, legends. How are you?
1: Nah, very well, thank you. Now, Carly, you're a bit of a trivia queen. Talk to us. Do you reckon you'll absolutely smash Lou here, or...?
3: Yeah, I love a bit of trivia, I've been on the chase before.
1: Oh!
3: My team didn't win, but I did, so you know,
6: nice
3: team
6: girl.
3: Again on that one.
6: Okay. We could be on here.
1: We could
6: about
1: be on
6: the same
1: here.
6: Level of trivia, it sounds.
3: I think so. I think we're pretty on par, Lou.
1: Okay. Well, technically, Lou, you do trivia every day.
6: I know. I'm like... I am the trivia queen.
1: You're the train. But let's see if Carly can knock the train off her throne. Okay, I'm going to read the questions first to answer. Gets the point. There is no need to buzz in, Carly. Are you ready?
3: Ready for it.
1: All right. Trivia queen. Bud, you ready?
6: I am.
1: Rattle. Well, in that case, ladies and gentlemen, You vs. Lou begins in 3, 2, 1. Dash, Violet, and Jack are the children in which superhero movie?
6: The Incredibles.
4: The Incredibles.
1: Good, Lou got it. The Margaret River can be found in which state?
4: WA.
1: Correct. Wow, Carly. Which country is known as the roof of the world?
6: Peru?
1: Starts with a T.
6: Taiwan.
4: Tibet.
1: Correct, Carly. Oh. What is the opposite of nocturnal?
6: Awake. Insomnia.
4: Well, glad I would have said that. Well, no idea.
1: It's diurnal. A hard-earned thirst needs a big cold beer.
4: VB.
1: That is correct. Which city is the backdrop to the sitcom How I Met Your Mother?
6: New York.
1: Correct, Lou. I love that you're about to just start naming cities. Who stars in the original Teen Wolf movie?
6: Robert Pattinson?
1: No, Teen Wolf.
6: James.
1: Last name is an animal.
6: James Wolf.
1: It's Michael J. Fox.
6: Oh.
1: Who directed the film Romeo and Juliet starring Leo DiCaprio and Claire Danes?
6: Quentin Tarantino.
4: Spielberg.
1: No. Aussie.
6: James Cameron.
4: Jack Cameron.
1: Aussie.
4: No, he's New Zealand.
1: Real Aussie front name too.
6: Barry Crump.
1: Yeah.
6: Barry Crump.
1: It's Baz Luhrmann.
6: Oh, yeah.
1: Barry, Baz, yeah. You give it there. Which AFL club was Eddie McGuire the president of?
4: Collingwood.
1: Correct, Carly. What is the name of Apple's virtual assistant?
4: Siri.
1: Correct, Carly.
0: Well done. That is a big win to Carly,
6: well
0: I believe.
6: Well done.
1: And Carly, that's why you're on the chase.
6: Yeah, well done.
1: And you've just won $300, mate.
4: Thank you. And do I get the title of Trivia Queen?
1: You do now. The title of Trivia Queen. More importantly, Carly is the Trivia Queen.
6: Yeah. For today.
1: Thanks, Carly.
0: Well done, Carly.
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6: Well, we work with a lovely lady, Jack, called Violet. We mean well, don't we?
1: We love Vi.
6: We love Vi. And she's got two kids, Finn and Austin.
1: That's right.
6: I love Finn, but I do love Austin. Can I say that a little bit
1: can
6: more?
1: Can say whatever you want. Finn throws things at you.
6: True. Finn actually goes, scaredy cat, scaredy cat.
1: Of course, you're a scaredy cat, whereas Austin often pines for you.
6: I know. He walks around the house, sort of crawls.
1: Lulu.
6: Lulu. Lulu. And when I see him, he stops and then he'll see me and he'll just have this big grin. Like, I love him so much.
1: Yeah.
6: He's my favorite. So he came around to my house the other day and he was wandering around and Kevin, my stuffed koala, was on the couch. Well. Kevin, my stuffed koala was on the couch.
1: Mm.
6: And I've got three of them. And you know that I love Kevin.
1: I know.
6: I sleep with them all night. And this is me when Austin grabbed a hold of Kevin.
7: Have you found something you like? Austin? Austin? Do you like Kevin? Yeah. That's Kevin. No, that's not yours.
6: So.
1: This is the thing. When you first showed me that video, I was like, oh. You know what you act like? An only child.
0: Yeah.
1: And even though you've got two brothers,
6: I know.
1: You act like a lonely child sometimes. So, and I think it's because you've been operating, like living solo.
6: 100%.
1: So you've got your own space, right? And this is what I love about it. You've said to him, what did you say?
6: I go,
1: so you know that's not yours.
6: No, I go, do you like Kevin? Yeah, and then he grabs and he's cuddling and then he sort of falls on him and sort of is like, you know, cuddling him on top of him. And I go, no, that's not yours, Austin.
1: Which is insane to say.
6: Wild.
1: What did you think was going to happen? Did you think that he was going to fall on the ground and then get up and go, mine, and piss bowled out the door?
6: Kind of.
1: Like,
6: I was protecting
1: Kevin. It was so funny to me that you had to tell him, a little kid playing with a child's toy in your house.
6: My sleep companion.
1: I know you're having fun. It's not yours.
6: It's like he's got like someone's engagement ring. Wow, that's not yours.
1: Yeah, that's correct. It's not like he's got something he's going to. That's what you got to do with kids as a father. Yeah, I know. So if he's holding like a glass, you're like, no, buddy, that's not yours. He could break it. If he's taking a piece of jewelry, no, remember, you might break mum's necklace that she gave you. That's not yours. A stuffed teddy. That you have three of, and he rolls like, no, that's not yours. There was almost anger in your voice.
6: Kevin's.
1: There was anger.
6: Well, and then everyone sort of started going at me going, well, you've got to give it to him. But see, I would like to keep the Kevins for as long as I can.
1: Insane. Like, give the kid a Kevin. Give the kid a Kevin.
6: I think a lot of people have stuffed toys longer than you think, Jack.
1: You've owned it for about 2 years.
6: Five.
1: This is, you've got three of them. So give him, what's the latest one you got? 9 months ago?
6: Yeah.
1: Yeah. That's not enough. I've got Brown Bear. I've had Brown Bear for 35 years.
6: There you go. See, I want to do that with the Kevins.
1: I had it when I was a baby. Someone gave it to me.
6: I just happened to start at 28.
1: My beautiful, I think, Aunt Jan, who wasn't actually an aunt, but Aunt Jan, you know, you call them aunt. I think she gave it to me as a, so now it just sits in my room as a nostalgic memory.
6: Well, I slept with Brown Bear the other day.
1: You're 32. You got one 9 months ago. Give the kid a Kevin.
6: No, I think.
1: You're a coward,
6: Dalvin.
1: I think
6: I'm going to keep him and he's going to be the oldest teddy in Australia.
1: Yeah, well, it won't be. Because there's clearly older.
6: Look, you can have your teddies from zero. You can have them from 28. 32. Jack.
1: 32.
6: C'est la vie. I want to know. I want to find Australia's oldest teddy.
1: Do you?
6: I want to know who's still got their Ted from younger, or did you do a me?
1: Surely Brown Bear's up there, 35 years.
6: 35's pretty good. 133353, oldest teddies.
1: Love it.
6: Let's find Australia's oldest next. One.
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0: 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We are on the search for Australia's oldest teddy. Mm-hmm.
6: Because I'm on a mission to make my three stuffed koalas, Kevins, the oldest teddies in years to come.
1: Yeah, I understand that, but you got them later in life. You're going to have to live for a long time, bud.
6: Yeah. 110, let's say.
1: Oh, you want to get to there,
6: no,
1: do you?
6: I don't.
1: Come on.
6: I know.
1: But I know you, and just through sheer spite and willpower, just to have the oldest teddy, you will pursue that dream. You'll grit your teeth to 110.
6: Just for the cannons.
1: Oh, you'll grit your teeth to it.
6: Ashley, Okay. Talk to us. How old's the teddy?
10: He's 21.
1: 21.
6: 21. What kind of teddy?
10: He's a dog.
6: Oh, woof, woof. And what's his name?
10: His name's Dog Dog, mate.
6: Dog Dog. Dog. I think Dog Dog and Kevin would be good friends.
1: Well, yeah. Ash, did Dog Dog get a 21st?
10: Oh, look, mate, I did just turn 21, but I'm going to be honest, I think I forgot about it, hey.
1: You're a dog, dog.
6: Yeah.
1: Dog Dog got dogged.
6: Okay, I think you need to throw a 21st for Dog Dog.
1: All right, so you've had him literally since birth.
10: Yep.
1: Okay, interesting.
0: A bit longer than Lou.
1: Not as old as Brown Bear, though.
6: True.
1: Okay, thank you, Ash.
6: Stuart,
1: talk to us.
11: Hey, guys.
6: Hello.
1: Hiya, mate.
11: My bear's a little bit older than that.
1: How old?
11: It's around about 55 years old.
1: What,
6: is it pretty, like, manky 50. Now?
11: I sent a photo through, so I don't know if you got it.
6: Oh, amazing.
1: I'd like to see it.
6: We'll have a look at that. What
1: 55.
6: Is it a teddy bear?
11: Yeah.
1: Where do you keep him?
11: Sometimes in the cupboard. Sometimes leave it on the bed.
1: Yeah, okay, nice,
6: I don't think
1: mate.
6: He likes the cupboard.
1: It's an inanimate
6: put
1: object.
6: Put him on the bed,
1: it
6: please.
1: Is an inanimate. So have you had this bear since you were literally a bub?
11: Yeah, it was given to me as soon as I was born.
6: Oh, see, it's so cute.
1: Well, Lou, you've
11: and
1: already...
11: it's actually got my christening clothes on it.
1: Does it?
6: See, I could do that for Kevin.
0: Yeah, but you're gonna have to probably hate it when you got christened.
1: If you want to beat Stuart, you've got to live till 83 or 84. Okay, thank
6: nice
1: you, Stuart.
6: Stu.
1: Jacob, talk to us.
12: How's it going?
1: Good, mate. How you going? How old's your teddy?
12: 89 years old now.
1: Oh, 89?
6: You don't sound 89.
12: No, it was my granddad's, and then he passed it down to my old man, and then the old man gave it to me when I was born.
1: Well, that's actually lovely. That is truly lovely. What? What's its name?
12: Oh, it doesn't really have a name, to be honest. It's just kind of...
6: Let's call it Kevin.
1: No.
12: Yeah, that's a good name.
6: Yeah, there we go.
1: Jacob, don't listen.
6: Kevin passed down... It's Kevin the third, because it's like three generations.
0: But it's still the same Kevin.
1: It's still the same.
12: Yeah, we're going to give it on to my kids eventually.
1: Yeah, well, that is sweet.
6: See,
1: I like
6: I'll
1: that.
6: Do that.
1: Well, okay, 89 years old, which means... You need to live to 117.
6: Done.
0: But imagine,
6: watch this space.
0: But now imagine Austin.
1: She started gritting her teeth.
0: Imagine Austin said, you know, Kevin was passed down to me from Lou, who
1: Arnie
0: I love.
1: Lou, who I love. And
6: fine, he can have one, Kevin.
1: Oh, thanks. Great, you got two left. You'll be fine. Thank you, guys. Appreciate it.
0: Lou and Charge.
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0: Lou and Charge on Triple M, and it is a great time because it's so close to being Free Ball Friday.
6: Oh, I'd be sad that Thrust Thursday's over.
1: Yeah, I know, but it's Free Ball Friday tomorrow.
0: Yeah.
1: How did that LP?
6: You got a new do.
1: Well, yep.
6: You got a new do, buddy.
1: I do.
6: You do.
1: I do.
6: It's a bit of a do-do.
1: Thank you.
0: It actually suits you more than I thought it would.
1: Well, thank you, sweet angel.
6: Very cute.
1: Well, no. Oh, she's shaking her head.
0: No, actually, you're right.
1: Yeah, I did not. Dreadful. Great. It's dreadful. Dreadful.
6: Right. Yeah.
0: Sorry. Oh, sorry, did I say looks good? I said,
1: dreadful. All right. Mm. Said dreadful.
6: Horrendous.
1: Horrendous. Mm. All right.
6: Anyway, a few more lighthearted DMs. This is stuff, Lou and Jarch photos on the streets. Remember, LP went to the streets and took our photos out. People see what they thought we did for work.
1: That is correct, Dalden.
6: At Luke, he said, not a single person said PT for Jarch. Might need to do 75 hard again. It's actually true. Probably the outfit and maybe the love handles.
1: It's probably the jacket and the love handles underneath. Were,
6: you can see it, yeah.
1: Yeah, they could see that.
0: Yeah.
6: At Clara, next time use a pic of Lou under her blanket scrolling on her phone. We get different answers.
0: I think we will do that.
1: We did.
0: We've done you at your best.
6: Yeah, let's
0: now
6: do us at
0: our worst.
6: Now
0: we've got to get you at your worst.
1: Yeah, that's right. Right. Use one of me on the farm or something.
6: Nah, a little Metro Boy.
1: Metro Boy, yeah. I think Metro Boy.
6: Well, Free Ball Friday tomorrow.
1: Are you going to come in free?
6: No.
1: You're a coward, Dalden, but we love you nonetheless. See you tomorrow. Hooroo.
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7: World Cup. It is Ryan Pappenhausen.
9: He just needs support. He sends it back in field to Anderson. Anderson's got to offload. He does to Pappenhausen. Oh, what a try to Melbourne.
10: Jerome Hughes over the half.
11: Pappenhausen again. It's the quad.
12: Today, boys.
13: Puts in a kick. It's weak. It's taken by Pappenhausen. Look out. He's away. And he turns Cogger inside out. The race is on. Goodbye. Pappenhausen goes all the way.
14: Now, Fat Jim, this is simple maths.
15: Right.
14: Being done by people that love the Storm but don't understand the game of rugby league like our man does.
15: Yes.
14: Ryan Pappenhausen started with the Storm in 2019. Finished in 2025. We played finals every single one of those years. Our man leaves. We suddenly don't play finals. Yeah. We've gone to the bloody Pappenhausen. Rhino, what's happened?
15: Rhino, we've gone from Pappenhausen to Scheisenhausen.
14: Scheisenhausen.
16: I know, it's been, to be fair, the first game I watched this year, round one, I thought maybe I was the problem. They dusted up Para, I think it was 56-4, and... I thought maybe I was the issue, but it's been a disappointing year from the Storm boys, and as much as the ego wants to say it's me, they've had plenty of things go wrong. So I'm sure they'll turn around next year, but not their year this year.
15: What have you been doing, Rhino?
16: I've been away in Europe. I've been doing some caddying over for Daniel Gale, an Australian golfer. We've been doing some caddying on the Hotel Planner Tour. Same thing there. After the first nine events, we'd only made one cut, so I thought I was the problem again. And then sort of finished the run with him pretty good. We've had a few top 10. So that was nice. Back here now, and then just signed up to be on the commentary team for the Rugby League World Cup this year. So really excited for that. Different opportunity, and that was the whole point of this year, was just to put myself out there, try different things, and not one stuck yet, but I feel like I'm a bit more open to something coming around and pursuing it if I enjoy it that much.
15: Any money in the caddying, Rhino?
16: Yeah, so you get paid on a weekly basis, and then you just get a percentage if you make the cut or not. So yeah, you sort of work that out. It's not really a contract. You sort of just go week by week basis. And yeah, I wouldn't say it's – obviously it's lucrative for the PGA Tour guys and the DP World Tour guys, but the tour that we were on, it's a bit of a slog. It was a bit more of a lesson, a bit more of a learning year, which I got plenty out of. And
14: where was the best place you went to?
16: I really liked Denmark. I think it was called Unsi in Denmark. So that was a great thing. Wherever we went, there was 3 hours from a major city, and you get to see a different side of Europe, which was really cool. So, yeah, I'd say Denmark for sure.
14: Exactly. That is cool.
15: And now, also, he's been busy. Got the new girlfriend, Georgia Jim.
14: Okay.
15: And he's hard launched her, let me tell you.
14: Oh, Phil.
15: Bro, have a look at the photos, Jim. He's put them up on Insta.
14: I don't think that's the right way to say it.
15: I think it's what they say nowadays. That's what Natalie told me. He's hard launched her. So this is going well, I'm assuming, Rhino?
16: It is, yeah. I think that's one of the great things about sort of finishing up footy was had a lot of time for not just myself. I was very selfish during my career and, yes. Yeah, sort of met Georgia and, yeah, sort of living together now. And she came away to Europe as well and spent some time over there. And, yeah, it's been really good.
15: Good.
16: Really enjoyable.
15: Good on you, mate.
7: Ryan Papenhuyzen, part of Channel 7's coverage of the Rugby League World Cup 2026, which is live and free on 7 and 7 Plus Sport from Thursday, October 15.
15: Spot on. Mel McLaughlin, Matty White, Matt Shervington, if you don't mind, Corey Parker, Trent Robinson, and our man, Ryan Papenhuyzen. What are you going to be doing on the broadcast, Paps?
16: Yeah, so... pretty sure I'm doing some sideline commentary stuff, so I'll just chip in here and there, offer some insight of what the boys are potentially doing on the field, what the ladies are supposed to be doing on the field, and yeah, I guess just adding what I sort of have learnt throughout my career and yeah, adding the player perspective to it. So see myself doing that, hopefully get up in the commentary box as well, and yeah, I guess learn off the best. It's a pretty impressive commentary squad this year, and yeah, really keen to be able to learn a part of it, and the World Cup as well. So, yeah, really keen for it.
15: Speaking of rugby and rugby union, the Wallabies, geez, they're flying, Paps, under new coach. What's his name? Do you know Paps, the new coach of the Wallabies?
16: Oh, that would be Les Kiz, wouldn't it?
15: Oh, no, well, let's have a coffee first.
14: Paps. No! You've gone all that way to set it up.
15: Oh, that is... What else are you up to, mate? Surely you're doing something else other than caddying.
7: Well, he's doing the Rugby World Cup at
14: Rugby
7: Channel 7.
14: World Cup,
15: but... He's doing stuff all up there. Living
16: on
15: the
16: beach.
15: Yeah,
16: I'm doing a bit. I'm doing a bit. What else am I doing? Caddying... Bit of commentary stuff. I'm just enjoying doing nothing. It's nice.
14: He played for 100 bloody years, so now he's just relaxing.
15: Actually, how is the knee? Because the patella that you broke about five different places. How is the leg and all that?
16: Yeah, no, it's fine. I think that's as long as I go to the gym and as long as I train, it's actually not causing me any issues. So, fingers crossed. Touch wood, it doesn't. But yeah, I've been fine. I've been able to run. I've been going to the gym. That's not an issue.
14: Well, Paps, we cannot wait to see you and the rest of this very impressive team tear the Rugby League World Cup to shreds on 7 and 7 Plus. It all starts October 15, Thursday, and the Aussies, of course, will be front and centre. Great catching up with you, mate. You've been a great friend of ours for a long time.
16: Thanks, lads. Thanks for having me.
7: Ryan Papenhuyzen, Rugby League star. Bills is going to leave you with something here, mate.
14: Oh, no.
15: I've got a quote for you, Pap.
16: Yeah, my favourite. Here we go.
15: A lot of problems can be solved just by removing some foods, some people, and some habits from your life.
16: Yeah, good one.
15: That's one of yours. That's bloody one of yours, Paps.
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14: So every week it's either the idiot file or the idiot song.
15: Mm-hmm.
14: Fat gives us that much material. You can decide which one you want. Matty goes with the song one week. He goes with the file next week. This week he had 47 minutes worth.
15: He did not.
14: He managed to get it back to 5 minutes and 13.
15: Did he?
14: Of the very, very best enjoy.
15: Or worst. Someone told me, Rat! I was one at 3 minutes. Like, I thought, how good's Pat going?
10: May have sold you down the garden path.
12: Oh, my God.
15: I'm doing a date. Has he stormed off? No, no, I won't wait for him to do
14: it. He hasn't come in yet. And I'm looking at you via Riverside. The bit that I find the most astounding is Penrite have been sponsoring our show all year.
15: They have, Jim.
14: And it's August. And he still can't say their name.
15: Penrite Oil. Yes. That's all we have to say. Craft, intelligence, and...
14: intelligence.
15: Integrity and history.
17: Legacy.
14: Craft, intelligence.
15: Amari Davis. Davies.
17: Davis.
15: Davies, you idiot.
17: Davis.
15: Is still in the running.
10: He come with your new cord, by the way.
15: Oh, no. You have to give me this new cord. It's the longest cord, Jim, you've ever seen. I got caught in my chair.
10: I'll get you a short one.
14: Oh, my God.
15: How's seriously a man supposed to fly when I'm dealing with ferrets? Orlando Morris, or even Norris, is taking
14: Orlando
15: out.
14: Orlando Morris.
15: Lani Pallister. She defeated Katie Ledecky, who hasn't been beaten in 30 years.
12: Yeah. Australia's new golden girl.
10: Katie Ledecky's 29 years old, so for her not to have lost in 30 years is means very, very good.
14: Won a race
15: she was swimming early.
14: Born.
10: How'd you think of that topic, Bill?
15: I just smart. Just before Zach Butters, Trev, did you see me?
14: Trev? Branded him Trev.
15: Trev.
14: He's called you Trev.
15: Yeah, I did.
12: It's, it's going well.
15: Murphy Reid, the youngest ever All-Australian selection. He's 20.
14: That's amazing. And, again, well-deserved. He's not the youngest.
15: Not since... well, let me finish.
14: Let me finish.
15: Since Mark Ricciuto in 1990. Sorry, Root.
14: See,
15: I forgot about Rupert. You up there on the riverbank. I don't know if we can go with this one, A woman with... just talking about interior.
14: What planet is he on, seriously?
15: Interior designing.
14: Were you?
15: Yes.
14: Yeah.
15: You know what the new colour in
14: what
15: is?
14: New colour in.
15: The latest craze colour, Jim.
14: What is it?
15: Chocolate.
14: Chocolate.
15: Chocolate. A lot of girls are wearing chocolate pants.
14: Right.
15: That seems to be all the go. And I think in the housing designing
14: housing
15: and colouring. What about who's retired at the Dockers? Sam Switkowski.
12: Switkowski, yeah.
15: Switkowski. Or the Dogs?
12: The Dogs are Briggs.
15: Because, well, is there a bit of talk that the English might go up?
12: Well, Tim English's partner is headed up to play.
10: Yeah, talk that the English
14: the
10: might
14: English
10: go
14: might
10: up.
14: Go up. All right, here we go.
15: Here we go. I saw a sign the other day. Have we done the joke?
14: Yes,
10: we've done the open. Right.
15: Now, are you ready?
14: No.
15: I'll, was it Glow? Will? Up Glow.
14: Up Glow. Up
15: Glow.
14: What is wrong with him?
15: I went down to the Cattery today.
14: Did you?
15: Caught up with Scotty.
14: Right.
15: I just wanted to see how Maxie Holmes is going. Scotty?
18: Yeah, he is.
15: Bill?
18: Look, it's getting to the point where...
14: What? So it had to be, is he going well or, you know... But...
10: Because it's your day, how about you try and reset that up?
14: So no, throw to it again.
15: I didn't listen to it. he's been a star. This is only international.
14: Well.
15: He'll still play for his local club and all that.
14: Okay, yes.
15: And we caught up with a couple of commentators over there. In Spain and said...
10: Argentina.
15: Said, it must be a tragedy over there.
14: Fall out of the bin.
15: That's what everyone was worried about.
14: Very worried.
15: And he's related to Pitneau.
18: Yeah, he's...
10: even more Pitnet.
15: Pitneau. Well, Pitnet.
18: He's not related to Pitneau. I think he's related to Pitnet, though.
15: Yeah, yeah, he is. And yes or no, did you, or how many did you own solariums? And did you have one in your car?
14: How many did you own solariums?
15: Yes. And... What do you do, Drewy? Drive a truck?
19: Yeah, we've got a trucking business, mate. Family business. Good work.
15: You can give it a plug if you want to.
19: Grey's Bendigo, mate.
14: As in the colour grey, Grey's.
19: No, grey with an A, mate. Grey's with an A.
14: Right.
15: Grey's as in... Grey's.
14: Yeah. That's it. Yes.
15: Drink out of me caffeine. What? They're sponsoring the joke.
14: Sponsoring the joke.
10: Apparently.
14: And then I see five at 4:40. What is that?
15: It's popular.
14: No, it isn't.
15: It's meeting KPIs.
14: It's going up the order, and you haven't got the game to sustain it.
15: KPI.
7: What does that mean?
14: Yeah.
15: What else is there?
14: How's a man supposed to fly with ferrets?
15: Exactly.
14: That was it, Rebs?
7: Yeah. He also said, I just smart.
15: I just smart, yeah. I just smart.
14: What's the ferrets bit?
15: Well, how's a man supposed to fly with wings?
14: How's when he's surrounded by turkeys, is the saying.
15: Well,
14: so,
15: allegedly.
14: How are you getting ferrets in there?
15: That's an old saying. I like to have my own new sayings. How's a man supposed to fly with ferrets?
14: With ferrets?
15: Yes. They don't fly.
7: No, they don't.
15: They do not. That's what's iconic about it. No, ironic even.
14: Oh, my God. He's already started.
7: He's starting again.
14: Matty, he's already started on next week.
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21: 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A game our next guest starred in. Hand pass, gets it back. Oh. Please welcome 1995 Premiership Blues.
14: There he is, the big Duke of Elfat.
15: Bloody star. Jimmy kicked one goal, I kicked three.
14: Oh, don't worry. He was further up the ground, Fatty. He was doing more important work.
15: Yes.
14: Welcome to you, Earl Spalding.
22: Gentlemen, how are we, Ron?
15: Oh, the Duke.
14: We're beautiful, the big Duke. It's great to have you on. Of course, legend in the West, your old man and you at the Perth Footy Club. Before we get to that famous grand final, Duke, how did you get to Carlton with the great Stephen Kernahan, Diesel, etc.?
15: Yeah.
22: Well, you might need a couple more commercial breaks in between this story. the short version is no one wanted me. No, I couldn't get to West Coast. I wanted to go home. They'd run out of draft collateral.
15: Yep.
22: I signed a document with Richmond, but they had the same problem. Melbourne then tried to ship me off to Brisbane and Sydney. I didn't really, wasn't that keen on going up there. And Carlton had been in touch, so I sort of caught up the old man at the time and said, shit, what are we going to do? And he goes, well, Carlton have been in touch. I went, they got Diesel, haven't they? Yep, all right, we'll go there.
15: Yeah.
22: So we got there with 5 minutes to go from the trade period.
14: Oh, well, and a bloody good era too, 92-97 for the Baggers. Yes. All right, so we get to 95.
15: What happened?
14: Unbackable, the Blues. They'd had one of the great home and away seasons of all time. Barnstormed their way through the final series, got to the granny. And what we've got here, Rabs, is the good of the 95 mm-hmm. granny.
15: Oh,
14: and then
15: we?
14: We'll right. swing across to the bad. Let's enjoy the good.
21: Hey, pass, gets a ball.
23: First half were an absolute feature. None better than Spalding. And it's going to go to Spalding. He's having a very good game. And he's been very, very quiet today, has Billy Roundless. Roundless from just inside 40. Away to the right.
21: Spalding again sets up the goal. Justin Madden. He is absolutely ecstatic with that.
23: His second. He's got another one, but it matters not. It's all over for the Cats, and the celebration's about to start for Carlton.
21: Number 11,
14: so,
15: no need
14: jerk. It begs the question, do you remember Fat actually playing in that game?
15: Of course he does.
22: Oh, I saw him at the halftime blue. he was taking on our mascot, I think. And getting pump iron too. I think he's on the
15: ground. Oh, rubbish! I had Ange Christou done and dusted, and then of course who jumps in with him? Cuda.
22: Yeah, Cuda. Yeah,
15: the goddess yeah. grabbed me.
22: Lucky
15: and then
22: you got two hands.
15: Oh, Dizzle's on then. Dizzle got a bit fiery, so I snuck out the back.
22: Did.
15: I didn't see you anywhere, Duke.
22: No, I won my fight by about 100 metres. I was down the train, so I could get the drinks.
15: Who did you play on? Chopper Hanley?
22: Yeah, Steve. And I saw Big Baz coming over towards the fight, and I thought that's a cue for me to get out of here because he looked a bit angry. he's injured all year, I think, wasn't he, Baz?
15: He was.
22: Yeah, you missed him. Yeah,
15: he got fined.
14: What about
15: he got fined $5,000 for being in that melee?
22: Did he?
14: Has
15: because he hit.
22: That was about $1 a punch, I reckon.
15: No, well, he wasn't even playing. He had a suit on, walking across the ground. He wasn't even playing. He got fined $5,000 for being in the. And after the game, this is true. When Izzy sat us all down, he said, "At least one bloke's had a go out there today. It's you, Barry. Barry's got the suit on. He wasn't even out the ground.
14: The crutches."
15: That's funny.
14: Now, Duke, you got to play with the great Stephen Kernaghan, who is a great friend of our show. What a legend. I don't think many people understand just how good a player that bloke was.
22: No, he was and a better bloke too off the field guys. So I was just really fortunate to cross paths with Sticks and play quite a few games with him. Really hard, but fair, and wouldn't let you off either if you were having a drink with him. He'd take a few down.
15: Oh, but you had some good old hard, like Peter Deem. Rats, of course. Geez, you had a good side. You actually, they finished on top, Jim, with 20 wins, only two losses. Lost two games in a row, I don't know, early on in the season. Then they won 16 games in a row, including the grand final, 16 games in a row. But they finished with 20 wins. The Cats were second with 16, so they had four more wins for the year. They were a good side, wasn't that, Earl?
22: Yeah, we had a good tussle at our joint, and the only other time we played you during the year, I think we won by 3 points, so it could have gone either way. And we're both pretty scarred from finals, I think. We'd gone out in straight sets the year before and lost 93 in a horror show. And you guys obviously with 92 and 94. So,
14: and 89.
22: And 89, yeah. Sorry, I missed that one. It was a battle of the scars, really, and one of us is going to be happy and one wasn't. So,
14: what's life looking like now, mate? What are you up to?
22: Living over in Perth, been back since 97, so just chipping away in a print business that I sort of run and playing some really bad golf.
14: Awesome.
22: All the kids are adults now. I've got a little granddaughter, so she keeps us busy.
14: Do you keep an eye on the Blues still?
22: Yes, I am now. I'm a bit of a front runner, as you know. They're pretty hard to watch.

0: That's what it turned around.
1: Hey, mate, what a pleasure. Great chatting to you. I love talking about, especially that 95 grand final. Yeah, Rabs and I can't get enough of it. Good luck.
0: Guys.
2: How much
1: great
2: did you
1: chatting,
2: get?
1: Mate.
3: Brownless has been desperately quiet.
1: Desperately quiet.
2: I have not. That's Sandy. I'm his mate.
4: I don't think he likes you.
1: Doesn't like you.
2: Come on, Sandy.
1: Well done, Duke.
2: Yeah,
1: great
2: well
1: chatting,
2: done, Duke.
1: Mate.
0: Thanks, guys. Good luck.
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7: Show me some respect, Xavier Ellis. Get up on your seat.
2: Wow.
0: Okay. So for what reason?
7: Because I'm the Freo Lambassador, and tonight is the big night. It's Freo v. Hawks. Therefore, me v. you. Now, being playing for Hawthorn yourself, you've won a flag, Hawthorn. Look, it makes sense that you're barracking for Hawthorn, absolutely. But tonight's the night. It's at Optus Stadium. What, we're going to get around 60,000?
0: A pubic hair less.
7: Oh, my God. Like, I am just so excited. It's going to be an incredible atmosphere. And we spoke to Paddy Voss yesterday. He's up and about for finals. He actually spoke about how he was a little bit nervous leading into it. But the last couple of days, he's really locked in. And we said, look, we've got a bit of stakes online, right? So if Freo win, you get to come up with the punishment for me. If if Freo win, I come up with punishment for you,
0: yes.
7: Vice versa.
0: Hawthorn win, I get to bury you with something.
7: And Vossi was very familiar when it comes to punishments.
8: I've seen the draft punishments. I had to make one up for a couple of lads the other day. And the
0: for fantasy footy?
8: Yeah, fantasy. Yeah. The loser goes 5 kilometres away from a pub and the winner's got to run there. And while the loser's running there, the winner's drinking whatever they want on the loser's card. But I reckon we could spruce it up a little bit, and the loser could run in a costume or something.
0: So Freo get the chocolates. I'm dressed up 5Ks from, say, the Scarborough Sporty or something, yeah. So I'm starting towards City Beach.
7: Yeah.
0: And I've got to run there as quick as I can whilst you're tapping away at the bar having the time of your life.
7: I'd bring the girls. I would bring the girls.
0: You'd bring the girls too.
7: Yes.
0: I actually don't mind that.
7: I'd love to rip through some espresso martinis on your card. You wouldn't get far on mine. Now, we need to come up with something on Friday. So tomorrow, this is all happening. Now, I thought about mine.
0: So I feel like I'm a little bit unlucky here because Freo are the best team in the comp.
2: No, no,
0: they're on top of the ladder.
2: Hawks will win by 30,
0: They're on top of the ladder. They're in the best team. The pressure is on them.
9: Sorry, I'll just play this again.
0: Hawthorn by 31 points.
7: 31.
0: Change it to 61.
7: Oh, here
0: he is. No, I'm the underdog here.
7: Okay.
0: I'm the underdog.
7: 61 points. Write that down, Luke.
0: Make it 69 then, so I can just say, we old-fashioned dinner for two. Right. Everyone eats.
7: All right, if Freo win, Xavier, I'm going to do what you love because you've been bashing Freo. I'm going to get you in a Freo jumper.
0: Yeah.
7: You've got your Freo socks right up to knee high.
0: Knee high.
7: Your little runners on. I'm going to get you to wear the Mason Cox goggles. You're going to be down...
0: The whippersnippers.
7: On Roberts Road, outside the Triple M studios, right here in Subiaco. You'll be holding up a sign. Honk if you love Cox like me. Love it. Love it. And I think you're going to get down there. I reckon you're going to get a few honks, which will be great.
0: Right.
7: But just seeing you just don the Mason Cox goggles in a Freo attire, amazing.
0: Right, so that's your punishment.
7: Yeah.
0: Okay.
7: Actually, I should have gone second, damn it.
0: Yeah, you're nude from Fremantle to Joondalup.
9: I don't think we can allow
7: trust
9: that.
7: Trust me, that's a punishment for everyone.
0: No, okay. So off the back of your idea, yes. I will go, if Hawthorn win, you will be on Roberts Road.
7: Yes.
0: Dressed as a wizard. In a Hawthorn outfit.
7: Oh.
0: So with you'll have a jumper with a wizard hat.
7: Oh, okay.
0: Yeah. So that'll be you. And you'll hold a sign saying,
7: yes,
0: I want the wizard's wand.
7: I want the wizard's wand. Not honk if you do too.
0: Nah,
7: just me out there. Raw dogging
0: you,
7: it.
0: Just you raw dogging. Your thirst for the wizard's wand.
7: Yeah, it's even more awkward when you get no honks. Because I'm just standing out there
0: with the sign. I'll be getting light. Everyone will be tuning me and I'll actually fall into line. I'll be shaking and baking. You're just standing there

0: Pip is aboard.
1: Just hurry up.
0: I want the wizard
1: in a Hawthorn attire. Okay. Have you got a wizard outfit for me?
0: Yeah, I'll find one.
1: Okay.
0: Absolutely.
2: All right.
0: So this is going to happen tomorrow.
3: I don't know where,
0: on the
3: but
0: show.
3: I'll get one.
1: I've got your Freo jumper in the XXXXXL.
2: Katie.
1: It's called sledging.
2: Katie.
1: We're sledging. Give me a sledge. Don't be
0: well,
1: mean.
0: Well, I'll be nice. Okay. I got you a Hawthorn jumper.
1: In the XXXXL.
0: In an XL. Realised it was too small, so I've had to cut the back out of it.
2: All right, this is happening
0: tomorrow.
2: You know
0: tomorrow. How the fatties cut the shirts to make them bigger?
2: The
1: no.
2: bet is on between
1: you
2: these
1: that,
2: two.
1: Well.
2: Katie Lamb, your bet once again for Zave.
1: Standing outside Roberts Road in full-on Freo Nuffy attire with the Mason Cox goggles and a sign, honk if you love Cox, like me.
0: Well, I just can't fathom really quickly. Sam Mitchell yesterday, you were getting photos with your kids, your child.
1: No, my dad asked for it.
0: Yeah, I know, but oh no, go to the doctors, but for this moment, be a hawk. Yeah, you know, that, I just can't have you.
1: Charlie might be a hawk.
0: You are on Roberts Road, dressed as a wizard, holding a sign, I want the wizard's wand.
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0: How long's it been and time's passed and you're too scared to speak up?
1: Yep.
0: Lady down the road, I've been mowing the lawns for it for a while. I went on strike for a little bit just because I felt like it was someone else's job. Happy to do it always, but when someone's there all the time as family, just grab the lawnmower from time to time was my point. Anyway, in return, she now brings my bins in for me. The only drama is she's bringing in the neighbour's bins and putting them in the middle of my driveway, not actually my bins. Hard to confuse, too, because my bins are actually directly in front of my house.
1: Right.
0: And the other bins are directly in front of the neighbour's house.
1: Yeah.
0: Anyway, it's been too long. She's doing a nice deed, or they're thinking she is, so I just don't speak up. I just get home. I can't get into the driveway. I have to leave my car on the street. I have to then grab their bins, return their bins, get my own bins, put my own bins in. But I won't speak up.
1: No, of course not.
0: I'm too scared. Too scared to speak up.
1: All right. Andrew in Armidale, when are you too scared to speak up?
5: Yes, good morning, guys. When I was doing my house painting as apprentice, I was working for a friend of the family. We got doing all the drop sheets over top of the, what do you call it, the kitchen tables and stuff.
0: Yeah.
5: The bench top, sorry. And it was a marble bench top, and they had a big overhang. And lunchtime came, and I've jumped up on the edge of the marble thing, and it snapped. And it's landed on the floor, and I've sort of like, oh crap, I'm not going to say it, don't want to say anything sort of thing, so I've just sort of left it, drop sheets and everything, and then later on the boss has taken all the drop sheets off, noticed it snapped, and he said, oh, did you do this? I said, no, there's heaps of guys on the site, I've been away painting, I haven't even stopped, you know?
1: Yeah.
5: So it must have been one of them, and sorry David if you're hearing.
0: time to speak up now, Andrew.
5: Yeah.
0: Andrew, he broke the bench top.
1: Broke the bench top. And you just sort of bailed.
5: Yeah, sorry, Dave, for blaming it on someone else, but it was me.
1: Well, now you finally set yourself free, Andrew. Good on you. Let's go to Alyssa in Hammond Park. When were you too afraid to speak up?
6: So it's kind of still ongoing. So my name is Alyssa,
1: yes,
6: which some people have a lot of trouble with.
0: Mm.
6: And so one of my colleagues, she calls me Alicia.
0: Right.
6: But everyone in the office has also clocked onto it. So every time she says, good morning, Alicia, everyone kind of looks at me in a way of like, are you going to correct it?
1: Yeah, it's today.
6: And the answer is no, every single day.
0: How long has it been going for?
6: 2 years.
1: Alyssa, I was in the exact same position with my neighbour.
0: What was your name again? Hayley.
1: Hayley. For 2 years.
0: Alyssa, how big's the office? Is it like an office where there's 1,000 people, or is it more of a boutique setup?
6: It's more of an open office, but there's probably like 10 to 15 people in,
0: probably,
6: I guess.
0: Probably small enough that you should have the right
1: Can
0: name.
1: I ask though, Alyssa, is there any time where you might send this colleague an email with your signature at the end, signing off Alyssa, Alyssa, Alyssa?
6: Yeah, constantly. I have corrected her over like at random times over the last 2 years in the hope that it would be picked up, but I message on Teams and my name is like right there when you go to click on my name to
0: it sucks, Alyssa.
6: Send a message to me.
1: And your colleague's like, who the hell's Alyssa? Who the hell is this Alyssa? Thank you. Let's finish off with Sean in Valdivis. When were you too afraid to speak up?
7: Yeah, hi, fellas. Yeah, about 5 years ago, Wordle was in vogue, you know, that stupid bird game, you know.
1: Hang on a minute, Sean. First of all, it's not stupid. Sean, I'm literally it playing it right now, it and is. I got Wordle in one last week.
0: Sean, it's stupid, mate. Plough on.
7: Well, anyway, the old lady at work saw me doing it one day, and I was like, yeah, yeah, no, this is good fun. And anyway, she's like, oh, I love doing it. I used to with my daughter, but she stopped playing it with me and all that. Anyway, cut long story short. So she'd ask me on a regular basis, once a week, a couple times a week, and it tracks your stats. So I had to keep this thing up for a year, and I had zero interest in it. But she'd always said, oh, do you know what the origin of this word is? And this went on and on and on and on. And it wasn't my passion at all, and I'm not very good at it either. So, but bless, she beat me massively. But you can't fake the stats either, because no, if you don't. No.
0: Sean, if you want to pass on Katie's details, I'm sure she's only, you know, there's only three people in the world doing Wordle still, and it's Lammy's family and your mate at work.
1: Yeah, we've got a Wordle group chat. So what's her name? Because I'm happy to add her to my family Wordle group chat, if you like, Sean.
7: Well, mate, she's long retired now. She might be dead. I've got no idea. But
4: 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Triple M.
2: We are not too far away from Telethon weekend, happening the 17th and 18th of October. What an amazing weekend it is going to be. And we've got three Telethon kids that have been announced, and we are so lucky, Zave and Katie. Mm-hmm. We've got two of them in studio with us right now. We have the amazing Olivia. We have the fantastic Aiden. Hello, guys. How are we doing?
3: Good.
8: We are doing good.
1: We're going to be out of the job very soon, you and I, Zave, because Ooh. You guys can talk and you guys are just phenomenal. Let's start with you, Aiden. You're 9 years old and you're a massive Dockers fan.
8: Yes, I am.
0: Doesn't know the words to the song I've heard.
1: Is that true?
8: I know the Freo song.
1: You know the Freo song, Zaya, please. Now, Aiden, talk to us about Fremantle. Do you think they're going to make it into the grand final? How do you reckon they're going to go?
8: Of course they're going to make it to the grand final. Mm-hmm. There's some pretty good enemies playing there. So I reckon yes. And you know what my prediction is?
0: Go on, give it to us.
8: I want them to win the grand final.
0: If they win the grand final, do you know what happens when the siren goes? The songs get played. Are you able to sing us a little bit of the Fremantle song?
8: Yes.
1: All right, go for it.
0: The floor is yours.
8: Freo, way to go. Get real hard and down low. Oh, Freo, way to go. We are the Freo Dockers. Freo, way to go. Get real hard and down low. Oh, Freo, way to go. We are the Freo Dockers.
0: All right, Aiden, fantastic. Now, Olivia, how old are you? Now, what age were you before seven?
9: Six.
0: And what are you now?
9: Seven.
0: Six. Oh, six. Seven. Oh, we got it.
1: Hey, whilst Aiden is a massive Dockers fan, Olivia, word on the street is that you're a massive Taylor Swift fan.
9: Mm-hmm.
1: Have you ever seen Taylor Swift before?
9: Nope.
1: Never. What's your favourite song of hers?
9: Cruel Summer.
0: Cruel Summer. Great song. Now, I did, I have got Leechy to hit play on your favourite song quickly.
9: Yeah. Do we get to sing?
0: Do you know the words to Taylor Swift?
9: Yeah. Ice, wise, teeth, no, it's you. Save me a bite.
1: You get to meet so many amazing people through Telethon as well. Who are you excited to meet, Aiden?
8: So excited to meet the three of the AFL players.
0: Oh. Have you got a favourite?
8: Mason Cox. Mm-hmm. In fourth place is...
0: A top five.
2: Yeah, it's good. I like this.
8: Okay. I'm ranking top five. In fourth place is one of the Eagles players, Harley Reid.
2: Oh,
8: in third place is Josh Tracy.
0: Yep.
2: Yes.
8: Right. In second place is Brandon Cox.
0: Yeah.
2: Oh, yes.
8: And number one is from a Freo player. And it is...
1: Drum roll.
8: It is... Isaiah Dudley.
0: Oh, the Dudders.
2: Just signed a new contract.
0: That was a curveball. Olivia, when you were told at school that you were going to be the Telethon star, what did your friends say? Were they excited for you?
9: Very excited.
0: Do you want to say good morning to a couple of your friends so they can hear you on the radio. Have you got a couple of friends you want to say good morning to or hello to?
9: Good morning, Soph. Good morning, Scarlett. And good morning, Haven.
1: Well done.
0: Oh, Soph, Skylar, and Haven. Haven. Good morning to
9: and
0: those three.
9: I would like to say I've got
0: we can't
9: to
0: do a top 20, though.
9: You know, I can do 108.
0: Yeah, we can do, we'll do 100 down of people we know.
2: Yes.
9: Oh. I was going to say in my leader school there are over 300 people in my school.
0: Well, let's name them from 300 to 1.
9: I want them to raise as much money as they can.
0: Of course, yes. That is a great message.
9: We would like to get a shout out to the EAs and staff.
0: Mm, of course.
1: Because you're your team's football manager, aren't you?
9: Yeah, I'm the team manager. But there's older kids.
2: You two are incredible.
0: Stars.
2: And we all know that. And we're looking forward to you two stealing our jobs in the future as well.
1: Absolutely.
2: You guys might have been chatterboxes throughout this whole thing. We cannot wait.
9: Chatterbox, I'm a new chatterbox.
2: Yeah, that's right.
9: But wait, there's one more thing.
0: Go on, hit me.
9: If you want to comment, visit Facebook or visit www.facebook.com and the link below .com. And then you can search Telephone 7. Then you can find my post, and then you can comment in the comment section above, the top right corner. So you
0: like
9: can comment.
0: Like
9: and subscribe for more details.
0: I don't want to cut you off. You're doing Leachy's job, which Leachy's starting to get a little bit concerned.
2: As
0: so.
2: I said, well, we're all going to lose our jobs, and it's fine. 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Olivia and Aiden, the Telethon kids, and the other Telethon kid as well, Paige, who is an absolute delight as well. We can't wait for Telethon. 17th and 18th of October.
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9: Well, but right now, Lammy, something that Fifey actually brought up 2018 Grand Final Day when West Coast played Collingwood. The bit I essentially agree with him, is I don't like that just because you're in Western Australia means you should support the Western Australian team. Mm. I mean, you're either a West Coast Eagle, a Docker or someone else. You ride the highs. You ride the lows. If I'm a Dockers supporter, I don't want the Eagles coming over. No. Hey, you sit over there and you just wait your time. You've had your time. And conversely, West Coast supporters say, no, I'm jumping on the Freo bandwagon like yourself. Mm. I just don't understand. Here was Fifey.
10: So everyone says that as a West Australian, you should be supporting the West Australian teams, but I can tell you it's not that at all. We'll be going for Collingwood.
9: 1-3-5-3, where do you sit on it all? Are you an Eagles supporter jumping to Freo? Eagle supporter hating Freo. Freo supporter saying, go away, we don't want you.
11: All right, Shane in Mandra. First of all, who do you support?
12: West Coast.
11: Okay, so you're a West Coast fan. Freo are flying. Are you jumping on the bandwagon for Freo?
12: Definitely not. I'm with X.
11: Okay.
9: You're with, it's because you see them as your rival and you can't possibly jump over at any stage.
12: Exactly. It's the same as my partner supports Collingwood. She doesn't go for any other team.
11: Right.
12: I couldn't see her supporting Essendon or Carlton in the grand final.
11: So fair to say tonight you're saying go Hawks?
12: Definitely. Most definitely. Sorry, Katie.
11: That's okay.
9: Well, she's upset that the 3 minutes she's been on board.
11: Yeah. Shut up.
12: Yeah, exactly.
11: But Shane, is there a team at all in the AFL that if Freo were coming up against, I don't know, XYZ, would you go for Freo ever or is it always the other team?
12: It's always the other team.
11: Oh, wow. Okay, that's West Coast one-eyed.
9: Well, it's a Fifey. We call it the Fifey.
11: It's a Fifey. Let's go to Mike in Melville. Who do you support, Mike?
13: I'm a West Coast fan.
11: And are you jumping on the Freo bandwagon for WA? Well, or?
13: I'm anti-Victorian, so I will support... Okay. I will go with Freo over any Victorian fan.
11: Okay.
9: WA all the way.
11: But not WA all the way, but not if they come up against like Adelaide or something. You go for Adelaide?
13: Oh, no. Well, that's pushing it, but I would prefer Fremantle over other sides, but I'm not supporting them. I would just prefer them over any other sides.
11: I hear you.
13: And as long as that pup leaves Victoria, it's all good.
11: Okay.
9: All right, let's go to Harry. Harry, who do you support?
14: The best team in WA, and that's the Fremantle
9: Dockers.
11: Go Freo.
9: And the Eagles fans that are starting to jump into your camp as a WA all the way sort of slogan. How does that sit with a Docker supporter?
14: No, it makes me sick. Okay.
9: No, I'd agree with that.
11: Harry, talk to us about it. Why don't you want any Eagle supporter coming on board?
14: I think politically the club will probably tell you that they'll take all the support they can get, but as my opinion, and I can guarantee the fans that I go to my seats with every week as members, we can't stand them. These fans wouldn't go to a derby and wear a West Coast jersey and a Freo scarf. I guarantee you they'll be cheering for West Coast, these Western Australian fans, and they're probably the same people that were laughing when we lost the 2013 grand final.
11: Yeah, because
9: I think Katie laughed, actually.
11: Freo fans have been hurt in the past, you know, and you're sort of, we've moved on from Harry Rato. Let's go to Scott in Mandurah. Scott, who do you go for?
0: West Coast.
11: Okay. Now, are you jumping on the Freo bandwagon at all, Scott?
0: Absolutely not.
9: No, you couldn't do it. You've got to ride the lows, don't you? And when it's your turn to enjoy the highs, then you can hang it on Freo. But you've got to sit this one out, Scotty.
0: Yeah, well, all I see every time West Coast has a bad game, and let's face it, we've had a few recently, is on the socials, Freo supporters love to have a dig, so I can't wait to see them choke.
9: Well, I think too, Scotty, to be fair, conversely, West Coast were humming,
11: yeah.
9: I reckon the Freo Dockers were getting kicked at the same time.
11: The whole time.
0: That's right, mate.
9: It's all part of it. You can't be jumping over to the
11: It's if you've been beaten down, finally you got up, and then it's like, you know, the person who's been beating you down has helped you up. Yeah. That's sort of the analogy that I'm sort of thinking about.
9: Go a bit deeper on that, can you?
11: Then it's just like, no, I don't want, you've kicked me down so much.
9: Yeah.
11: You know what I mean?
9: Yeah, I know.
11: We'll take this off Broadway.
5: Yeah, please do.
9: So you kick you down, but then someone's come to pick you up.
11: Correct. But that happened to be a West Coast supporter. They don't want it.
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9: Bang!
11: Wow!
5: Wheel has a whole bunch of games on it. Whatever it lands on is the game that we play for the day. So, Xavier Ellis, please give it a big old spin.
9: Go for it, Leechy.
11: Good spin.
5: Strong. Strong.
11: You always yourself out.
5: Right. Flipping around there.
9: Oh, it's getting close to Price is Right.
5: Oh, guys. Xavier Ellis, come on down. Katie Lamb, come on down.
11: Whee!
5: You're the first two contestants on the Price is Right.
11: Thank you so much. Thank you for having me.
5: Now, today being a big day in football, especially for the Fremantle Dockers, this is a Fremantle-themed version of the Price is Right.
9: Okay. What's happening down in Freo?
5: Oh, that's exactly right. So
11: you need
5: to write down your answers. Closest to the pin gets the point. First of two wins.
11: Got it.
5: Are we ready for your first item?
11: Ready.
9: Absolutely.
5: I want you to put in your bids for a 2026 retro Freo Dockers Guernsey. And you can put that big anchor across your chest. So from the olds?
11: Oh, but old is that school? From like the AFL store or something?
5: Yeah.
11: Okay.
5: Yeah.
11: Sure.
5: Yep. So think about that. The old school.
11: Oh, the old school.
5: Freo Dockers jersey, Guernsey that they would have worn this year during the.
9: Okay. Yeah, the retro round one they wore 2 weeks ago.
5: 3, 2, 1, reveal your answers. Katie Lamb first.
11: $79.95.
5: And Xavier Ellis is
9: $119.95.
5: Xavier Ellis pretty much on the mark, $120.
11: Oh, there you go. We're in your little field here.
5: Xavier bought Guernseys before.
11: Yeah.
9: Loser. I actually think we've got a jumper out there that had the tag on it yesterday.
5: More than likely, yeah.
9: Yeah, I reckon I read it yesterday.
5: Yeah, okay. Here's
11: That's
5: your second.
11: Prep.
5: Here's your second item.
11: Okay.
5: Katie, you need this to stay alive. The man who is the number one ticket holder of the Fremantle Dockers, Kevin Parker, and his little musical outfit, Tame Impala. How much would a Tame Impala general admission standing seat cost for his upcoming concert in October?
11: So
5: GA
11: general,
5: standing, so in the front.
11: Standing in the front.
5: The Tame Impala.
9: Where do they play, Leechy?
5: That'll be at RAC Arena. These are my tickets that I'm having to give up because I have to work that one.
9: No, we Triple M or elsewhere?
5: Elsewhere.
9: Okay, I'm not going to fight that
5: No,
9: fight
5: of course
9: there.
5: You're not going to fight that fight. All right. Tame Impala, tickets, general admission standing. 3, 2, 1, reveal. Xavier Ellis.
9: $119.95.
5: Katie Lamb has gone for?
11: $95.
5: Xavier Ellis wins.
11: What was it?
5: $199.
11: Oh my god, I was gonna go 150.
9: Because that's the concert I accidentally put my hand up at 8,000 for the box.
5: Yes, that's right. Zay, well done to you.
11: Oh, good on Tame Impala. I didn't realise they were kind of.
5: They're one of the biggest driving streaming artists in the world.
9: won Grammys, mate.
11: Fantastic.
5: Like, he's well over a billion.
11: Yeah, John 23rd boys.
5: Exactly.
11: Yeah, like the notable alumni, unlike myself.
5: So well done, Xavier Ellis.
11: Well done,
5: on his
11: Dave.
5: Win in Wheel of Games, The Price is Right.
11: That's the most pathetic nine I've seen. Look how tiny
5: Zave
11: it is.
5: Zave manages to close the gap. Katie 61, Zave 49.
9: Size of the nine is the least of my dramas right now.
5: Triple M Breakfast.
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11: That's it. It is Pie Week, so people have been going bunta on triplem.com.au. They have been voting for their best pie in Perth. And just for voting, remember, you can win $1,000, which is awesome. But there were three finalists, of course. We had the first one was
9: Honey's at Byford.
11: And then we had Ming's Bakery in Woodvale.
9: And then Fussy Meats at Applecross/Coburn.
11: We had the honour and the privilege.
9: Yes.
11: To go pie taste testing after work yesterday to just get a little bit of personal experience and feedback from each of these amazing places. So, first of all, take us down
9: out to Byford. You want to go to Byford?
11: Byford, let's go to Byford.
9: We went to Byford yesterday, so I went to Honey's. Absolutely spectacular. And what caught my attention straight away as I walked through the door was the handle I was meant to pull. Pull me off. Splendid sign. Splendid sign.
17: Went in Byford, as I say.
9: I was going to say, no, mate, it's a great little thing you're going here. It's outstanding.
11: It was on a sign?
9: Yeah, on the handle. Pull me off.
11: They're the ones with the funny Instagram,
9: they
11: by
9: are.
11: The way. Yeah,
9: so the sign out the front was in reference to, in Byford, we're selling Father's Day cards by the pack of five, which doesn't make a great deal of sense unless you've got a few side hustles.
11: Yeah.
9: Anyway, but the pastry homemade.
11: Homemade, yum.
9: Homemade pastry, straight out of the oven was the one I hooked into. Typically, they're the ones for the next day. Yep. I said, nope, straight out of the oven.
11: Yeah.
9: Cheese, bacon, meat dripping, sauce, fock to lamby, free of charge. So just grab your sauce, no dramas
11: love
9: there.
11: Love that.
9: It was splendid. 10 out of 10, splendid. So much so that when we're in there, we had to get a photo, obviously, just in case.
11: Yeah.
9: We were like, righto, now's a lull. And he's like, can we just get it now if possible? Because we're about to get heaven. That's like the locals just flock.
11: So now we're going to Woodvale, by the way, which is north. So I went into Ming's Bakery in Woodvale. Lovely staff there. Hello, how are you going? Hi, great. Da, da, da. I said, look, I'm just going to start taking some footage. And they had our posters up with you and I, Zave, Best of Perth. And she was like, yep, no worries. I heard you were coming. And da, da, da. Anyway, it took about 5 minutes and then she realised I was the girl in the poster for Best of Perth. She was like, and then she wanted to take a selfie with me. God bless her.
9: Oh,
11: anyway, it was so funny. So it just shows how awful I was looking yesterday. But no, it was a beautiful place in Ming's Bakery because all of the pies and everything there was just bang on display.
9: Yeah.
11: The pies looked delicious. Side note, sausage rolls, all of the pastries, the donuts. My God, I could have gone to absolute town. I even went in the back there to see the magic happen and just them stirring the
9: rolling
11: meat
9: and everything.
11: So I said, look, what are your most famous for? It said most popular seller was the mac and cheese pie.
9: That's right.
11: It was delicious. So think mac and cheese, your mac and cheese that you have in the morning, just a layer of mac and cheese on a meat pie. Woo! So I hoed into that. Then she said, do you want to try a pepper steak pie?
9: We don't use the word hoe on the program.
11: Thousand apologies.
9: Chopped into that also.
11: Do you want a pepper steak pie? I was just like, oh, girl, better not. Yes, please. So strong on the pepper. Loved that. Then she sent
9: me
11: off.
9: You are a pepper fiend too, aren't you?
11: I am. Chunky meat pie and a steak and cheese pie that I took home to mum and dad. 10 out of 10 as well. So beautiful experience at Ming's Bakery in Woodvale.
9: And then I went to Fussy Meats on the way home from Byford. It went to go to Coburn, put it in the maps, and it took me to the one at Applecross.
11: Oh, fun.
9: But fantastic. Regardless, the 10 out of 10 went in there. We went the Kiwi Pie, which has been an absolute gangbuster. A couple of Kiwi boys were rolling in as I was getting the Kiwi Pie.
11: New Zealand pies are meant to be the
9: with
11: best,
9: cheese through it. And they actually went to New Zealand to grow some, educate themselves on the Kiwi pie.
11: Great.
9: Trophies everywhere. And when you've got trophies on display, there's only one thing you say. You've been successful in your time.
11: That was same as me.
9: Very successful. Yep. The meat was delicious. The pie was outstanding. And as I said, the Kiwis were lining up, so they're doing something right there. It was delicious.
11: So we can only be one winner, unfortunately, but we will be crowning the best pie in Perth coming up
5: tomorrow. 10 a.m. That's
9: done on votes. Just as simple as that. It's just add the votes up, and that's who wins.
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4: Righto, did you see what's going on over in Tahiti? It's the annual Chaupu, the world's steepest wave. Sorry, father of a surfer. Give me a moment to talk about surfing.
38: Oh, no, I'm the mother of a surfer too, Marta. Don't you worry.
4: Righto. Well, I don't know if either of our sons will ever be going to Tahiti.
38: Daughter.
4: It is. Our daughter's
0: Rivers
4: a surfer.
0: Declared she's going to be a surfer.
1: Yeah, oh. I wasn't aware of that. Yeah. It's just a declaration
0: she's
1: at this
0: never
1: stage.
0: Surfed.
1: No, does she own a board?
0: Oh. She can stand up on a board. We hired one at Noosa, you know, for an hour at the beach there. Just hired one and out she went. She loved it.
4: She can go straight to Tahiti.
0: She wants to be
4: Tahiti.
0: A surfer, she said.
4: Righto. Well, tell her the waves at the moment. It's the steepest face of any wave in the world, and it's like a metre below. It's it breaks on a metre of and then there's coral. And you just get the shit shredded out.
1: And
4: of
1: I believe it's pronounced
4: Chow-poo. All right. Now, did you see the reason I talk about it? Because today in round two, Kelly Slater.
0: Oh, so hot.
4: He got through the first round. How old do you think Kelly Slater is?
1: 795.
0: I don't care.
4: Correct.
0: It doesn't matter.
1: No, he's in his 50s.
4: 54.
1: Yeah.
4: 11 time world champion. He is truly the GOAT. You go, the GOAT of this sport. No, there is only one GOAT in surfing. It is Kelly Slater. He hopped back on. He hasn't been surfing the series, but he went, hey, listen, I want to go to Chow-poo. Of course, you're going to go, oh, come on in, son. One round one, okay? So he'll be in round two today. Keep an eye on that. You'll be watching it because he's up against Gabriel Medina, the world number one surfer. So he's up against the best at the moment.
1: Isn't it? Have you discussed him before? I think of
4: something Cole Medina.
2: Cole Medina.
4: Here you go.
0: Where's he from?
4: Brazil. He's one, the Brazza boys are amazing. Here's a little bit of yesterday.
5: The waves at Chow-poo continue to be as ferocious as ever.
6: Oh, my gosh, look at this wave, dude. Oh, my gosh. I gotta get out of here.
1: Yeah, dude.
4: I love surfing commentators. All right, that's part one of sport. Keep an eye on that. You'll see it tonight, I guess. Rugby league, and, of course, it was, again... Camel To'o.
7: The Pacific push continues. Brian To'o to join the PNG Chiefs on a 3-year contract.
4: All right, the cheat. They should be called the PNG Cheats, not the cheat. Oh, tax-free
1: tax
4: dollars.
1: Cheats, you reckon?
0: They still have to fall under the same salary cap, though, and eventually that money will run out.
4: But hold on, it's worth another 50%. Like, they're getting 50% more than everyone else. They don't have to pay tax. It's unbelievable.
0: Yeah, if you had to go and live in PNG. Yeah,
1: let's see how long they stay.
4: I'd
1: see how
4: long PNG. They
1: stay. You go there for a little bit, maybe win a premiership. Right, the team they're putting together is unbelievable.
4: Joey Manu, Zach Lomax in the centres, To'o, Camel on one wing, Alex Johnson, the record try scorer on the
0: South,
4: other wing,
0: Luai.
4: They probably need some forwards at some stage, but anyway, because the game's one up front.
1: I think they'll find a few in PNG.
0: Yeah, they're building something, I think. You know, they're going to have a great team. It will be competitive.
4: To'o didn't even go to New Guinea, okay? He came up to Brisbane, the Penrith Panthers said, you've got 7 days and you can only deal with the Chiefs. If you can't get a deal done, and this has only happened in the last week or so, he came up here and met, they flew down, Chamis, etc., flew down from New Guinea, met here, went, yeah, I like. Where else is he going to go? He loves
0: Luai. Luai is his best mate. Yeah. And they're talking Nathan Cleary still may get there yet. Could you imagine?
4: Can you imagine?
0: And 5-time premiership winners.
4: Incredible.
1: Penrith, New Guinea.
0: New South Wales.
4: PNG Penrith,
1: now,
4: New Guinea.
1: Are they playing in Australia?
4: No, they're playing there.
1: Nah.
4: Oh.
1: Have you heard this?
4: No.
1: They're going to play games. Live there. You have to live there for the tax reasons.
4: Also, our house here at Suncorp will be the Dolphins, the Broncos, and the Chiefs.
0: And the Chiefs.
1: Oh, it's Katoni Sags going there, too.
4: And finally, can we warn off? Sometimes you go, listen, bugger off the rest of you, because you see, the Australian cricket team is up in Darwin. Jake Weatherald, he's from Darwin.
5: Aussie opener Jake Weatherald is gearing up for a hometown test with a difference, heading back to Darwin, where he was born and raised, for the opening match against Bangladesh.
4: All right, that's the story they're pushing. He needs runs, otherwise he'll get dropped. Can I just say to you, it starts on Thursday, the test, and good luck to the Australians, sort of, but quite simply, look at my watch. It's August.
1: Yeah, what the hell, man?
4: All right, as Barnaby would say to Australian cricket...
8: Sit down!
4: Yeah, and Stewie McGill...
8: Move on.
4: Listen, cricket, bugger off. We'll say hello to you again in October, where you belong, and then just play summer. But right now, this is ridiculous, and it's Bangladesh.
1: It is cricket. Rabs, cricket.
9: Yeah. Why don't you shut up for a moment?
4: Yeah. Bugger off, cricket.
10: Triple M Breakfast.
0: Let's talk Australian politics. Bit of a shambles at the moment. I'm not sure if anyone else has a lack of confidence in our leaders, but...
4: I do.
0: I do. Anthony Albanese's found himself in a little bit of hot water. I mean, look, this happened a month ago, but it has resurfaced recently. He went on a podcast. You know, he did a podcast with Abby Chatfield last year or the year before, and it didn't come off looking so great. He's done it again. He's gone on a podcast with this Bush Barbie. Nikki Osborne is her real name. Bush Barbie is the character that she plays. And Bush Barbie's asked him, I think, an inappropriate question in the first place, but she's asked him about Kylie Minogue. And she said, you know, basically, would you shag, marry, or, you know, whatever her, that, you know, quick fire sort of type.
1: Shag, marry, date. Because one of them is meant to be kill. Yeah. And she obviously thought that's changed a bit extreme.
4: Has anyone ever found Bush Barbie funny?
0: No. And shame on Nikki Osborne, I guess, you know, for doing this in the first place. But she's trying to be relevant.
1: Why
0: she's trying
1: are you
0: to be
1: clutching
0: funny.
1: Your pearls? Who cares?
0: Well, it's just, it's disrespectful. It leads him into a question that he should have just said pass on. He should have just said...
4: Why was he doing the podcast
0: in the
4: first place?
0: Well, he's got a wife. He's 12 months into his marriage, and he's saying he wants to shag Kylie Minogue. No. He actually says, all three. I love Kylie Minogue. She's a great chick. I'd shag her, I'd marry her, and I'd date her. All right, so that's the first one. Then he starts talking about the Japanese ambassador's melons.
3: The Japanese prime minister brought a melon.
10: How did he get that through customs?
3: She, it's a royal melon.
10: Oh, she smuggled... It was a she...
3: She?
10: Did she smuggle it?
3: I don't know.
10: Well, I'm expecting.
3: Got a couple of melons.
10: She brought two.
3: She brought two, as you do.
10: She just came in looking like Pamela Anderson.
3: She brought two.
10: Yes, really.
3: And they're beautiful.
0: And he's in a bit of hot water because he, like, you know, his gesture was like two melons. And he said, you know,
4: smuggler.
0: Like the 6-7, you know, the little palms facing up towards the sky. He's kind of like juggled melons, you know, in a reference to maybe her breasts as such, which obviously was not what he was intending to do. But I feel like Nikki obviously has led him, oh, she brought melons, oh, like Pamela Anderson style. So she's kind of obviously led him into it. Yeah. And so
4: it made me look at the Japanese Prime Minister for the first time. I looked at the photos.
0: Well, Nikki didn't even know that she was a she.
4: Oh,
0: yeah,
4: because she's Royal Agate, they might have been.
0: They could have been.
11: Triple M Breakfast.
1: It's Census Day.
12: Get your hand off my census!
1: And as we know, we're also...
13: Triple M, the Munted Dog Network.
1: Munted to, like, this level.
13: Triple M, the three-legged, one-eyed, ugly dog network.
0: Well, the people at the Ekka are celebrating the beautiful dogs and the obedient dogs and the ones that can jump things and crawl through things and do all the fancy things.
4: That's not many. That's the creme de la creme of dogs.
0: We want to celebrate the underdog,
13: Triple
0: you know?
13: M, the stinky, drooling, ugly dog network.
1: Now, we are doing Triple M's dog census right now, 0484101045. Give us your dog name, give us a breed, how many legs does it have, how many eyes does it have?
4: Is it in the census? Can someone check for me how many dogs and cats you got? Is that in the census and what's their name?
1: Yeah, okay. Well,
0: there would be. My girlfriend's got three dogs and two cats.
4: Would she put that in the census?
0: I would think you have to. It's how many people and pets.
4: Well, it's the data we're collecting so Australia can move forward. That's the census.
1: Now, this happened on the show yesterday. We want to do it on 1-3-3-5-3 punny dog names.
0: Benny the Concreter.
4: What's
0: my three-legged staffy Eileen. I love dogs.
4: Oh, he's got a tripod dog.
1: Come on, you guys get it. It's
4: come
1: a three-legged
4: on, Eileen. Eileen, because then it leans up against things.
1: Took a while, but we got there eventually. And off-air just then, we were giggling like idiots about...
0: Well, you've got a mate with a dog called what, Dave?
1: Dave Growl. That's Digby. Digby, who made this.
12: Get your hand off my census!
1: His dog's name's Dave, and you love a dog with a human name, but the full name is Dave
0: Growl.
1: Growl. Very good.
0: Instead of Growl.
1: Foo Fighters reference, and I just Googled it, and it came up with one of the most popular punny dog names is Bark Twain.
4: Mark Twain. What about Al Pacino?
1: Harry Potter.
4: Harry Potter?
1: Indiana Bones.
4: Are these actual names of dogs?
1: Julius Caesar. I mean, no one has really called their dog Julius Caesar.
0: Maybe they have, 133353. We don't want, like, dog or mate or Diesel or Axel.
4: We're looking
0: like
4: for
0: normal names that you would call your dog.
4: Yeah. I want a dog that's called Tiny who's 62 kilos, like that sort of gear. Is that all right?
1: That's ironic.
4: Ironic.
1: Are you happy to do ironic nicknames? Or do you think people can handle... Well, they handle the double barrel phoner?
0: I met a little ginger-haired cavoodle last night called Ginger. Ginger Ninja, does that... No. They should have called it Ranga.
1: Yeah. Well, you don't understand puns.
4: This may not be as easy as we thought.
36: The Stinky, Drooling, Ugly Dog Network.
1: Yeah, we're bloody proud of it, and we want to pump up the ugly dogs of Brisbane. Keep them coming.
4: Here's Glenn from Woodend. My South African neighbour, there's plenty up that way, my South African neighbour has a dog named Botha. Okay, it's Botha, Boita, B-O-T-H-A, okay? He says it's short for Botha, his nuts are gone. That's great, a gilded dog.
0: So the celebrity time. Ones are good. You had some motto before, Barack Obama instead of Barack and Sarah Jessica Barker.
4: Sarah Jessica Barker was so unreal.
1: Aaron in Boondall, what do you got, punny dog name?
11: Cyrus. Cyrus the virus. We went outside the bubble during COVID and got him.
4: Oh, because it was during the COVID virus.
0: Why didn't
4: pick
0: you call
4: him up?
0: COVID?
4: Yeah.
11: I don't know.
4: Okay, all
0: so the Arabilba.
1: All these punny names, this is where they end up.
0: There.
1: No, they both they always end up like this when you hear the punny name. You watch this one, will be the same. You go,
4: okay.
0: Corona would have been a good one too. Mm.
1: Where's
0: Scott
1: the pun?
0: In no, Yarrabilba. Yeah.
1: Scotty, what do you got?
14: Hello, guys. My dog's name's Dagwood. Dagwood dog.
4: That'll do, mate.
0: See, that's better.
4: That's great work from you, Scotty.
0: Can we ask what sort of dog? Is it a sausage dog?
14: No, he's a golden retriever.
0: Oh, beautiful.
1: Mm. Yeah. Okay. Always the same reaction. Yeah.
0: My daughter
4: haven't got a laugh yet.
0: My sister has a dog called Cheddar because it's like a yellow golden lab type situation.
4: Yeah, still no laugh.
0: Yeah.
4: Okay.
0: Corey and Marsden.
4: Corey, there's a lot of pressure on you, mate.
1: Let's go, buddy.
4: Come on, mate.
14: There you go, guys. My dog's name's Deepa.
4: Deeper dog.
0: Finally! I like that one.
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4: No surprise everyone's moving to southeast Queensland. There's never been a surprise. Last week I had a mate from New Zealand. He said, what, this is the end of winter? You know what it is back home? It was 8 to 11 that day back home in New Zealand. People come up from Victoria. Who did we have the other day? He said, mate, I left Victoria the other day at the Melbourne at lunchtime and it was 12 degrees.
0: Yeah. I heard someone here in the kitchen the other day talking about their weekend in Melbourne last weekend and they said it just rained the whole time.
4: I know. And it's been going on forever and ever and ever and it still is. And now I heard those stats last night. It was about our mates out at Ipswich.
21: 8,728 new residents moved to Ipswich in the past year.
24: Imagine a 737 jet landing here in Ipswich and everyone disembarking and staying here.
4: Well, no, that's just stupid love anyway. Well, she got her stats right. I don't know what she would mean.
1: That's
4: really
1: a big jet.
4: 7,800, I don't know. Anyway, she might have meant a train or something, so I'll move on from that, though.
1: She meant a few jets.
4: Where are they going? Now, I went out, where was I going the other day? Oh, out towards Boonaway, and it's on the left there as you go on the Cunningham Highway after you've split off the Ipswich Motorway. You go out, you can either go to Toowoomba into the centre of Ipswich, or you head out towards Warwick. On the left there is Swanbank, but further on the left. So southeast of Ipswich Town, you got Ripley, and there was some suburb, and I just found it then. If you have a look while she's talking, there's some suburb called White Rock. This is where they're all going.
21: Most went to White Rock, 1,890 people. Then Ripley, Redbank Plains, Deebing Heights and Spring Mountain. How does council know? Bins.
24: Council uses the bin data.
1: That is brilliant.
4: Everyone remember. So if you don't want to be found,
1: just
4: don't
1: number order of cans or 4X gold?
4: You don't put it in the bin.
1: Recycling bin, maybe.
4: Now listen. I know Dobbo thinks that
0: the nation's capital.
4: Yes, is that what he calls it? The nation's capital.
0: That's what he calls it.
4: Okay.
0: Ali Brigginshaw, the great legendary Brisbane Broncos NRLW player, lives out there with her wife.
4: Plenty of listeners
0: there. Alan Langer's from out there.
1: Yeah, Sam Walker.
0: The Walters brothers. Yeah. The Walters boys.
4: Plenty of listeners out there too.
0: Heaps of our listeners. We love Ipswich.
4: Yeah, we do, don't we? Cold in winter, hot in summer, and that's all right.
0: Perfect. That's what you want.
4: Cheaper housing. But as this bloke said, and I'll let him speak for everyone.
1: I know, you were doing so well. What are you doing?
25: We used to have a chip on our shoulder once, and we Ipswich people wore that with pride, you know, when people laughed at us. But they don't laugh at us now.
4: Yes, we do.
1: Everything was positive. Why did you wreck it? Oh, we're happy to have you on board this morning, Ipswich. Yeah, huh? Yeah. Call in if you want to.
0: Ipswich thinks they get a bad rap. Yeah. Well, live in Logan.
2: Yeah.
0: We get a. You were accusing us of making our own drugs yesterday and cooking up meth. Yeah. Logan Bogans.
4: Oh, was he? How dare you? Yeah, they're now doing that out at Ipswich.
1: Well, someone had to do it when you're away. Yeah. Someone had to accuse people of making drugs.
5: 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Marto's Thought on Sport.
4: Few people have been saying too much rugby league at this sports report, Marto. So I go to the US Open, which is entering its day three overnight. I don't know whether you reported on the sad demise of, first of all, of course, Nick Kyrgios has virtually announced his retirement.
2: Yeah.
4: Now the other member of the Special K, Tanasi Kokkinakis, he's gone ski as well. And we may as well announce it here, therefore... He's a busted cock. That's what we have. And that was the only reason I announced that.
1: Welcome back. Here you go.
4: That is his flaccid retirement announcement. He is a gonski.
1: How about Djokovic?
4: He's a broke.
1: It's over for him.
4: He's been unbelievable,
1: but he's finally knocked out first round by an unseeded player.
4: Now, that is since 2006. I think it's 68. Oh, I should have said 67. I think it's 68 Grand Slams in a row. He has never been beaten in the first round. So he's gonski. Time to get another job. I don't think he'll need one. Now let's get to rugby league. What have I been doing? Let's plan your weekend properly. Tonight, of course, Broncos versus the Bulldogs. Tomorrow night, Finns against the... who have the Finns got tomorrow
0: Titans.
4: Night? Titans. Saturday afternoon, the Lions have got the Swans in the big one. Then we've got Rabbitohs
0: and Roosters.
4: Then we've also got the... We'll get to Rabbitohs Roosters. That's interesting, Margot. Then, of course, Saturday night's also 7:30. I think the Cowboys are playing. So there's your lineup of work yourself out from all through all that.
1: 5:30 cows are...
4: Oh, it's 5:30.
1: Yeah,
0: the Roosters Rabbitohs Friday night. Then you got the Wars and Manly.
4: Oh, Jesus.
0: Saturday Arvo. And then you got the Cows Raiders.
4: All
0: right. 5:25.
4: Okay. Let's quickly talk about a bloke I've got a tremendous amount of respect for. First, his old man, now him, Jaden Campbell. About to play his 100th game. And they talked about, you know, when

0: Aidan Campbell is busy ahead of his 100th NRL game, organising tickets for family and friends.
1: I've got 70 at the moment, but who knows, I might need more.
2: 70 and it's still going up.
3: This reminds me of a little email Margot Parker sent about Triple M's Rockstar Lounge. How many did you request, then, Parker?
4: Well, I asked if I could get 11.
3: Come on,
4: tickets. Yeah. And then they went, Margot, no. And now I'm getting none.
3: Margot went to Tilly's desk in promotions and went, hey, Tilly, I want to have my high school reunion in Triple M's Rockstar Lounge. Right. You're going to come.
4: I've got six in my family, and then it was just my friend and her three kids.
2: I like Jaden Campbell's mob. They're very needy. Now, listen, let's talk about what's going to happen to tonight. Broncos versus Bulldogs. They are calling it the... they're calling it the used condom cup.
3: No, they're not.
4: Are they?
2: Yeah.
4: Because no, I haven't seen that in the media anywhere.
2: Well, it's
4: this
2: a dead
4: week.
2: Rubber. Oh. So it's just going to be at the end of the game. Whoever wins gets this giant
5: condom. On report and in the middle.
3: Well, welcome back, buddy. Are you done? Can I press the button?
2: No, it's not over yet, mate. It's not over yet. Now here's
4: this. You really need to get laid.
2: Not with a condom, let me tell you. It's been a while since that's happened. No, the condom bit. Now, Madge. Let's talk about this.
3: Can you go be sick again? Back to Morton.
2: No. This is serious. Okay. This bit's serious. Okay. Sorry. So Madge is... Madge fronted up yesterday and said this about... Why isn't Renault playing? Like, his ankle is almost...
4: Calf.
2: What's on calf? It was almost right last week.
4: I spotted him in the wild this week.
2: Well, why can't he play tonight? Mm. Like, if it was almost right last week, surely it's right this week, and you should be running up with him if you're a professional.
4: But the only reason he would have played last week is to have the send-off at Suncorp in a home crowd. Like, no one down in Sydney gives a shit.
2: Thank you.
4: No. Well,
2: hold on. Let's go to Madge first.
6: Yeah, we're working through what his role will be. He'll be around the club for sure. Where that's going to land, we're still working our way through that. You know, it'd be crazy not to use Renault when I've known him for about 14 years. So, look, he's going to be a big part, and he always will be.
2: What was the laugh all about? I don't know, because I've got my doubts. Now, listen, tomorrow night, the Rabbitohs are playing the Roosters.
4: Yeah, you could go and have a send-off from the Rabbitohs.
2: Just wait right there. Do you know what tomorrow night at the Rabbitohs is? It's Old Boys Day.
4: Oh.
2: Did he play more games at the Rabbitohs or the Broncos?
4: The Rabbitohs.
2: Thank you. So therefore...
4: Why don't the Rabbitohs send him off?
2: And what does Wayne like to do? So he'll go to Rabbitohs game versus the Roosters.
4: And put in socks on him.
2: Wayne wore him.
3: Yeah, like with Jai Arrow.
2: Well, Jai Arrow can run out. Why can't Renault have his proper farewell, which he missed out from? He was denied by the Broncos. Why can't he have his proper farewell at the people who truly love him? Yeah. And then Wayne will put, Wayne, you know how convincing Wayne
4: put his
2: is.
4: Arm around.
2: There's obviously shit going on at the Broncos between Madge and Renault. Despite all the smiles in public, there's something going on. So Wayne, you know, he puts his hand around people's shoulders and maybe his hand around his pants. And, you know, oh, I love you, Renault. Yeah. Love you too, Wayne. And next thing you know, guess who's mentoring the halves? And guess where there's a lot of change. Cody Walker's about to get out the door, who was Renault's one of his best mates down there. There's young halfbacks coming in the system at the Rabbitohs. I'll say it here first. I will not be surprised if some little cozying up doesn't go on and Renault ends up back coaching at the Rabbitohs.
4: Isn't Benteo headed down there too?
2: How funny that.
3: Mm. Well, while Giles running out and while Renault's running out for a farewell, may as well just send Payne over there too. He's starting there next year. So Payne can just play for the Rabbitohs this week.
2: And then just turns up. Yeah. Oh, my God.
3: It's sorted.
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12: Yesterday, the building kicked off at our joint again in renovation mode. Stage 2 we're up to. You know, it's been a bit of a nightmare.
13: How many stages you got to get through? 58?
12: Well, hopefully only 3. But it's getting money from the banks, a pain in the ass. Finding a builder who's available is a pain in the buttocks. Anyway, I whinged enough to a mate of ours who had to listen to me 3 nights a week at soccer complain about our renovation that he went, "Oh, God, Margo, do you just want me to do it for you?" And I was like, "Yes, please. That'd be amazing." So we got a new builder and he kicked off yesterday. Family friend as well. Our kids all play soccer together. His wife's a great friend of mine, and my other son, Wiley,
14: I'm worried,
12: so. My eldest son, Wiley,
13: friends in building,
14: yeah.
12: Eldest
14: friends
12: son, business, Wiley, yeah. Is doing former. An apprenticeship with him, carpentry apprenticeship.
14: Oh, it's his dude, yeah.
12: His dude, yeah. Wiley's now not doing the apprenticeship. He did a week's work experience and realised he does not want to be a builder. It motivated him enough to be to stay on the football track, which may or may not work out. I wanted him to have a plan B, but he is very determined that football is where his heart lies, and so therefore, he doesn't want to be a builder, so apprenticeship over. He didn't even.
14: Oh.
12: He didn't even.
13: He can come back to it like Felice. Felice Cafusi's doing one. He's been doing one for 9 years. He can come back to it while you're playing.
12: He could. He could.
14: Oh, that's sad, righto.
12: So, anyway, Wiley no longer doing an apprenticeship with Simon, but Simon started yesterday at our reno, and they're doing the demolishing of the master bedroom, which is our bedroom, which is why we're currently living in the garage.
14: Yes.
12: Mm. And Simon gets to the property yesterday and he sends me a video and says, "Hey, got a new apprentice on board." Oh. And I'm thinking, Wiley's at school today. He's not doing the apprenticeship.
14: I had to replace him.
12: Yeah, maybe he's had to replace him. Anyway, I opened up the video and Daniel, you were there with me. You witnessed it.
14: Whatever.
12: Jagger Parker, 12 years old, just decided not to go to school yesterday. Or he slept in, apparently. And so Simon heard... Oh,
14: this is so wonderfully Chinese. Leave school at 11 or 12 and start working.
12: Simon heard the toilet flush down the hallway in the other bathroom that has already been renovated, and he thought, oh, Margot mentioned no one was going to be home. All the kids will be at school this morning, left him out a key, and he's heard the toilet go. So he's like, oh, that's strange. So he walks down the hallway.
14: Investigated.
12: Lo and behold, there's Jagger. Now, Jagger and his
14: son... They know each other.
12: Jagger and his son Taj play... Jagger travelled to Spain with them for soccer last year.
14: They play soccer together.
12: Yeah, they play soccer together, so very comfortable. He has sleepovers there all the time. Simon's a great bloke. And Simon goes, what are you doing home, mate? Are you supposed to be at school? And he goes, oh, I bloody slept in.
13: He didn't say bloody, though.
12: He didn't say bloody. He said effing.
13: Oh, yeah. Like a full tradie.
14: He's already speaking like a tradie.
13: I think he had a ciggy in his mouth.
12: I've effing slept in,
13: mate.
12: And Simon says, oh, geez, all right, mate. Well, what are you going to do? And Jagger says to him, well, what are you doing here? He goes, well, I'm starting the demo on your mum and dad's bedroom. And he goes, well, do you need a hand? And Simon says to him, are you any good with a hammer and a chisel? And he goes, I reckon I could learn pretty quickly. So off he goes. He goes and puts his work boots on. And then he turns up in the master, and there he is, just ripping out the wardrobe, and he helped all day yesterday. And I said, actually, you know what? He is a way better apprentice than Wiley ever would have been. Wiley's like me, you know, attention span of a fish, gets distracted, moves on really quickly and doesn't want to help anymore. Whereas Jagger, he works hard. He was starting fires yesterday, putting stuff in the trailer.
14: Which one's my favourite one of your children?
12: Yeah, Jagger.
14: Why is he the favourite one?
12: Because he helped.
14: That's right. I was digging posts out of the ground over at Moreton Island, concrete posts out of the ground.
12: Yeah.
14: And guess who came and helped me? He said, do you want a hand?
12: We were on holiday staying at Marto's house, and he's out the back working.
14: Oh, he was eight or nine then.
13: Did he have a ciggy again? I gave
14: him a couple.
12: Actually, maybe that's where he learned to say the F word from Uncle Marto.
14: He's a ripper.
9: Triple M Breakfast.
14: I think anyone in retail knows that shoplifting is at an all-time high in Australia. There's people, because of the cost of living crisis, people flogging stuff. And
12: meat's expensive.
14: I know.
12: People stealing meat.
14: Meat, they reckon they throw it down their pants. It's cooked by the time they get home for some of these people. What I want to talk about is big-time theft. Like, not corporate, not blue-collar crime. Yeah. Proper... like Yellowstone-style rustling. Did you see that story last night?
15: Police are trying to round up a missing flock after thieves stole 5,500 sheep from a property outside Blackall. The Dorper ewes and rams are worth more than $1.7 million. It's believed they were taken between February and May.
13: A few questions here.
12: $1.7 million, 5,000. What does that equate to each?
14: Get your calculator and work it out.
12: No, I'm not good at that.
13: $3,000 a pop?
14: I'd rather talk about... Does anyone watch Yellowstone? Do you know how they deal with this in Yellowstone? But honestly, February to May, March, April, May, over 4 months... What do you do as a sheep farmer? There's not a lot to do, is it? Because you haven't got any milking to do.
12: Well, you just
14: got to
12: shear them.
14: Mm. Well, no, they've already been sheared last September before summer.
12: You've got to feed them. What are they just? They just eat grass and grain.
14: They eat grass.
12: You've got to vaccinate them. You've got to deworm them.
14: So they didn't check on them. Sheep farming sounds bloody easy to me.
12: Oh, you meaning no one noticed? For how long?
14: For 4 months.
12: 4 months.
14: No one noticed. There was 5,500 sheep.
12: Yeah, but some of these farmers...
13: I missed a digit too. They're worth $340 each.
14: $340?
12: Well, that's nothing. There's some farmers...
14: Hold on.
12: Over 5,000.
13: It's 1.7 mil.
12: That was a lot more, that
14: amount.
12: Hold on,
14: but all those... You know, when they just went, wonder what's going on down that road there. Like, they're the other side of Blackall. If you've ever been to Blackall, one of my best mates came from there. There's F-All in Blackall used to be the same.
12: Some of those farmers have, like... hundreds of thousands of sheep on their farms.
14: You
12: like, they're
14: keep
12: not going
14: to
12: miss
14: them. You don't know them. Oh, that's Bobby. Yeah, you know, that's Cindy. That's Daryl. I know you don't know them by name, but surely 5,500, you got to go. Seems to be a few missing here.
12: There was a sheep called Marto that got shorn at the Ecker.
14: Here we go.
12: Remember him?
13: Remember him lying on the stage?
14: Oh, sorry.
13: You remember?
12: He took your shirt off at a family friendly event in the sheep shearing. Took his shirt off at a family friendly event. Laid down on the stage, upside down on his back.
14: My chest has never looked better. Clear it up.
13: They would pay $340 to have you taken away from
12: that's
13: them.
12: That's all nobody all wants.
14: Right. Now, listen, I just want to say to the sheep farmers of Australia, start paying attention, you bastards.
9: Triple M Breakfast.
13: in a bit of hot water, aren't they, from every different angle. The Bronx are just under assault.
12: They're copping it. Their members are definitely not happy.
13: And you would have seen one this week, Alex Glenn, who's the ground announcer, does what Marto does at the Reds.
14: Yeah, but
13: Bronx.
14: I don't do what he does.
12: I
14: he
12: feel
14: puts
12: very
14: the opposition
12: sorry for
14: on.
12: Him.
13: They were putting
14: Why do you
13: bombs
14: feel sorry
13: up.
14: For him?
13: Well, he's getting told what to do.
12: He's getting told what to do and whatever, whoever is in there. Events, marketing, you know, strategy team really need to take a good look at themselves because they're trying, I feel like they're trying too hard at the Broncos to wash over the fact that their season has been rubbish and they're losing games. So they need
14: and
12: to keep
14: losing
12: the
14: fans.
12: They need to keep the fans coming and turning up. So they're doing nonsense.
14: How about
12: they're
14: doing
12: Adam
14: NFL style. They're trying to do too much razzle
12: just
14: dazzle.
12: Just play some
14: let
12: footy,
14: the
12: guys.
14: Footy talk for itself.
13: Well, how about Adam Reynolds' farewell speech and in the middle of him walking around?
12: God. Kia. Let's just give away a Kia. Oh, now the moment you've all been waiting for. Not the fact that you want to say goodbye to the departing players. I mean, Gebet Shibasaki's gone. Nobody acknowledged him. Peyton Haas was about to run on. And they had Adam Reynolds, Corey Jensen and Jesse Arthurs walking around the field.
14: Let's just play that song again. I didn't.
13: Did you enjoy that? That was Keith.
14: So that's the Keith song.
13: Kia. I did that for you. I'm glad you noticed.
14: Thank you.
13: Here's what Alex Glenn is in a little bit of hot water for. Whenever the Broncos put a bomb up, he would start the chant. And again, like you said, Mario, he's been told to do it.
9: Puts up a towering bomb. That's the easiest catch he's ever taken. Making
13: so
9: a
13: the storm
14: can I check
13: every time
14: I've
13: a bomb
14: been told,
13: goes up.
14: I only went to one maybe, I think I only went to one Broncos game this year. He's been doing it all season.
12: Yeah.
14: He does
12: it
14: all season. It's bad sportsmanship. I know when they're on when they're defending, even when they're bloody 20 points down, defense.
13: That's from the NBA. It's a basketball.
12: The situation is there's Mitch Lewis down on the field, which is what Daniel does for the Lions, and then there used to be a guy up in the like box. A studio somewhere in a box.
13: Nick Davis. He worked here.
12: Who used to do the Marty Kapow.
14: Wait. Let's review his efforts. He was woeful. He absolutely gave me the shit.
12: Good friend of the show, Nick Davis.
13: Premiership winning ground announcer.
12: They got rid of him up there, and then they brought Alex Glenn in.
14: Okay.
12: Right. Now Alex Glenn is doing that stuff.
13: And I think we can do better. I think we can do more distracting.
14: What do you mean?
13: It's our home ground.
12: He got called a cheater.
13: Let's lean into it.
14: Did he get called a cheater?
12: Yeah,
13: when the bomb goes up, guys.
9: No, spin the ball wide to Ben Hunt, who puts up a towering bomb. If you want me body,
13: there's no way.
9: Oh, he's dropped the coin.
14: You make that noise.
9: Spilled his lollies everywhere.
13: What do you reckon?
14: Oh, don't throw up another bomb. It's one of your specialties.
13: What do you want?
14: You imagine. I've been under enough bombs in my life. Former fullback. The bomb goes up and you can hear things.
13: How big do you want it to be? Do you want proper?
14: I want atomic.
9: They spin the ball wide to Ben Hunt, who puts up a towering bomb.
14: Yeah. You cannot
9: drop
14: catch
9: the cold.
14: He's got
9: spilled his lollies everywhere.
13: We can do even better, though, I think, Margo.
14: No, you can't do better
13: than
14: that.
13: What are you doing tonight? Can you pop down to Sydney, mate?
14: You know.
9: They spin the ball wide to Ben Hunt, who puts up a towering
14: bomb.
9: No!
14: Oh, Jesus. I don't want to catch it.
9: Oh, he's dropped the cold.
14: Give me one more. I want. I want this. Oh, one. Throw her up.
9: They
14: throw
9: spin
14: up,
9: the ball wide to Ben Hunt, who puts up a towering bomb.
14: Got this.
16: They came bounding over.
14: Oh, Jesus!
9: Oh, he's dropped the cold. Spilled his lollies everywhere.
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30: I've asked Mel, our boss, to come in. Good morning, Mel.
31: Good morning.
30: Hamish is involved in this as well, Roo. Because I wanted to get a sort of a straw poll on this. So watching an ad, sitting on the couch on the weekend, an ad comes on TV about tracking your family. And they thought this was magnificent. The lady in the ad goes, oh, I know where my husband is and where my kids are, mum and dad. And I'm sitting watching, that's the worst thing I've ever heard of. Getting tracked by the missus.
13: That's weird.
30: Stick that as far up your backside as you can. I thought, this is ridiculous. But I thought I'd ask all of you because, look, I can see the need. I reckon if I had teenage kids, obviously things that go on in society, if your kids are getting a bus home from school or whatever, I'd want to know where they are. I do get that. Maybe, you know, mum or dad's got dementia, the old, you know, need to look after them. But if I'm at the pub and I've gone, oh, you're at the pub again, Dad. Or, oh, you at the races again, eh? I'm like, I do not need that in my life. I am serious.
5: Yeah.
30: Mel, you've got little kids about to go to high school, perhaps. Where do you sit on this?
6: Well, we've got a bit of a spectrum. So my stepson's just turned 18.
30: Ah, okay.
6: And he was going to high school. So we very much, because from our house, he had to catch two buses to get to high school because the high school's closer to his mum's house. So we definitely wanted him to have a phone, and we were more than happy for him to have a phone so he could contact us or anyone he needed to if there was any trouble for him. And isn't that enough? For me, that was enough, was just having the mobile phone and having that level of security. I didn't need to know exactly where he was. And my daughter will be starting high school next year, so I guess I will be thinking about this more. But even then, it's just this illusion of control. Do you think because you can track your family, they're somehow going to be safer? You know, are your kids going to be safer? I think if, God forbid, they were in some sort of trouble or some sort of accident, them having a phone should be enough. Or if they were in an accident, there'd be some responsible adult who'd contact me.
30: Well, I'm just scratching my head quite seriously. And to anyone listening, please, if you do this or you think it's a great idea, please enlighten me. As I said, I'm watching this TV ad, and this lady's that happy with herself.
6: Well, she's a paid actor, where Ditz,
30: everyone in my...
5: yeah, <you've...
6: laughs> she's so happy.
30: Did I fall for that?
6: She gotcha.
30: I just thought, do we really, really want to track everyone in our family?
6: I do have friends who use it, and they love it. And I think it's more of a shortcut for life. So instead of texting your husband going, when are you coming home? You go, oh, he's on his way home. He's going to be going past North Park Shopping Centre soon. Get some milk. Get some stuff for dinner.
30: Rue, you got six kids. What do you think?
5: I think my wife uses it with our kids that have got phones just to see where they are and make sure they're safe, but not, she's not checking it every 5 minutes. And I just tried to ring her to see how, you know, how many of them use it. I'm 99% sure my 18-year-old wouldn't be on it. Don't even know if the 16-year-old's on it. But, look, you do want to... We only give the kids phones at 13 anyway, so they, you know, and they are, you know, going to different schools. But it's more of a security thing. It's not... My wife's not absolutely watching them, their every move. But when they're going to the, say, going somewhere to the Rundle Mall or the parade or wherever they're going, the footy or whatever, just making sure where they are, that's all, and saying where they are. So we're not, what do you call it?
6: Not stalking them
5: by any stretch. Mm. And I'm certainly not on it.
30: Mm. Hamish, what happens in your family?
5: And I don't know a bloke who is on it, by the way.
7: It's definitely a no-go in my house. And, yeah, we don't have any plans to use anything like that. I very much fall in the same bracket as you, Mo. I think, you know, phones are enough. We're already in each other's lives enough. We're in each other's pockets. We're, you know, we know far too much about the inner workings of our lives already as it is. And you know, I do think, I get the case for security and safety and all of that, and you know, I totally understand the logic behind that. But I do think there is also a case to be made for, you know, kids still having a right to some level of privacy. Like, I know they're kids, and you know, there are a lot of dangers out there in the world and stuff. But you know, none of us grew up with that level of scrutiny.
5: And look what you got up to.
6: It was fun.
5: I don't want
6: Danny tracking me either, and I certainly don't want to track him.
7: Yeah.
30: No,
5: there's a stack of families out there using it. This Live 360 is a massive success in terms of a business. Now, that doesn't mean it's right and doesn't mean it's used right all the time and all that, but huge amounts of people are on it.
30: So it'll become normal then to this generation, who will then have kids in years to come. That will be the norm. We will all track each other. Is that really what we want?
5: You're using it like it's stalking. That's the way you're talking. And most people out there listening now say, Ditch, it's not that.
7: I think there are a lot of people doing it.
5: Just
7: like
5: keeping
7: that.
5: An eye on your kids to make sure they're safe. That's not stalking. No, if you're looking at it every second and saying, oh, there's Ditzy's down there and doing this and doing that. Most people aren't doing that.
30: Okay.
6: The other thing, I know what sort of teenager I was, and I would have found a way around it.
30: Yeah.
6: I would have left my phone wherever it was meant to be and done whatever I wanted to do.
30: Taken off. Paul at Maitland, good morning. What happens in your family?
8: Yeah, morning team. We've got the Life 360 with a couple of kids. One's 19, one's 17. We use it a fair bit because being out in the country everywhere they've got to drive is sort of 20, 30 k's away.
30: Yeah.
8: Now, Life 360 notifies you if, you know, there's severe braking or if they're in an accident. And I've had a friend whose son had a pretty bad accident. Straight away he could look, see where he was, and get to him pretty before the emergency services could get there.
30: Right.
8: So it tells you lots of things, but it's a bit of security. You know, my lad was started on a motorbike. You get a bit worried. I mean, I'm glad it wasn't around when I was a kid, but my parents probably, yeah, wouldn't have let me drive anywhere.
5: Yeah. It tells you how fast they're driving too, doesn't it?
8: Yeah, it tells you how fast, risky events, like if they're on their phone while they're driving, if they're speeding. Right. Yeah, so you've got to respect their privacy.
30: Yep.
8: The daughter lives in Adelaide. We don't really check on her, but it's a pretty handy little tool to have, and it's a bit of security as well.
30: Kerry, Onkapringa Hills. Hello, Kerry. What happens in your house?
9: Morning. So I've got an 81-year-old mother who has sold a house and has bought herself a big motorhome. She's just her and her cat.
30: Wow.
9: So she decided to go travelling.
5: Joking.
30: What an adventure.
9: Yeah. I'm very proud of her. She's still pretty good for 81. But she tried to go from Goulburn to Broken Hill in one day, which is like 1,000 k's.
5: Yeah. Come on, Mum.
9: Wow. Which is one thing I told her, no going remote and don't go trying to push it.
30: Mm.
9: So she got out about 60 k's out of Wilcannia towards Broken Hill and nearly ran out of diesel. So she stopped on the side of the road.
5: You better have a chat to Mum.
9: Well, she's with me now because she ended up really sick and in hospital in Broken Hill. But I was able to see her. She hated me having the app.
5: Yeah.
9: But you can see where I am all the time.
5: Yeah.
9: Luckily
5: you did.
30: I can see that is a very, very good use for it, though.
5: Yeah.
30: No doubt about that.
5: And tell Mum to put some petrol in the tank, will you?
9: Yeah. I told her. So but she was stuck on the side of the road for 5 hours waiting for RAA.
5: Right. Yeah, that's dangerous.
30: Good on you, Kerry. Right. Thanks for calling.
5: Let's go to Reeves Plains. G'day, Marcus. Do you use the tracking apps and do you think they're good?
11: Yeah, we have a whole family, and it's fantastic for everything everyone has just said. And it's actually a really good live planning tool, so everyone knows where everyone is and when everyone's going to get home to do jobs. And if someone's going somewhere, for example, if they're going to your shack route, they can pick you up, and you've got to a shack block nearby. You can see where they are. So look, next town turn left, next town turn right. But those people aren't very good at navigating. It is a really good thing. And the kids can turn it off, which gets them in trouble, but they can shut it down if they want it.
30: Yeah, all right. So, positive experience for Marcus. Let's go to Keith. Hello, Rochelle.
12: G'day, how you going?
5: Yeah, good, Rochelle.
30: Good, thanks. You use these apps, do you?
12: We do, yeah. My husband and I, we've got younger kids. So our oldest is 12, so she doesn't quite have a phone yet. But we run an agricultural business down here. So I use it. For a bit of a safety thing, like my husband's dealing with big machines and he's quite often out in the paddock by himself and things like that.
30: Yep.
12: So, you know, come tea time if he's not home. Could be at the pub, yes.
30: Come on, Rochelle. Give him a break. He's worked his bum off all day.
5: I've heard the reception doesn't work in the front bar.
12: Look, he could turn it off if he wanted. Yes, absolutely.
5: you're not stalking him, are you?
12: No. In all honesty, there is a lot of farming accidents that do happen. So, out in the paddock by himself, you do worry. You worry.
5: Yeah.
12: So,
30: Has it been a good year down in Keith, Rochelle?
12: Oh, gosh, it's great at the minute. It's fantastic.
30: That's good.
12: Yeah.
30: The old Keith Crows, eh? How are they going?
12: Yeah, do you know what? All the A grade lost on the weekend, but the B grade, they pulled through and they're in it.
5: But if your tracking apps would have been off at the pub that night, the B grade getting up.
30: Yeah, good on you, Rochelle. Thanks for calling in.
14: There you go.
30: What have we got, a show pass?
5: Yeah, we can give one to Rochelle.
30: Yeah, Rochelle, the people from Keith come up to the show, don't they? They love it from the southeast. There's a family pass for it. And when you're at the show, Rochelle, you know exactly where your husband is. All right.
14: Yeah.
30: If you lose him.
14: Yeah. It's Rude, It's a Loz. Triple M.
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30: Crows game isn't sold out, as you pointed out, Roo, but
5: that's all right.
30: Fans aren't happy they didn't get the seats that they
5: yeah,
30: like.
5: Well, that's pretty normal what's going to happen. But this is an interesting one that lots of the families of murdered victims in the family murders are trying to get together to try and get all the suspects of all the cases, all their names lifted so that people can maybe be aware of people involved, and it might jog people's minds and mm-hmm. help with a lot of things, to be honest. So, yeah, it's an interesting one, all that stuff, how what gets suppressed and what doesn't and why it does, and in a lot of different cases. I can see both sides of the story, probably. You wouldn't want names getting out there that have had nothing to do with it, but I don't know if they would have had nothing to do with it.
30: Yeah, you've got to be totally 100% sure when you release those names, definitely.
5: Yeah. Do suspects of all think murders get done or not? I don't know. It's a hard one, isn't it?
30: When a lot of people go to court and then get off. We know who they are.
5: Yeah. Yeah. Anyway.
30: You'd want to be certain.
5: You definitely want to be certain. The Nepal disaster, the landslide, and the issue that's happening over there is just sort of going, you know, from bad to worse, really. 1,000 people now feared dead.
30: Yeah.
5: They're 6 days in to the search. And a second Aussie was found yesterday, which is pretty unbelievable after 6 days. There's still 42 Aussies unaccounted for at the moment. And one of those is a South Aussie, actually. So watch this space.
30: It's now one of the biggest disasters in our living time, isn't it? Mm. You look at the tsunami that happened in Sri Lanka, and then you look at this. It is definitely up there as one of the worst disasters.
5: I was reading a little bit about it yesterday. There was one school principal who is going to be, you know, a lot of parents' favourite principals. He decided, he made a captain's call at one point to get all the kids and run for the hills, and he saved 900 lives.
30: Gee.
5: Of school kids.
30: What a great decision, yeah.
5: Get out of school, kids, and run.
30: Yeah.
5: Tupac, who was murdered years ago, one of the world's biggest rappers.
30: This goes back 30 years, three decades, this case.
5: Well, a former Compton gang leader has been found guilty of murdering him.
0: We, the jury in the above entitled case, find the defendant, Dwayne Keith Davis, as follows. Count one, murder with use of a deadly weapon. Guilty of first-degree murder with use of a deadly weapon. Ladies and gentlemen of the jury, is this your verdict as read? So say you one, so say you all.
2: Yes.
5: So they're all in gangs, aren't they, all these rappers? Well, a lot of them?
14: Not so much today, but yes, back then, back in the 90s, a lot of them
5: were.
14: It was
5: real?
14: Yeah, it was very, very real. They were all tied up in, very heavy street gangs.
5: Even though they were massive singers and worth a fortune in cash, they couldn't get away from their background.
14: They didn't want to.
5: Didn't want
14: to. Them,
5: yeah.
14: You know? Tupac had a number one album hit the charts, hit number one while he was in prison. So it was just those lifestyles were so, intertwined. So, almost 30 years to the day is one of the biggest
5: because
14: unsolved.
5: Because this bloke wrote a book or something, wasn't it?
14: Yes, he'd written a book and kind of, you know, bragged. Yeah, to a couple of different people that it had involved. And it was a bit of a well-known fact for many years. And the police finally went, well, you know what? We'll actually just get you for it.
5: Yeah. Not good.
30: Hey, something we mentioned a while ago, but it happens today. We're talking about Apple. So Tim Cook, the CEO, took over from Steve Jobs. And then as of today, he's stepping down after 15 years. John Ternus is the new boss. Now, John, no pressure, mate. But Tim took this company from $350 billion to $4.6 trillion. Don't stuff it up. Yeah, don't mess it up.
5: Shivers. Yeah, all right. Well, good luck, mate. I hope you're very smart.
30: Where do you go from 4.6 trillion?
5: 10 trillion.
30: Do you?
5: 20 trillion.
30: God.
5: 100 trillion.
30: Anyway, that's what's happening at Apple today.
14: Rude, it's a Loz. Triple M.
4: Triple M breakfast with Rude, Dits and Loz.
6: Best breakfast show in Adelaide.
7: Ladies and gentlemen, please welcome
5: Lehman.
8: I'm Anthony Lehman.
30: He joins us every Wednesday morning. Hello, Lemo.
9: G'day, team. Lovely to be with you, as always. Now, interesting one for you this morning. I put up a list for you. You know I love a top five list.
5: You do.
9: Okay. I put up a top five list on my Instagram last week of the top five athletes with the best sports-appropriate names.
5: Right. Okay? Wow.
9: Like, for example, on the top five list, there was the NFL quarterback Chuck Long.
5: Chuck Long, yeah. Good Chuck for a quarterback, Long. Yep.
9: Yeah, NBA superstar Tim Duncan.
30: Yep.
9: Right. Sprinter Usain Bolt.
30: Of course.
5: Yes.
9: Right. Crowd favourite Derek Kickett in the AFL.
30: Yeah, that's right.
9: And I had as number one the Russian hurdler, She was a world record holder in the 400 metre hurdles, Marina Stepanova.
30: No.
9: Right?
30: No.
9: Yes. True
5: Come
9: story.
5: On, Lebo.
9: That is a true story. And a special mention to David Hooks, who didn't make it onto the list.
5: Yes.
30: The happy hooker, yeah. Yeah.
9: And Margaret Court and Lane Beachley, both pretty good as well.
30: Yes.
9: So what happened is I put it up on my Instagram.
5: Yeah.
9: Anyway, it's bloody had a million views, and I've had over 1,000 comments.
5: Really?
9: But what I love is people have suggested loads of other names that are sports appropriate. Now, I've got 5 here that I'd never heard of.
30: Mm.
9: I'm gonna give you the name, and I want you two to guess the sport.
5: Okay. Okay.
30: All right.
5: Names
9: are buzzers.
5: All right, here we go.
9: All right, here we go. I'm going to kick it off with Scott Speed.
30: Ditz. Is he a car racing driver?
9: He's an American, was an American Formula One car racing driver.
30: Right.
9: Well,
30: that was a guess. I didn't know that was a guess.
5: Good one.
9: He actually raced once, true story, in the same race as Australian Will Power. Imagine Will Power and Scott Speed up against
5: each other.
30: Will Power's a great name, isn't it?
9: Yeah. All right, next one. This is a Belgian guy.
30: Yeah.
9: What sport did Mark Demand play?
5: I'll go wrestling.
9: No
30: idea.
9: Mark Demand, soccer. All right, what about this? This is an American guy, not a mainstream sport, but see how you go. His real name, I've fact checked it, is Ryan Dirt Eater.
5: Mud wrestling.
30: Yeah, mud wrestling.
9: He used to ride bulls in the rodeo.
5: Yeah, eat a bit of dirt when you come off them.
9: Ryan Dirt Eater. This one, again, not a mainstream sport, but real name, Chris Moneymaker.
30: Chris Moneymaker?
5: Share trader?
9: No. Money. Professional poker.
5: Oh, nice. Yeah, good one.
9: And was once the world champion, Chris Moneymaker.
30: Really?
9: And I'll give you one more.
5: Okay.
9: One more. This is an English guy. His name is Gareth Potts.
5: Oh, he's a beer drinker.
30: Yeah, world beer drinking champion.
9: Nah, he's a pool player. Gareth Potts.
5: good one, Lima, that's good.
9: And a special shout out to, and this is his real name, former professional tennis player Tennis Sangren. His first name's Tennis.
5: Come on.
9: That's a true story.
5: He didn't change his name.
9: It's spelled TENNYS. It's a weird one. He ended up playing tennis,
30: That's a good list. Very good list. Hey, before you go, we've been doing this competition at the moment about we're asking people for their pearls of wisdom that they got from their dad or maybe that they've shared with their kids. Just before you go, have you got one?
5: Oh, you'd have one for sure, wouldn't you, Lemo?
9: I do. Well, I'm driving now, so I'm going to say, why would you look in the rear vision mirror when the windscreen is so big?
5: Just keep looking forward.
30: This brings a tear to my eye.
5: People behind you will be worried about that. That's all. That's good.
9: Here's one my dad used to say, never judge a book by its cover. And we never quite knew what the old man meant by that until after he died, because that's a true story. Dad kept a diary every day of his life from 1957 until when he died in 2016.
5: Are you serious? Like,
9: true story, nearly 60 years. And after he died, all us kids were so excited to be able to open up his diaries. Well, this is going to be an unbelievable record of a young man's life, growing up on a farm, meeting his wife, care, like every incredible. We were so excited. We opened up 59 years worth of diaries.
5: Yeah.
9: You know what he recorded in that diary every day for 59 years?
30: What?
9: The rainfall. Nothing else. Just the rainfall. One number every... Lots of zeros, I can tell you. One number every day.
5: Oh, you're joking. What was the biggest rainfall you ever had?
9: Might have had a couple hundred at one point, but I've got to tell you, on a scale of one to the diary of Anne Frank, it was a pretty shit diary.
5: Good on you, Lee, mate. Thanks for joining us.
9: All right, good on you guys.
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0: When do I get paid?
3: It's time for Joe's Joke. Which Rosciutto kid's telling jokes today? Is it Joe, Nick, Tom, Sophie, Rosie or Rocco? Spin the Rosciutto kid wheel.
4: We've got T-shirt Tommy on the phone. G'day, Tommy.
5: Tommy.
7: Hello.
4: Hey, what happened with footy on the weekend?
7: I didn't have footy.
4: Is it all finished?
7: Yeah.
4: Oh, so which summer sport are you going to get ready to play now?
7: Cricket.
4: Oh, okay.
9: We're already out practicing.
4: Right. Are you going to bat or bowl?
7: Both.
4: Yeah, good. Yeah. All-rounder. That's what we like.
9: Bit of a slogger.
4: Hey, now, Dad was telling me that the kids are now in your family are going to be in teams and you have to share the cooking each night. Is that right?
7: Yep.
4: So who cooked last night?
7: Sophie and Rocco.
4: Oh, what'd they cook?
7: Pasta.
4: Was it good?
7: Yeah, it wasn't bad.
4: Wasn't bad.
9: It was actually really good, Tom. Oh, you got to be positive.
4: Hard marker. When's it your turn?
7: Tonight.
4: And who are you teamed up with?
7: Rosie.
4: All right. Is she a good cook?
7: Yes.
4: Yeah. So
9: what are we having tonight?
4: What are you going to make?
7: Burgers.
4: All right. What time do I come round?
9: What sort of burgers are we having?
7: Cheeseburgers.
9: What are we having on it? Like, what are the ingredients?
7: Tomato.
4: Yeah.
7: Cheese.
4: Yeah.
7: Lettuce.
4: Oh, what about beetroot?
7: No.
4: Oh,
9: no.
4: God,
9: you like beetroot.
7: No.
9: Any sauce?
7: Yeah.
4: Okay. Yeah. Sounds good.
9: Yeah. Do we get two or one?
7: One.
9: Oh, that's not
4: will
9: enough.
4: Will you cook them on the barbecue?
7: No.
9: Where? What, fry pan?
7: Yeah.
4: All right.
9: Yeah. We'll make sure you clean up.
4: Sounds good. All right. Now, how many jokes have you got?
7: Two.
4: All right. What's the first one?
7: What do you get if you burn down Woolworths?
4: What do you get?
7: Coals.
4: You do, too.
9: Right. Good one, Tommy.
4: Right. What else have you got?
7: Every time we take the puppy to the park, the ducks keep trying to bite him.
9: What is that?
7: That's what you get for buying a purebred dog.
9: Purebred dog. Oh, yeah. Right. Good one, yeah. Right. Sometimes you need a mongrel.
4: Yeah.
9: All right, Tommy, you have a good day at school, mate.
4: Yeah, Tommy.
7: Yep.
9: Right, get ready for your burgers tonight.
4: Yeah.
9: How much your burgers cost? $9.99? $15.99? Are they free tonight?
7: $50.
9: Good on you,
4: Tommy. Bit of a mark up there.
9: Yeah, well, all right. You have a great day, mate.
3: It's time for Joe's Joke.
9: All right, let's head out to Roseworthy. G'day, Ollie. How you going, Ollie?
14: Good.
9: Yeah, good. What are you up to today, mate? You going to school?
14: Yeah.
9: Oh,
4: how old are you, Ollie? How old are you?
14: Seven.
4: Okay, wow. So what year are you in?
14: Two.
4: Year two.
9: Oh, that's good.
4: All right. What's your teacher's name?
14: Miss C.
4: Okay. All right. Let's keep it simple.
9: All right.
4: Right. Now, what do you like doing at school?
14: Maths.
4: Oh, I wish I hadn't said that.
9: Man. What are you good at? Adding or subtracting or multiplication? What?
14: Both.
9: What is 7 + 4?
14: 11.
9: Oh, 11. Good on you, Mum.
4: Mum passes all his tests. Yeah.
9: All right, now tell us your joke, mate.
4: You got a joke for us, Ollie?
14: Yeah.
4: What is it?
14: Go. What animal says oom?
4: What animal says oom?
9: Which one?
14: A cow walking backwards.
4: Oh, right, okay. Fair enough.
9: I didn't see good that on you, Ollie.
4: Well done, Ollie. Stuff, all right.
9: Thanks for that. You have a good day at school, buddy.
4: All right, good morning. Hello, Sophia.
18: Hi.
9: G'day, Sophia. What school do you go to?
18: St. Paul.
9: Where's that?
18: Blair Athol.
9: Blair Athol, okay. Spot.
4: How old are you, Sophia?
18: I'm 9 years old.
4: 9 years old. Is that grade four?
18: Yeah.
4: Yeah, okay. What's your teacher's name?
18: Miss Bergen.
4: Yeah, we like Miss Bergen.
9: Is she bossy or not?
18: A
9: little bit.
18: Yeah.
4: Good morning, Miss Bergen, if you're listening.
9: Good morning, Miss Bergen.
4: I don't think you're that bossy. I think you're really nice,
9: Miss
4: Bergen.
9: That's good.
4: Yeah.
9: Good balance.
4: What do you like doing at school, Sophia?
18: Art.
4: What are you good at?
18: Shading and colouring in.
4: Oh, good. Nice. All right, now, have you got a joke for us today?
0: Yeah.
4: What is it?
0: My father, my grandfather, and my great-grandfather all have diarrhea. Oh. It runs in my family's genes.
4: Good on you, Sophia.
9: I don't want those genes.
4: No.
9: Put them in the wash, Sophia.
4: What have you got for our two joke tellers today?
9: I have got family passes to AFL Max for them. A great place to party, learn, train and play. It's all indoors. 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

0: Yeah, thirsty out here in Belmore, Blackburn.
1: Oh, yeah.
2: Love it. Our favourite place to broadcast. We love it here, Joe Bells.
0: Feels good to be home.
1: Yeah, yeah. Is it? Nice coffee right on arrival, Joe. What a legend she is. The boys from Supreme Souvlaki already cooking up a barbecue. How good is that?
2: Yes.
1: A
0: couple of Malaccas on the barbecue.
1: Oh, yeah, La Malacca.
0: Does that mean hello?
2: No, I think it means...
0: What?
2: Doesn't it mean... Oh, can I say it at this time? Doesn't it mean wanker?
1: Someone said Bushti Malacca. What does that mean?
0: Sorry. Forgive me.
1: No, okay, yeah.
0: Wonderful turnout. How many here? What, 200 already?
2: Oh,
0: no one works anymore. I love it. Everyone wants the free car. And if you turn over your shoulder, ladies and gentlemen, there you can see the Mazda BT50. It could be yours. Jeez, I miss it.
2: Oh, I bet you do, especially because we get very generous with keys when we're out and about, and that's going to happen today as well.
1: I think he only missed it because he's got three pictures of himself on it.
2: Yeah.
1: That's probably the only reason.
0: I miss it because I had to get four buses here. I'll tell you what, shouts out to the bus drivers. Really, really.
1: Wait, what about we've got a couple of lunatics from Penrith that were at Penrith?
2: Oh, look, there they are.
1: It looks like they still haven't slept.
2: Oh, I love it.
1: Unbelievable, boy.
0: They haven't or they haven't?

0: Here with me, those blokes, great driver.
1: We love them.
2: Yeah, having a coffee this time instead of a beer at the Red Cow last week.
0: If you are in the area of Belmore, Punch Bowl, Bankstown, wherever you go and stop, just do a U-turn. I don't care what mode you're on. Just hook it. Obviously, look for oncoming traffic. Wait, bang, hook it. Get straight here. Burwood Road. It's not too far from Belmore Stadium. Don't go down there and try and meet the players like we did.
2: Yeah.
3: No.
0: I'll go and try and park a car like Kat did very well.
1: Very good.
0: Very well.
2: I appreciate
0: surprised
2: your...
0: Surprised me.
2: Yeah, I did surprise you, didn't it?
1: Everyone thought...
2: Who would have thought I could reverse a car with a reversing camera?
1: Everyone thought it was good, except for the Hilux next to it with the...
0: That she rode off.
1: Yeah.
0: But we've got a wonderful show ahead. It's only going to get better and better. There's that bus I was on. Shout out to Ahmed. Good guy. Got a little bit of personal things happening, but it'll all sort itself out, trust me.
1: It'll be good.
0: Huge show ahead.
2: It feels
0: like Friday.
2: It does feel like Friday. You know what I got wind of?
1: What do you wind of?
2: We've got merch to give away.
1: Just in time.
2: We've got a whole range of beanies and hats to give away.
0: Who wants one?
1: Beautiful.
2: Honestly, first person to come up to this table will give you a beanie if you actually want one. Oh, look at the crowd.
1: Come on, Malaka.
2: Rushing
1: come up here.
2: Through.
1: Come on.
0: Come and get it.
1: There it is.
0: Come on.
1: Oh.
0: And grab it.
1: Oh.
0: Come on, there it is.
2: Give it to him.
0: There you go, mate. Good on you, mate.
2: Yep. There'll be more, I promise. We'll give away more throughout the morning.
0: And don't you leave now that you got something for free, buddy. Hang around. You want one as well? Shit.
2: Okay. Here we go. See, this is what happens. It's like Christmas.
0: What happened to your arm, brother?
1: The claw.
0: What happened to your arm? It's all right, Charlie. I'll take your word for it. Good on you, mate. Thirsty Thursday.
2: I know. We've got a key to give away next. We did say a bit later on in the morning we're going to do a woof off because we're in Bulldogs territory.
1: Yes, we are.
2: Showing off our brand new Mazda BT50. We might even do a few next and give away a few keys to the Mazda BT50. Oh, smell that. The barbecue, the food here at Joe Bell's. It's
1: Bocat
2: and Woodsy. We are live in Belmore. You can't miss us right here at Joe Bell's. Having a wonderful morning already.
0: Is it corner of Collins and Burwood Road? Because Burwood Road feels like it goes through from here to the Blue Mountains.
2: Yeah, it does.
1: It doesn't stop, does
0: when
1: it?
0: When people go, I live on Burwood Road, you're like, which area, though?
2: Yeah.
0: Which part of Belmore?
1: Well,
0: which part
1: of Burwood? Of the Belmore Road.
0: I love it here. And you know what's just behind this building that's been happening across the road since I was born? They've been scaffolding there.
1: It hasn't it?
0: Yeah. There's been scaffolding there since I was six.
1: Yeah.
0: Right? I'm serious. Behind there is Belmore Oval.
1: Oh, yes.
0: Oof. The memories. And we should have Dogs players who are playing tonight dripping in throughout the show.
2: Can't promise you which ones, but please tell me. Steve Crichton would be
0: Steve Crichton would not be.
2: Okay, we
1: told him not to because we'd lose you for the show.
2: Yeah, that's true.
0: We'll lose you.
2: I'll just be staring at his calves.
1: Yes. Oh. I'll be staring at something else. His hands. Big hands.
2: Oh, he's got massive hands.
0: I love his eyes.
1: Do you?
0: Mm. Yeah, he's got those beautiful eyes.
2: Oh, and the
0: eyes.
2: Big smile. It's like, you know when someone smiles and you actually hear the ding?
1: Good shoulders too. Big white.
0: Yeah, he's got that smile that can just open doors.
2: Oh.
1: Yes.
0: You know what I mean?
2: Mm.
0: We're going to have a wolf off. Sorry we got lost in Steve Crichton's eyes. We're going to have a wolf off. Now, we did it last week at the Red Cow. It went nuts. It went global. It went viral.
1: It was on
0: Stephen A. Smith had it on.
1: He did.
0: So he's top five.
1: He started doing like a moo cow.
0: Anyway, today it's a wolf off because we're keeping it on theme because we're at Joe Bell's.
2: Yeah, we're at the Bulldogs territory.
0: Bulldogs territory. Who let the dogs out? We let the dogs out.
1: Yes, we did.
0: We're about to let them out. Now, we need someone to wolf.
1: Who have we got, brother?
0: We have, what are the odds? We've got a Joe. Joe from Belmore, welcome to the show.
2: Yeah, Joe.
4: Thank you.
1: Yes,
0: how
1: Joe.
0: How you feeling, man?
4: I'm feeling confident.
0: Why are you feeling confident?
4: I've been practicing all night, you know.
2: Joe, have you slept?
4: No.
1: Oh, Jesus.
0: Join the club.
1: This could be anything, guys.
0: Fail to prepare, prepare to fail. Now, do you know the rules here, Joe?
4: I think you bark.
0: Yeah.
4: Right. If you do good, you get a key to the car.
0: That's right.
1: But Joe, what type of dog are you going to be?
0: Don't tell us.
1: Okay, we got to pick.
2: We will guess. I like that even better.
0: I reckon we got to guess because if he does a really good one and we go, geez, that was a great shih tzu, and he goes, that was a Doberman. We're like, mate, that was a bad Doberman.
1: Oh Jesus, you're right.
0: But are we getting him on all fours?
2: No, but let's
0: I like him on all fours.
2: Do you want him on all fours?
1: You want to go on all fours?
0: Do you want to go on the tiles, the freezing cold tiles, the road, or nah?
4: Yeah, I'll do it.
1: Yeah. Oh, yes. Here we go.
0: On the actual road.
1: Oh,
0: Joey, boy. He needs a mic.
2: He's got it. Yep.
0: Good work. All right. Don't rush into it. Don't rush into it, brother. Don't worry about the camera. Worry about the microphone. We are here when you are ready. Jeez, this dog's about. It's like a greyhound. When you are ready, Joe, give us your best woof, woof, woof.
4: Woof.
0: That's fantastic.
1: Can I have that again, please, Joe? That was sensational. One more time, Joe.
3: Different dog. With
0: yeah, different.
2: Yeah, no, different dog.
0: You've mastered that one.
2: That was our station, I reckon.
1: I want louder, and I want longer.
0: Yeah,
1: baby.
0: That's what I want. A long, loud one.
1: Wow, that is sensational.
0: I didn't know dogs had asthma. But Joe, you know what? You just got yourself a key, baby.
1: And you got yourself a schmacko as well.
2: Yeah, I'm going to give you a triple M beanie too, because that was just outstanding.
1: On your brother. Well,
2: good
1: on
2: you, Joe. Hey, that's fun.
0: We'll get you one of our collars I got in the boot. Beautiful. Good work, Joe. That has set the scene, Sydney.
2: It has.
0: If you didn't like that, well, you're not going to change the dog because there's nowhere else to go because we've killed the competition.
2: We'll have more barking later.
0: Well, if you didn't like it, we won't tell you what time. If you loved it, after 7 a.m.

0: Good morning, Sydney!
1: Yeah. Oh, yes!
0: The Vietnam, yeah.
2: Oh, yes.
0: That.
1: Oh, yeah.
0: Good morning, Vietnam. Good morning, Sydney.
1: I thought you were going for the Bruce Buffer.
0: I changed it after.
1: Yes.
0: It's time. If you are in the area, Belmore, you know what I call it, from the area, come down here. It is a giveaway into a giveaway-a-thon. It is going to be stacked. We've got about, what, 400 people here already.
2: Oh, at least.
1: Jesus.
0: We've got security. We've got merch. We've got keys coming out there. You know what the... We go, hey, yo, mate, long time no see, bro.
1: Yeah, are you ready? Hey, chica.
0: Couple of old friends. Chica. It's a fantastic place. This place means a lot to us.
1: It does.
0: At the show. My sister can't make it today, unfortunately. I didn't ask why.
2: Oh.
0: But it's like you're at home when you get
1: it.
2: Yeah, it is beautiful.
0: Jo makes you feel like you're at home.
2: She does the warm hug. Literally, it felt like a warm bosom hug with Jo. I absolutely love it.
1: And you know what the thing is with Jo? You come down, I'm going to have about 10 coffees. Yes. The voice from Supreme Slovakia, I'm going to have about 6-7 sausage on a roll.
0: Oh,
1: she just keeps shoving in front of my face.
0: You deserve
1: and
0: it.
1: And I cannot say no. It's so good.
0: You deserve it.
2: I'm looking forward to the steak breakfast. I'll be honest.
0: You do a double breakfast.
2: Oh, hell yeah.
1: Steak and eggs.
0: I've been fasting.
2: I was until today.
1: Until the
2: look, I'm what you call selective fasting.
0: I love it.
2: And Joe Bell's the selection is all about the food.
1: All you got to do is have some laxatives and you'll poop it out.
2: Actually, know what? That would have actually helped me. You gave it to the one guy who it didn't help. It would actually help me.
0: It actually caused a lot of internal damage.
1: That's okay.
0: And
1: life goes on.
0: Mental stress.
1: When did we ask?
0: But I'm still here doing my best. I'm doing my best. Little funny guy here.
2: Oh.
0: We've got a huge show. Bulldogs players will be weaved in and out the show because they are not in the top eight.
2: No, they came close, didn't they? They had to win last week.
1: They missed out last week. They had a huge game tonight against the Broncos.
0: Well, Cowboys are going to lose by 400 or something tonight or something
1: to
0: get in.
1: I think we're
0: anyway, you know what the Dogs means to me. You know what it means to the area. You know what it means to our show. They're a very, very good club. Yes, they missed the eight this year, but...
1: They'll
0: be back, baby.
2: Exactly.
0: And we are going to celebrate Belmore, and we are going to celebrate the Dogs the best way we know how. Get on all fours and bark like one.
2: Yeah, practice and get here before 7:30, I would suggest. Also, we're showing off your brand new Mazda BT50 that someone is going to win and could win today if you get the magical key. There's going to be a lot of keys given away today, I can assure you. We're going to be very generous.
0: Well, yeah, that's up to you.
2: Yeah.
0: And you are a generous person, so that's great. But I'm looking at the Mazda BT50 now, and straight across from me, it's about 20 metres away, great parking spot, right?
1: It's like looking in the mirror.
0: But run me through, who is in that AMG, and is the back of that AMG touching the front of the BT50?
2: It is close.
1: Very, very close.
2: It's just giving it a slight kiss.
0: Good thing about the BT50, I can go over there. I can drive straight over that Merc. And that choice is up to you, Sydney, to get the car. You can drive over and through anything. T's and C's apply.
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0: We are back in Belmore, live and dangerous from Jo Bell's Cafe.
2: Oh, you just did my job.
0: Oh, sorry. I thought you did a 3-2-1 early.
2: No.
0: I thought you were looking down. I just thought.
2: I love it. We've got a new anchor
1: now. Hey, that's what Belmore does. It brings the best out in our big
2: know,
1: man.
2: Right?
1: He's pumped up today.
2: I feel like I need to get away. You're listening to Bo, Cat and Woodsy on Triple M.
0: Sorry, I thought you were looking at the sheet, which I don't look at sheets. I only look at the listeners in the eyes and tell them I love them. And then I go to my car and say, why do I lie to myself?
1: And let me tell you, listeners, be careful when he's looking you in the eye.
2: Oh, yeah. If it's
1: yeah. Because he wants on.
0: Tell you what, I do have that look in my eye.
1: Yes, you do.
0: Because I've had an eventful few days, right? But always, when I want to balance the ship, right? When I want to get level, I ring Kat. And quite often, Kat's driving somewhere, believe it or not.
1: Okay.
2: I usually am. It's either urban surf or doing something to hang out with mum.
0: Yeah. And I always prefer when you're with your mum. Because I don't really like talking about surfing.
2: Yeah.
0: So I call Kat yesterday. We're having a good chat. And then, hey, Bo. I hear, hey, I've got to get
2: Carol.
0: An accent right. No, I know her name, Carol. I love her. But her accent is, hey, Bo, how are you? And I'm like, oh,
4: hey,
0: Carol,
4: Bo.
0: How are ya? Thanks, Kat, for saying you're live on speaker. So I didn't say anything racist or sexist. But Where are you off to? And then we had a lovely chat, and then I just wrapped it up from there. But where were you going?
2: So I took Dad. They're at the stage, they're 80, so at the stage where there's a lot of doctor's appointments going on.
1: Yeah, yeah.
2: And so Dad was at one, and Mum called me and said, look, Dad's at one, he can't drive me, can you come and take me to a doctor's appointment? I was like, right. Absolutely, no worries.
0: Meanwhile, he can drive, she just wants to hang out with you.
2: Yeah, well, and I love it.
1: Correct.
2: I love it, because we go have lunch as well.
0: Great, she's a good girl
1: on you.
2: Yeah, it's great. And so I've taken her to, and it's the first time I've actually taken her to the doctor's appointment, and then the doctor said, oh, do you want to come in? And I was like, oh, no worries, I'll come in.
0: Why not?
2: So I'm sitting there behind, he can't really see me, I'm kind of behind the computer, but I'm definitely there.
0: Okay.
2: And I reckon he was maybe 10 years younger than her.
0: Oh, nice.
2: And
0: mid-70s?
1: How was he looking? Was he like a slick Ricker, or was he?
2: Yeah, he was a charming guy.
0: Oh, and, nice. That's exactly what I'm picturing.
2: Yeah, and he looks at her, he's like, oh, how old are you? And she's like, 80, and he's like, oh, darling, you are looking wonderful for 80. Oh. And she was like, oh, thank you. And he's like, I'll take your blood pressure and all the rest of it.
0: Oh.
2: And he's like, you are just terrific.
0: Oh,
2: you
0: right.
2: And I'm just watching this.
0: Wrong.
2: He's not wrong. She is in great nick.
0: Great form.
2: And yeah. She's up there, they're chatting away. And it got to a point where I was like, does anyone know I'm here? Like, yeah. This is a big, dirty flirtathon. She was loving it.
0: That's
1: Was she was she giving back vibes as well?
2: Like, it was flattering. Like, it was to the point where, and he was just like, geez, what are you doing with yourself? And she's like, I swim, I run. He's like, wow, you are just terrific.
0: Oh,
2: like, you are just amazing, darling.
1: He wasn't touching her.
2: No, he was very professional in that respect. But it was, like, to the point where I was like,
0: get your hands off her.
2: Can we wrap this up?
0: Yeah.
2: Because this is going longer than it should.
0: Yeah.
2: And I feel like I need to pour water over you.
1: Does she have to come back for a checkup?
0: Yeah. I know you're doing a blood pressure, but why you got your hand on her ass?
1: Oh, yeah.
0: And stop kissing him back, Mum.
1: Oh.
0: Like, why are you looking at me, Mum? Oh.
2: Oh, and I was having a chat to her at lunch, and I was like,
0: tonight.
2: I was like, what is going on? Like, how horny are both of you?
0: I love it, man.
2: And I said to her, I was like, no wonder Dad comes with you to all these appointments.
0: Of course.
2: Like, good Lord.
0: What is happening? Every time you go, Carol, I love it.
1: What a
0: cheeky
1: devil.
0: Your dad, did you?
2: No, of course
0: not.
2: But like, no, they are, because they usually go everywhere together. And then it got into their sex life a little bit, and then I got a little bit uncomfortable. But
1: can we dissect that?
0: After 7 o'clock, we're going to talk about the sex life.
1: Yes.
0: But did they get have they got a second date coming up?
2: The doctor and her, I hope no. And if not, I'm definitely going, and I'm bringing Dad.
1: Ooh.
2: In fact, we're bringing the entire community to break up the fireworks.
0: We're all going.
1: I'm coming as well.
0: Well, I might get my blood pressure.
2: Reedy's Mail. The man in the know for all NRL matters. It is the wonderful Brent Reed. Good morning.
4: Morning, everybody.
0: Let's get straight into it. You are a click fiend, mate. Congratulations on the numbers you get to the Daily Telegraph, mate. You are breaking records, and that's what we do here when you are affiliated with this breakfast show. Straight into it, Hudson Young, PNG have tabled an offer. Canberra Raiders, where he's at, and Happy, have offered him 1.1 plus, the highest offer in the club's history. Where are we at with that? What is happening? If he's leaving, this is a travesty.
4: Well, it's a bit of a brouhaha developing, Bowie, because you mentioned that Canberra offer of $1.1 million a season. PNG are at about $900,000 a season. And they've been given the indication by the NRL that contract won't be registered for Hudson Young because it's not at his market value. Now, his market value has been set at that $1.1 million figure by Canberra. So, effectively now, we're in a situation where it's been a waste of time for Hudson Young to go to PNG because the deal that PNG have got on the table won't get the job done. So my understanding is he probably won't go to PNG now in September. That won't happen. He's supposed to go there in 2 weeks' time. And PNG will wait till November 1, see what's available November 1, and then make a decision about whether they press go on a new offer to Hudson Young. But at the moment, the deal looks sort of dead in the water.
1: That's smart business from the Canberra Raiders there, Reedy. They've sort of caught the Papua New Guinea Chiefs out.
4: Well, I mean, it is, because at the moment, the only club that can talk to is PNG, so there's only one offer on the table, really. That's the Canberra offer that the NRL's got to judge his value by.
0: Reedy, so, mate, just to paint the picture for the people listening, right? So he's a Canberra Raiders person. They've offered him 1.1. He's worth 1.1 every day of the week. Everyone wants Hudson Young in the team. Papua New Guinea go, we'll give you 900, which... Mm. everyone's looking at it and going, well, that's 200 grand under. When really, it's $300,000 over the Raiders deal, and it's 200 under because of tax reasons.
1: Yep.
0: Like, this whole, they've got double the money to spend. Yeah. Like, mate, well, come on.
4: The club's obviously raises the concern, though, and this is one of the reasons why the NRL's put this market value on Hudson Young. The danger for Canberra is he gets to November 1, other clubs come in the market, don't offer him $1.1 million, and his market value drops a little bit, then the P&G offer becomes acceptable to the NRL. So that's the danger for Canberra. It's important they get a deal done now before November 1.
0: Canberra can't win, man.
1: I think other clubs would chuck $1.1 at him. He's
0: of course they would, but Canberra, like, he's happy there, and the only reason he's leaving is because of tax reasons. Like, that's bullshit. That's bullshit that Hudson Young's leaving Canberra.
1: I totally agree.
0: They love him. They've tabled a big offer, and he's going to go live in a compound because there's no tax. That's not fair.
1: Well, speaking of another
4: resort.
0: It's like Bali, the Charlie.
1: Resort. The resort.
0: I'm telling you, it's not like Bali.
1: Reed, speaking of another player's future, Blaise Talangi, where are we at there? Because he's 18th man. If you thought he was going to be an opportunity to get back in that side, you would have thought it was this week. They're still sticking with Cole. What do we do? Where's Blaise Talangi at with his future at Penrith?
4: Look, I'll be surprised if he's at Penrith next year, Woodsy, because you can clearly see now he's not their first, second, or even their third choice at the moment. You've got Jack Cleary coming to that club next year. It hasn't been announced, but it will happen. So I would think he now drops to number three in the pecking order for the number six position with Jack Cotton.
1: If he's not going to be at the Panthers, where do we see him next year?
4: Well, that's a very good
0: Papua
4: question.
0: Papua New Guinea, everyone goes Papua New Guinea, man.
4: Well, the logical...
0: They can sign it for $5,000.
1: Let me tell you one thing. Isaac Moses has to speak to Michael Chemos if he wants to go to Papua New Guinea.
0: Does Moses have him? Well, he's not going to the Tigers, that's one thing.
4: He'll find a home, though, would you? I mean, if it gets to that point, I mean, Blaise Lane's a good footballer, right? Parramatta's a logical one for me, but they signed Jerome Luai, so it doesn't make a lot of sense for Blaise Lane to go to Parramatta next season. Now, he might get his
0: spot
4: back in the finals, or play out of this world, and Penrith keep him, but at the moment, it's hard to see him next year.
0: Mate, I'm with you, Eddie. He's a handy guy. Like, he's got whatever reason, could be form, could be trial, I don't know. But he is a handy guy to have up his sleeve for the finals.
4: He can play some other positions too. He's not just a 5'8". He can play a bit of centre if possible. So he'll find a home if that happens. If he's given permission to leave, he'll have no trouble finding a home. Blaise Talangi, he's a good footballer.
0: Great name, and I always love players who have names that could translate to porn star names. Like, please.
2: It's a long name. Yeah.
1: Oh, yeah.
2: Good on you, Reedy. Yeah. We'll chat to you next week.
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2: This is a fantastic opportunity to score $200 to spend at the Meatman Wholesale Meats Narellan. If you get this stat correct, as we are live from Joe Bell's Cafe here in Belmore, celebrating the Bulldogs and the Mazda BT50.
0: Yeah, it's a lot of celebration.
2: It is.
0: Perfect timing as well for the meat. Had a Father's Day.
2: Oh, yes.
0: Put a bit of Chemist Warehouse cologne on, go out, cook yourself some steak. Bob's your uncle.
2: Mm.
1: Might even come with a key.
0: Yeah.
2: It might.
0: Might put it in a bowl.
1: Oh, yeah.
0: Might turn into one of them parties, but we'll get on with the show. Bono's for today. 30% of all Sydney households, all of them, have at least one of these. Let me explain it. So a third of Sydney houses have got one of those.
2: Okay. I was
0: every
2: thinking,
0: house.
2: Yeah, so 30%, I would...
0: 30% of every house.
2: Every house.
1: So every house.
0: 30% of one-third of all of them.
2: I reckon this still fits. I'm saying gym equipment that no one uses.
1: Mm.
0: Gym, what
2: so like, do you a mean like a treadmill dumbbell? Or like a kettlebell that's sitting around.
0: You so know, just one goes, bit.
2: I might go on a kettlebell phase.
0: So with like one bit of equipment counted as...
2: Yeah, I agree. Yeah. Even, you know how people get treadmills? Or those ones that don't have the side rails, you walk on them in the kitchen?
0: Where was I yesterday? And someone had a little mini one.
1: A lot of people have dumbbells just floating around, like those little tiny dumbbells.
2: Yeah, with the foam around it, the pink ones.
0: Yep. I saw one the other day. You know that one you did the walk on that one we had in the studio?
1: The studio that day.
0: Mate, there was I was somewhere the other day, and this person had a smaller one of them. And I go, what is that?
1: Yeah.
0: And they're like a treadmill.
2: Yeah.
0: I said, that's not a treadmill. That's like if a year 12 student did a treadmill as a bloody assessment.
1: Yeah. As a construction?
0: Yeah. That holds
2: a
0: about...
2: design and tech project. Geez,
0: that would hold me. That's it. After last week.
1: I actually think it's a fair call because you see people use those little dumbbells as doorstops and everything.
2: Oh,
1: mate.
2: Yeah. And also those tiny treadmills. You go, I'm going to watch telly and I'll be active while I'm watching, you know, Breaking Bad.
1: The bench top. For your bench press, like the seat, everyone's got something.
0: You got a door, you got a gym.
1: Yes,
0: 30% of all Sydney households have at least one of these. Kat says, gym equipment. That's incorrect. Well, what is it? 94% of every household have a third of those equipments. All right, Sydney, 1-3-3-5-3 is the number. This is Thirsty Thursday. Come here and get quenched. 30% of all Sydney households have got one of these. What is it? Let's go to the callers. Lee from Casula, welcome to Thirsty Thursday.
6: Good morning, team. How are you?
2: Good on you, Lee.
0: We're good, mate. What do you think it is?
6: I think it's a good old bathtub.
1: Yeah. Oh, yeah.
2: Actually, bathtub. It's especially if there's a lot of apartment livers like myself. If you get a bathtub in an apartment, it is a jackpot.
1: They're not a big thing anymore, are they?
2: No, like, they take up a lot of space.
1: Yeah.
0: I'm not a bath guy.
2: Aren't you? Oh, I love it.
1: Really?
2: But it's one of those things I think I'm going to use it heaps, and I don't.
1: No, it's because you got to wait for it to fill up, and then it gets too hot. Then you got to wait another half an hour for it to cool down.
0: I don't got one of those real big ones. You know, the ones in the showroom, and you're like, yeah, I want that one.
2: Oh, yeah, with the jets and everything.
0: I started filling it up in 2021. Still not full.
1: That's the pool in the backyard, mate.
0: Actually, I was at my mate's house the other day, whose wife is our boss.
1: Yep.
0: To make that clear, I was there seeing him.
1: Okay.
0: And we're there, we're both looking after the kids, which is also always dangerous, right? I remember him turning on the bath at about 6 p.m.
1: Oh, geez.
0: Right? We're playing a bit of PlayStation, having a little bit of fun. And then I went, geez, bro, your bath's on. And he goes, yeah, it's under control. I said, I've been sitting with you for 2 hours. It's not under control. So I sprint there thinking I'm going to run into a home loan situation at the end there. With water coming.
1: Yeah. Hey, Marv.
0: Mate, it was about halfway full.
1: Oh, really?
0: Because you got a really slow tap.
1: Oh, geez.
2: Yeah, very slow.
1: That is very slow. It's
2: something hilarious and about a bubble bath.
0: And a big bath.
1: A big bath.
0: That's a problem.
1: How good's a bubble bath when you're a kid?
2: Oh, mate.
0: Yeah, kids have baths.
1: Yeah, love it.
0: Men sit on the ground and cry in the shower. Lee says a bathtub.
1: Ooh.
0: Incorrect, but appreciate your time, Lee. Good on you. Can we send him some bubbles or something?
2: Yeah, we'll send him something.
0: Send him some Epsom salts. Let's go to Jeffrey from Campbelltown. Jeffro, welcome to the show.
18: Good morning, guys.
1: Good morning, Jeff.
0: Good morning, Jeff.
18: How
0: what
18: you
0: do
18: going?
0: You think it is?
1: Wake
0: 30%
1: up.
0: Of Sydney households have one of these.
18: Well, we've got one. I'm going to say air fryer.
2: I love an air fryer. Yeah. It's probably my favourite kitchen appliance.
1: Well, I reckon if you had something probably 5 years ago, hardly anyone would have had one.
2: Yeah.
1: They are just so easy to get
2: I'd
1: now.
2: I'd say 50% would now have one in Australia because it's so convenient.
0: Yeah. They're underrated.
2: Oh, piece of salmon in there. Oh. Perfect.
0: I apologise to all the shit I spoke about air fryers when they first come out.
2: Yeah. Oh, they're brilliant.
0: You can do anything in an air fryer.
2: You really can.
1: Too early.
0: You can do literally anything
2: in
0: an air fryer.
2: And it comes out just so... like moist and crispy as well
0: yes.
2: on the top.
1: It depends how long you put on and how hot it was.
0: To get moist and crispy is an art.
2: Yeah, salmon, honestly, it's a game changer.
0: Air fryer does it light work.
2: Mm. Oh.
0: Shouts out to China. Yeah. Thanks
2: that
0: for that,
2: correct?
0: Jeffro. Is that correct? Incorrect, but good on you, mate. We will send you some salts as well. Let's go to the crowd now.
2: Yeah, let's go to Glenn from Belmore.
22: Good morning, guys. Welcome to Belmore. Been in Belmore. It's got to be a dog.
1: Oh, jeez. Yeah. Wow. Jesus. Can you give us another one of those? What sort of dog was that, Glenn?
22: That's a chihuahua on peptides.
1: Oh, oh yeah, baby.
0: Hang on. Or is it the owner on peptides?
1: Oh, look out.
22: Not yet.
0: yeah.
2: Is that correct?
1: Oh,
0: what peptides?
1: No, the dog, mate. The dog.
0: Oh, I was like, I know they're popular, but a third of households.
1: Oh, look.
0: Oh, the dog. Oh, as Big Moe strolls in, speaking of peptides.
1: Have a look at it.
0: Speaking of peppies, get that blood drug tested. good on you, mate. You've won yourself something.
2: Yeah, thanks, $200 to spend at the Meat Man Wholesale Meat Sorella. And you know what? We'll throw a key your way as well.
22: Thanks
2: for
22: the Mazda
2: BT50. Good on you.
22: It can go with my kick-ass key ring I've already won.
1: On you, brother.
23: I'm guessing the
24: players. Give me three words for the players.
25: Give us words for the players.
26: Bocat and Woodsy's words for the
24: players.
2: Since we are celebrating the end of the Bulldogs season with their game tonight and heading into finals.
0: Oh, we're celebrating Belmore, they're in Joe Bell's now the end of their season.
2: Territory,
0: we so just love it.
2: Yeah, we're just going to do the player's name game here.
0: I love this one.
2: Okay, yes. I've got a few beauties for you.
0: Are we'll you decide if they're beauties.
2: Okay, fine. I'll give you three words. Well, I'll give you three words. You've got to guess the player's name. This is first and second name. Letter, male, fish.
0: Letter, male, fish. Something mullet. Letter, like A, B, J. J. J. Letter,
2: male.
0: Box. J box. Jamin seven.
2: Yes.
1: Yep.
2: Yes.
0: Jamin mailbox.
2: No, like male as in man.
0: Jamin mail.
2: J-man.
1: J-man.
0: Salmon. We got there together, Woods.
1: Yeah, we did.
2: There you go.
0: I knew it had something to do with salmon.
1: Oof.
2: Okay. Small fly, meat.
1: Small fly.
0: Maggot. Maggot.
2: No.
0: Sonno.
1: What does Ricky Stewart call James?
0: Oh, we got a dog. Yeah, you can't do two. No, he's not. Come you on. Can't say
2: what's
0: that about
2: James. What's a small
0: Jameson.
2: Fly?
1: Small fly moth.
0: A small fly is a maggot.
1: A small fly is ant.
2: No.
0: A small
1: what's the last
0: fly.
1: Butcher.
2: Oh, I just gave you the name.
0: Oh, hang on. A small flight.
2: Small fly. Fly.
1: Is this one name?
0: I know what it is.
2: I just gave you the last name.
0: Oh, what's the last name?
2: Well, I just said it. Matt, you missed it. No. Small fly would be a gnat.
0: Yeah.
1: And
2: meat would be a butcher.
1: What's gnat?
0: We didn't even get to meat. We were stuck on the maggot.
2: Yeah.
1: I think you actually said butcher instead of meat.
2: I did accidentally. Yeah, no, but I did it at the end. Yeah. Okay, here's another one for you. Let's
0: so hang on, who's the player? Maggot butcher?
2: No, gnat. Small fly is a gnat.
0: Yeah.
1: Geez, you learn something new every day.
0: Gnat butcher's a great player.
2: All right, here we go. Your last one. Redeem yourself, please.
0: Us or you?
2: Spent all night doing these.
0: Claws. Night again.
2: Claws of metal.
0: Wolverine.
1: Wolverine.
0: No. Hugh Jackman.
1: Hugh Jackman's.
2: Claws of metal.
0: Claws of metal. Claws out.
1: Scoop.
0: Oh, Ranger. Grab. Claws of metal. Claw. Some claw. Claw machine.
2: What's a metal? Give me a metal.
0: Aluminium, tin, copper.
1: Foil, all right.
0: Aluminium, iron, steel. Ore, tin, copper, steel.
2: Oh.
0: Steel. It's the Steelers.
2: You'd wear it as jewelry.
0: Ring. Chastity belt.
1: Gold. Rupees.
0: I would or everyone would?
2: Platinum. Be silver.
0: Pearl necklace. Not a pearl necklace and a chassis.
2: Talon de Silva.
1: Oh, Talon da Silva.
2: Da Silva of
0: Talon's
2: metal.
0: Good. Yeah.
1: He's had a good use, Talon. He's
0: good
1: been
0: player.
1: Great.
0: Anytime try score is a good value.
2: Okay, look, let's throw this out there. 133353. Give us three words. We will try and guess your player. Any current player. Doesn't matter if they're finals players or not. Just any current
0: NRL player.
2: I'm guessing the
4: players. Give me three words for the players.
5: Give us some words for the players.
7: Bocat and Woodsy's words for the players.
2: The player's name game, all we require is a current NRL player. You give us three words, we'll try and guess your player name.
0: Let's go to the callers. Luke from Burraneer, God's Country. Welcome to the show, Lukey boy.
8: Thanks, bye. Morning, guys. Love your work.
1: Morning, Lukey.
0: Thank you, mate. It's all scripted. what are your three words for the player?
8: So, three words. Woman, man, chef.
0: Oh, man, something chef. They,
2: cook,
0: them.
2: Something
1: Damien Cook.
2: Damien, yes. Very good.
1: Damien Cook.
2: Yeah.
0: Hang on. What?
1: Wait, I didn't know because of chef. Cook. I didn't know.
2: Damien, so a woman.
0: Oh.
2: Man. Damn. Mian.
8: Ian.
0: Oh, woman. Ian. Oh, I get it.
1: Ian.
0: Oh, I get it.
1: Well, I'm just going to say it, Luke. I just said Luke. Cook because of chef. That's all
0: I get it. I get it, Luke. You went woman. Damn. Yeah. Man, Ian, and chef. Cook.
1: Yeah.
2: Very
0: damn.
2: Good.
1: Wow.
0: Damn.
2: Oh,
0: man.
2: Sort Luke out with a prize, please. That is outstanding. We've got one on the text line.
0: We should do. Send him a meet and greet with Damien Cook.
1: Oh, that'd be great.
0: Organise that.
1: Before he leaves England.
0: Yeah, before he goes to England.
2: I've got one on the text line.
0: He lives in Carringbar.
1: He's in Cronulla.
0: Yeah, we'll organise that.
2: Your three words from the text line. This is from Tommy.
0: Oh, Tommy.
2: Total volume, bleach.
0: Max White.
2: Oh, you're close.
0: Max.
1: King.
2: Yes.
1: Why is Bleach King?
0: My King.
2: You know brand. King Bleach, or you don't clean?
1: No,
0: I was doing it. It was either Max King or Max Washaway Evidence.
2: Yeah. Either way, it works. Yeah. We are live. Joe Bell's right here. I'm very nervous about this.
1: Oh, how good is this?
2: Oh, this is
1: all
2: unreal.
1: I can see the drums. I can see the lads. They are ready to go. How good is this going
0: to
1: be?
0: Sorry, like, guys, I had to tell the other drummers I organised that we already got drummers.
1: Oh, look out.
0: You never have too many drummers.
1: He's back.
2: Speaking of the drummers, we've got the head drummer here. I'm going to call you the head drummer.
1: Head drummer.
2: What's your name?
9: Johnny.
2: Johnny from...
1: Johnny!
2: I hope I get this right. Zafet Lebnin.
9: Correct, got it right.
2: Oh, yes.
9: Yeah. Say with a bit of life now.
2: Zafet Lebnin.
0: Yeah. Hey, say it like. Hey, voila! Happy coconut day for yesterday!
2: All right, Johnny. Tell me what you've organised here.
9: So, we've organised a few drummers. We want everyone to have fun. We want everyone to be part of it. So, guys, please don't be shy. Jump in, dance away.
0: Brother. Sorry to interrupt. You've only got three drums.
9: Yes.
0: Okay. They're going to be working hard here today.
9: They will be.
1: What's the dance move called again?
0: I've got two more. The dabke.
9: I'll lead it. You guys follow.
1: Okay, we'll follow.
0: Hang on a second. Are we doing? Because I was a bit late getting the other drummers because we can't have too many drummers. We know what you're like.
9: Yeah, you can't have that. Yeah.
0: Are we doing the welcome in this as well?
1: Yeah.
2: Oh yeah, this is the welcome to Belmore. Come on now,
1: one brother.
2: Yeah.
0: All right. Sorry, I'm late.
2: All right.
0: We don't need you anymore, Maui.
1: What
0: from Maui?
1: How many Moes is there?
2: I know, right?
0: 11.
2: Are we going to fire up
1: this
2: the drums?
1: This is Moe from Belmore.
2: Let's go. We're firing up the drums. Let's go. Let's roll.
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2: We are live from Joe Bell's here in Belmore, celebrating the doggies, celebrating the area and the Mazda BT50. The sun has come straight up.
0: Mother Nature has just reminded us that she is always in charge. That means Gus Gould is close.
2: Oh, yes.
1: It's like right in our eye.
2: Yeah, it's blinding, isn't it, in a positive way.
1: I was blinded by the light.
0: I can see the light, I know. Yeah, take me in. Please take me, I'm serious. Where were we? Earlier in the show, Kat was telling a story about how her mum was being hit on by a doctor and they had a little kiss.
2: No, that's not in even slightly true.
0: Did they kiss?
2: No, not even slightly true. No, nothing like that. It was all above board.
0: It was consensual, but he kissed her.
2: No, absolutely none of that happened.
0: Or he tried to kiss her.
2: No.
0: That's it.
2: I think he was definitely flirting with her to the point where I was in the doctor's office.
0: That's definite. That is dead.
2: He was probably about 10 years younger than her, and she is in wonderful nick, my mother.
0: I'll tell you what, she is in good nick.
2: Yeah, she's very fit. She does her exercises every morning.
1: He certainly
2: complimented her.
0: Yeah, but you know what? Your mum is a great woman.
2: She
0: looks great. Apple tree, respectfully. But I was talking to a friend of mine recently, because it's an awkward place to get a hit on.
2: Especially when you're watching as well. Like, I feel like I needed to pour a pail of water over the two of them.
0: Yeah, or grab a chair and put your feet up.
1: That's all right.
0: Get yourself a nice cuck chair for Christmas. I got a mate of mine, his mum would be, she'd be late 60s, but she is in good form, right? She's a good chick. Her husband, great guy, but she is way out of his league.
2: Okay.
0: They were at a party recently. When I say recently, a couple of years ago. But he told me the story recently. They were at a party and they knew a few people there. They're having a dance. And they were too far down that road. It was like a neighborhood party. When they realized, geez, we're in a swingers party.
1: Oh, Jesus.
0: So, obviously, everyone's beelining to my mate's mum. Without revealing too much, they're already too far down that road.
2: Mm.
0: They're in one of their best friends' living rooms and realizing that we haven't just been friends, but they've been given them lies over the fence for the last 2 years, and luckily they got out alive.
1: Yeah.
0: But they got hit on in the middle of their neighbor's main living room.
1: Still got it.
0: And my mate swears to me that they didn't swing that night, but I know they did.
2: Oh, wow, okay.
0: I know for a fact.
2: Or I was going to say, that's awkward when you're putting out the bins and you've got to awkwardly wave across to Cheryl across the other side of the road.
0: That's
1: weird.
0: Or when your wife goes, it's bin night again, I'll take him out every night. Every night, next thing's the husband's hiding in the bin.
1: Oh, mate, there's nothing better than that.
0: Whatever you want.
2: Let's throw this out there.
0: Why don't we just throw it out there?
2: 133353.
0: What's the most awkward place you've been hit on? And is your mum a swinger? 133353.
1: Yes.
2: Wow, that went double-pronged real quick. We're asking on 133353. Where was the awkward place that someone tried to pick you up?
0: Yeah, and if you're going to come to the area, you're probably best walking because there isn't a car spot in town.
2: No way.
0: And their crowd has overflown onto Burwood Road. Thank you for your service.
1: Can we also say bring a pair of sunglasses because it's very shiny. No,
0: bring a speed dealer with you. And some sunnies.
2: Woodsy, you just teased something beautiful in the hooks.
1: Yeah,
2: we were asking on 133353, where was the awkward place you got hit on?
1: Yeah, well, there's this poor kid at school. Like, there's one bloke in our year, and his mum was a glamour. Like, it was just a great sort. And when it was when it was birthday party time, you always just wanted to be invited to that party.
0: Oh, yeah. Oh,
1: you know, and when you didn't...
0: Let's go for a swim again.
1: Yeah, mate, the disappointment when you didn't receive...
0: It's the middle of winter. I said, let's swim again.
1: Yeah, I wanted to go to the beach.
0: Let's go to the beach again, but it's snowing.
1: But when you handed out the invitations, if you didn't get one, geez, you felt like you were rock bottom. Yeah. And I tell you what, I've never seen 30 young, 14, 15-year-old males behave so well at a birthday party.
0: Oh, wow.
1: So if you know what I'm saying, Kat.
0: You were good boys.
2: I know exactly what,
0: I know
2: I'm
0: what
2: saying.
0: You're saying.
1: You were a very good little boy, Woody.
2: Oh, yeah. You were on your best behavior.
0: What do you want
2: I bet you were the one in the kitchen going, hello, Mrs. Smith. And, would you like a hand with bringing the sausage rolls out to the pool? Maybe you should come in the pool, Mrs. Smith.
1: No comment.
0: I know what you're doing. What do you want to be when you grow up, boys? And just all say at the same time, a pool cleaner. I won't say the name.
1: I was going to say something, but I didn't want to say it.
0: Shouts out to...
2: Don't say it. Yeah. We have Kelly here, right here outside Joe Bell's Cafe.
11: Good morning, guys.
2: Good morning, Kelly. What was an awkward place someone tried to pick you up?
11: Well, I was out to dinner with my ex-husband one night, and we're sitting at the bar, and my husband's like, oh, I'm just going to go to the bathroom. I was like, okay, then, no worries. Off and then all of a sudden, this woman come up next to me.
2: Oh, a woman
11: like,
2: came up,
11: yes. And she's like, oh, hi, how are you going? I'm like, oh, not too bad, thanks. Yeah. And she's like, so do you dance?
0: Yeah,
11: I was like, I dance.
0: Yeah, maybe.
11: Should I do want to dance?
0: Yeah.
11: And by that stage, my husband had come back and sort of looked at her like, you're in my spot. And she got up and she's like, well, you're the man, aren't you?
0: Oh.
11: And like, she looked off and that was the last I've seen of her. But
0: hang on, that was the last you seen of him.
11: That was the last
0: to see
11: her.
0: Grief the crowd anyway, Kelly.
1: Oh, it's okay.
0: I dance with you every day of the week.
1: 100%.
11: But it was weird. A woman? Yeah.
0: Whatever you're into. Yeah, yeah. But thanks for coming, darling.
11: Yeah.
0: Hey, you've come to every... you know what? I'm going to pay you. Deuces here.
1: She looks weird today. She's not wearing a chicken suit.
0: Yeah, you look different without a chicken suit on.
11: Pardon?
1: Where's your chicken suit?
11: Where's my chicken suit? Oh, yes. it's in the car.
1: Oh.
11: So you know what? Next time I'll wear it.
0: You didn't get that dance with that woman, but you'll get a dance in about 10 minutes when we get the drums going again.
2: Oh, the Belmore welcome with Kelly. I love it.
11: I'll dance with all of you.
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0: Ryan, Kat, and Woodsy.
1: Yeah, it's a woof off time. Got the woof ready? Woodsy, you bring the woof?
2: Oh, this is so good.
1: All right, how it works, Sydney. We line up. Last week it was four people doing our moo off.
3: We were at the Red Cow, it made sense.
1: At the Red Cow, but that. Let's get serious.
2: Oh, mate.
1: That was a warm-up.
3: Oh, yeah.
1: Prepared for today. We are in the heart of Belmore. I like to call it home. You know, my parents grew up here, both of them.
2: Did they?
1: Yeah, so I'm from here.
2: How good's that?
1: From the area.
2: You've got a connection everywhere you do, mate.
1: I do. Now, we have three people with us today who are going to be doing a woof-off, making a bark noise, dog neigh noise, and the people will decide the best dog noise slash woof will win a key to the Mazda PT50 that potentially opens it. All right, okay. Let's meet our contestants. First up, we've got Alexandra from Belmore. Alexandra, how are you?
4: I'm great.
2: Oh, yeah.
3: Oh, you're all dressed up in dog ears, a dog nose.
4: I've been at worst.
1: There is a joke.
2: Dog paws.
1: There's a.
2: Oh, let's do a doggy. You know what?
1: Oh, wow.
2: Oh, slow down. Slow down.
1: No, no, no. We haven't started.
4: I'm warming up.
1: Yeah, we have not.
3: She's like, I have been coerced.
2: Clean up throat, Alexandra. Hang on.
1: This is so respect.
4: I need some liquids.
1: Lot going on here.
2: What time?
1: There is a lot happening here.
4: Oh, yeah.
1: But I love that warm-up, but when you laughed, did I hear a chihuahua?
4: Yes.
1: Can you give me a laugh, please?
4: A hyena.
1: No, a laugh. Let's make a laugh. No, yeah, you laugh. But like,
2: what's going on
1: all
2: here?
1: All right, Alexandra from Belmore, the floor is yours. Give us your best woof.
4: Okay.
2: Excuse me. Weren't we supposed to be on all fours?
3: Oh, no, let's not do that.
2: Come on.
1: I'm ready to stop the fight.
2: Oh, mate, that's going to be hard to beat.
1: To be clear, it's a dog, but when I said wolf, she transitioned into a wolf.
3: I love that.
1: You know I love transitions.
2: I know how you like those transitions.
1: You know I love transitions.
2: Yes, you do.
1: Right? So at the moment, Alexandra's in front, but I've got a feeling Christos from Bankstown's got
2: it. Oh, here we go.
1: Christos, welcome to the show, mate.
5: Thank you.
1: How old are you, buddy?
5: I'm 15.
2: Oh, he's, okay. Oh,
1: let's pretend you're 18. For terms and conditions.
3: Mate,
2: he looks like he's 18.
1: That's all right. No,
3: he actually
1: right.
3: does.
5: The class for mum. It's her birthday today.
1: Yeah.
5: I'm winning this for her.
1: That's what I'm talking about.
2: Christoph, I think mum should do it with you. Come on. What do you reckon?
1: Come on, mum. Mum's there. Mum. Mum don't want to be a
3: kid. He's representing.
2: He's got it.
3: Yes, Christoph.
1: Brother, this is what I'm talking about.
2: Yep.
1: Perfect timing, a car for your mum, just in time for Father's Day this weekend. All right, Christos. When you're ready, give us your best dog.
6: Roof, roof, roof, roof, roof, roof, roof, roof, roof.
3: Yes.
2: That was a bit like Scooby-Doo.
3: It was.
1: Yeah, it was like a dog pretending to be a person.
2: Yeah, it was.
3: It was a solid warm-up. I liked it.
1: No, it was.
3: It had a good transition into the real bite.
1: I tell you what, when we're at Scooby-Doo Hotel next week in Cronulla, and we're doing Scooby-Doo impressions, you're going to win. Anyway, mate, you are still in the draw. You're about to find out how you went in about a minute and a half. Up next, we've got Casey from San Susi. Let's go.
3: All right, Casey, here we go.
1: Casey, we're not going to muck around with this, because you look like a girl that wants to get straight into it.
2: Let's go.
1: I love that.
2: That is great.
1: I'm going to give you a bonus point for two hands on the mic.
2: Oh, yes.
1: So while you grip that mic, you know what you're doing.
2: Are you thinking what I'm thinking, big dog?
3: No, please don't.
2: Yeah. Okay. We won't go there.
1: She's either in a band.
2: Oh, yes.
1: Or she's done that before.
3: Yeah.
1: All right. We're going to let the people decide right now. All right. Okay, Casey just then from San Susi. Casey, raise your arm. Casey, raise your hand. Who liked Casey the best?
7: Whoa!
1: Well done. And we all love a sob story. Who liked Christos from Bankstown?
2: Yeah! Oh, that was a big one.
3: Okay.
1: And I'm not going to lie, there's a lot of sympathy votes there. Yeah. And who liked Alexandra from Belmore? You know what we're going to do?
2: I'm glad I'm not the judge. Thank God for that.
3: I know what you're thinking. Are you thinking what I'm thinking?
1: Yeah.
2: Are you thinking
1: yeah.
2: I'm thinking being
3: I'm one? Thinking. I think every single one of you gets a key.
2: Yeah!
3: Well done to all three of you for a key. Christos, you scored a key for your mum. Happy birthday to mum. Good on you.
1: I kind of want to give Casey two keys for the way she gripped that microphone.
3: Yeah, you can give her two keys.
1: She
3: if you
1: gripped
3: want.
1: It like she owned it.
2: Does Casey want to bark again?
1: Because sometimes people grab the mic and they're scared. Yeah, it's timid. Sheepish. She's like, give me the mic.
2: No warm up.
1: Stand back.
2: Yeah.
1: No warm up. Give her two keys.
2: Oh, wow.
3: We are live from Joe Bell's Cafe. This is where it's really heating up out here, not only in temperature, but we have the drummers right in front of us right now. We've already experienced one Belmore welcome. Johnny is standing by with his team.
2: Oh, yeah.
1: He is standing by with his team. And everyone who knows me knows I travel everywhere with three things: my family, security, and drummers. And the drummers are here. And respectfully, the one we heard earlier was a warm-up. But we are about to do another Belmore welcome for Kat Lynch, who only crosses Anzac Bridge twice a year.
2: Oh, yeah, twice for Joe Bell's as well.
1: Twice for Joe. Where else are you going?
2: That's it.
3: Well, that's right. It.
2: Unless Joe Bell's at Belmore, brother.
3: That's all I want to go.
1: Unless you go to a doggies game at Belmore, where else is there to go?
2: Ain't been to that, brother.
1: Tigers games are good too, and they've been robbed this year. There you go.
2: Oh, yes.
1: Here, my man, dropping us off. All right, so we're going to get another Belmore welcome again for Kat Lynch right now. Thank you to our friends from Zafet Lebanon. Let's go.
2: Come on, boys. Yeah, boys. Here we go.
1: Q, Maui.
2: Oh, yeah.
1: Maui.
2: Yeah, boys.
1: Maui.
2: Yeah.
1: Maui. Maui.
2: Oh, yeah. Shake it around. Here we go. Come on, boys.
3: Oh my god, there's two strapping men coming towards me.
2: Oh, look.
1: There we go. I need everyone involved here, Sydney.
2: Oh, listen.
1: We all know the words to this.
2: Shh.
1: Who let the dogs out?
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8: Hey,
3: all right, Woods, tonight's game, Bulldogs and the Broncos.
2: We're in the heart of Belmore, so I'm just going to go to Bulldogs. I want to get out of here alive, so Bulldogs tonight.
1: Yeah, Howard.
3: What about Friday, Titans and Dolphins?
2: Oh, another game where the Dolphins sort of, they can just roll out there. The Titans, another season of another Titan misery. I'm going to go the Dolphins
1: tonight.
2: Jeez,
1: they've been good since Gordy and Matty got involved.
2: Yeah, go the Dolphins.
3: Let's go to the 8 p.m. game. This is massive. Rabbitohs and Roosters.

0: Arrow on the show live in studio tomorrow morning.
1: Well, I can't wait.
0: And this
1: for that,
0: interview
1: mate.
0: Could be absolutely anything.
1: No,
0: so.
1: You know what, bro? Oh, this is the most not only excited but nervous. But it's one of the most important chats we're going to have on Intrapreneur history.
0: And you can only imagine how nervous he'll be. He's be running out for his 100th game for the Bunnies on Friday night, and I'm going to go Rabbitohs at home on pure emotion.
1: Yes. I reckon they're going to let Jai score the first try.
0: Oh, I'd love to see
2: I
0: it.
2: Hope so.
1: If they don't, Rooster Dogs.
0: Ooh.
2: Saturday afternoon, let's go Warriors and Sea Eagles.
0: Well, this is a massive game for the Warriors, Kat. If they win, they need to win by a certain... Like, they need to put a score on because they're equal points with the Panthers. They need their four and against to go up. I'm going to go Warriors at home, but I feel this will be a close one against the Eagles.
1: You are such a coward.
0: I'm going for a full round this week, brother.
2: Oh, let's go to 5:30.
1: You're going serious and not going with your...
0: I'm going serious.
1: Yeah, you're not going with the flow.
0: Not going with the heart.
2: Not going with what Buster told you to go with.
0: I don't care what people think about it. I need the points.
1: Hey, I voted for my mates, and look what happened to the Sharks. And I cursed the Bulldogs, so I'm going to stay out of this.
2: Let's go to Cowboys and Raiders on Saturday, 5:30.
0: Another game. Cowboys, they've got to win this. They move up on the ladder a little bit if they can get this done, and I think Cowboys will get it done. And a little special shout out, Josh Papali, his last NRL game for the Raiders. Sensational career.
2: Last one for Saturday night, Sharks and Storm.
0: Well, Sharks have dead set rested everybody, so I'm going to go Storm in a game that they don't normally win at Shark Park. And it's 10-year reunion.
1: Old Boys Day, I actually got an invite.
0: Old Boys Day, 10-year reunion for them, maybe.
1: I accidentally told four people they can stay at my house.
0: Oh, really?
1: But then I remembered Sunday's Father's Day.
0: Yeah. Yes.
1: But every day's Father's Day.
0: Oh, my yes.
2: House, that's right.
1: I live alone.
2: Speaking of Father's Day, Sunday, 2 p.m., Dragons and Eels.
0: Does anyone care about this game?
1: Oh, I do.
0: Okay, now you know
1: without
0: what?
1: A car.
0: Eels to win this because our man the Fox just drove past before.
1: But I do like the Dragons, what they're building next year.
2: final one of the round, Panthers and Tigers.
0: Well, this is going to be a massive game.
1: Tigers by 20.
0: Panthers need to know how much they win by, how much they've got to win by to get the minor premiership. Last time they beat the West Tigers, 68-0. This time it might be 66-0.
1: Yeah, but no.
0: Go to the Panthers.
1: Oh, good on you, mate. Listen, I'm going to chime in here because I've been letting you do... Hang on, what's this guy doing near the car? He's very close to the BT50 and he's walking away from it. Can we get some seconds on that guy? Yeah. Where was I? Oh, yeah. Tigers about to ambush Penrith. Tigers by one.
0: You got to remember, last time I tipped against the Tigers was against the Roosters and they won. So it's reverse psychology, brother.
1: Yeah, that's you. This is me cursing a team. I am going to say Tigers by one. Man of the match. Is Dewey playing? Or
0: he's out.
1: Shit. Tigers by four. Man of the match. Is Buller playing?
0: Dream Buller is playing.
1: Dream Buller, man of the match.
2: All right.
1: Tigers by four.
0: Last game for Jerome Luai as a West Tigers player.
1: Last game for Luai and potentially anyone else managed by Moses at that team.
0: Yes.
2: Good on your words. 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
3: It's your Easter break. It's not too late.
2: Oh, we've had a wonderful morning here at Joe Bell's Cafe in Belmore, celebrating the Doggies territory, also the Mazda BT50 parked out the front, and getting to know everyone in the community, too.
1: Have you got any keys left of it?
2: Actually, I do have two more left.
1: All right, look, what we're going to do, the guys from, where are they? The guys from Zephet, the Lebanon, let's give them one key.
2: Yep. That's one key for them.
0: Get the drums out,
1: boys. 40 Lebanese people, work that one out. We'll keep that other one in your pocket.
2: Okay, all right.
1: Okay, because I might key a car on the way home.
2: Oh, please don't.
1: But important. Important show tomorrow. We have Jai Arrow. It is going to be incredible. I'm really excited about it.
2: Me too.
1: I love the play.
2: It's going to be a very emotional morning.
1: That footage of Cody Walker, man.
0: Unbelievable.
1: Him grabbing his arm represents everything.
0: And Wayne Bennett putting the socks on,
1: Wayne
0: putting the boots on. It's just incredible.
1: But a huge thank you to everyone who turned up here this morning in Belmore, coming out. But there was one man who always comes when we're here.
0: Oh, yes.
1: And I'm not talking Minzy, because Minzy's got a little bit going on. But if we make a call, he will come.
2: Oh, he would.
1: But there's a man who always comes. Unannounced, he comes, he serves the community, he is the mayor of, the city of Canterbury. I like to call him the mayor / king of Belmore. he's joining us now, he's been here all morning, Bilal Ilhayak.
4: Morning.
1: I always get the second bit wrong, is that right? Is that correct?
4: It is, yes.
1: I just say,
0: well done, mate, that's a tough one.
1: Bilal, welcome. What do you got for me? Usually into me, mate, usually good into me.
4: First, I want to say welcome to Belmore.
0: Thank you.
4: The capital of Canterbury Bankstown.
1: There you go. Yes.
4: Capital of the Canterbury Bankstown Bulldogs, of course, right here at Joe Bell's. Great coffee as well, but great to have you guys back. Unfortunately, we didn't make the 8 this year. I remember last year you guys were here. We had an unbelievable buzz. But I heard this morning there was a number of complaints.
1: Here we go.
4: At 6 o'clock in the morning, I came out and sorted it out. There was a lot of noise.
0: That's all right.
1: You heard the old Triple M was here. And you're like, not the longest serving record.

0: breaking one. They can park wherever they want. I can't believe my face is still on the car, man.
1: Oh, it's not only on the car.
2: What do you think of the car,
1: Blair?
2: What do you think of the Mazda BT50?
3: It's great. It's absolutely fantastic. I might give it a go after as well.
0: Look, I don't want to do this on air, but I'll give you a key if you give me lower rates because I've got a place at the back of your dinner. I was joking. I was joking. ATO was joking.
2: But no, he's not.
0: Joking.
2: He's not really. Not really.
0: Wink, wink. Hey, in all seriousness, though, mate, you do a lot of stuff for the community. This is a Belmore and the city of Canterbury. My family grew up in the area. A lot of my cousins and family live around here. The city means a lot to me. You've got half the NRL living here. A lot of different cultures and communities are represented here. In my opinion, Canterbury represents Sydney. You are the leader of that. You're always busy and you always got something on, man of the people. What's on for you today? Because, like, I don't want to put you on the spot, but you're a man of service.
3: Look, today is obviously a big day. Canterbury Bankstown is home to the capital home of multicultural Australia.
0: Yes, sir.
3: 150 different countries. We speak more than 120 different languages right here.
0: Canadian?
4: Jeez.
0: Do you speak Canadian?
3: Canadian.
1: Yeah, we'll add that to the list.
3: So we've got the Greeks, the Lebanese, the Chinese, the Vietnamese, the Italian. Yep, we've got everyone here, and we're proud of all our multicultural, multi-faith communities. But today's a special day. Today we have a lady who's 78 years old, Susan, who we'll be honouring at 1 o'clock this afternoon. Susan is 78 years old, and Susan has fostered over 41 years almost 400 kids.
1: Wow. Oh, you're kidding
3: 400
1: me.
3: 400 kids.
0: Over
3: 400 kids.
1: 400?
3: Yep. Incredible lady. A lady who I see walking around. She lives in Greenacre. I see walking around, driving around every single day, just trying to keep up with life. This is the sort of stories that come out of Canterbury Bankstown.
0: Yeah.
3: Even last week at Belmore Sports Ground, we had the Merrill sleep out.
0: Yeah.
3: Where we had over 100 people sleep out at the Bulldog Stadium. Yeah. We raised over 82 grand.
1: Oh, wow.
3: So we have an incredible community.
2: You're doing some good things, brother. Well done.
3: Thank you.
2: Unbelievable.
0: And you've got a lot of people, man, from different walks of life, mate, but everyone I see here is smiling and loving life living it the way it should be lived. You're a good leader, mate.
3: Thank you.
0: You are a great leader. Send Susan our love. If there's anything we can do at Triple M, you know we are here.
3: Legends.
0: And we will speak to you soon, my man.
3: Appreciate your love and support. Thanks, guys.
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20: It's Lou and Judge on Triple M, and this is quickly becoming Lou and my favourite segment of the show.
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20: Over to you, Daddy.
23: Hello.
24: You're really not happy. Broken you'll have man. A pep in your step the whole show, and then it'll get to the segment. You're like,
23: listen, as I said, love Bundy. Love challenging myself. It's been a hell of a week.
24: Oh, it's been a huge week, mate.
23: There is just a fear, there's an anticipatory fear of what is to come with this segment because I've had to do baby voice in public.
24: Waxing.
23: I've waxed.
24: You've eaten a jar of pickles.
23: Oh, still feel sick from the pickles. Grant gave a grand away yesterday for drilling pickles.
24: They were delicious. I loved them. I could have done that in my sleep.
23: So we got Noah on the line. Noah, how are you, mate?
25: Not too bad. Yourself?
23: Mate, I am fine.
24: Depends what you're going to get him to do, I reckon, Noah.
23: Well, that's the point, isn't it,
24: yeah,
23: Alden?
24: Like, you're living on the edge. What are you thinking, Noah?
23: What are you thinking?
25: I reckon he should buzz cut his head.
23: What?
25: Possibly diet, the colour, push up to that.
24: You're kidding.
25: What do you reckon?
23: Noah.
25: Yeah.
23: You want me to look like more of a rat than I already do?
24: Yeah.
23: Is that what you're going for?
25: I've got one, if that makes you feel any better.
23: Yeah, but you're probably handsome.
24: You've got a rat.
25: No, a buzz cut.
24: Oh. Oh, you had a pet rat. I was like, what?
23: Okay, so Noah, you just want me, you want us to be akin. In looks. Okay.
24: Weirdly enough, I think this is better for you than the baby talk.
23: Lou, Noah, know this. I would prefer to do this than do the baby talking.
24: Which is wild.
23: 1,000,000%.
24: Yeah.
23: This is, no, mate, you know what, Noah? I actually take this as a kindness.
24: Huge call.
23: And Noah.
25: That's good.
23: I shall reward you. For your kindness.
25: Awesome.
23: But how much should I reward Noah for his kindness, Lou?
24: Kind sir.
23: I reckon $2,000.
24: Yeah. Wow. How's that, Noah?
23: How you feel about that, bud?
25: That sounds awesome.
20: Okay. This is, what is this competition?
23: I don't.
20: You shave your head.
23: I know.
20: Noah gets $2,000.
24: I know. The easiest competition in the world. Also, I'm going to shave it.
23: Your head.
24: No, you're
23: awesome. We'll get Lou as well, Noah.
24: Mate, I'm shaving your
20: head. That's $4,000 if Lou does it.
24: There's no way I'm touching these luscious locks.
23: Okay, Lou, you shave my head.
24: And just bear in mind, I've never done this before, Jack.
23: Great.
20: Perfect.
24: So this will look awesome.
23: It'll be a bloodbath.
24: Yeah.
23: Okay, no, well, mate, I'll I'll report.
24: Well, I've got to set up my little hairdressing station, so we'll shave it next.
23: Okay, and we'll report back to you, Big Rig.
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20: Yes, drink responsibly. What we're about to do is maybe not so responsible.
24: I have got extreme grip shavers in my head. I'm about to shave Jack's head.
23: Can't wait.
24: For $2,000. We've got Noah on the line.
1: Hello.
24: Hey, Noah, how are you feeling about us getting rid of Jack's hair?
1: Pretty good.
24: You excited? You excited at the chance you might win $2,000?
1: Yes, very.
24: Well, give me a bit of cheer. How excited are you?
1: 10 out of 10.
20: Mate, you're about to win $2,000 and you don't even have to get your head shaved, Noah.
23: Yeah, it's the easiest $2,000 you'll ever make, mate. Should we just get into it?
24: Yeah, okay. I'm making my way over to Jack's head. Right. And also, bear in mind, first time ever shaving like a head properly.
23: Okay, great.
24: So just to calm your nerves.
23: Yeah, great.
24: Beautiful.
20: Okay, Lou.
24: So is it on the right setting?
23: Yeah, we'll just give her a rip. There we go.
20: Here we go. Scared. Off and away. Start to go nuts. Back. Here we go. The shaving is beginning. Starting from the back. Is that how you normally do it?
23: Well, I don't know, just to see how the shaver goes.
20: Okay.
24: Oh, this is so bad. Oh, no.
20: Okay, we can hear the shavers.
24: Oh, this is terrible, Jack.
23: It's short, isn't it?
24: It's real short, bud. Real short.
23: Okay.
20: Okay, she's coming around the side
23: now.
20: Making her way towards the front. I'm looking forward to seeing how...
24: I don't know what I'm doing either.
23: Oh, God.
24: Really bad.
23: It's real bad, isn't it, bud?
24: Like, real bad. This is probably the worst you've ever looked.
23: It's not going to look good as a bud.
24: Nah. Maybe we just leave the little fluffy bits on the top.
23: Oh, that'd be fun.
20: Leave some nice fluffy bits.
24: It's pretty cool.
23: Yeah, okay. Mate.
20: Like, Lou's actually sort of going about this with a bit of care.
23: Yeah, she is. I reckon hit the middle and go straight down the middle.
20: Yeah, let's go down the middle.
23: Right down the middle. Go on. Just get it
20: Remember,
23: done.
20: It's all going to go.
23: Get
20: there it goes down the middle.
23: Get the fringe.
20: You got to get the fringe, otherwise he's just left with a little tuft.
23: You got to go, yeah.
24: So get a photo of how he looks.
20: Is that your head?
23: Oh, my God. A lot more grey in there.
24: Why were you so chilled about this? You like...
20: No, it looks good.
23: A lot more greys. Every haircut, there's more and more greys.
24: I think you're going to have to go more than number one, mate.
23: What do you mean?
24: Like, it's like that awkward in between.
23: Oh, is it?
24: Yeah, it's real bad, bud.
23: Well, it just is what it is, isn't it?
20: It'll grow back.
24: I wouldn't if I was you, mate.
20: Okay, Lou, you've just got to go ahead on those
23: Hit it, darling. Oh, that looks good with the part. There's like I've got a cow's lick part. Oh, God. That is horrific.
24: This is the best day of my life.
23: This is shocking.
24: This is awesome.
23: Oh, Jesus.
24: You look so bad.
23: Real bad.
20: Yeah, you've got to get rid of those bits on the side.
24: Around here.
23: Oh, real bad.
24: And you haven't told your wife.
23: No, I'm going to be in trouble when I get home.
20: Noah, are you surprised that he's actually doing this?
1: Yeah, I am, actually.
20: Wow.
23: Wow, this is...
20: There'll be photos, at Lou and Jarch on the socials.
23: Oh, absolutely.
24: So, do I keep the beers, like the top of the beers?
23: Yep. I can sort out the finer details once we're done.
20: Yeah.
24: This is horrific.
20: We've got the basic shape now of Jarch's head.
23: Okay. It's a pinhead. That's just something else.
20: Okay. Well, I mean, Noah, you've just won yourself $2,000.
23: Congrats, Noah.
1: Thank you very much.
23: I can't even hear you.
20: Yeah. No, he's very excited.
23: Is he?
20: Yeah, as he? As we know Noah to be.
23: Yeah. Well done,
20: mate. Oh, here we go. Well, Lou's just going to keep shaving Jarch's head here, but here's to kicking back with Dad, doing Father's Day the Bundy way, with Bundy Campfire Bourbon Barrel Rum. Drink responsibly. Jarch has a shaved head. Yep. He's got a shaved head. Got a buzz cut.
23: Feels weird.
20: Lou and Jarch.
0: This is the early drive home with Lou and Jarch.
2: Undercover lover. Oh, undercover lover.
24: Ooh, undercover lover. Gets me every time.
23: It does. We love this game.
24: Did I do it last week?
23: You did.
24: Yes.
23: You did.
24: And I got
23: and
24: away with
23: and
24: it.
23: And to great success.
24: Thank you.
23: Explain to the listeners, Lulu, what we do here.
24: So, undercover lover.
23: Sorry, I put you on the spot.
24: Well, I was just reading the sheet and then I was like, I've got to explain this. It's not on the sheet.
23: Sorry.
24: So undercover lover is pretty much where we call someone's partner.
23: Yep.
24: And get them to pretend to be a reference for a job or something.
23: Yeah.
24: So last week was, what was I doing? What was it? No one can remember.
23: I can't remember, but you crushed it. I remember it being, you sold it.
24: Mines. And WA.
23: Yeah, the that's right.
24: I called the girlfriend and she lied for the boyfriend.
23: That's
24: it was
23: right.
24: Really good.
23: That's right. So it's basically when we call your partner and we're saying they've put you down as a reference, we're seeing whether their lover will say, no, he's an idiot, I'm his wife.
24: Yeah.
23: Or they'll go, yeah, I'm Yeah, absolutely. I used to work with him back in the mines in WA.
20: Yeah.
23: It's a bit of a loyalty test.
24: Yeah, it's really fun. I've been loving it so far.
23: Yeah, I love it. Now we've got Shania on the line. Shania, how are you?
3: Hello, I'm good. How are you?
23: Very well, good. Thank you.
24: So we're going to put your partner, Daniel, to the test.
3: Uh-huh.
23: So okay. Talk to us a bit about Daniel and what are we doing here today?
3: So we're doing the partner prank thing.
23: Yep.
20: Yes.
3: He's a cement renderer, so he listens to Triple M every day on his radio while he's working.
24: Gotcha.
23: So he's going to know.
3: And in his car while he's driving.
23: He's going to know our voices.
24: Mm. That's where
3: why the lady said somebody else was going to do it.
24: Yeah. So we're thinking.
3: He literally would, I reckon.
23: Yeah.
24: So our producer Cody reckons that we might get DigiLocker.
23: We might get
24: digital producer because no one knows his voice.
23: Now Shania, Daniel's played you versus Lou before.
3: He has, and he beat her.
24: Oh, did
23: he?
24: I don't Daniel already.
23: So this is if he isn't a good undercover lover, this is retribution for you.
24: Yeah. So we're going to say that you have been applying for jobs as a high-end cleaner.
23: Yep.
24: And we're going to say
3: I actually did apply for a cleaning job a couple of weeks ago. That's why I chose this.
23: Right. Perfect. Mate, great.
24: And we're going to say that you used to clean his place and see what he says.
23: And is he? And he's aware that you've applied for a job?
3: Yeah, he knows that I applied to the cleaning job.
23: This is almost a slam dunk for Digi.
24: Mm.
23: I think we're pretty safe.
3: The only problem would be, I know have you only done it twice?
23: Yes.
3: Yes, I'm bloody hoping he didn't listen to you.
23: That's what I was thinking. That's what I was thinking.
24: I reckon it'd be...
3: Because he's pretty switched on.
23: But this is the thing, Shania. I had that thought as well. But then the fact that you've been actively looking for jobs, he can't risk it, like, being the radio show.
24: Yeah, imagine going,
23: do you know what I mean?
24: No, you guys.
23: And then... if he does do that, you go, mate, I don't know what you're talking about. I'm here for a reference. You get staunch. Well, thank you. I think this is all the info that we need.
24: Yep.
23: We're going to get Digi to do it. Let's see if you've got an undercover lover, Shania.
24: Oh, I'm excited.
3: Oh, he's going to get beat up if he doesn't stick up for me.
20: Okay, little judge, Triple M will call your partner, Daniel, right after this.
5: It's your early drive home with Triple M's Lou and Judge.
20: Lou and Judge on Triple M. It's time for this.
8: Undercover lover. Oh, undercover lover. Woo!
9: Undercover lover.
23: We love this game.
24: Third time.
23: Yep, that's right. Third time. So basically, we're going to call Shania. Shania's on the line, but hiding. She's hidden.
24: She's hiding.
23: We're going to call her partner, saying she's been applying for cleaning jobs, which she actually has.
24: So it makes it easier.
23: Yeah, and her partner, Daniel, DigiLock, we got you in the studio. How are you, mate?
18: I'm well. Thank you for having me, guys.
23: Good. Thank you for doing this, because he listens to the show. He knows our voice. So you're going to call Daniel. You're going to say, hey, Shania's put you down as a reference for a job. Can I ask you a few questions?
24: See how far we get.
23: Let's see if he backs her.
24: I'm excited.
23: Are you ready, big horse?
18: I'm ready to rumble.
20: Okay.
23: Is everyone here ready?
24: Yep.
20: Shania, are you ready?
23: Are you ready, Shania?
3: Oh, yeah.
20: Okay.
23: All right, done.
24: So let's go.
20: Sit tight. Let's call Daniel.
18: What? Oh, hi there. It's just Trevor calling from Cleaning Services. Am I speaking with Daniel?
19: Yeah.
18: G'day, Daniel. Mate, have I caught you at a bad time? I'm just calling in regards to Shania's recent application for a cleaning position with us.
19: Oh, yeah.
18: Has she got you down as a reference, and she said that she used to clean your house. Is that right?
19: Yeah, correct, yeah.
18: Yeah, awesome, awesome. Mate, I've just got a couple more questions. Hopefully it's not a bad time, but it'll be super quick and easy. Roughly on a scale of 1 to 10, how would you rate Shania's cleaning skills?
19: A
18: 9?
19: Yeah. Yeah, that wasn't really, like, everything was pretty good.
18: Okay, awesome. No, 9's a great number. I think that's fantastic. And she also said in her application as well that she cleaned your house, obviously, like I said, but it was quite a large property, 6 bedrooms, 3 bathrooms. Do you know roughly how long it generally took her to clean the property?
19: I couldn't remember. I was at work and she was coming around while I was at work.
18: Yeah, fair enough. Is there, obviously there was no, like, you know, it might be an obvious question, but some of our clients can be quite picky. There was obviously no, like, stains, like, attention to detail was high. Like, how would you rate Shania overall?
19: Yeah, I'm pretty sure everything was sweet. Like, I'd come home and the house was spotless all the time. It was great. I didn't have time to do it. I got a bunch of kids and working, run a business as well, so... But I don't have time for cleaning. I'd rather just pay someone else to do it.
18: Yeah, no, fair enough, mate. I get it. Fair enough. And this is exactly what we want in the role, obviously. And so, mate, I've just got one more quick question to fire at you. Obviously, you know, with our clients, you know, they've got personal property, sometimes valuable items left in the house. How trustworthy would you say Shania is? Like, if there was expensive items around, you're happy to leave them out, never have any issues with theft or anything like that?
19: Yeah, very. Like, she wasn't fast at all. She just puts out a good vibe.
18: Oh, good. Okay, well, that's exactly what we're looking for at the cleaning service company. And so, I mean, mate, I suppose I've got one more last question from my colleagues. Do you mind if they just chime in quickly and just ask one more question? Is that all right?
19: Yeah, no worries.
18: Yeah, awesome.
23: Very, very good job.
24: Phenomenal job. Some would say you're a very good liar.
23: It's Jarch and Lou here, mate. Damn, Daniel, you did a good job. Shania, you're on the line. How did he do?
3: Well, I think he's done bloody all right.
24: It was phenomenal. This is a step
3: I'm
24: up, Daniel.
3: Looking at him out in the yard with my baby sitting on his motorbike on the phone.
4: Lou and Jarch.
24: It was so good.
4: Like, do you remember me?
23: No. Yeah, you beat Lou and you versus Lou.
3: I already told him.
24: No, I don't remember that, Daniel. That one slipped my mind.
4: He's had to rock my logo as your logo on Instagram.
24: Hey, you were really quick on answering those. Like, you were not shocked at all. It was like, okay, right, we're in go mode, reference.
23: I also love, Daniel, it was like cleaning skills, and you were like, 9 out of 10. I was like, okay.
20: Not willing
23: to give it 10. Room to improve. I like, mate, you did a bloody good job.
24: That was very funny. Yeah,
3: perfect.
24: You're, I'm a cover
4: love it.
3: It was fun to watch how nervous he was.
4: She put Hannah down as a reference. I was like, this is a bit dodgy.
23: Yeah.
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20: Triple M, you're listening to Lou and Jarch.
23: No, you're not.
20: I'm pretty sure.
24: You are.
23: No, you're not.
24: See, if you have one more.
23: One of the most infuriating comebacks.
24: I know.
23: I know you are. You said you are, but what am I? Because there's nothing you could do to it. You go, shut up. You're an idiot. I know you are. You said you are, but what am I? Mm-hmm. Like, I just called you an idiot. I know you are. You said you are, but what am I? It's infuriating because they keep asking you what they are. I'm pissed off now. Hey, you're Italian.
24: I am. Ciao, bella.
23: And you're 27% Chinese.
20: Correct. I'm also got a bit of Italian in me as well.
23: Oh. How much?
20: Not as much as Chinese, but maybe about like 20. Well, I'm like a quarter.
23: Okay.
20: Yeah.
23: So around a bit.
20: So we should probably play some of this.
23: Let's play some of this.
24: I've got to make Franco, Uncle Luigi, Uncle Mario, Nonna proud.
23: It's so pissy you've got an Uncle Mario and an Uncle Luigi.
20: Well, it's amazing.
24: They're dead now.
23: Too many mushrooms. Bowser.
20: Couldn't defeat the Koopa King.
24: Did you say Bowser?
23: Bowser. Not again. Usually the heroes win. Okay. We wanted to test your Italian-ness.
24: Yeah.
23: So I've got a list of things here. Do you know what's considered rude in Italy, Lulu?
24: Okay.
23: So I've got some no's, it's not rude, and some yeses, it is rude.
24: Okay.
23: All right, let's test you. Is it rude putting cheese on a seafood pasta?
24: Yes.
23: Asking for parmesan on a seafood dish will horrify most Italians. The flavours are considered incompatible and chefs may take genuine offence.
24: Parmesan goes on spag bol.
23: Okay, mama knows.
24: And a few other things.
23: Is it rude to have an espresso while standing up?
24: No. They love it. They go into the coffee shops. It's not, you know, here it's a bit more sort of like a, oh, sit down coffee. It's like on the side. You got your espresso, bang, on the side, like a like off the wood.
23: Yep.
24: Out.
23: Mama is correct again. Is it rude to eat bread without butter?
24: No, because they love dipping it in olive oil and balsamic.
23: Mama is correct again. Is it rude to walking into a shop without saying, buongiorno, buonasera?
24: Yes. I feel like they're pretty...
23: A simple greeting acknowledges the owner and his basic social courtesy. That is correct.
24: Yep.
23: You're doing very well. Is it a rude... Is it rude?
24: Is it a rude?
23: That's, I've become an Italian. Sorry.
24: Is it a rude?
23: Okay. Is it a rude to arrive on time?
24: Yes. Oh my. Well, just like I feel like they're always... Okay, on time... No, actually, I take that back. Arriving early would be rude.
23: Right, you're wrong.
24: Oh.
23: Arriving on time is a little rude.
24: Yeah, that's what I mean. They're like...
23: No, you're right. I just want to give it to you because I sort of influenced you there by going, oh.
24: Yeah, do you know what I mean? It's like if you rocked up at 5 to 3 and you meant to be there at 3, the Italians would be like, what are you doing?
23: Well, they're arriving 15 to 20 minutes late to someone's home for dinner is the norm. They said it's a little awkward to arrive on time. Is it rude to have a huge brekkie?
24: Yes. Big lunch, big dinner.
23: The traditional Italian breakfast is often tiny. Coffee is something sweet. Lulu, you're 100% here.
24: I know. This is crazy.
23: Is it rude to eat pizza with your hands?
24: No.
23: No, mama.
24: Hey, mama get knows. That margarita in you.
23: Mama knows. Is it rude putting your elbows on the table while you eat? She's putting her elbows on to go
24: I
23: want to
24: say no.
23: Back. You're 100% correct. With Uncles Mario and Luigi would be proud of you.
24: Oh, yes! I did it!
23: And also wow. Your father, Franco.
24: Yes.
20: Yeah. but mainly Mario and Luigi.
24: Well, isn't that interesting, like, how you remember things from younger and, like, little holidays away and stuff?
23: Mm.
24: Like, it actually, you know? Sorry, that felt quite deep.
23: No, no. You're 100% kid. Really proud of you.
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23: That's right.
24: I still stand by the prank at the end of the year.
23: Well, he turned that one up. The intro, he turned it up audibly.
20: No, because I purposely had it lower so it wouldn't hit you in the ears.
23: You went,
20: and then,
23: okay.
24: Watching you all.
23: He's looking out for us.
20: I was actually looking out for you.
23: Well, interesting. Carly, how are you?
1: Good, legends. How are you?
23: Nah, very well, thank you. Now, Carly, you're a bit of a trivia queen. Talk to us. You reckon you'll absolutely smash Lou here, or?
1: Yeah, I love a bit of trivia. Oh, okay. So I've been on the chase before.
23: Oh,
1: my team didn't win, but I did. So you're
24: nice girl
1: again on that one.
24: Okay. We could be on here.
23: We could
24: about
23: be
24: the
23: on
24: same
23: here.
24: Level of trivia. It sounds
1: well. I think so. I think we're pretty on par, Lou.
24: Okay.
23: Well, technically, Lou, you do trivia every day.
24: I know. I'm like. I am the trivia queen.
23: You're the train. But let's see if Carly can knock the train off her throne. Okay, I'm going to read the questions. First to answer gets the point. There is no need to buzz in, Carly. Are you ready?
1: Ready for it.
23: All right. Trivia queen. Bud, you ready?
24: I am.
23: Rattle. Well, in that case, ladies and gentlemen, You vs. Lou begins in 3, 2, 1. Now, Dash, Violet and Jack are the children in which superhero movie?
24: The Incredibles.
1: Incredibles.
23: Good, Lou got it. The Margaret River can be found in which state?
1: WA.
23: Correct. Wow, Carly. Which country is known as the roof of the world?
24: Peru?
23: Starts with a T.
24: Taiwan.
1: Tibet.
23: Correct, Carly. Oh. What is the opposite of nocturnal?
24: Awake. Insomnia.
1: Well, God, I would have said that. Well, no idea.
23: It's diurnal. A hard-earned thirst needs a big cold beer.
1: VB.
23: That is correct. Which city is the backdrop to the sitcom How I Met Your Mother?
24: New York.
23: Correct, Lou. I love that you're about to just start naming cities. Who stars in the original Teen Wolf movie?
24: Robert Pattinson?
23: No, Teen Wolf.
24: James,
23: Last name is an animal.
24: James Wolf.
23: It's Michael J. Fox.
24: Oh.
23: Who directed the film Romeo and Juliet starring Leo DiCaprio and Claire Danes?
24: Quentin Tarantino.
2: Spielberg.
23: No. Aussie.
24: James Cameron.
2: Jack Cameron.
23: Aussie. Mm.
2: No, he's New Zealand.
23: Real Aussie front name too.
24: Barry Crump.
23: Yeah.
24: Barry Crocker. Barry Crow.
23: What's your... It's Baz Luhrmann.
24: Oh, yeah.
23: Barry, Baz, yeah. You're there. Which AFL club was Eddie McGuire the president of?
2: Collingwood.
23: Correct, Carly. What is the name of Apple's virtual assistant?
2: Siri.
23: Correct, Carly.
20: Well done. That is a big win to Carly,
24: quick.
20: I believe.
24: Well done.
23: And Carly, that's what you want to chase.
24: Yeah, well done.
23: And you've just won $300, mate.
2: Thank you. And do I get the title of Trivia Queen?
23: You do the title of Trivia Queen. More importantly, Carly is the Trivia Queen.
24: Yeah. For today.
23: Thanks, Carly.
20: Well done, Carly. Thanks,
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20: It is your early drive home on Triple M here on your Thrust Thursday with Lou and Jarch.
24: Well, we work with a lovely lady, Jack, called Violet. We mean well, don't we?
23: We love her.
24: We love Vi. And she's got two kids, Finn and Austin.
23: That's
24: and
23: right.
24: I love Finn, but I do love Austin. Can I say that a little bit
23: can
24: more?
23: Can say whatever you want. Finn throws things at you.
24: True. Finn actually goes, scaredy cat, scaredy cat.
23: Of course, you're a scaredy cat, whereas Austin often pines for you.
24: I know. He walks around the house, sort of crawls.
23: Lulu. Lulu.
24: Lulu. And when I see him, he stops and then he'll see me and he'll just have this big grin. Like, I love him so much.
23: Yeah.
24: He's my favorite. So he came around to my house the other day and he was wandering around and Kevin, my stuffed koala, was on the couch. Well, Kevin, my stuffed koala was on the couch.
23: Mm.
24: And I've got three of them. And you know that I love Kevin.
23: Yeah, I know.
24: I sleep with them all night. And this is me when Austin grabbed a hold of Kevin.
4: Have you found something you like? Austin. Austin. Do you like Kevin? Yeah. That's Kevin. No, that's not yours.
24: So.
23: Are you. This is the thing. When you first showed me that video, I was like, oh. You know what you act like? An only child.
20: Yeah.
23: And even though you've got two brothers.
24: I know.
23: You act like a lonely child sometimes. So, and I think it's because you've been operating, like living solo.
24: 100%.
23: So you've got your own space, right? And this is what I love about it. You've said to him, what did you say?
24: I go,
23: so, you know, that's not yours.
24: I go, do you like Kevin? Yeah, and then he grabs and he's cuddling and then he sort of falls on him and sort of is like, you know, cuddling him on top of him. And I go, no, that's not yours, Austin.
23: Which is insane to say.
24: Wild.
23: What did you think was going to happen? Did you think that he was going to fall on the ground and then get up and go, mine, and piss bowled out the door?
24: Kind of.
23: Like,
24: I was protecting
23: Kevin. It was so funny to me that you had to tell him, a little kid playing with a child's toy
24: mine.
23: In your house.
24: My sleep companion.
23: No, I know you're having fun. It's not yours.
24: It's like he's got like someone's engagement ring. Wow, that's not yours.
23: Yeah, that's correct. It's not like he's got something he's going to. That's what you got to do with kids as a father. Yeah, I know. But so if he's holding like a glass, and you're like, no, buddy, that's not yours. He could break it. If he's taking a piece of jewelry. No, remember, might break mum's necklace that she gave you. That's not yours. A stuffed teddy. That you have three of, and he rolls over. No, that's not yours. There was almost anger in your voice.
24: Kevin's.
23: There was anger.
24: Well, and then everyone sort of started going at me, going, "Well, you've got to give it to him." But see, I would like to keep the Kevins for as long as I can.
23: Insane.
24: Like,
23: give the kid a Kevin.
24: I think a lot of people have stuffed toys longer than you think. Jack.
23: You've owned it for about 2 years.
24: Five.
23: This is you've got three of them. So give him. What's the latest one you got? 9 months ago?
24: Yeah.
23: That's not enough. I've got Brown Bear. I've had Brown Bear for 35 years.
24: There you go. See, I want to do that with the Kevins.
23: I had it when I was a baby. Someone gave it to me.
24: I just happened to start at 28.
23: My beautiful, I think Aunt Jan, who wasn't actually an aunt, but Aunt Jan, you know, you call her aunt. I think she gave it to me so now it just sits in my room as a nostalgic memory.
24: Well, I slept with Brown Bear the other day.
23: You're 32. You got one 9 months ago. Give the kid a Kevin.
24: No, I think...
23: You're a coward, Dalvin.
24: I think I'm going to keep him and he's going to be the oldest teddy in Australia.
23: Yeah, well, it won't be. Because there's clearly older.
24: Look, you can have your teddies from zero, you can have them from 28. 32. Jack.
23: 32.
24: C'est la vie. I want to know. I want to find Australia's oldest teddy.
23: Do you?
24: I want to know who's still got their Ted from younger, or did you do a me?
23: Surely Brown Bear's up there, 35 years.
24: 35's pretty good. 133353, oldest teddies.
23: Love it.
24: Let's find Australia's oldest
20: next.
24: One.
20: Lou and Jarch on Triple M.
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20: 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We are on the search for Australia's oldest teddy. Mm-hmm.
24: Because I'm on a mission to make my three stuffed koalas, Kevin's, the oldest teddies in years to come.
23: Yeah, I understand that, but you got them later in life. You're going to have to live for a long time, bud.
24: Yeah. 110, let's say.
23: Oh, you want to get to there,
24: no,
23: do you?
24: I don't need to.
23: Come on.
24: I know.
23: But I know you, and just through sheer spite and willpower, just to have the oldest teddy, you will pursue that dream. You'll grit your teeth to 110.
24: Just for the cannons.
23: Like you'll grit your teeth to it.
24: Ashley, Okay. Talk to us. How old's the teddy?
6: He's 21.
23: 21.
24: 21. What kind of teddy?
6: He's a dog.
24: Oh, woof woof. And what's his name?
6: His name's Dog Dog, mate.
24: Dog Dog. Dog. I think Dog Dog and Kevin would be good friends.
23: Well, yeah. Ash, did Dog Dog get a 21st?
6: Oh, look, mate, I did just turn 21, but I'm going to be honest, I think I forgot about it, hey.
23: You're a dog, dog. Yeah. Dog Dog got dogged.
24: Okay, I think you need to throw a 21st for Dog Dog.
23: All right, so you've had him literally since birth.
6: Yep.
23: Okay, interesting.
20: Well, a bit longer than Lou.
23: Not as old as Brown Bear, though.
24: True.
23: Okay, thank you, Ash.
24: Stuart,
23: talk to us.
8: Hey, guys.
24: Hello.
23: How are you, mate?
8: My bear's a little bit older than that.
23: How old?
8: It's around about... Yeah, 55 years old.
23: What,
24: is it pretty, like, manky now?
8: I sent a photo through, so I don't know if you got it.
23: Oh, amazing. I'd like to see it.
24: We'll have a look at that. What 55? Is it a teddy bear?
8: Yeah.
23: Where do you keep him?
8: Sometimes in the cupboard. Sometimes leave it on the bed.
23: Yeah, okay, nice,
24: I don't think
23: mate.
24: He likes the cupboard.
23: It's an inanimate
24: object. Put him on the bed,
23: it
24: please.
23: It is an inanimate. So have you had this bear since you were literally a bub?
8: Yeah, it was given to me as soon as I was born.
24: Oh, see, that's so cute.
23: Well, Lou, you've
8: and already... it's actually got my christening clothes on it.
23: Does aww. It?
24: I could do that for Kevin.
20: Yeah, but you're gonna have to, probably had okay. it when you got christened.
23: If you want to beat Stuart, you've got to live to 83 okay. or so, 84. Okay, thank
24: nice
23: you, Stuart.
24: Stu.
23: Jacob, talk to us.
9: How's it going?
23: Good, mate. How you going? How old's your teddy?
9: 89 years old.
23: Now. Oh, 89?
24: Hell. You don't sound 89.
9: No, it was my granddad's, and then he passed it down to my old man, and then the old man gave it to me when I was born.
23: Well, that's actually lovely. That is truly lovely. What's its name?
9: Oh, it doesn't really have a name, to be honest. It's just bear. Kind of...
24: Let's call it Kevin.
23: No.
9: Yeah, that's a good name.
24: Yeah, there we go.
23: Jacob, don't listen.
24: Kevin passed down... It's Kevin the third, because it's like three generations.
20: But it's still the same Kevin.
23: It's still the same.
9: Yeah, but I'm going to give it on to my kids eventually.
23: Yeah, well, that is sweet.
24: See,
23: I like
24: I'll
23: that.
24: Do that.
23: Well, okay, 89 awesome. Years old, which means... You need to live to 117.
24: Done.
20: But imagine
24: watch this space.
20: But now imagine Austin.
23: She started gritting her teeth.
20: Imagine Austin said, "You know, Kevin was passed down to me from Lou, who
23: Arnie
20: I love."
23: Lou, who I love, and
24: fine, he can have one, Kevin.
23: Oh, thanks, Greg. You got two left. You'll be fine. Thank you, guys. Appreciate
20: thanks.
23: It.
20: Lou and Charge.
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20: 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So close to being Free Ball Friday.
24: Oh, I'd be sad that Thrust Thursday's over.
23: Yeah, oh no, but it's Free Ball Friday tomorrow.
20: Yeah.
23: How good's that, LP?
24: And you got a new do.
23: Well, yep.
24: You got a new do, buddy.
23: I do.
24: You do.
23: I do.
24: It's a bit of a do-do.
23: Thank you.
20: It actually suits you more than I thought it would.
23: Well, thank you, sweet angel.
24: Very cute.
23: Well, she's shaking her head.
20: No, actually, you're right. It's
23: yeah, I did not.
20: Dreadful.
23: Great. It's dreadful. Dreadful. Right.
24: Yeah.
20: Oh, sorry. Did I say looks good? I said dreadful.
23: Dreadful. All right. You said dreadful.
24: Horrendous.
23: Mm-hmm. All right.
24: Anyway, a few more lighthearted DMs. This is stuff, Lou and Jarch photos on the streets. Remember, LP went to the streets and took our photos out. People see what they thought we. Did for work.
23: That is correct, Dalden.
24: At Luke, he said not a single person said PT for Jarch. Might need to do 75 hard again. It's actually true. Probably the outfit and maybe the love handles.
11: Oh, it's probably the jacket and the love handles underneath. Were,
24: see, yeah.
11: Yeah, were, they could see that.
20: Yeah.
24: At Clara, next time use a pic of Lou under her blanket scrolling on her phone. I think you'll get different answers.
20: I think we will do that.
11: I think we did. See.
20: We've done you at your best.
24: Yeah, let's
20: now
24: do it.
20: We've
24: got to
20: get
24: worst.
20: You at your worst.
11: Yeah, that's right. Right. Maybe like use one of me on the farm or something.
24: Nah, a little Metro Boy.
11: Metro Boy, yeah. I think Metro Boy.
24: Well, Free Ball Friday tomorrow.
11: Are you going to come in free?
24: No.
11: You're a coward, Dalton, but we love you nonetheless. See you tomorrow. Hooroo.
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10: Morning, I'm Lauren Howarth. The UN is warning the world is in the danger zone of extreme weather. Authorities say the impacts of El Nino are starting to be felt globally and it's set to strengthen further into next year. The weather pattern often brings dry conditions to Australia. Some health experts aren't too happy about the coalition's plan to slash the cigarette tax by 80% and legalise vapes. They've called it reckless. Search and rescue efforts in the Nepal-Tibet flood disaster are continuing, with close to 5,000 people still missing, including dozens of Australians. And we're being encouraged to wear our team's colours this Jersey Day to start conversations about organ and tissue donation. Founder Richard Gromo says his 13-year-old nephew saved 6 lives when he became an organ donor.
23: Once they become aware of Nathan's story, I think a lot of people understand of what that can do to help others and they'd want to be a part of that as well.
24: Good morning, Australia. You're in Cox Country. It's warming up and so are the deals on Australia's favourite mowers. So see your Cox dealer today.
10: The Broncos have finished their disappointing season on a high with a 34-20 win over the Bulldogs. It also doubled as Payne Haas's farewell. The superstar prop is headed to the Rabbitohs next season. Tonight, the Titans take on the third-place Dolphins before Jai Arrow plays his 100th game for the Bunnies. He's been named at 5'8 for their clash against the Roosters, with Cody Walker to come off the interchange after kickoff.
8: Step inside Twin City Hotel and prepare to go wow. 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It's bigger than you imagine.
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22: Today in Townsville, fine with a top of 28. Tonight, down to 16. And tomorrow, mostly fine with a high of 28. 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
1: Hey. I've got a bit of a bone to pick with you.
2: Oh, here we go.
1: A couple of days ago, we were just joking around as we do here on the show.
2: On a regular basis, I feel like it's part of our personality, the joking around.
1: Great
2: it's
1: way
2: always
1: to pay a wage.
2: It's always reciprocated.
1: Yeah, of course, until you start saying, hey, the Australian tax agent, you should look into CK.
2: Oh, stop
1: So
2: that.
1: I jumped onto LinkedIn, and you know how you can see who's been looking at your page?
2: Oh, yeah.
1: Somebody's seen your account from the Australian Tax Office.
2: What? Serious?
1: You, because we made a bit of a tongue-in-cheek joke that I buy a lot of sneakers.
2: You buy a lot of online shopping.
1: And I jokingly said that I'll sometimes try to write them off as like, you know, a business expense. And you're like, oh, the OTO, you better look into CK. Colour me pink when I jumped online to LinkedIn.
2: Are you serious?
1: Kate, if I'm getting audited, I'm coming for you, baby.
2: Do not send me the drill, mate. You have walked straight into that. While you're at it, don't look at sneakers. Look at everything this man is spending. He's dodgy.
1: Oh. 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
1: You got the CK and Kate breakfast show. I know how reckless you can be with money. You love spending money on weird and wacky stuff, don't you?
2: Oh, please. Coming from the horse's mouth, Cliff Kern. I'm such a spendthrift, hey. I don't buy anything these days. I know I need to buy new bras, new undies, new shoes, new all the things, but meh. You know.
1: Save that for your therapist.
2: Thank you.
1: I was just going to wonder, what's your take on dental hygiene in your household?
2: Oh, big on dental hygiene. Me and Matthew are. The kids, Bo's become so lax with it. Like, I'm like, brush your teeth. And then I'll, like, turn around. He's like, oh, brush my teeth. I'm like, bro, no, you haven't.
1: Let me feel your toothbrush. It's dry.
2: It's really frustrating.
1: Has he got any grown-up teeth yet?
2: Yeah, he's quite late to the party losing his teeth. He's almost 8 and he's only lost 2 teeth. So he's in the process. These 2 top ones are actually wobbly. And I keep saying, mate, if you do not look after your teeth, they're going to go,
1: Yeah, the old
2: false empty threats. They're going to go black and you're going to fall out and you're going to be left with no teeth. Yeah. Don't blame me.
1: Listen, I got something that may get him over the line.
2: Go on.
1: Dyson. You familiar with the brand?
2: Oh, yes. Expensive, luxury,
1: vacuum
2: fancy
1: cleaners?
2: Things. Yes.
1: Yeah. Well, they've decided to jump into the toothbrush game.
2: Have they?
1: They have launched an AI-powered toothbrush.
2: What?
1: It's got a built-in camera streaming to your phone. It can detect gaps in your teeth. It automatically fires a targeted jet of mouthwash at them. Wait for this. There's an app that comes with it, okay? And some of the things it does. It's got live viewing, if you've got that kind of interest.
2: Kink.
1: your words. Brushing guidance, coverage mapping, feedback on your technique, personalised cleaning information, and then it'll even offer you educational videos.
2: Wow. See, it started good, and then just it started to get a little bit too crazy much. So the camera and stuff, very interested. But I don't need my toothbrush to give me feedback. You know?
1: $800.
2: What?
1: Do you think anyone out there is going to be going, I'm $800. I know they say prevention's better than the cure, so like spending $800 on brushing your teeth is probably better than $10,000 and getting fillings or whatever. But they're taking the piss here, don't you think?
2: Well, $800 is a lot of money. It's probably something you would buy. You could do with some dental hygiene. You've got plenty of cash.
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21: Good morning, it's Emily Williams here. Queensland Ambulance Services computer system upgrade failed overnight, forcing operators to manually process 000 calls. More than 100 patients were waiting for an ambulance when the new computer-aided dispatch system glitched. QAS says 000 calls are still being answered, but operators are using a backup system with manual processes. One Nation leader Pauline Hanson says her party will contest every seat at the next state election. The Queensland Senator was in Townsville yesterday, where she claimed veterans are not receiving enough support, with charities left to pick up the pieces. She says her party could win up to 40% of the vote in some regional Queensland seats. A man in his 20s has sadly died after falling from a tree near Riverway. Police are treating the death as non-suspicious. And today marks 20 years since wildlife warrior Steve Irwin passed away. The crocodile hunter was filming a documentary near Port Douglas when he was tragically pierced by a stingray.
22: Triple M National News.
23: Good morning, I'm Lauren Howard. Australia's housing crisis could take the better part of a generation to fix. That's the warning from NAB's chief economist, who says the current decline in property prices won't solve the country's affordability issues. Instead, there needs to be a sustained increase in housing supply over a long period of time. El Niño is set to strengthen further into next year, raising the risk of extreme weather. The event often brings hotter and drier conditions to parts of Australia. Some health experts are slamming the Coalition's plan to slash the tobacco tax by 80% and legalise vapes. They've called it a reckless move, claiming it would damage public health. And today marks 20 years since we lost Steve Irwin. The crocodile hunter passed away from a stingray attack during a documentary shoot.
24: Good morning, Australia. You're in Cox Country. It's warming up, and so are the deals on Australia's favourite mowers. So see your Cox dealer today.
23: The Broncos have farewelled several players, including Payne Haas, with a 34-20 win over the Bulldogs. And after a disappointing year, coach Michael Maguire says it was nice to finish the season on a high.
25: We've obviously been through plenty throughout the year, but to watch the group have a smile on their face after what they've been through, that's nice to see.
23: Tonight, Jai Arrow will play his 100th game for the Bunnies when they take on the Roosters.
26: Don't fuel the fire this bushfire season. 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
21: Mostly sunny in Townsville today, a top of 28 degrees. Much of the same tomorrow and Sunday, chasing a top of 28. 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
9: Good morning, North Queensland. Good morning, producer John.
27: Good morning, guys.
9: Hello, Kate.
28: Hello, CK. Welcome to Riverway.
9: We are at Riverway for what you need. We've got a few people that have braved this brisk North Queensland morning. Can we just get a good morning to everybody? How are you all doing? Yay! The enthusiasm,
28: Kate. Love that. It's been dark here and everyone's lined up. Dave from Coppin' a Coffee is here. He's pumping out the coffees. I believe there's probably, what, 100 free coffees?
9: Yeah, so if you come on down and need a little kick just of caffeine, we're in. We got you sorted.
28: If you've just tuned in or if you've been living under a rock, this is what you need, where we are giving our beautiful North Queensland listeners something that they need. We've got fuel vouchers. We've got Harvey Norman vouchers. We've got...
9: Go on, tell
28: gross,
9: me more.
28: Grocery vouchers. Yes. Oh, put it on this. What have we got here? What's this? This is a waterproof storage case. This is a spot cleaning machine.
9: That's like a...
28: Look at the size of this Yeti-esque thing. Yeah, that's massive. I could fit my small child in there.
9: 100% you can carry them across the room with that.
28: I could fit Stevie, my four-year-old, in there. It's huge.
9: We have actually a lovely morning. We're also excited to announce that we are teaming up with the crew from Townsville Shopping Centre to give you the Triple M Mad Dash. We have a QR code set up here today. I don't know if anyone... I probably should speak to the ladies. Have you guys heard of a little shop called Mecca before? Yes, okay. Well, we'll give you the chance to score a $1,000 grab.
28: We can officially say
9: we can say the M word now on the radio. So next Friday, somebody from Triple M will be jumping the queue and grabbing $1,000 worth of premium gear. But you've got to do the QR code.
28: Yeah.
9: We've also got Harvey Norman bedding here as well,
28: too.
9: Matt has got the most futuristic bed you'll ever sleep on. We're also giving you the chance to win that, too. So after we've spun, please do a few QR codes. We'll chat with Matt shortly. But, Kate, should we...
28: Yeah, stop talking. People want to win prizes. Come on. Gosh. All right. Off you go. Let's go. All right. First little spin of the wheel. What are we hoping for? You said a fuel voucher, you said.
29: Yeah, or anything.
28: Or anything. Sounds
9: I'll take
28: good.
9: Anything.
28: A yellow voucher. What are we got today? Courtney... Oh, wow! A gift card to Townsville Shopping Centre. You can go spend that on whatever you please.
29: Thank you very much.
28: My pleasure, darling. My pleasure. We'll have one more. Terry, come up and have a little spin. Hey,
9: give it a bit of pepper, Terry.
28: Give us a big one. Come on.
9: He's been working out just for this moment.
30: Oh, yeah.
28: Oh, it's a big... That's a black one. A black one's a good one, Terry. I'm just going to say that. It's a big one. What's he won, Courtney? How much?
31: A $200 Twin Cities buffet voucher.
9: Hey!
28: Yeah, that's only down the road.
9: You're going to put us out of business, mate. It's
28: you
9: only 5 past 6.
28: $200 worth of food, can you? Who are you going to take? You're going to take the old girl.
32: Yep.
28: Are you happy with that? Well done. Well done to you guys.
29: You coming?
28: Am I coming? Am I invited? You don't want to take me. Take all your mates. That's a $200 voucher at the Twin Cities Hotel buffet.
9: All right, this is what today's all about. Come
28: Absolutely.
9: On down. Riverway is where we're at. Let's get some music in, producer John. Doing it live for what you need. It's Townsville's 1 8.

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1: Let's check out the front page.
2: Can I just say how many people have come down to Riverway? Good jersey. Great choice of jersey over there, man. Well done. Well done.
3: We've got a Cowboys Cowboys jersey. I'm liking the New South Wales State of Origin jersey.
2: No.
3: The most.
2: Boo.
3: Yes.
2: Is that Riverway security? We can drag this young lady away.
3: Can't help she supports a winning team.
2: Okay, this part of the show is all about what's making news across North Queensland. Jumping in is a bit of a mystery, Kate.
3: Talk to me.
2: Brewing around one of Townsville's prime waterfront blocks. Okay, the old Tim Surf and Turf site on Ogden Street. You and I were talking about this when I went for sale a couple of months ago.
3: We were, because it was so popular. It got snapped up. I saw the development, all what was happening. It looked wonderful. What's happened?
2: So basically, he ended up buying this block for about 2.2 mil, had plans to put a two-story commercial building, restaurant downstairs, office upstairs. Those plans have now been withdrawn, and the block is now back up for sale for exactly what they paid for it. It's being pitched as a potential hotel, leisure, office development, even a 64 car park temporary space.
3: Mm.
2: So the big question this morning is, what actually happened?
3: Yeah, that's frustrating, I think, to drop $2 million on something to have these grand plans. I hope, CK, that it wasn't red tape. I really don't hope, because I think that part of our city deserves to be sort of beautified, gentrified. I think it should be restaurants, cafes, buildings, whatever it should be. It's sitting kind of dead at the moment. It's prime real estate. So if it is red tape,
2: boo.
3: Boo.
2: Because we remember

0: how excited the community was when this was announced.
1: Because
0: we've been following the whole CBD journey, there was a lot of people pumped to see this be activated. So,
1: well, there you go. Well, if you are a developer or you've got a lazy 2.5 mil, perhaps you and Carrie, your wife, could, you know, go into the back cupboard and get a couple of mil.
0: I'm not a Jabob family member. In other news, defence families are snapping up homes here in Townsville, but there is still a massive shortage. DHA is currently about 130 properties here in Townsville, but they're expected to need an extra 200 over the next 5 years. Some of that demand is going to be met through new subdivisions and new builds, but there is a big problem. Townsville's rental vacancy rate is just 1.3%, and military housing is even tighter. That's less than 1%.
1: Yeah, that's a problem, isn't it? We've got lots of people moving into our beautiful city, which is amazing, but not enough houses to sort of put them in. So it'll be interesting. And look, at the end of the day, the rental vacancy rate, like under 1% is kind of all it is. Under 1% is basically as soon as a property comes onto the market, it gets leased straight away. So it's that natural churn. So there's minimal housing.
0: And if you are living in Townsville but keeping a property, definitely look into DHA, because some of my friends have done it. Long terms, you get great, safety that your house is going to get looked after as well too. So anyway, definitely worth checking out.
1: Absolutely.
0: And finally this morning, she's back in the news. She should pay us about how much time we talk about her.
1: I know you're talking about. Has
0: Pauline
1: she got red
0: Hanson.
1: Hair?
0: Yeah, she's launched a One Nation push here in the Ville, claiming the party could grab up to 40% of the regional vote. She reckons One Nation will run candidates now in every Queensland seat at the next state election.
1: Wow.
0: She says that she's warning the coalition that it cannot win government without One Nation preferences. She's also attacking the federal government at the moment over veteran services, claiming that $1 billion a year is being stripped from frontline care. And, you know, you and I have had some frank conversations with wounded heroes. And
1: we sure have, yeah.
0: Their crisis supports have tripled nationally from 9 to 27 a day.
1: That's a lot. So, look, we've spoken about Pauline Hanson on this show too. Like, we don't get too deep into sort of politics, but it was, you know, she's polarised. It's either a big yes or a big no, and there's kind of not too much in between when it comes to One Nation. So, it will be interesting. I know they've won a few seats sort of here and there, by-elections sort of happening around the country, but watch this space, I guess.
0: She's definitely winning the battle online, I can tell you that.
1: She is. And the publicity train too. It's kind of like who can, you know, rustle up publicity. When was the last time you had a story from the deputy leader of the Liberal Party.
0: You're spot on. They're not saying the sexy things. Because let's be honest, the 1% of people that actually do really care about the ins and outs of politics, they already have chosen who they're voting for.
1: Correct.
0: You're talking to the everyday people like us that go, politics is so boring, but tell me what you can do for me.
1: Correct.
0: And not saying that I'm voting Pauline Hanson. I know you've got a couple of stickers on the back of your car. But anyway, we'll see how she goes. And keep you updated with more local news headlines when we catch up with Emily Williams at 6:30 on the CKNK Brekkie Show. Triple M.
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0: It's the CK and Kate Breakfast Show, Triple M. Yesterday, we started celebrating Father's Day just a little bit earlier. And why not?
1: Glad
0: Absolutely. To start the calendar, Kate.
1: It sure is. And we thought, we had so much fun. Let's just keep taking the call,
0: yeah,
1: shall we?
0: Talking bad dad jokes, or just dad jokes in general.
1: Correct.
0: 133353. Daniel from the greatest suburb on earth, Adalia. Hello, sir.
2: How you going?
1: Mate, really good. Give us your dad joke, Dan.
2: Hey, are you ready?
1: Ready.
2: Why does a duck have feathers?
1: Why does a duck have feathers, Daniel?
2: To cover its butt quack.
1: That's good. I like it. Good, good, good.
0: Thank you, Daniel. Karina from Vincent, talk to us. Give us a dad joke.
3: Why did the bicycle fall over?
0: Why?
1: Why?
3: Because it was too tired.
1: Is that?
0: Woeful.
1: Good.
0: I love it.
1: I love it.
0: Love it. Matthew and Burdell, good morning. How are you, Matty?
4: Hi, how are you?
1: Good, Matt. What's your dad joke? Hit us.
4: What do you call a Mexican gentleman that's just been released from hospital?
1: Oh, I don't know. What do you call a Mexican gentleman that has just been released from hospital, Matt?
4: Manuel.
1: That's good. That's good.
0: Slight racism in 2023. It lands okay. Bray, thank you. How are you, brother?
5: I'm all right. How are you?
1: Mate, good. Give us your dad joke, Bray.
5: Did you hear about the person that got hurt playing peekaboo?
1: No.
5: They went to the I see you.
0: Yeah, that's a good one, Bray. Thank you, mate. That's
1: good.
0: And I wonder how many people are actually dads using it. Because I think you need there's a strict rule, right?
1: I think the dad joke word is almost like dumb jokes. Like
0: yeah,
1: silly jokes that are just universal that you could tell a 5-year-old, a 50-year-old, or a 105-year-old. You know, they're good, man.
0: Well, if you head over to our Facebook page, feel free to jump on, share them there.
1: Yes.
0: Give us a laugh, especially for I'm adding to my arsenal for my kids.
1: You know,
0: So I can throw these at their way. It's a CK and Kate Brecky Show, Triple M.
6: 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Townsville's average unleaded price today is around $2.09 a litre, while some servos are selling it as low as $2.01. 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
19: Morning, it's Emily Williams here. New data reveals the number of victims in Queensland dropped by more than 12,000 in 2025. The Bureau of Statistics claimed there were just over 277,000 victims of crime in Queensland last year, a decrease of 12,038 compared to 2024. The state government claimed the decrease is due to their strong adult crime adult time laws introduced in late 2024. Police are looking for a missing 73-year-old man from Townsville. John Allen was last seen at Ingham Road just before midnight on Wednesday. He's described as Caucasian, 165 centimetres tall and has dark brown grey hair. A local school has launched a new scholarship program aimed at encouraging the next generation of teachers. The initiative from Townsville Catholic Education offers financial support, mentoring and classroom experience to students from Year 10 through to university. And today marks 20 years since wildlife warrior Steve Irwin passed away.
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20: Hey there, I'm Lauren Howard. It could take a generation to fix Australia's housing crisis. Seven reporter Jasmine Turling says that warning has come from NAB's chief economist,
21: who says while some people will welcome the recent drop in house prices we've recorded, that won't inherently resolve the country's affordability issues. In fact, that will only come from increased supply. And she says that could take the better part of a generation to resolve.
20: The federal government will come under fresh pressure to ditch its proposed private health insurance rebate changes. Health ministers from around the country are meeting in Sydney today. The impacts of El Niño are starting to be felt globally, with the weather event set to strengthen further into next year. And a special milestone for Jai Arrow, who's battling MND. The 31-year-old will take the field for game 100 for the Rabbitohs tonight, to be replaced after the whistle sounds, just like last week.
22: Good morning, Australia. You're in Cox country. It's warming up, and so are the deals on Australia's favourite mowers. So see your Cox dealer today.
20: A disappointing result for the Bulldogs, going down to the Broncos 34-20 in their last game of the season. Coach Cam Serrato says they need to work on playing the full 80 minutes.
23: You know, the second half probably summed up our year. We just have these periods in games where we just stop putting pressure on the opposition and put pressure on ourselves and give up easy tries from kicks.
20: Tonight, the Titans do battle with the Dolphins before the Rabbitohs take on the Roosters.
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2: Weather.
19: Mostly sunny in Townsville today, a top of 28 degrees. Much of the same tomorrow and Sunday, chasing a top of 28. And listener knows what Aussie ears want to hear. 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
0: And we jump to Danny from Tackle World. G'day, mate. How are you?
24: CK and Kate having a great one. Looks like two, so we got a magnificent weekend coming ahead for fishing all sorts, inshore, offshore, whatever you like.
0: Mate, just firstly, before we get into how things are looking, you're actually on location having a fish as we speak. You've just chucked a crab pot in. Not too often do I go, hey, mate, can you hold on a second? I just got to throw a crab pot in the line. Where are you? Can you tell us where you are, or is it a secret?
24: I just zipped down one of the creeks in Cleveland Bay. So, Morrissey's, we're just going to go and chase a few grunners today. Don't mind the tides. We've got an incoming tide, and then in the afternoon, mightn't be too bad for chasing a few barras on that as the tide drops out.
0: How have they been, mate, with the barras, with the weather? Because she's been warm, she's been hot, she's been all over the place the last couple of days.
24: Yeah, no, it's pretty good at the moment. This is a great, the next 2 months are the best months, in my opinion, to chase good barra around the place. So September, October, they're cracker of months. So good barra, the good grunner, these months are good for grunner as well. And also, offshore, looks like we're going to have a glass out over the weekend, maybe Sunday, Monday, look particularly good. Lots of Spanish mackerel around, so trolling garfish, your favourite lure, around the islands, I hear over Palm Islands, around the few of the places around there and around the headlands, some really nice Spanish mackerel at the moment.
0: Mate, Father's Day is Sunday, you got some stuff to send people into the shop?
24: We got heaps of stuff on sale at the moment, all sorts of deals going for Father's Day. And I think there's a drop of Yeti also in the works. I think it might even be today.
0: What do you got, for a special colour?
24: I think they're greeny colours, but a bit funny, not really Father's Day colours, but anyway.
0: Oh, Dads will snap them up, mate, I guarantee it. Well, let's get you in with a $50 voucher if you'd like to take it off us. 133353. Good luck down at the creeks, mate. We'll catch you next week.
24: Thanks, CK and Kate. Have a good one, eh?

0: CK and Kate, we are live here today from Riverway. What You Need continues thanks to the Townsville Shopping Centre. Just a chance to get out and, well, we use it as excuses to get out of the studio, Kate.
1: We absolutely do. We love it when they let us loose on a Friday. The sun has just peaked up. It is absolutely gorgeous. And the spin window is officially open. And a man that just had a little spin and had a bit of a win is Chris. Good morning to you, Chris.
2: Good morning. How are we?
1: Mate, great. Tell us what you've just won yourself here, Chris.
2: Oh, I've just won.
1: Let's have a look.
2: Da-da-da-da.
1: Oh, it's pizza paper. You've won yourself a family pass to Magnetic Island.
2: Right, yes.
1: That's $100, pretty much $100 worth of sea link there.
2: Absolutely. Very well
1: worth
2: it.
1: Have you been over to the island before?
2: Yes. Many, many times. We love the island. Love the island life.
0: What's your favourite part of the island?
2: Oh, the Marlin Bar.
1: That's a good pub over there, isn't it?
2: It is a good pub. Good feed.
1: Good markets beer. There on the weekend, too,
0: yes.
1: As well.
0: I love you do the Forts Walk. Come back down through. Kate's never done the Fort Walk in her 10 years.
2: You've got to do the Fort Walk,
1: Kate. We are doing it.
0: Actually, we're doing it. Are we next week?
1: I think
0: we've convinced Kate to chuck on the ASICs and hit the hill. Yes. Any advice for Kate hitting the walking tracks of Magnetic Island?
2: Just take your time and enjoy it.
1: I like that.
2: Spectacular views, koalas, yeah.
0: Got to ask. Obviously, we're out on the streets. We're doing what you need just to kind of like, I guess, help North Queensland. Just give some free stuff away. Mm. How have you found living in 2026? Are you like the rest of us going, oh, another bill?
2: No, look, you learn to adapt to it, eh?
1: Mm.
2: People talk about the cost of living, but yeah, you find ways to adapt. Make sacrifices here, sacrifices there, but yeah, you learn to survive.
1: What do you do for a crust, Chris?
2: I'm a home handyman.
1: Oh, are you? Yeah. You must be busy then, aren't
2: Very
1: you?
2: Busy.
1: Do you run your
2: Very
1: own
2: busy.
1: Business?
2: Yep, run my own
0: I'll
2: business.
0: I'll give it a plug.
1: Give it a dirty plug.
2: Yeah, Beckett's Handyman Services here in Kerwin.
0: How do we find your socials?
2: Facebook.
0: Nice. Yep, Facebook.
2: Okay, beautiful. Facebook.
1: Kids are here today too.
2: Yep.
1: No school today, perhaps, for the kids? What's the plan
2: it's
1: for this pupil
2: free day?
1: I know, it's
2: no
1: a pupil
2: school.
1: Free day. What's the plan? What are you going to do today with that?
3: I'm going to probably stay home because he's working.
1: Oh, can't you go to, like, jobs with him and, like, hinge doors and stuff like that?
0: Some WD-40 or
1: Is
0: something
1: Is this
0: like
1: your
0: this?
1: Job? What was your name?
4: Braxton.
1: Are you going to go and help Dad do some things today? What's he going to have you doing, you reckon?
5: Oh, I don't know. No idea.
1: Kate, painting, hinging doors.
0: Do you remember helping your dad growing up? He's like, please hold the flashlight. And you'd be holding it. And he'd be like, not there.
1: Yeah.
0: Hold it still. And that pushed me into a career of radio.
1: Handyman is absolutely not in my wheelhouse. Yeah. Hey, Chris, kids, guys, thank you for coming down. Thank you for spinning the wheel. Thank you for being lovely Triple M listeners. We love to meet you guys as well. And we'll be, next Friday, we're at Townsville Shopping Centre.
0: Yeah. Make sure you QR code for the bed. Thanks to Harvey Norman. Mm. And we've got a Mecca Dash
2: I've
0: as well.
2: I've done both them. Yeah.
0: My man.
2: I'm going to win them all.
0: Yeah, you've got to take it all. Come on down, say good day at Riverway. It's Triple M.
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1: If you're looking for something to do this weekend, jump in the car, jump on the Bruce, get yourself down to the Burdekin, because the Burdekin Water Festival is happening this weekend. Woo-hoo. And Kerry is one of the organisers and she joins us this morning. Kerry, how did this whole festival start?
2: Well, it started in 1958. A gentleman by the name of Bob Saxby had seen the Carnival of Flowers Festival in Toowoomba and came back to the Burdekin and thought we needed something to celebrate our abundance of water, and spoke to the council at the time, and yeah, here we are 68 years later, still running.
0: That's incredible.
1: What does it actually look like? What are some of the festivities that will be happening on Saturday?
2: So our grand parade starts at 5 o'clock and we close off our main street, Queen Street, three blocks, and we will have around 40 or more entrants in our grand parade of floats and different businesses. And then as soon as the parade finishes, which takes about an hour, then the street remains closed and comes alive with a street party with food vendors, market stalls and entertainment galore.
0: I've had the chance to be a part of a couple of these, Kate, in the past. All the details you can find out, Burdekin Water Festival on socials. Can we ask, what's your highlight for the weekend? What are you most looking forward to?
2: Oh, I can't wait to see the floats. I've had a few sneak peeks and, there's a lot of hard work going on behind the scenes this week and, yeah, it's very exciting.
0: Well, absolute pleasure getting you on air. Please keep hydrated at the Burdekin Water Festival and we'll catch you on Saturday.
2: Thanks very much.

0: It's 3 to 7, the CK and Kate Brekkie Show. We're live at Riverway this morning, giving you what you need. Another chance to spin the wheel just after 7 o'clock this morning, with over 30 exclusive stores, including Lego and Maya and Aircon when it's bloody hot. 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We're Triple M. What's
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3: Our secret sound is worth $700, a nice, even $700 this morning. Let me just shuffle some microphones. Thank you, my attractive assistant, Cliff Kerr.
0: You got it, friends. That's a bit of coin. It's a nice little round number to go into the weekend with, you know what I mean?
3: Imagine just pocketing $700. That'd be lovely. Producers on, if you could throw us the sound. This is your secret sound, North Queensland.
0: Yep. That's all. I know what it is.
3: That's on. She's long, she's scratchy, she's worth $700, she's got no clues, and if you think you know what it is, 1-333-53. Yeah, we triple dare you.
0: Quadruple dare. That's a tough one this early on in the stage. We just, you know, won't lie, love hearing your voice on the radio. 1-333-53. Call on through, producer John's waiting to take your call, get your guests on. Let's give you some money, some play money to buy some Cowboys merch for the weekend ahead of the game. 1-333-53-MMM.
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4: No accidents or breakdowns on the roads around town. Wilcox Street is building passing a road, Cosgrove, flowing okay though. A little bit slow through Mount Louisa and into Hughes Street, West Endale. Rimple Road inbound is flowing at speed. No problems with Ross River Road, Aitkenvale. University Road, Annadale is busy eastbound into Stewart Drive, but it's flowing fine past MacArthur Drive. 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
19: Morning, it's Emily Williams here. One Nation leader Pauline Hanson is confident her party has what it takes to dominate regional Queensland. The senator says One Nation will contest every seat at the next state election and is certain they could secure up to 40% of the vote in some electorates, including here in Townsville. Defence Housing says it's on track to deliver hundreds of additional homes in Townsville. The agency told a parliamentary committee it currently manages around 1,300 properties in the city and expects that number to increase by around 200 in the coming years. Officials say new housing developments are helping boost supply, although securing higher density accommodation for young and single defence personnel remains a challenge. And 2 decades without iconic Queenslander Steve Irwin. Today marks 20 years since the iconic crocodile hunter's death after a stingray attacked the 44-year-old at Bat Reef off Port Douglas. It comes as his cameraman revealed his final words were, "I'm dying."
18: Triple M National News.
20: Good morning, I'm Lauren Howarth. A showdown between health ministers and the Commonwealth. There'll be a meeting in Sydney today with some states to call for proposed private health insurance rebate changes to be scrapped. They're concerned the changes could place further pressure on already stretched public hospitals. NAB says the current decline in property prices won't solve Australia's housing affordability crisis. The bank suggesting there needs to be a sustained increase in supply and it could take a generation to solve the issue. Part of the Sydney Harbour Bridge has been lit up purple overnight as a tribute to Lily Hooper. The 18-year-old sadly died on a solo hike in the New South Wales Southern Highlands last month. And Aussies are tipped to spend big for Father's Day this weekend. Finder reckons we'll fork out more than $860 million with clothes, a meal and alcohol the top three gives.
21: Good morning, Australia. You're in Cox country. It's warming up and so are the deals on Australia's favourite mowers. So see your Cox dealer today.
20: The Broncos have sent Payne Haas out a winner with a 34-20 victory over the Bulldogs in their final game of the season. Teammate Pat Carrigan happy they could give the Rabbitohs-bound prop the farewell he deserves.
22: Yeah, he means a lot to this club. Obviously, you know, the time in which he came to the place and, you know, helped recreate that identity and bring the belief back and take us to the heights of where we did last year is pretty special.
20: Up first tonight, the Titans take on the Dolphins before the Rabbitohs-Roosters clash.
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19: Mostly sunny in Townsville today, a top of 28 degrees. Much of the same tomorrow and Sunday, chasing a top of 28. 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
3: 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Imagine more.
4: Secret sound with CK and Kate. Yes, thanks to Queensland Country Bank. Imagine more. $700 up for grabs. Producer John, give us that little secret sound. Nice. Lise joins us this morning. Hello.
5: Hi, Lise. What's happening this morning, darling? What's happening on your Friday morning?
6: Not much. Funeral, but yeah.
4: Oh, RIP. Someone special in your world. Okay. Well, hopefully the weekend's looking a little bit better. I know $700 wouldn't go astray.
5: With anyone these days.
4: Well, let's be honest. Yeah. Would that make a little difference in your world?
6: Yeah, I think so. You know, anything helps these days.
5: So
6: it all counts.
5: It sure
4: yeah.
5: does.
4: I agree. All right.
5: What do you reckon it is, Lise? Give us your best answer.
6: I think it's ripping some cardboard open.
5: Maybe a bit cardboardy rippy, doesn't it?
4: Actually, it's funny. Kate, Lise got some stuff delivered via post. And
5: oh, here we go.
4: When Kate gets something, she just tears it open like an animal. She doesn't wait and...
5: Look, the only person buying things on the internet getting it delivered to their house is you, Cliff.
4: Touché.
5: Thank you very much.
4: Not ripping any cardboard...
5: thank you, producer John.
4: Thanks, mate. No, it's not
5: the one. Hey, Rise.
4: You have a lovely
5: Lise.
4: Day.
5: Thank you, Lisa.
4: Cheers. We are, of course, down here... Thank you. $720 back Monday. We're down here at Riverway if it's on the way to work or daycare or Osh or whatever today because our Spindo has returned. And, man, we've probably got about, 20 people?
5: 20 people lined up. The Spindo has just opened. We've had to sort of not restrict, but we do this because it has been very popular. The people of Kerwin have come down. They want to win some stuff.
4: You know, I know you're more of a Kelso person, but Kerwin just loves to come to the party.
5: They do. I think that's one of our biggest suburbs, Kerwin, in terms of population.
4: Kerwin
5: you
4: is
5: should
4: cool.
5: know this. You're Mr. Yeah. Mr. Townsville.
4: Kerwin, man. Kerwin.
5: What's the population of Kerwin, Cliff Kern?
4: 17,910.
5: Okay. There
4: probably.
5: You go. As
4: probably.
5: Of last week.
4: We don't know what's happening over the weekend, though. We'll bring the fun down here till 9 o'clock, so come say what up. We're actually celebrating... commemorating a milestone. Steve Irwin passed 20 years ago. Soon on the show, a little look back over the legacy that one of Australia's greatest exports has left us.
5: Yes.
4: Strip land.

0: It's the CK and Kate Breakfast Show. We're live at Riverway this morning. And I got to say, geez, it is a spectacular morning to
1: be
0: out.
1: It was brisk and lovely this morning, and it's just gorgeous.
0: And can
1: now.
0: I just do a bit of a shout-out? Whoever is in charge of mowing the lawn here at the Riverway Stadium, oh, can you come and do my place? This is perfect.
1: It looks like it's ready for a game of cricket.
0: It is well aerated, and she is pointy. Anyway, we're giving the chance to come down and spin the What You Need wheel. The first 100 people down here as well, too, is going to be able to score a free cup of coffee from Copper
1: Dave,
0: and Coffee.
1: Yeah.
0: Yeah, love Dave. And, but the wheel, Kate, we've had so many great people already down here this morning.
1: We have. We thought we'd just capture a couple of people that have been spinning the wheel. Hello and good morning to you, Anna. Really, really well. You have spun a little wheel. Can you tell us what you've won?
2: I won the $50 Harvey Norman voucher and a lovely little coffee from Donut King.
0: Oh, nice
1: I love
0: one.
1: That for you. That's amazing. Tell us who this little human is beside you.
2: This is our only daughter at the moment, Lizzie. She is 3 years old and loving life on a Friday morning.
1: When you said your only daughter at the moment, are there big plans to,
2: potentially.
1: To add to the crew?
2: Yeah.
1: I like that. It's a big decision.
2: We love a bit of chaos in our life.
1: Look, as someone that has two children and as CK, someone has two children, chaos is just wonderful and amazing. Now, you are a teacher. You're a teacher at Southern Cross.
2: Yep.
1: It's a pupil-free day today. What do you guys as teachers do? Are you getting the day off? Are you just putting your feet up on the lounge? Or are you got to do work?
2: We've actually got to do a bit of work.
1: Oh, yeah. Bummer.
2: As I told my kids yesterday in class, like, the poor teachers still have to come to school today. We've still got lots of work to do.
1: What do you do, like PD stuff, or is it preparation?
2: Yeah, so professional development stuff, like data articulation and all that whatnot.
0: It's funny, because when I got told there was a day off for the kids, I'm like, I bet you those teachers are going to the Ville, just cracking margaritas.
1: Swimming at the splash bar.
0: So that none of that's happening today?
2: Well, Otto's is actually really close.
1: I love that.
0: They do a great loaded cookie on a Friday, actually. So, mate, go treat yourself something sweet.
1: Awesome.
0: Thanks for coming down.
1: Thank you.
0: Really appreciate it. And, of course, the wheel is spinning till 9 o'clock this morning or until the prizes come out. I've got to say, Riverway's been a pretty good spot.
1: I knew Riverway would be a
0: good
1: spot.
0: You called it, Kate.
1: Lots of our listeners are in Kerwin. This is sort of en route into the city, wherever they're working as well. So come down if you want to sort of grab yourself a bit of a prize, spin the wheel, jump on a mattress from Harvey Norman, get a free coffee.
0: Oh, and the Mecca, too. We announced this a little earlier today. Next Friday, Mecca officially opens at the Townsville Shopping Centre, and we have got the exclusive QR code set up. So please find this one here.
1: But this is like you can scan it and win. You get $1,000 to spend, and you are the first person
0: you
1: in there.
0: You skip the queue, dude. You get and go, give me the little basket. I'm going to fill it up. Now, that's a lot, I assume, a lot of makeup and a lot of beauty products. So we're going to be down there next Friday. Come down and say hey at Riverway. It's Triple M.
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0: Still looking for a great Father's Day idea? Let Kate and I give you some advice. 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
0: Decent.
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1: too
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0: On your home of good times and greatest hits, it's the CK and Kate Breakfast Show, doing it live from Riverway for what you need. And don't forget, book now for the North Australian Festival of Arts, 25th of September to the 11th of October. One of the headlining acts, Macy Gray, she's coming to Townsville. She'll be joining us on the Breakfast Show on Monday morning. Now, on the calendar, the 4th of the 9th, 2026. You know, we were only discussing, Kate, earlier this week, how August just fell through the cracks of life. And being here on this day, not only is it a Friday, not only is it a day off for kids across the country, we look and see it'd actually be a bit of a milestone, a bit of a day to remember as a nation. It's been 20 years since the icon that is Steve Irwin passed away.
1: Seriously?
0: Tragically. 20 years. Do you remember that news? It's one of those moments for me.
1: I do. I remember where I was working. I was working in Sydney in a place called Double Bay, and I remember hearing news and thought, that can't be
0: that
1: right.
0: That can't be right.
1: That cannot be right.
0: Yeah.
1: And a stingray of all things to take his life. The man lived a wonderful life, and he did so much for wildlife in this country, and it was such a just such a worry. It was such a shame to lose him at such a young age, but God, honey, his kid's carrying on a beautiful legacy.
0: Mate, 100%. And it's funny, you think about, like, celebrities, that loose term, and there's a lot of famous people out there for all the wrong reasons.
1: Correct.
0: And what Steve Irwin kind of gave the world, no one could fault this guy. Like, he was just such a good dude all round. So we put together a bit of a package just to commemorate 20 years since the man passed away. Check it out.
2: Oh, crikey.
3: Crikey.
2: Did you see that?
3: Crikey.
4: There are some voices you don't forget.
2: Holy smokes. Look at her. What a beauty. She knows that I mean her no harm.
4: And some Australians whose voice seems to become a part of the soundtrack of your childhood.
2: What good is a fast car, a flash house and a gold plated dunny to me? Absolutely no good at all. I've been put on this planet to protect wildlife and wilderness areas, which in essence is going to help humanity.
4: Steve Irwin wasn't just the crocodile hunter. He was chaos, enthusiasm, khaki shirts, and an almost unbelievable love of wildlife.
2: I can't get enough money, and you know what I'm going to do with it? I'm going to buy wilderness areas with it. Every single cent I get goes straight into conservation.
4: He turned crocodiles, snakes, and everything else with teeth into television stars.
2: As you can see, I'm shaking like a leaf, and this snake is totally unfazed by it.
4: 20 years ago today, the world suddenly went quiet.
5: Queensland adventurer Steve Irwin, who won fans around the world for his love of dangerous animals, has been killed in a freak accident. Friends say Steve Irwin died doing what he loved best. He was 44.
4: And for a moment, it was hard to imagine a world without that voice.
2: You're all right, mate. You're all right. This is his territory and his domain.
4: And that's the remarkable thing about Steve Irwin. 20 years after his death, the voice is still here.
2: Is there anything in this world that would want to make me give away what I'm doing now? Yes, there is. When my children can take the football that I call wildlife conservation and run it up. And I guarantee you it'll be the proudest moment of my life. And my job will be done.
4: 20 years on, the crocodile hunter is still out there somewhere.
2: If there's one thing that I, Steve Irwin, would want to be remembered for, it's be remembered for passion and enthusiasm.
4: Crikey, mate.
2: Whew.
4: We miss you.
2: Oh, crikey.
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7: The Bruce Highway flowing at speed northbound and southbound that is building on Wilcox Street as you go past Ingham Road, Cosgrove, a little bit under speed through Mount Louisa and then getting busy into Duckworth Street, Garbutt, Hugh Street, West End, a busy run for the southbound. Dalrymple Road inbound is adding traffic around Bayswater Road through Garbutt, but moving okay. University Road, Annadale flowing fine past MacArthur Drive. Census night was Tuesday, the 11th of August. There's still time to complete. 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
30: Good morning, it's Molly Williams here. The state government is celebrating a 4% drop in victim numbers, claiming it's due to their tough adult crime adult time laws. The Bureau of Statistics claimed there were just over 277,000 victims of crime in Queensland in 2025, 12,000 less than the previous year. Robberies were down 13.4%, while sexual assault decreased by 1.6%. Qatar's Australian Party is ramping up its push for stronger biofuel mandates. The party is accusing Labor and the Coalition of protecting multinational oil companies at the expense of regional Queensland. MP Shane Canoof says expanding ethanol production could boost fuel security, support the sugar industry and help lower costs for motorists. And captains run today for the Cowboys as they prepare for their final home game of the season. We could verse the Sharks, Rabbitohs or Knights in week one of finals, depending on how the results for this weekend.
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31: Hey there, I'm Lauren Howard. Two more Australians have been found safe in the Nepal-Tibet flood disaster. The Treasurer has welcomed the news on the ABC, but says the government still holds serious concerns for the 36 that remain missing. Aged care bed block will be top of the agenda when health ministers meet today. Some states will urge the federal government to ditch a proposal to cut the extra private health insurance rebate for people aged 65 or over. NAB is warning Australia's housing crisis could take a generation to fix. It says there needs to be a sustained increase in supply. And Jersey Day is here, with Aussies encouraged to wear their team's colours to raise awareness on organ and tissue donation.
0: One of my good mates calls it Mufti Day for grown-ups, so it's about having some fun but also inspiring that a conversation that might be difficult to have.
31: Founder Richard Gremo there, his 13-year-old nephew Nathan saved 6 lives when he became an organ donor.
1: Did you know that diabetes is Australia's fastest growing chronic condition? Over 300 Australians are diagnosed with the condition every day. Search Diabetes Australia to find out more.
31: Some Bulldogs fans left last night's match early as the Dogs went down to the Broncos 34-20 in their final game of the season. Captain Stephen Crichton admits the performance was very disappointing.
2: Probably not the year that we wanted. A lot of up and down, but like Coach said, we still had a lot to play for. We had a few boys leaving in that to leave it on a better note, but just wasn't meant to be.
31: And tonight, Jai Arrow will chalk up his 100th game for the Rabbitohs when they take on the Roosters.
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30: Mostly sunny in Townsville today, a top of 28 degrees. Much of the same tomorrow and Sunday, chasing a top of 28. And listener knows what Aussie ears want to hear. 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
6: Yeah, this is such a cool prize. We are so proud to be wrapped up again with Savannah and the Round. A chance just to turn your phone off and go bush. Mareeba, a whole bunch of world-class artists, country, soul, tropical nights, some would say, coming together, Kate, under the North Queensland sky.
7: Do you want to hear who the lineup is? Yeah, amazing. Tyler Braden's coming in from the US, as well as Don McLean, who sings Baba. Can you imagine that going off on Saturday night? Oh. Amazing. Icehouse, Missy Higgins, Ian Moss, Troy Cassidaly, Max Jackson, Wade Foster, Mental as Anything, and the Wolf Brothers, and not forgetting Mr. Lee Kernaghan.
6: Lee Kernaghan, yeah. He shared for videos of us. Just we'll be signing in the car park a little
7: later. We're mates now, basically.
6: We're tight. Wild turkeys. You know, the weekend's sorted. And if you head over to our website, thanks to Savannah and the Round, you can actually score yourself festival double passes and the campsite all taken care of. If you want more information and tickets, go to savannahandtheround.com.au. But please head to our website. You can't be taking the prizes out if you're not in the competition.
7: Got to be in it to win it, baby.
6: That's the one. Doing it live from Riverway. Speaking of being in it, we want you to spin the wheel this morning. Still got free coffees, a couple of coffees down here at Riverway, and we have got prizes everywhere. CK and K at Triple M.

0: It's the CK and Kate Breakfast Show, live from Riverway. So great to have your company this morning. What you need is in full swing. A chance to not only spin the wheel thanks to the Townsville Shopping Centre and just take out some pretty cool random prizes. Thanks to Harvey Norman Bedding, we've also got an incredible bed set up that you can take off us as well too. And thanks to Townsville Shopping Centre, a $1,000 Triple M Mud Dash for next Friday when Mecca officially opens the door. We're going to put you to the front of the queue.
1: Amazing.
0: And give you the chance to...
1: First person in the store.
0: Yeah. That's going to look good on Instagram, I tell you what.
1: Of course it is. It is.
0: Yeah.
1: It is. I said, we are spinning at the window, and one lady caught our attention. She's wearing the right gear. She's wearing a cowboy shirt, and she joins us this morning. Hello to you, Mel.
2: I'm good.
1: That mic wasn't working for a second. Now, Mel, you've got your Cowboys shirt on as well.
2: Yes.
1: And it was funny. We were having a bit of a yak. We were talking about perimenopause, actually, of all sort of things. You're not there yet because you're young and a lot fresher than I am. But I said to you, like, what have you come down to potentially win? And what did you tell us that you'd like to win?
2: The Cowboys tickets.
1: And you've spun a wheel.
2: Yes.
1: What have you won this morning, Mel?
2: I won the double pass tickets.
1: She said to us, she's like, I've got almost like tears in my eyes that you've won them.
2: Yeah.
1: And tell us about this special person that you're going to take.
2: I'll be taking my 10-year-old son, Levi.
1: Has he been to a Cowboys game before?
2: Yes, and he loves it. Yes.
1: So good. It'll be so amazing. Tell us what you do for Mel?
2: So I work in a paint store, so shout out to Luxury Paints down at Bayswater Road.
1: Love that. We'll send them the invoice for that shout out. Thank you, Mel.
0: How special is it that you've come down here and you've taken these tickets off us?
2: Very special, and I'm very lucky and grateful.
0: Thank you. And this is what this competition's all
1: it
0: about.
1: It really
0: just
1: is.
0: Hopefully giving Townsville what they need. Mel, thank you so much for making the effort, coming down and saying good day.
2: Thank you so much.
0: And we'll see you at the footy tomorrow night.
2: Yes,
0: we'll. Go Cowboys, live from Riverway. It's Triple M.
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0: Don't forget Father's Day again. 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

0: Hi, it's the CK and Kate Brekkie Show at Triple M, popping up every Friday for What You Need. And, of course, at the end of each week, we like to celebrate all the people that are brave enough to call on through to the show.
1: We love it. Brave, isn't it? It's not everyone's cup of tea talking on the radio, but we love it when you call in for a yak or we say something and you call us to, you know,
0: abuse us
1: or sledge us. We love your phone calls.
0: Yeah, thanks to the Holiday in Townsville. Say hi to a warm welcome in the city. Tell you what, the heart of Townsville, Kate. And for everyone that calls on through, we love to give you the chance to win a $200 voucher. Wednesday, we wound back the clock and you were just throwing some absolutely depressing figures our way.
1: It was supposed to be an upbeat sort of segment, but it ended up being quite depressing because I was sort of doing a wind back Wednesday in terms of cost of living throughout the ages, the 70s, the 80s, the 90s, and the noughties.
0: And we were talking about pay as well, too, because it used to come in a little yellow slip and you'd get it in cash form. And Graham called on through and talked about his time actually being in charge of it. Check it out.
2: I just wanted to tell you is that one of my first jobs at the university back in 1982 was a storeman.
1: Yeah.
2: But after 3 months there, they gave me the opportunity to pay everyone in the university. So me and one of the admin girls used to go around each department, fold out our little desk, open it, two suitcases of cash, and, everybody signed for their pay.
1: What? That's
0: Yeah.
1: Can you imagine that, CK? So you got your big suitcase. You go around to everybody's desks. All right, it's pay time. Geez, that'd be an exciting time to be alive.
0: Just knowing how much paid everyone gets paid. Oh, Steve-O's doing all right. well done, Graham. You've got yourself a $200 voucher to the Holiday Inn in the city. So you're calling through any time for any reason at all. Everyone goes in the drawer.
1: Especially
0: for
1: today. Producer John's in the studio by himself. He
0: Make
1: would just
0: work.
1: Love to take your calls.
0: Oh, I know. He's a bit creepy like that.
3: I've got three arms right now, and I'm using
0: them. Yeah, you are. You're doing a great job in there, mate. And we're going to need them in a minute, too, because we're playing the pressure test. And, Kate, you've actually found Joe on location.
1: I found a victim. Live. I'm going to read the pressure test live to Joe.
0: Yep.
1: He's got 10 questions. I'm going to give him the answer to question number one. The answer is the Backstreet Boys,
0: by the way. Okay, well, we're going to see how you guys can go at home against Joe live at Riverway next after the latest news headlines at Triple M.
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5: Woolcock Street is slowing a little bit past Dingham Road, Cosgrove, under speed through Mount Louisa and busy into Duckworth Street at Garbutt. Dalrymple Road inbound is carrying some traffic through Heatley and into Bayswater Road, Garbutt. Ross River Road, Aitkenvale Building for the morning run, but flowing okay. Thuringower Drive, Thuringower Central is looking good. And University Road, Annadale, flowing fine past MacArthur Drive. 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
16: Morning, it's Emily Williams here. Queensland ambulance operators have been forced to manually process 000 calls after a new dispatch system upgrade failed overnight. More than 100 patients were waiting for an ambulance when the system was being implemented, with reports of up to 200 people in the queue during Thursday. The QAS says calls are still being answered using its backup system, which includes manual processes. One Nation leader Pauline Hanson says her party will contest every seat at the next state election. The Queensland senator was in Townsville yesterday, where she claimed veterans are not receiving enough government support, with charities left to pick up the pieces. She says her party could win up to 40% of the vote in some regional areas, including here. A man in his 20s has sadly died after falling from a tree near Riverway. Police are treating the death as non-suspicious. And today marks 20 years since wildlife warrior Steve Irwin passed away.
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17: Hey there, I'm Lauren Howarth. Two more Australians have been found safe after the catastrophic floods in Nepal, but 36 remain unaccounted for. Treasurer Jim Chalmers telling the ABC the government still holds serious concerns for those missing.
18: Australia is sending some of its best people to that part of the world. Around 40 personnel are being sent there. About half of them are there already, part of our $11 million commitment, because there are thousands of people still missing.
17: Australia's housing crisis could take the better part of a generation to fix. NAB says the current decline in property prices won't solve the country's affordability issues. Instead, there needs to be a sustained increase in supply. El Niño, which often brings hotter and drier conditions down under, is set to strengthen further into next year. And Steve Irwin is being remembered for his kindness and passion for wildlife, with today marking 20 years since the tragic death of the crocodile hunter.
19: Good morning, Australia. You're in Cox Country. It's warming up, and so are the deals on Australia's favourite mowers. So see your Cox dealer today.
17: The Broncos have wrapped up their disappointing season with a 34-20 win over the Bulldogs. And Jai Arrow will take the field for game 100 for the Rabbitohs tonight when they face the Roosters. The 31-year-old who's battling MND has told Seven he's nervous, but he can't wait.
20: Yeah, mate, everything that's gone on has been unreal. I'm really looking forward to tonight.
21: Humans are social creatures, and we need connection to feel good. Make sure to check in on your mates. A quick chat can change more than you think.
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16: Mostly sunny in Townsville today, a top of 28 degrees. Much of the same tomorrow and Sunday, chasing a top of 28. 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
0: We are live from Riverway this morning for What You Need. Let me just take a moment to say, this side of Townsville, you are just beautiful. You've come out in force this morning, taking all our prizes.
1: It's like the heartland of Triple M, I'm going to say that.
0: I love it. I could do my show at Riverway weekly. It has just been a beautiful morning.
1: It has been.
0: Joe is joining us for the pressure test today. A little game we do at 8 o'clock weekday mornings. 10 questions, 60 seconds. You get them right, Joe. $1,000, sir. Welcome.
23: Thank you. How are you?
1: Now, just for playing, you've already scored yourself a double pass to the 4X bar.
0: Scotty Thurston.
1: At the Cowboys. Thanks for coming. Who are you going to take tomorrow?
23: My dad's just come back home, so I'm going to take him.
1: Oh, stop it.
23: Get out of jail for Father's Day.
1: And it's Father's Day on Sunday too, so you can say, Dad, I got your present. Look what I sorted for you.
0: Yeah, tell him you paid for it,
1: mate.
0: You'll get a good Christmas present.
1: Love that.
0: Now, this is pretty easy. Kate's got 10 questions up for grabs.

0: Oof, okay. Thought we were going to have a Coldplay incident here.
1: That's actually my sister.
0: Yeah, I know. That could have gone wrong. But you can't ask her for any advice, okay? We've got to take your answer and your first one at that, okay?
2: Yep.
0: Wonderful. Okay, Kate, we good to go?
1: I am good to go. I'm comfortable. I'm laying on the Harvey Norman bed.
0: I know, it's very comfortable. Joey, you good to go?
2: Ready.
0: All right, producer John, let's get that happening now.
1: Joe, which 90s boy band featured members Nick, Brian, AJ and Howie?
2: Backstreet Boys.
1: Which actress made her film debut as Tina in the 1994 film The Mask?
2: Pass.
1: Arachnophobia is a fear of what?
2: Spiders.
1: What number is represented by the Roman numeral XV1?
2: 16.
1: Which came first, the PlayStation or the Xbox?
2: PlayStation.
1: What is 12 multiplied by 8?
2: Pass.
1: Despite its name, what kind of animal is a Bombay duck?
2: Pass.
1: What Australian city hosted the 1956 Summer Olympics?
2: Melbourne.
1: What is the term given to a group of rhinoceroses?
2: Herd.
1: What is the capital of Hawaii?
2: Honolulu.
1: Which actress made her film debut in the film The Mask? Blonde hair.
0: Smoking.
1: Cameron Pass. Diaz is the answer to that question. A very solid effort. Backstreet Boys tick. Cameron Diaz, you passed. Arachnophobia is the fear of spiders. The Roman numeral represented by XV1 is 16.
0: Well done,
1: bang
0: mate.
1: On.
0: Well done.
1: What, did you say the PlayStation or the Xbox came first?
2: PlayStation.
1: PlayStation would be correct. 12 multiplied by 8 is 96.
2: Yeah.
1: Despite its name, the Bombay duck is actually a fish.
0: Oh.
1: Melbourne hosted the 1956 Summer Olympics. A term given to a group of rhinoceroses is a crash of rhinos. I guess if you were to sort of go into a group of rhinoceroses, you would crash. And the capital of Hawaii is Honolulu. No $1,000.
0: Not bad, though.
1: But a double pass to the Cowboys Forex Bar tomorrow night. Father of the year to you.
2: Yeah. Definitely a great consolation prize.
1: It is,
0: look at the pressure. Okay, we can breathe again. Live from Ribway, congratulations, Joe. We'll bring this one back on Monday morning. Come down, spin the wheel, grab a coffee. We've got Dave from Coppin' a Coffee throwing freebies out this morning. We're Triple M.

0: It's the CKNK Breakfast Show. We're live from Riverway for what you need. If you're headed to school. No, you're not at Osh today, really. Well, I guess you're dropping your kids off at Osh, maybe.
1: Yeah, potentially vacation care or whatever your kids have got on.
0: Come on down.
1: Just dropping them at the park to fend
0: Leave
1: for themselves.
0: Leave it with Kate. She's a great mother.
1: I don't need any more kids.
0: We have been giving away some pretty cool prizes. Who have I got here? What's your name?
2: Lily.
0: Now, I've got to say, you've got something pretty exciting in your hands that I know a lot of people have been eyeing off. A massive Yeti Esky. Is this what you want?
2: Yes.
0: I can imagine. It's worth probably like 600 or so bucks. Tell us a little bit about who you are. Okay. Townsville girl?
2: Yeah.
0: Nice one. And you've come down to win just some goodies this morning?
2: Yeah.
0: How's Friday looking for you?
2: Got the day off. So.
1: Oh, love a good day off.
0: Congratulations.
1: That's amazing. As I said, the big prizes keep going as well. Can you tell us your name and what you've won?
3: I'm Neil, and I have won the waterproof beard trimmer.
1: This looks really good. You've got a beard. You're a man. Have you got some chest hair that you could potentially like trim with this as well?
3: Oh, there's all sort of hair going on.
1: Right, we don't want too many details. Keep it above the belt. Thanks, Neil.
0: Hey,
1: come on.
0: As a fellow hairy man, I've got to say, getting yourself a stainless steel waterproof shave like
1: These
0: that.
1: These are good.
0: Mate, you can sit in the shower. You'll be bloody smooth as a baby's butt.
3: I'm going home right now.
1: Love it. Hey, Neil, what do you do with yourself as opposed to supporting this terrible Broncos jersey team that you've got here on your shirt?
3: Broncos are a great team.
1: Well, shame about this year, though.
0: Debatable.
3: Yeah. Look, I am a man of the wind.
1: What does that mean?
3: Just travel.
1: You travel?
0: Okay.
1: Are you travelling through Townsville?
3: No, in Townsville for a while.
1: Are you? How long are you here for, you reckon?
3: About 3 months.
1: Yeah, right. Have you come in from Brisbane?
3: Yes.
1: Oh, okay. We'll forgive you
0: Kate
1: for being a Broncos supporter.
0: Mate. She's going to send an assassin your way, I reckon. Yeah, Reece Walsh fans, but... Are you going to the Cowboys tomorrow night, mate?
3: No, mate. I'm going to the Blackhawks tomorrow.
1: Oh, the Blackhawks tomorrow. Well, that's good. If you're a footy fan, you're a footy fan. As long as you're supporting a Townsville team, we can forgive that.
0: Well, guys, thank you so much and congratulations again. What are you going to put in this Yeti? You could put bloody half a freezer in that thing.
2: Yeah.
0: Well, drink's on us tonight, all right? Good luck. All right. That's so good. So big this thing.
1: It's massive, it is.
0: Heaps of prizes. Come on down, spin the wheel here. Triple M live from Riverway.
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0: It's the CK and Kate Breakfast Show with Townsville's 102.3 at Triple M after 8:30 this morning. Reflecting the life that was Steve Irwin, absolute icon, celebrating, or commemorating, I should say, his 20th anniversary of his passing.
1: I can't believe it's been 20 years.
0: I can't believe it either. It's insane. Something that is insane is the amount of prizes we've actually given away here today with What You Need at Riverway, from Sealing Family Passes to Yeti Eskies, everything in between. And, you know, there's also a few little pop-ups around here too.
1: Yeah, we love the pop-ups. A few QR codes.
0: Love a good QR. Who would have thought QR codes would have made such a resurgence? Thank you, COVID.
1: Yes, and this QR code has been very popular because it's a chance to win a Harvey Norman bed. And Matt from Harvey Norman joins us this morning. Hello to you, Matt.
2: Morning, folks.
1: Matt the mattress man. You planned this, didn't you?
2: Absolutely. It began 50-odd years ago. Yeah. My parents, they helped.
1: I love that.
0: Mate, it's funny. Earlier this week, Kat, we were talking about old pillows. I found a pillow in my guest room that had an expiry date on it, Matt, from 2012. And we were talking about, oh, we didn't realise kind of pillows. You'd almost be rolling, you know. He's about to hit me. That pillows should be on your bed that long. And somebody just came up this morning to add to that, Kate.
1: She said that she's had her pillow for 25 years. It's about the thickness of an envelope. And she's like, I'm not trading it in because I like it. I mean, you're a mattress guy, but talk to us about pillows for a second.
0: Because at the advancement.
2: Do I have a story for you?
1: Go on.
2: We found three old pillows in our roof the other day, and Holly, the boss, made me take them out because she doesn't like lots of muck. They were disgusting.
0: How old do you reckon those things would have been?
2: I don't know. They were ancient. They were crusty and
0: ready for the pillow museum.
2: It was disgusting. Straight in the bin.
0: Mate, the history of pillows and the technology now involved in them.
1: Crazy.
0: We're a lot further into the future now, aren't we?
2: Absolutely. Yeah, absolutely. And they did those use-by dates to get people to refresh their pillows. So, you know, some are washable, some aren't.
0: Yep.
2: But, look, they do have a lot of different technologies moulding to your shape and giving you great support.
1: And speaking of technology, not only has technology come a long way with pillows, it's not as easy as hard, soft and medium these days. No. These beds, Matt, holy mackerel, they have come a long way. Tell us about this particular one here that someone's going to win.
2: Yeah, look, it's about gaining the whole sleep system to get a good night's sleep. So if they can elevate the top there for a bit better breathability, that helps you know when you need to
1: sleep next to a snorer. Does that help?
2: I'm one of them, yes.
1: Yeah,
2: so the boss often puts the head up as well.
1: Yeah.
2: And then if you just want to relax, you can get in that zero-G position, which is like a near weightless position. It just relieves a bit of pressure off the lower coccyx as well. It's not going to be a cure, but it just helps assist. You can raise the feet as well to get a bit of that fluid retention, the blood flowing back to the heart more efficiently. It gives you a relaxed feel.
0: Honestly.
2: CK's been shopping for some bags during the day.
1: Yes.
2: You can have a rest.
1: This man here is in his mid-40s now, and he has a dodgy back.
2: He's good looking for 40s.
1: Don't go giving him too much sort of credit. 43 he is now, and he only did his back this week.
0: I did on the weekend.
1: He's
0: actually
1: been
0: tucking in.
1: About
0: Matt actually gave me some really good bed sheets recently for my mattress. I was tucking them in after lifting the side of my mattress, and I put my lower back out. Thankfully, I do actually have a bed from Harvey Norman, so I've got the whole package here, and we're actually encouraging you to come down,
1: please
0: lie on this thing for yourself, scan the QR code and get in the drawer for this one, and also see Matt and the team at Harvey Norman. They've just spent a squillion dollars redoing the place.
1: If you just want to go and jump in beds and lie on pillows,
0: it's looking great at Domain as well too, mate. And again, thanks for jumping on watching it, because who doesn't want a new bed? We're down here till 9 o'clock. Come scan that QR code. Triple M.
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4: Wilcox Street's a good run past Ingham Road, Cosgrove. A little bit under speed through Mount Louisa and busy into Hugh Street West End, which itself is busy for the southbound. Dalrymple Road inbound carrying a bit of traffic through Heatley and into Bayswater Road through Garbutt. Ross River Road, Aikenvale Building for the morning run. We're flowing okay. Tharangower Drive, Tharangower Central is looking pretty good, as is University Road, Annandale. 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
17: Morning, it's Emily Williams here. New data reveals the number of victims in Queensland dropped by more than 12,000 in 2025. The Bureau of Statistics claimed there were just over 277,000 victims of crime in Queensland last year, a decrease of 12,038 compared to 2024. The state government claimed the decrease is due to their strong adult crime, adult time laws introduced in late 2024. Police are looking for a 73-year-old man missing from Townsville. John Allen was last seen at Ingham Road just before midnight on Wednesday. A local school has launched a new scholarship program aimed at encouraging the next generation of teachers. The initiative from Townsville Catholic Education offers financial support, mentoring and classroom experience to students from Year 10 through to university. And it's been 2 decades without iconic Queenslander Steve Irwin.
3: Triple M National News.
18: Hey there, I'm Lauren Howard. Two more Australians have been found safe after those deadly floods in Nepal. The federal government holds very serious concerns for the 36 that are still unaccounted for. An Aussie disaster response team is due to arrive in Kathmandu today. Thousands of patients who no longer need hospital treatment still can't leave because aged care places aren't available. Health ministers meeting in Sydney today will tackle the issue, with states calling for more support at home packages to ease pressure on wards and emergency departments. It could take a generation to fix Australia's housing crisis. NAB's chief economist says falling property prices won't solve the country's affordability issues. Instead, there needs to be a sustained increase in housing supply over a long period of time. And we're being encouraged to wear our team's colours this Jersey Day to start conversations about organ and tissue donation.
19: Good morning, Australia. You're in Cox Country. It's warming up, and so are the deals on Australia's favourite mowers. So see your Cox dealer today.
18: A disappointing result for the Bulldogs, going down to the Broncos 34-20 in their last game of the season. And the Rabbitohs and Roosters will unite tonight with Jai Arrow to play his 100th game for the Bunnies. South Sydney boss Blake Solly has told Seven it will be a huge celebration.
20: It's easy to respond with moments like tonight. We just want him to celebrate those last moments he gets to run out with his teammates and enjoy the adoration that he's well earned from our fans and our members and everyone in that stadium tonight.
21: Don't fuel the fire this bushfire season. 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
17: Mostly sunny in Townsville today, a top of 28 degrees. Much of the same tomorrow and Sunday, chasing a top of 28. 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
1: Triple play! I'll take over here, shall I?
0: All right.
1: This is $10,000 triple play.
0: Yes.
1: Listen to Cliffo after nine. Hear three songs in a row. Give him a call on 133353. You'll be on a very short list to take home 10,000 buckaroos.
0: We're going to make a radio announcer
1: out
0: of you.
1: Thank you. This is the time of day where you like to test me about my music knowledge, which is very subpar. Today we like to flip it on a Friday. John, producer John in the studio.
25: Hello.
1: Could you please fire off our first song?
0: 80 songs are tough.
25: First song, let's go.
26: Let me go wild. Oh. Like I blister in the sun while it fems.
1: Oh, well done.
25: Okay, yep.
1: Well done.
25: He got it right. Let's go, next one.
1: One from one.
0: Ooh. That's a Triple M staple. Kim Wiles.
25: He's right again. Okay.
1: Cool. I was going to say Belinda Carlisle. Right. She's always my backup.
25: You, no, you always go straight to Belinda.
0: Oh, it's a bit reggae-y. It's not Bob Marley.
1: I think it is. Isn't it Bob Marley in the Wailers?
0: No, it's too poppy for that. Is it?
1: Jammin'.
0: Master Blaster by... It's not Stevie Wonder, is it?
25: It is absolutely...
0: Oh, you got that. Yes!
1: Three from three. Oh, play the next thing. I can't stand it. Look at him. He's just running around like an absolute fool here at Wiv Rye. It is that easy. You don't even have to guess the songs North Queensland. All you need to do is hear them in a row if you want to be a smart aleck.
0: It hurts being this great. Live from Riverway for what you need. We're Triple M.

0: It's the CK and Kate Brekkie Show live from Riverway for what you need. And get in the game with the Cowboys 50-50 charity raffle supporting the Cowboys Community Foundation. Now, Kate, on the calendar today, it's a bit of a sad one. The icon that is Steve Irwin, 20 years since his passing.
1: I remember hearing it. I was working down in Sydney, and I just thought, it was a tragic accident. Didn't think someone like that lived such a full life as well. And I look at his little family now and how well they're doing. And I look at, like, Robert Irwin.
0: Superstar in his own
1: isn't
0: right.
1: Isn't he just he's just such a little carbon copy of his wonderful dad as well. And they've carried on that legacy. And
0: well, the thirsty mum for him.
1: If you haven't been to Australia, have you ever been to Australia Zoo?
0: No, I've never been.
1: Neither have I. It's so on my list. I'm desperate to go there, so.
0: Anyway, obviously this dude's touched not only us as Australians, but global. His kind of animal conservation work was incredible. As we take a look back 20 years after the death of Steve Irwin. Triple M.
2: Oh, crikey.
3: Crikey.
2: Did you see that?
3: Crikey.
4: There are some voices you don't forget.
2: Holy smokes.
5: Look at her. What a beauty. She knows that I mean her no harm.
4: And some Australians whose voice seems to become a part of the soundtrack of your childhood.
2: What good is a fast car, a flash house and a gold-plated dunny to me? Absolutely no good at all. I've been put on this planet to protect wildlife and wilderness areas, which in essence is going to help humanity.
4: Steve Irwin wasn't just the crocodile hunter. He was chaos, enthusiasm, khaki shirts, and an almost unbelievable love of wildlife.
2: I can't get enough money. And you know what I'm going to do with it? I'm going to buy wilderness areas with it. Every single cent I get goes straight into conservation.
4: He turned crocodiles, snakes, and everything else with teeth into television stars.
2: As you can see, I'm shaking like a leaf. And this snake is totally unfazed by it.
4: 20 years ago today, the world suddenly went quiet.
6: Queensland adventurer Steve Irwin, who won fans around the world for his love of dangerous animals, has been killed in a freak accident. Friends say Steve Irwin died doing what he loved best. He was 44.
4: And for a moment, it was hard to imagine a world without that voice.
2: You're all right, mate. You're all right. This is his territory and his domain.
4: And that's the remarkable thing about Steve Irwin. 20 years after his death, the voice is still here.
2: Is there anything in this world that would want to make me give away what I'm doing now? Yes, there is. When my children can take the football that I call wildlife conservation and run it up. And I guarantee you it'll be the proudest moment of my life. And my job will be done.
4: 20 years on, the crocodile hunter is still out there somewhere.
2: If there's one thing that I, Steve Irwin, would want to be remembered for, it's be remembered for passion and enthusiasm.
4: Crikey, mate.
2: Whew.
4: We miss you.
2: Oh, crikey.
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0: Red Towns is 102.3 Triple M, wrapping up our little adventure here on the CK and Kate Breakfast Show. What you need has been a blast today, Kate.
1: It really has. I feel like Kerwin has been very busy. It's been a pupil-free day, so I've seen plenty of kids, plenty of dogs. Thank you to everyone that has come down, that has spun a wheel, that has said hello, that has given us little cuddles.
0: It's been nice, actually. I've had a very wholesome morning.
1: It's been really lovely. We love coming out to see you.
0: A few thank yous. Got to say thanks to Kira, Monique, Courtney, Cass, Adam, and the whole Triple M team for just making this happen. This time next week, we're going to be back at the Townsville Shopping Centre. Of course, Mecca officially opens. We've been giving you the chance, North Queensland, to skip the Mecca line, get to the front, and then score a $1,000 shopping spree. I think we're going to be doing that during the show next week, so I can't wait for that one.
1: That's going to be amazing. This is the biggest store opening that Townsville has seen in a very long time. And if you're a boy going, what's Mecca? Ask your wife.
0: Trust me.
1: Or ask your teenager.
0: You're going to want to know every single birthday or anniversary or 100%. Whatever is going to be sorted. Also next week too, just before we get out of here, we're going to be doing our very first Lily White's longest lunch. So next couple of weeks, we're taking over a Lily White pub somewhere in North Queensland, taking your workplace out. Got to register on our website for this one. The Lily White Hotel Group's 4 best pubs in town. And remember, if we don't ask, it's free. So there's a chance to join Kate and I for a little corporate shindig.
1: Wouldn't that be nice? Just a little steak and salad, a little parmy.
0: We'll take care of the
1: chips.
0: Tabs. Yeah, we might even slide in a beer. That might be nice.
1: You can slide for a little
0: culture.
1: Bit.
0: I'll have yours.
1: I might go splash out and have a Coke Zero or something like that.
0: My gosh,
1: I know, it's a Friday. I'll splash out.
0: Cliffo's about to jump in next. Again, big thanks to producer John for pushing the buttons. You did great, brother. Cliffo's on the way next. We'll catch you tomorrow at the football. Last home
1: game
0: of the season.
1: We will catch you tomorrow at the football. If not, we'll catch you Monday morning, bright and early.
0: Please say hello to us at the football. We love a good high five at the game. Be great. Triple M.
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20: Good morning, it's Emily Williams with your local news. A $3 million boost is set to strengthen defence aviation training in Townsville. The cash will help establish the Townsville Aviation Centre of Excellence, where the next generation of defence engineers will train. Leaders say the investment will create skilled jobs and further cement Townsville's position as a key defence hub for North Queensland. Two decades without iconic Queenslander Steve Irwin. Today marks 20 years since the iconic crocodile hunter's death after a stingray attacked the 44-year-old at Bat Reef off Port Douglas. It comes as his cameraman has revealed his last words were, "I'm dying." And best to stick to their day jobs. A social media video featuring Queensland MPs singing the late Dolly Parton's 9 to 5 has been deleted after the post left the internet cringing.
21: Getting by, it's all taking and no giving.
22: Barely getting by, it's all taking and no giving.
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24: Good morning, it's Matthew Layton with you. There is some welcome news from the flood disaster in Nepal, with two more Australians found safe overnight, but 36 Aussies remain unaccounted for across Nepal and Tibet. Treasurer Jim Chalmers has told the ABC they are still concerned.
25: Good news that two Australians have been located overnight. We are concerned for the 36 who are still unaccounted for.
24: H5 bird flu is spreading to more parts of New South Wales. A greater crested tern testing positive at Warriewood on Sydney's northern beaches. A supersized El Nino could become the strongest ever recorded, raising the risk of extreme weather into next year. The UN Weather Agency says there's a near 100% chance it'll last through February, with Australia facing a heightened risk of hotter and drier conditions. And the San Francisco 49ers have touched down in Australia, arriving in Melbourne ahead of next Friday's NFL clash at the MCG.
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24: Sport. Jai Arrow will bring up game 100 for South Sydney tonight in what shapes as an emotional final appearance. He's told us he's looking forward to getting back out there one last time.
27: I'm very grateful for the opportunity to run out there tonight for my 100.
24: Meanwhile, Brisbane has closed out their season with something to smile about. The Broncos defeating the Bulldogs 34-20.
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20: Mostly sunny in Townsville today, a top of 28 degrees. Much of the same tomorrow and Sunday, chasing a top of 28. 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

the potential $10,000 trifecta with CK and Kate this morning after 8:30. I got it for you in 15 minutes time, North Queensland. Hey, see if you can work out what I'm getting for Father's Day. I pick up Charlie, my 7-year-old, from school yesterday. He's been at the Father's Day stall. And he says, I can't tell you what you got, Dad, but do you like coffee mugs? I said, yeah, I like coffee mugs. And he goes, what about sloths? Do you like sloths? I said, yeah, I like sloths. So if I don't get a sloth-themed coffee mug come Sunday morning, I'm going to be one very disappointed father. Happy early Father's Day to all the dads out there, however you're celebrating it.

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1: That's what I was brought up with. Chisel. Because I used to work for a Sizzle cover band. Anytime I hear Chisel, it takes me back to those great days. My favourite band is...

0: remember that god-awful television show Glee back in the early noughties? Man, they butchered that. Journey. A triple M.
1: Triple M's. 10K. Triple play.
0: Right, yesterday it was Debbie in Air on the shortlist for $10,000.
2: Okay, my husband's birthday is in October, and I want to buy him a new Minn Kota electric motor for his tinny.
0: Yeah, go on.
2: And then I'm going to book a long weekend, romantic long weekend over on Maggie Island for his birthday.
0: New outboard and a dirty weekend.
2: Yes, absolutely.
0: Look, I know it's Father's Day on Sunday, but it should be like Wife of the Year Day as well. Can we make that a thing? Because Debbie, bloody win it, mate. If you want a dirty weekend as well, you're listening out for the Violent Femmes, Blister in the Sun.
3: Big hands, I know you're the one.
0: Into Kim Wilde, You Keep Me Hanging On. Into, man, I like this song. Funky, Stevie Wonder, Master Blaster. Righto, we'll be playing back to back to back. 133353. There's $10,000 cash on the line. Prince, very soon as we do Awesome 80s Friday, Crowded House, and this bloke touring Australia February and March next year. It's Brian Adams. Across North Queensland, we are 102.3 Triple M.

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0: Well, awesome, mate. It's Friday. I'd like to dedicate that to my fellow squares, the guys who definitely weren't bad to the bone. 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And I've got a double pass to give away right now.
1: Rotten Cowboys!
0: Lisa from Oak Valley is here. Complete the song for me, Lisa. The Cowboys are my team, and it's my dream.
2: To see them at the top.
0: Yeah, girl! You qualify as a Cowboys fan, mate. Double pass all yours.
2: Excellent. Thank you so much.
0: It'd be awkward if you turned around now and said, no, I'm a Raiders fan, actually.
2: Definitely not. I'm a Cowboys, 100%.
0: Good. I don't have to hang up on you. Enjoy the footy, Lise.
2: Thank you very much.
0: And if you can't be there, don't miss a second of the action. 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

0: It's on another awesome 80s Friday at Triple M. G'day, it's Cliffo here. 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
0: Yeah, still going strong, what, 40-something years later? 83, also the year the Oils released Power and the Passion. Do you remember Oingo Boingo? Forgive it if you forgot them. They're coming up as we continue Awesome 80s Friday after 10 on Triple M.
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7: Good morning, it's Emily Williams here. The state government is celebrating a 4% drop in victim numbers, claiming it's due to their tough adult crime adult time laws. The Bureau of Statistics claimed there were just over 277,000 victims of crime in Queensland in 2025, 12,000 less than the previous year. A bunch of playgrounds and parks in Hinchinbrook are back open following last year's wet weather event. Council crews spent nearly 600 hours restoring popular sites, including Ninja Park and Interact Park. Townsville Council has slashed adoption costs by 50% for the month of September. Councillor Brody Phillips is urging residents to consider adopting before buying, with a bunch of cats and dogs sitting in kennels waiting for their forever home. And captains run today for the Cowboys as they prepare for their final home game of the season. Wickard versus the Sharks, Rabbitohs or Knights in week one of finals, depending on how the results fall this weekend.
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8: Good morning, I'm Matthew Layton. Two more Australians have been found safe after the catastrophic Nepal-Tibet floods, but serious concerns remain for 36 still missing. The disaster near Nepal's border with Tibet has killed more than 1,200 people, with more than 5,000 still unaccounted for. Treasurer Jim Chalmers has told the ABC Australia is sending more specialists to help with searches.
9: Australia is sending some of its best people to that part of the world. Around 40 personnel are being sent there. About half of them are there already, part of our $11 million commitment, because there are thousands of people still missing.
8: Questions are being raised over whether criminals are getting private addresses from official records. The warning follows two deadly shootings in Sydney in 2 days, both being investigated amid concerns over possible mistaken identity attacks. And the San Francisco 49ers have landed in Australia ahead of next Friday's historic MCG clash with the LA Rams, the first regular season NFL game played here.
10: Research shows that regularly eating ultra-processed foods can increase your risk of developing type 2 diabetes by 53%. 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
8: Brisbane's nightmare premiership defence has at least ended with a win, beating Canterbury 34-20. And the Rabbitohs and Roosters will come together tonight as Jai Arrow reaches a huge milestone. Arrow will play game 100 for South Sydney after admitting there were plenty of emotions before game 99 last week.
11: I was very nervous. I didn't really know what to expect. I didn't know how it all was going to pan out.
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7: Mostly sunny in Townsville today, a top of 28 degrees. Much of the same tomorrow and Sunday, chasing a top of 28. 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
17: Okay, my husband's birthday is in October, and I want to buy him a new Minn Kota electric motor for his tinny.
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